0: side, you're going to get run. Just state your beef and keep moving, and I'm here for it. Love to have it. 1-800-636-8686. If this dude shows up for this segment, when I start this segment, he will go first until otherwise noted. Miles in Charleston. Miles, start me off, my brother. Set the tone. What is your beef?
1: Hey, Rome, thanks for the vine, brother. So I have a beef with my dentist, Rome. I'm not going to say how old I am because I know that's how you get run, but I've never had a cavity, okay? I've never had a cavity in my life. So I go in for my dental appointment, and my dentist is like, oh, look what you have here. So I start asking her specific questions, Jim. You know what I got? I got a Garrett Cole Customs and Practices answer. It's total BS. I've never had a cavity. Get it off my record. Hey, unwore, complete garbage and BS dental records. Out, Jim.
0: My man, do not tell a lawyer who can be litigious that he's got a cavity if he's never had a cavity and you can't prove that he's got a cavity. I see you working, Miles. I see you working. I'm glad you're on my side. 1-800-636. That wouldn't rub me the wrong way. When I had never gotten a ticket, and then I got that first ticket in the past year or so, man, I felt the same way. I was pissed, except I got caught. I got busted. But then when I got a second one, I'm like, damn, man, what's going on around here? I went 30 years without getting a moving violation, and now I've got two in less than a year? Come on, man. But had to own it. Let's go to the ABQ. Earl in the ABQ. Earl, what is your beef?
2: Mr. Pimpin' the Posh, I love you so much. You know, I love the Blue Bombay Sapphire Martinis with no vermouth. But my beef right now is with my stepmother, dude. My wife and my stepmother are not getting along, and for some reason, the stepmother is taking everything. And anyways, I kind of feel like my wife is Cinderella, and I'm not liking it. But FYI, Warren Silk, bro, I'm running for state senate. That would be really cool, dude.
0: My man, Earl, with a lot of energy. I mean, all over the place, but in a really good way. He's saying, wore that Bombay Sapphire Martini without the vermouth. Exactly. For a long time, I would just kind of put the vermouth in the glass, then dump it out. And then I'm like, you know what? I don't need it at all. I don't like vermouth. I don't want the vermouth, man. Extra dry, straight up dry. Good man. 1-800-636-8686. Let's go to Vegas. Why the hell not? Scott in Vegas. Great to have you, Scott. What is your beef?
3: That's Mac. First time, long time. I'm so glad I found the show again.
0: Good, dude. Good. Hey, good to have you back.
3: My beef is with the Cars for Kids jingle. That song just makes my skin crawl. As soon as I hear that hi-hat kick in, I just put my finger through the dash. I think I'm going to break my mute button. The song makes me hate children. That's it. I'm out.
0: Bro, welcome back, Scott. Glad you found the show. Man, you know the jingle's wrong. If it's a jingle for kids and the jingle makes you hate children, maybe the jingle's not doing its job. My man in Vegas.
4: I want to eat
0: love to see it. I want to eat his children. Did you see that quote viral clip from Mike that showed up the other day that was not a new clip? That everybody's like, dude, Mike. It's too bad that it was an older clip. And if it were a new clip, believe me you, we would have found a way to get that clip on the air. Even for Mike, it was wild, but it was not a new clip. All right, where to? Let's go to my guy, the Lanier Messenger, a.k.a. Justin in Melbourne. Justin, good to have you. What's your beef?
5: Romy, I'm going to have to change my beef after Miles called. Listen, Miles, bro. Didn't this dentist take you and your kids and your wife to Europe? Of course he's going to charge you extra for your teeth. You didn't get that, brother?
0: Oh. That was rather abrupt. Brother. So what he's saying is, how is that dentist going to take his wife and kids to Europe if he's not making up cavities that do not exist? We know this. I remember way, way, way back in the day, quick side aside, when we were in Montana, and Jake went off a ski jump, and he broke his collarbone. And we found that on that same mountain was an orthopedic. And we asked him what he thought. And he said, I'm going to tell you something. Where do you guys live? And we said, Irvine. He goes, all right, you know what's going to happen? You're going to get home, and then you're going to go to one of those big assembly lines in Newport Beach, and they're going to tell you right away, surgery. You need surgery. You need surgery. He's like, I'm going to tell you point blank. They're going to tell you that. You don't need surgery. He does not need surgery. Don't do that. So we get home, and Jenna takes Jake to one of those big, big assembly line, well-thought-of places, and right away, bam, that kid needs surgery. And I'm like, that guy called it. That guy called it. And why? I think because of what he just said. Linear Messenger, that dude wanted to go on vacation. 1-800-636. Anyway, Linear Messenger, with all due respect, I'm going to side with Miles over you. You know why? He's much smarter. Let's go to George in Tampa. Yo, George, what's good, dude? What's your beef?
4: My man, Romeo's Prime. Good to hear you, brother.
0: You too, dude.
4: So my beef is with the nerve pain I have in my neck, which radiates down to my fingertips. I feel a little tingle here and there as I'm driving, the bad posture and whatnot. And you get on YouTube, you don't want to go to the car or have them twist you around like a pretzel. So you get on the YouTube, you look at all the little stretch videos, and then you basically feel like you're going to die by then. They make it way 10 times worse than you were before you even went on YouTube. So the word of the day is just keep your body posture right. Don't go on YouTube and you're good.
0: My man. Nice job, George. I like that. Go on YouTube, but go to our channel. Go on YouTube. Don't not go on YouTube. Just don't go on YouTube to figure out how to stretch. Go on YouTube and find the Jim Rome channel and then watch the show and jump up in the chat and hit the sub button. He's like, man, I don't want to go to a Cairo and have him twist me up like a pretzel, so I'll just go to YouTube like you do for anything that you don't know. But now I feel worse. Got to go to Wyoming, and I mean that sincerely. Love Wyoming. Great state. Great state. We would hit Wyoming when we were in Montana back in the day. Cheyenne, Guy in Wyoming. Guy, good to have you. What's your beef?
6: Hey, Jim. First time, long time here. My beef is with the Colorado Rockies owners, the Monfort brothers. You know, we had a AAA team in Denver, the Denver Zephyrs, for 35 years. Ever since they bought the team, they've been running it like the Denver Zephyrs 2.0. You know, we've given away a lot of all-star team type caliber players, Nolan Arenado, Trevor Story, Carlos Gonzalez. I'm just sick of it. Again, now we have a good core of young position players.
0: But my brother?
7: No.
0: I'm sorry to do that.
7: You don't like that call.
8: I don't like that call. Not a very good call.
0: I did not want to do that. But I had to do that. That's why I made it very clear this time. Sometimes I forget at the very top to make it very clear, but I made it very clear today. Get in, get out. Get in, get out. That started to kind of ramble on into a call, and a call that probably wouldn't have even made it on the regular show, but definitely not during the beef segment. This is a quick-hitting segment. It's an aggressive segment. What is your beef? State your beef. Get in, get out. Get in, get out. Let's go to Frisco. Ron in Frisco. Good to have you, Ron. What is your beef?
9: How you doing?
0: Good, dude. How about you?
9: Really good. I'm doing really good.
0: Good.
9: I'm doing really good. What I want to get into is I'm tired. I've had it up to here with the city MLB uniforms. They cannot get any sillier. They look like they come from Uncle Benny's Chow House in Oklahoma or clown at Cirque du Soleil. Tim, help us get rid of that stuff and go back to what is meaningful, and that's the baseball uniform. And with that, Jim, I'm out.
0: Oh, there you go. Wait, he had something else. What happened? Hey, Tommy, where was he going at the very end of that? The problem is, when you say, with that, I'm out. Oh, wait! But when we hear out, we assume you're out, and we just go, click. Don't say out if you're not out. Don't say out and then remember, oh, I got some straight fire for you. But his beef was good. His beef was strong. I like his tone. Let's go to Jersey. I know this dude. I know Ari. I know Ari's going to have beef. I know that for a fact. We go to Jersey. Ari, my brother, what is your beef?
7: Brother. Rome, first off, welcome back. And this is now going to be a hat trick on MLB. Hopefully my phone doesn't make me sound like I'm underwater. My beef is with the modern-day dorky baseball stats. OPS, WAR, slugging percentage, exit velo, spin rate, launch angle. It's all analogous to my confusion of the understanding the concept of cryptocurrency. From that matter, it's a Ponzi scheme. I'll side with batting average, homers, ribbies, ERAs, wins, Ks. Actual WAR to Patrick in PA. Unwar, Babe Ruth, WAR. Ow.
0: All right, Ari. Got you. You tell me, when you figure out baseball's analytics and or crypto, you let me know. He said it's analogous to cryptocurrency. Like, I don't get that either. I don't get all the nerds and everything going on in baseball. Just like, I don't get crypto. Always good to hear from Jersey. Why don't we try St. Augustine, Todd? Good to have you too, Todd. What's your beef?
10: Hey, Jim. My beef is with the whole 1v1 commentary being overused in the FIFA World Cup. In every match I watched, I heard 1v1. More times than there were shots on goal during that game. And it's probably going to replace in space in the upcoming NFL season. Was the ball carrier tackled 1v1, or was he tackled in space? I find it annoying. I do have a great use for it, though. 1v1 gets me out of a date night that I don't want to do every time. If my lady asks me to go have a glass of wine and paint some kind of catchy phrase on a sign at a board and brush place, I'd say, yeah, some 1v1 time would be great, babe. And that'll nip that in the bud every time. That's my 1v1 beef.
0: I hear you, dude. Thing about soccer, and I didn't get into it this time because the final gave me enough to get into, and the U.S. team getting knocked out the way they got knocked out gave me enough to get into. But that was one of my arguments against soccer back in the day. The way soccer journos would talk about the sport, the way they would write recaps of any kind of match, like the phraseology and the vernacular of the sport, it used to drive me crazy. Like, what are you writing about? It's a sport, and a really boring sport, and really not actually a sport at all, but a reason to riot. Why are you writing about it like there's some sort of, like, all of civilization hangs on this? The way they would turn these phrases that I'd never heard before in writing a recap of a match or a game, and then it all started to come back to me when I saw it again, because even, like, really reputable organizations, you know, like The Athletic, which I read every single day, I subscribe to, or other columnists that I really respect, would start to turn these phrases once again. It all came rushing back over me. I'm like, yeah. Another reason why I never liked that sport. He's talking about 1v1, 1v1, 1v1. Let's go to the Natty. Steve in the Natty. Hey, Steve, what's your beef?
11: Give me cracked corn. How you doing, brother?
0: Good, dude. How about you?
11: Hey, good, good, good. I'm going to have to start attacking those of us, and also in the media, who, you know, you being the word craftsman that you are, you know, the use of someone repeatedly saying over and over, hey, listen, bro, number one, the radio's on, I'm listening. I'm not talking about you, Jimmy, but, you know, you hear, you're talking to your buddy at the bar, hey, listen, bro, I'm looking right at you. You don't have to say listen every 2 seconds. What do you want me to do? Activate my Dumbo ears and turn that up? Come on, man. Just don't use it so much. I get where you're coming from, but you know what, Jimmy? It really chaps my ass.
0: Nice job, dude. That's a good beef. That's a guy who has a beef. And that clearly has been bothering him. What do you want me to do? Hey, listen. Am I supposed to tap my Dumbo ears and activate them? I am listening. I'm looking right at you. Some guy on the radio says, hey, man, listen. Right. The radio's on. I'm listening. I like that. That's my favorite one today. Bubba, Bodie in Bearland. Walk me off. Get me to the break. And then on the other side of that break, we'll do some written beefs. Let's go to Pearland, Texas. Bodie, Bubba, what's your beef?
12: Hey, Bubba, my beef is, you know, we get older, we get a little vain. So I got some white hairs on the side of my, you know, sideburns. So I bought these men hair products. So I put some bitches, looks good. But then when I went to go play cards at the neighbor's we all in the garage, and I'm wiping my face because it's sweating like a pig. And then some bitch is like, Bodie, did you take a bath today? And I look at my damn handkerchief, and it's all black and dirty. Look like face because it's sweating like a pig. And then some bitch is like, Bodie, did you take a bath today? And I look at my damn handkerchief, and it's all black and dirty. Look like I ain't took a bath.

0: Bodie, it's bad, cheap hair color. Some bitches. All right, when we come back, why don't we do this? Hopefully, we've got it. The phones are still ringing. The phones are still ringing. So you can call and maybe still get back in. But I want to get some written beefs in. You jumped the segment. We made it. 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

0: great job, better than I thought. When I saw the call screen initially, I thought to myself, this might not be one of our better beef segments. But you know what? It was fine. It was good. So can the write-in beefs keep pace? Let's find out. Oh, we got ourselves a super chat. This guy goes right to the top of the list. $4.99 he paid for this. Xander V4. Yo, Xander, what up, dude? Appreciate you. Thank you very much. You did not have to do that. My beef is jungle sickness. There is no known cure for this illness. Only more jungle. Had to sneak away from the fam on vacay to beef. Alex in Dayton. Bro, you're not sick. You're loyal. You're committed. There's nothing wrong with you. You're not sick. Now, the only jungle sickness that's actually been diagnosed is Tourette's. The jungle Tourette's. But you needing a fix does not make you sick. It makes you loyal. At FAP9, my beef is silk bra, not wearing a bra during a smack off call and having the muscle definition of a 90-year-old woman. Dude's body look like a clump of runny jello.
1: Bruh.
0: Okay, I'm not going to say that that's not true. And that's a good picture of him. But the picture we had of him back in the day, whoever submitted it, when we were at a tour stop, not that one, that also screams of everything FAP9 just said. But we had a picture of him back in the day when he was young, man, and he was like a surf bra. That's not really the one. There's Trapper without his glasses. But there is a young Silk. He certainly looked better. But no, there was a picture of Silk back in the day where he looked great. Bro, I'm not saying you don't look great right now. I'm just saying you probably could use a bra. You know why you need a bra, Because you got moobs.
1: Bra.
0: Bill Belichick can't believe your rack and how supple it is. Just kidding, bro. What we got here? At Brian in Paradise. Rome, I get fat people in commercials. They're selling fat people products. My beef is ugly people in commercials. There is not a product you can sell on TV to fix ugly. Signed, Kevin. Kevin. Personal appearance is not show fodder.
2: But he's positioned. He wasn't.
0: My man Todd in Portland. What up, Todd? Jim, my beef is with Hot Enough For Ya Guy. Yeah, dude, it is. And that joke was played out 30 years ago. Wore at Big Head Betts and his enormous tinfoil hat. Jim, my beef is when I pull into a gas station and all the pumps have a vehicle in front of them, but no one is actually in them. Dudes, a little advice. After you fill up, get your lazy ass back in your vehicle and move it to a parking space before you go inside the store. Don't make me wait while you're inside buying lunch and taking a dump. I'm out. Steve from St. Louis. At radiation level, okay. Hey, Jim, my beef is with people who end declarative sentences with a question mark. I personally believe it makes them sound like Miss Teen USA.
3: I personally believe that
0: my beef is any ad with the words moderate to severe. That makes me laugh. That's good. My beef is with any ad with words moderate to severe. I will dive like Rodman after a ball going out of bounds in the 90s for my remote to turn that ish off for life. Paul in Tucson. My beef is with travel baseball, soccer, and lacrosse parent. Stop clogging up our airports and hotels, taking your 9-year-old 10 states away to play in a tournament. You're getting fleeced. There's a reason private equities buying up youth sports clubs. Unwar for profit youth sports. Bat in Annapolis. That one's different. It's my man, Vincent Fresno. My beef. Tools at the beach dressed like they're meeting with their accountant. Is that a thing, Vince? Here's my other guy. At two hams, $20. Rome, my beef, is with all the tourists that came into town via cruise ship today, pounding me with food orders. I'm trying to be in the chat more, not make these kooks food. I get paid by the hour. At Rick and Chico, my beef is with soccer. What is the deal with the clock? Just turn it off when they're not playing and start it again when they are. Simple. No need for extra time, right? It's a very common beef, Rick, from people who usually don't watch soccer and then watch soccer. Josh from the PDX. Jim, my beef is the heat in the Middle East. Send me a white Bronco so I can drive back to Portland. Thanks. I'm out. Bro, a beef from the Middle East. My beef is with people that try to convince you that you'll like something after you already told them you don't like it. I told you I don't like spinach, bro. But have you tried it with butter sauce and a cup of salt and pistachios? Dude, just let it be. I'm 40 years old, not 7. I'm good.
4: 40!
0: Dustin in Peoria. Actually, Dustin, you're not good. You're about to get run because you told me how old you are.
5: That's not a good call. No.
0: You don't, it's going like to get you run.
5: I don't like that call.
0: Don't tell me how old you
5: not
0: are.
5: A very good call.
0: I just had a John Tortorella Tourette's moment. Don't tell me. Don't say. Talk to me about. Hey, Jim.
6: Ask me a question. Don't say talk about it. Ask me a question, please.
0: Don't tell me how old you are. Ask me a question. Don't say talk about it. Ask me a question.
6: Holy crap. Give me another question, please.
0: Okay, journalism professor. Okay, Dr. Torts. Hi, Jim. You want to know what my beef is? My beef is when Mr. B in Calgary turns the bathroom faucet on and lets it run in its entirety while shaving. He's killing the planet, pimp. He's killing the planet. Bella B in Calgary. Wait, Bella. There's a Mr. B? Bella, were you not the person who once told all of us that you were going to Portugal to hunt Mr. D? Didn't you? I thought you were in Portugal looking for the D. No. I thought you were in Portugal getting the D. Was it vitamin D? Or is there no difference? I'd say it's none of my business, but you told us.
7: They're all buttholes out there.
0: So
7: they really are.
0: Did you find, is Mr. B the D that you found in Portugal? I don't know. You don't need to respond. If it'll make you feel better, Bella, when I shave, I do not let the water run. I get the hot water. I let the razor hit the hot water. And then when I need to run the water again, I will. I do not let it run. Does that make you feel better? Know this much. I'm not the one killing the planet. Hornet Denny's in. I got a beef with people who were concerned about what I would do with my free time once I retired. I'm good. My liver and my lungs, not so much. War Team Bake and Team Sauce. Hey, both. I love a guy who doesn't have to make a decision or a choice. Hey, let me ask you something. Denny, Team Bake or Team Sauce? Yes. Attaboy. Rick Bata. My beef is with me forgetting to start the dryer the other day, so now I have to reload because it smells like ass. Come on now, bro. You hit that with some creatine. That'll help you with your memory, in my opinion. Rome, I work at a Fortune 500 company. We have a professional business place. So why are there so many scumbags that defile the urinals? Keep the liquid going down the drain and keep your short hairs in your pants. Garrett and Indy, anytime.
5: That's not a good call. No.
0: Bathroom smack.
5: You don't
0: not
5: like
0: allowed in the beef
5: like
0: segment.
5: That call. Not a very good call.
0: even if it's justified. One more super chat. Another $4.99 job. Justin Sims, $6,005. Yo, Jay, thank you very much. $4.99 he paid. My beef is with AJ Brown. I don't want to hear excuses. I just want to watch you get embarrassed. Hashtag washed. Hashtag go birds. Hashtag F the Cowboys. Hashtag start the season already, bro. For $5, I'm going to allow all those hashtags.
4: Hashtag, hashtag,
0: hashtag, hashtag, hashtag, hashtag. Somebody walk hashtag, me off. Let's go back hashtag, to the phones. Hashtag, hashtag. Let's walk it off. Why don't we try Colorado Springs? Tony, be ready. Tony, I'm coming to you. Tony, good to have you. What's your beef?
8: Tony. Yeah, my beef is with security who has built the security for Giant Stadium and all the big stadiums where they have the welcome.
0: Ah, you know what my beef is?
9: No.
0: Speakerphone.
9: Like I don't like that call.
0: Or the phone being on the other end of the room and you screaming at it. Tony, my guy, dude, I liked your attitude. You probably had a good take. But if it sounds like that, I can't let it go, man. Just pick up the phone. Pick up the phone, speak directly into the phone, or turn off your speakerphone. I know you were waiting. You probably had it on speaker. That's it. Tony, I even said it to you. Be ready. I'm coming to you because I knew you were not going to be ready because we had done all these written beefs. Now I was going to go back to the call-in beefs. I even gave you a heads up. If you're on hold, be ready. Walk me off. Tampa! Ryan, walk me off, dude. What is your beef?
10: Hey, Jimmy, good talking to you again. Now we're swinging back into Baker Mayfield season. My beef is with guys and gals that hug the baggage claim line. I don't want to have to come in there and cross-check you into the boards to get my luggage off. If you guys would just stand 4 feet, 5 feet back, we could all calmly wait for our luggage to show up and then peacefully walk up there and grab it. If I bang your ACL or your MCL, it's on you. Don't be standing there.
0: Nice job, dude. I'll walk off on that. These guys are like, nah. I'm boxing out. I'm boxing out like I'm Dennis Rodman because I know the angles. I know the way the ball comes off the rim. No, this is my paint. And I agree with you, dude. I agree with you. I saw like little kids that are like hanging on that thing. I'm like, hey, dad, are you seeing that kid? Have you ever seen a carousel and the way they work and the way those things kind of spin and turn over? Your kid's going to lose a finger. I guarantee it. I guarantee it. If I were you, I'd get that kid off that carousel because I don't want to see some little kid's digit spinning around and him screaming. Like, oh, there's a finger. I'm trying to get my bag. And I don't want my bag sliding over your kid's thumb, man. All right, there is your beef segment. Another big win for the show. And my thanks to my pals at Old Trapper. The GOAT's greatest beef jerky in the history of the world. God, I still haven't gotten my Baker Mayfield take. He reminded me. Ryan's all about it. If there's one person in the jungle who likes Baker more than me, it's that guy. Maybe I can get that in. It'd be better than bag watch day 23, right? You know why? If I skip a day, there'll be bag watch day 24 tomorrow. We'll see. I'll make that decision during this break, and we'll come back.
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12: 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Can NFL MVP Matthew Stafford make one more Super Bowl run? LA's training camp starts Saturday. 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

0: get to this, but Ryan in Tampa reminded me of it. Like, Tampa, maybe you want to get around to that new Baker Mayfield contract. Because if you all remember, Baker has already said that he does not want to negotiate after training camp starts. I think the team would, but he made it clear he doesn't want to. And training camp does start in exactly a week. So Tampa, even though you might be willing to continue to negotiate, sounds to me like you're on the clock if you want to lock this dude down beyond this year. Which obviously I think would be a pretty good idea, because it's not exactly a secret that I have been a big Baker Mayfield guy from the very jump. I am such a big Baker guy. He actually had me calling the Cleveland Browns America's team on national television, like over-air network TV. At least until they discarded him like trash to guarantee a quarter of a bill to a washed-up creep.
1: Creep.
0: The Browns are certainly not America's team, but Baker might still be America's quarterback. And by the way, they're still doing everything they can to give that starting job to that washed-up creep, acting like he's no longer as washed as he was. Either way, that's not what this is about. I'm talking about that guy right there if you're watching on the stream. Baker is still the ultimate grinder, the ultimate competitor, the ultimate chip on the shoulder dude, who seems like he's one of us. If you look at him and you're around him, he's not small. If you've ever stood next to Baker Mayfield, he's not small, but he's not tall, if that makes sense. So it seems like he's one of us, when in reality, he's nothing like any of us. Because the dude is tough as hell. He's smart as hell. He's got a crazy high football IQ. He does. And he's got a crazy pain tolerance. And then I mentioned competitive as hell. At least he doesn't take anything personally. Yes, he does. Everything. And that's what makes him who he is. This dude can take everything personally and instantly convert it into motivational fuel. I haven't seen anybody do it quite like this guy, like MJ himself. And believe me, MJ took everything personally. This is Baker. Take everything personally, guy. And I mean that in the best way possible. It's why he is where he is. It's why he has survived. It's why he's now thriving in the NFL. It's because he's running on the purest, cleanest form of rocket fuel known to mankind, which is why he is one of my favorite athletes ever. So naturally, I'm finding all these random sound bites that Netflix is dropping from season 3 of Quarterback. Predictably awesome. Especially the footage of him mic'd up on the field. Check this out.
2: Face mask! Face mask! Yes! Yes! Yes! Yes! Woo! Woo! Woo! Who are you talking to? Who are you talking to, huh? Who are you talking to, huh?
3: Shut up!
2: Just your stuff. Let's go! What a f***ing time to be alive. Man, let's go.
4: Get it up, you f***ing loser. Throw it in his face.
5: Can rattle that play call off, but holy s***, get wide is not in your vocabulary. Just because you lost weight doesn't mean you can talk. Shut the f*** up. You're good with it? You're good with him getting beat over the top in man coverage?
2: Where are you anyway?
6: No,
2: I don't. It's gonna be a long day. Come on.
5: Woo! There's something in the air.
7: Every snap. I feel it too.
5: There's something in the air, dude. There's something in the air. I can feel it in my plums.
2: Yeah.
5: I can feel it in my plums. Woo!
0: Dude, it's so awesome. So I'm watching that. I'm trying to remember the ones I want to repeat that I like best, but there were so many of them. Who the F are you? Who the F are you? You know who I am? No, I don't. Dude's like a walking drop. I can feel it in my plums. I can feel it in my plums. He's a walking drop. Quote, just because you lost weight doesn't mean you can talk. Shut the bleep up. Who the F are you anyway? Who the F are you anyway? Who are you talking to, huh? Who are you talking to, huh? Shut your bitch ass up. You see what I mean? What's not to like about this guy? Do you see what I mean about just the kind of fuel and the it that this dude has? That's why Baker is my dude. And that's why everybody in Tampa seems to love playing with this dude. Who wouldn't love running with a quarterback like that? He'll get in anybody's face. And it's not like he punches down. Check him out trolling the hell out of Jalen Carter, one of the best players and scariest monsters in the league, immediately before taking a snap against said scary monster.
1: Got to keep a couple in the holster, a couple in the chamber, however you want to describe it.
3: You got a problem spitting still? You still got a spitting problem?
1: You better be quick on your feet if you're going to talk trash to me.
0: That's incredible. Like, he's not even under center. He's just looking across the line. Quote, you got a spitting problem still? Can you imagine talking smack to that dude while you're in the middle of a game against that dude? Well, he can still technically, legally rip your head off. If it was anybody else, it would be insane. With Baker, you just expect it. So, Tampa, do yourselves a favor and just get this guy his extension, because believe me, you do not want to end up on the wrong side, the bad side. Just ask my guy, Steve Wilks, what happens when you do not treat Baker with the respect that Baker thinks that he deserves.
1: I could tell that I was not his favorite, which is fine, but the only thing you can really ask for in this business is to be upfront and honest. It's National Football League, it's a man's game. Just tell guys how it is. I say that to lead to the point where when I was going to get released or be inactive first, they asked me what I wanted to do, that they would grant my release. And I was like, listen, if you want me to ask for my release, I'll say it, but if you're going to cut me, just tell me that. He's ultimately the one that made that decision, that I wasn't going to be active, I wasn't going to be playing anymore, and I know that, and it is what it is. And so when you face people that you have, you know, whether a good or bad relationship with, you always want to beat them.
3: Come on, God. Come on, God. Come on, God. Come on, come on, come on, come on, come on. Come on, Chase. Come on, Chase. Come on, Chase. Come on, Chase.
6: Snap is down. Kick is on the way. Kick is good. And the Tampa Bay Buccaneers are 3-0. Three straight comebacks.
8: Hey, wait about it, bro.
3: Appreciate
8: best of luck the rest of the way.
3: Pleasure to see you. Appreciate you as always.
9: I know Todd said that it wasn't a big deal for him this week playing his former team, but you know what it's like to go up against teams that you've played for. Yeah. How big was it for you guys to get the victory for him?
1: I loved it. And it's also their D coordinator was the one that cut me in Carolina. So it was a lot of stuff was personal today.
0: 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Clark Lee tomorrow. All about that. My thanks to our guest today. Good day. Willie Colon was awesome. James Kelly came through. Notice I didn't say he was awesome. I said James Kelly came through. Pat Narduzzi, Pittsburgh football coach. Didn't talk about the bag. Skipped a day of bag watch.
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1: Is that a little Red Hot Chili Peppers?
2: I love Big Voice Guy. That was actually the moment when I knew I kind of made it in Chicago radio is when I had a segment on The Score, Big Voice Guy with Pete Futek. I'm like, yeah, Big Voice Dude, that guy. That was awesome. That was when I'm like, yeah, okay.
1: I have arrived. It is fun hearing your name across the...
2: Apparently that dude's like a apparently that guy lives in like Cleveland or something, and he just spends all day like being like, hey, Constable, like doing that. That'd be a sweet job to have. I know. It'd be great.
1: Well, here's a better job for you, Pete.
2: Let's go.
1: You're gonna be win total guy today. Big voice guy to win total guy.
2: What's sad about this is that, you know, America, you know, who is missing out on the next 10 minutes is basically missing out on just pure spun gold. And I wish I could, you know, get everyone to listen to what we're about to talk about here. But yeah, you know, if you're, you know, you can only do what I can do.
1: So if you are in your car listening, now is the time to crank up the dial.
2: Pull off the road, because here we go.
1: Write these down. Pete's going to rob the books for you. All right, Michigan
2: State. What's fair?
1: Pete. Michigan State, 4.5 wins is their total. Pat Fitzgerald, the new head coach, coming over to take over Sparty. Over under 4.5.
2: I hate this one only because it's... they need so much work and they need so much help. And it is a complete rebuilding job, but it is also one of those things where Michigan State could absolutely have one of those Pat Fitzgerald days that like the defense just works and everything happens the right way. They get a couple of fumbles that go the right way. So you got to start out. Toledo's not a sure thing win to start the season. Eastern Michigan is, they're going to win that. So that's two. They're 2-0 after that. Then it's a problem. Now you go to Notre Dame. I think they could beat Nebraska in the home opener. Then you at Wisconsin's a problem, Illinois's a problem. And then the fun one, Northwestern has to come to East Lansing. So Pat Fitzgerald, and I don't want to say revenge game, but that's one. So they can get the 4 wins off this. The problem is they've got to then win at UCLA, or they got to win at Rutgers, because they're not beating Michigan. They're not beating Washington, Oregon. So long way of saying, I will sheepishly say yes over on the 4.5. I'm not in love with it, though.
1: All right. Let's go to our old stomping grounds, Pete. We're both from Minnesota. What are the Gophers? The Gophers. The Minnesota accent.
2: Oh, dude, don't be that person.
1: The Gophers.
2: Scandinavian heritage with the heritage, yes.
1: 6.5 wins for PJ Fleck. Are they rowing the boat to 7 this year?
2: They are, because, again, you know, who are you going to beat? And it starts with they're going to beat Eastern Illinois. I think they beat Mississippi State at home, and they beat Akron, and they pull off a win at Purdue, and I think they get by UCLA Northwestern. So they're going to get close. So they got 5 wins pretty much banked in. 5.5, at least 6 is going to be fine. It's just where you're getting that 7th win. And part of the problem with that is it going to be Iowa? Well, they always get stomped by Iowa. They have to go to Indiana. They got to go to Penn State. And it might come down to the Paul Bunyan axe game at the end. But I do think that this team is going to find enough. They do have enough talent there where I do think they get past 6.5 and they somehow find a way to get to 7.
1: All right, I can agree with that. It feels like Minnesota is kind of always right in that area.
2: 6 is just not enough for them, yeah.
1: Making a bowl game. Yeah, for sure. Wisconsin, they're at 6.5 as well. Wisconsin has had a rough couple seasons. Granted, they had a really tough schedule. There was last year, 2 years ago, and Alabama came to Camp Randall. Like,
2: wasn't pretty.
1: It was not pretty. Luke Fickell still head coach of the Badgers.
2: Yeah.
1: Can he get to 7 wins and save his job?
2: My school, I should know this one cold. So what'd you say the point total was again?
1: The win total, 6.5.
2: Win total, thank you. 6.5 seems like a lot, though. I mean, they start out, they're going to be tough. I think they're going to kick it close against Notre Dame to open the season, but lose. Western Illinois, Eastern Michigan, they'll win those two games. I think they win at home against Michigan State. There's three. Rutgers at home, there's four. They should be able to beat Maryland and or Purdue on the road, maybe both. That's five or six. So like we said for Minnesota, this might come, the win totals for both Minnesota and Wisconsin might come down to the Paul Bunyan axe game. I'm not 1,000% sold that Wisconsin's really figured it out yet. I mean, this is a team that didn't score. Like historically right. bad, really didn't score last year, but the defense was in place. Better offense, Colton Joseph, the quarterback coming in for Old Dominion. No one knows his name, but he runs a lot and he's going to be fun and interesting, but they cannot keep quarterbacks healthy. I'm going to go under on this, even though this is a good enough team to get to six wins in bowling. 6.5 and 7 is asking a little bit much.
1: This next team, Pete, it's heavily juiced to the under. Minus 145, but this is the lowest win total amongst all Big Ten teams here. Go. The Purdue Boilermakers. Oof. 3.5 wins.
2: They're better. And what stinks about this is they are a good team that should be better than 3 wins. The problem is, where are they going to get them? Because Wake Forest is not an easy win. Wake Forest gets like everyone back. Nobody likes them or knows who they are because they're Wake Forest. But that was that's a 10 win team possibly if you're going to throw in a bowl game. So that's not a sure win. I don't think UCLA is a sure win. They beat Indiana State, but then at UCLA, no. Notre Dame, no. At Illinois, probably not. So that means they got to beat Minnesota or Washington home. At Penn State, no. They'll beat Maryland. They're not going to win at Iowa. Not going to win at Indiana. So there's just a lot of games there that just don't add up. So you should pragmatically and prudently probably say over because they'll probably luck their way or have one big game against somebody. But there just aren't enough sure thing wins on here. The only sure thing win is Indiana State. And after that, they're probably going to be the underdog against everyone else. So I'm going under on 3.5.
1: Yeah, I think I'd have to go under with you on that one in the books. So BetMGM thinks so as well. Minus 145 to the under. All right, we're going to take a quick break. It's time for hot and cold. We'll bring Combs in to throw some topics on the other side.
2: Let's go.
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0: 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Here's Josh Graham.
1: We went to NFL Director of Fields Nick Pappas to ask him earlier in the show about the debate happening in the NFL, grass field versus turf field. We'll get to some of the arguments in just a bit there. But there's so much we want to get done here on tonight's show. It is Westwood One Sports Night. My name's Josh Graham, however and wherever you're listening. Really appreciate that. Or watching, you can check us out, Westwood One Sports Night, on YouTube and on X at Josh Graham Show. So the SEC's had a rough go. And again, media days just wrapped up. You got the insecurity. You have the hubris of the conference. It's an identity crisis. They've lost, I mean, three straight years. They haven't even gotten to the conference championship game. And it just conveniently happened.

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0: 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Stu Kovacs produces. Laura Jimenez runs the board. Is the SEC dead? Desperate's not even the right word anymore. Dead. Dead. 310.
1: Oh, my God. I just saw Fonzie go over a shark.
0: 310-840-4910. 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Pete last night had to call alongside Cam Stewart on ESPN for the Party Animals and Indianapolis Clowns in the Anna Ball Championship
1: 7
0: League.
1: 7 p.m. on ESPN, the mothership.
0: Baby. The mothership.
1: You two
0: man.
1: Clowns. Like, literally dominating sports television's biggest medium. Congratulations.
0: And in the middle of it, Jackie Bradley Jr. walk off last night to win it 4-3 in the ninth. Awesome, man. It's awesome. Great night for the sport of banana ball. We've been chatting SEC today and Lane Kiffin's rhetoric, Greg Sankey, the commissioner's rhetoric, Nick Saban, how each of those guys have pointed further and further toward the desperation of the SEC. You know who else is desperate today? Our biggest losers of the day. Biggest loser, number one, the New York Mets. Even the president, after the Dodgers visited the White House yesterday, took shots at the Mets. Here is Donald Trump.
2: So I like baseball. I like baseball. But this guy's done such a great job. You know, the Mets have the highest salary in baseball, and they lose all the time. I'm trying to... And I say, maybe we could steal this guy. But the team, the way the Atlanta Braves has been managed for years.
0: Huh? Just any opportunity, man.
3: The Braves, they're like Wall Street. The Mets are like my brother Fred, who used to come over and borrow $50.
0: Now, that was a snippet. I stand corrected. A snippet from his speech in Atlanta from a day ago. He did have the Dodgers. He invited the Dodgers up. This could be a 30-minute conversation for some reason, but it is. Now it dominates airtime. Sports teams visiting the White House.
1: Yeah.
0: Has it gone out of style? Are we past that era of sports, or is it still a dope thing to do to visit the president of the United States? Because now it's 50-50 on whether teams will go. Even during the Biden administration, I think the Nuggets didn't go. It's 50-50 on anybody will go during any given administration.
2: I don't know.
1: Wait, what was that? Can we play that again?
2: I don't know.
0: He's just over it, man. He's over
1: it. I think we're really drifting. Like, when you hear people say, and whatever, maybe to massage a tough situation or a tense moment, like, well, you've got to go for the experience. It's the White House, regardless of who's in there. Like, look, man, you start to talk to me about museums and exhibits, I'm out, dude. I got other things I want to do with my time, depending on the exhibit. But I don't like the fact that people are talking about, now we're going to the White House just to see, like, the brick and mortar. Like, yeah. You know, I like going to the White House for the history and to pay respect. It's a real interesting zone we're in with this. No question about it.
0: It's funny that the modern White House they're going to has the plaques underneath the old presidents. They have their plaques on that little wall. You walk to the hall and then the addendum plaque. It's like George Bush was an idiot. It's just on the wall actively in there. It's a different era of guys visiting the White House after winning a title. The Dodgers did so yesterday. Our biggest losers of the day. How about Ty Lawson, NBA guard, NBA player, Ty Lawson, arrested for theft. Pete, this isn't the first time a former athlete, a retired athlete, has been arrested. This time it was liquor store theft. Do we have, and you as a guy who worked at a high level for the NBA for a while, do we have an issue with how we handle players that leave the game? Because I can only imagine the kind of the void that's left when you're no longer on the basketball floor.
1: Yeah, but I think in every single industry, like if you were to take a percentage of people that leave the industry or retire and then their life kind of gets wacky, it just happens earlier in the NBA because the chosen profession doesn't last as long. And the transition is more difficult. But the percentage I know this from history, is not more, you know, outsized in the NBA than it is in, you know, sanitation. You know, you stop working, yeah. You have more time on your hands. It's the devil's workshop. The Ty Lawson story is wild because it sounds as though he wasn't like homeless, like going into the store and stealing the vodka. He was at a restaurant, went into this store, stole the vodka, brought it back to the restaurant. And then they came in and arrested him because the woman who worked at the liquor store called police. Now, the one thing I'll say, and this is like, it's hard to have fun with this because he is like saying this is like totally racist. And he's saying it's totally based on race. And I'm wondering, like, look, the guy was wasted. He stole a vodka bottle. It's probably that simple. But I do want to be like, I'm like, all right, like maybe I don't want to come down too hard on this because it's so easy to dunk on him right now. Like, maybe there's more to the story, but I mean, it looks real bad.
0: The headline, no doubt, caught some interest today. Liquor store theft for a former NBA player. Our thoughts are with Ty Lawson.
1: I cannot click on that story to see who the player is fast enough. I am a psycho.
0: It's a great headline. Our biggest losers of the day here on the Drake Toll Show. Drake Toll with you alongside Pete Souza. The Giants offensive coordinator, Matt Nagy, we heard yesterday from their head coach, John Harbaugh, who kept just saying awkwardly, the New York Giants. We're the New York Giants. What's it? Pacino, inch by inch, yard by yard in the Any Given Sunday, which doesn't hold up, by the way. Bad movie. Just not a good movie. I've watched it again.
1: I disagree.
0: It doesn't hold up.
1: I disagree.
0: Yard by yard.
1: I disagree. I love that movie.
0: Giants. Matt Nagy, what's going on with the Giants? He's their offensive coordinator. He walks into the introductory meeting with the team, and here's him also being sweaty and weird.
4: So, a few things offensively you're going to hear us talk about over and over and over. Physical, tough, smart, and detail. And you can sit there and talk about, like, the one thing we all know when teams walk off the bus, you're in pregame and you're doing your routes on air, or you're stretching day of game, and you look out and you look at the other team and you could say, man, these freaking dudes, this is a physical team. We're walking into a street fight. That's going to be us. That's going to be us offensively. That's who we're going to be. That's a mindset. Physical, right? Physical. How you put that on tape and what you do is a mindset, and then there's the physicality part.
1: Dude, I'm freaked out right now. I think he's doing like a Brian Kelly. Now, he is from New Jersey. He's from, like, Middlesex, New Jersey, which is, like, central New Jersey. But he's going hardcore Jersey right there. Like, he's playing it up. I've never heard Matt Nagy sound more New Jersey. He didn't sound like that in Chicago. What's going on, dude?
0: Yeah.
1: And that's Hard Knocks, right? Are the Giants Hard Knocks this year?
0: Either they're Hard Knocks or they need to reconsider their social media and video personnel. Because the videos they're releasing right now are just not very flattering to the Giants. The players in the video, too, are just checked out. It seems like the tone was not set well by John Harbaugh, and Matt Nagy has not helped out, the OC of the Giants. Final biggest loser of the day today on the Drake Toll Show. You could go a couple different directions with this one. You can give Nancy Armour the biggest loser. You can give it to a USA Today. You can give it to the general reader for being so concerned with her Emmett Till comments. Now, she said in an article about Caitlin Clark receiving her 7th technical foul of the year, she somehow brought in Emmett Till and his murder, and comparing it, but putting it next to the WNBA All-Star game that's also in Chicago, Emmett Till's hometown, she has now apologized for that line. We discussed this a bit yesterday. We'll discuss it later in the show today. Nancy Armour dropping Emmett Till during an article about Caitlin Clark getting technical foul. Just that sentence alone should tell you that we could have avoided this.
1: Well, I think it tells you that the biggest loser is traditional media, because this is the USA Today. And, you know, before, a writer like that would have an editor with some stones or some kind of experience that would push back and be like, no, like, this is way too hyperbolic. But instead, you got a 26-year-old kid who may be, like, left of Stalin, you know, who's back there, like, looking through this stuff and is like, oh, yeah, like, great, like, put it forward. Like, that's not how it's done. But that's where we are now. There's no... healthy conversation or back and forth about what's going out there and what is actually going to what they used to call press. And these columnists in particular, right? Because Nancy Armour has been doing this for so long.
0: Yeah.
1: How is a 25-year-old editor going to tell her what she's doing?
0: Yeah.
1: It's just, it's not going to happen. So I think that's how we end up in a situation like this. And I hope we learn from it because, like, you got to have some sort of decorum and guardrails for these writers, dude. That was ridiculous. And good on you because I'm not saying we broke the story. But the fact of the matter is, we start this 6 a.m. Eastern time every day. And you hit on it first thing in the morning, and we're like, this is ridiculous. Now, we're not like vultures, so we hit it and we kind of let it go. But you nailed this thing first thing yesterday.
0: It has taken on a new life. I mean, she had to apologize for it. And other outlets have picked it up. Other people are talking about it. And I don't think it
1: is. But she didn't apologize. She didn't. She doubled down. That was a joke. That was a joke of an apology. The only thing worse than doing something wrong is apologizing for it, but not really.
0: With the notes app, just kind of the notes app. Sorry, my bad. She did. She said she would provide more context, or should have. We'll get to that in a longer conversation later in the show. He is Pete Souza, co-hosting. Stu Kovacs produces this week. Laura Jimenez runs the board. When we return, our obituaries. Who's dead today, including Diego Pavia's NFL career? This is the Drake Toll Show.
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13: Yesterday saw the Milwaukee Brewers win the rubber match against the New York Mets as Joey Ortiz went 3-for-3. He was a home run away from the cycle in their 4-3 victory. Since July 4th, Ortiz is batting .373. He improved his season average from .201 to .239. He talks on his confidence.
14: I mean, I wouldn't say it's fluctuated. I feel like I'm confident enough to, you know, go out and compete. And, you know, I always feel like I'm able to be at this level and compete at this level. So I think the confidence is there. It's just about, you know, taking it day by day and keep moving forward.
13: Starting pitcher Logan Henderson also matched a career high with 9 strikeouts as he allowed 5 hits and 2 runs without walking anyone in 5 innings. The Brewers, who sit 64-38 on the year, 7 games above the Cubs for first place in the NL Central, had yesterday off, are back in action today as they welcome in the Colorado Rockies to American Family Field for a 3:10 first pitch. Turning to the Packers, we're less than a week away from training camp beginning. Wednesday, July 29th will be their first practice, with family night happening at Lambeau Field Friday, August 7th. And their first preseason game coming Thursday, August 13th, against the Steelers.
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13: Tuesday, Luke Fickell and some of his Wisconsin football players will be going to Chicago for Big Ten Media Days. The Badgers' first game of the season will be Sunday, September 6th at Lambeau Field against the Notre Dame Fighting Irish. For the Wisconsin Sports Zone Network, I'm Ebo.
12: 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Nah.
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12: 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This is Over the Line from the Alpine Liquor Studio.
13: Yesterday and Wednesday, we had our sports director, Zach Heilprin, on. I asked him about give me something positive about Wisconsin football. Because I saw, 20.5 point underdogs to Notre Dame on September 6th? I think it was 20.5.
17: Yes, 20.5
13: point underdogs. against Notre Dame at Lambeau.
17: As I am looking at it.
13: Which is a Sunday, by the way. Sunday at Lambeau, not the Packers.
17: Sunday.
13: Wisconsin versus Notre Dame. The Badgers versus the no longer fighting Irish, because they changed the logo to a fighting Irishman to just a guy carrying a football. And I asked Zach and our guy Johnny Cribbage on the text line here. He even pointed this out again. He's like, I said, Zach, give me something positive. And he said, Colton Joseph looked good in the new uniforms.
17: So there you go. There's that.
13: So our guy Johnny Cribbage on the text line said yesterday, basically said our quarterback's vibes are the team strength. Geez, help us. And now people were reacting to Wisconsin football releasing these photos of media day group poses. You have media day coming up next week. Wisconsin is bringing a couple of guys with Luke Fickell. They're going to talk. And in the photos, there is, I don't know how to describe these unless you've seen it. And RJ didn't even know what it was either. There is a fusion. If you've seen Dragon Ball Z, Goten and Trunks, they learn there's a fusion dance. I don't even know how to explain this unless you've seen it.
17: Do you have it up?
13: In Dragon Ball Z, it's a technique that technically or temporarily merges two people into a single, vastly more powerful warrior. You got to do a dance. You got to get hit correctly. Then you connect your fingers together and you merge into one. Goku and Vegeta also do this as well.
17: It's pronounced fajita.
13: No, that's a Mexican dish. Oh. It's sizzling when it comes to your table. Everyone wants to know what's going on.
17: Everybody, what is that? Is that the fajitas?
13: The fajita, not to get on a side tangent here, is the most look at me dish you can order.
17: Oh, absolutely.
13: The fajita is look at me, I think I'm better than you dish.
17: Is that not what these pictures are?
13: This is the fusion dance with Vegeta and Goku. I don't know how to describe it besides if you know. So
17: I think I said it the right way.
13: You connect your two index fingers, touch the other. I don't even know how to describe it. The other photo is a bunch of the guys just sitting like they're sitting down, but in a conga line. Their hands are.
17: Or they're. Are in their a sides. Bobsled?
13: Or a bobsled. Yeah. A five person bobsled. Sure. And they're all looking very serious. Well, some are serious, some are kind of smiling at the camera. Another photo is everyone stands in a straight line. This is like a groomsman photo you would do on a wedding day.
17: Yeah.
13: Where all the groomsmen stand in line, and then they're like, all right, everyone, peek your head out from behind the groom. And everyone looks. You know what I'm talking about?
17: Yes.
13: And smile, or, you know. The next photo is the classic, you know, the center and the quarterback, where center's got his hand on the ball, and he's pointing one way, and the quarterback's looking the other way, pointing.
17: But okay. It's the tight ends.
13: Correct, but it is the tight ends.
17: Yeah, took me a minute to realize that. I was like, oh, this one's normal.
13: No, it's not. It's one of the players standing there with two guys hugging on his legs. You know when you're the cool uncle or you're the dad and you got the little nephews or nieces, they hold on your legs and you walk around with them? It's kind of like that. So those are the photos.
17: Well, you got the two ready to fight.
13: Yeah, there's...
17: I don't know who they are, but body type makes me think long snapper.
13: Well, that's the thing about the team. Like, you don't know who anyone is because everyone's transfer portal. It's, you know, you don't know who anyone is.
17: Correct. Like, I know none of these people except the specialists because they're all wearing 90s numbers and they're tiny.
13: But you look at the photos and a lot of people just don't like it because we heard that Colton Joseph, all we can go on Colton Joseph right now is his moxie, and he has it. So the vibes of him.
17: There, that one.
13: He's got moxie.
17: Boom.
13: Yeah. And in these photos, yeah, there's a couple other photos. There's, you know, there's Colton Joseph. Colton Joseph's the most serious looking out of all of them in the photos, right?
17: Yeah. He doesn't look. Well, we also haven't seen a quarterback group picture, so I'm not sure.
13: Colton Joseph is the most. Was. People are upset with these kind of team photos, the media. Why can't we, you know, again, I think it just goes back to they're not winning football games. But we don't know if they're going to win more games. They have the easiest schedule in the Big Ten.
17: Correct.
13: The first game is a little tough.
17: It's a tougher one.
13: 20.5 point underdogs. Our guy, J.A. Krebs, says, I'm with Grant on this one. You have to win to do dumb stuff like this. What do you want them to do? Do you want them to be sad and dejected? Do we want these, like, their photos, like, at a funeral? You know? Do you want them to pose like they're? Let's say Edgar Allan Poe is going to release a Telltale Heart or something, or the Raven, and it's doing a media press. I would imagine like Edgar Allan Poe would be looking depressed and dejected, and like he's thinking about death in these photos. Yeah. What do you want these badgers? What do you want them to do?
18: Absolutely.
13: Can't we let the kids have fun? Can't you let them just have a good time?
18: Just have fun.
13: Because this could be the only fun they have all season.
17: Could be.
13: What's the point of going? What's the point of doing this if it's not for just to have a little fun along the way?
17: Nothing. You're not nothing.
13: Do you want them to start the season off like Edgar Allan Poe had and depressed and dejected?
17: Maybe it's because they're now getting paid to do a job, so just shut up and do it.
13: I want them to have fun. Look, by the way, the new jerseys look good, feel good.
17: Yeah.
13: Feel good, play good. So I want them to be feeling good and having fun. That could translate onto the field. It's bonding. You don't know who half the guys are. They're coming together. They're bonding over a photo shoot. Let them have a little fun. Because, I don't know, maybe around October, RJ, maybe we're not having fun anymore.
17: Mm-hmm.
13: Why not have fun right now? Okay.
18: Have fun when you can.
13: Have fun when you can, and it could translate on the field. Oh. I'm pro fun. I'm pro acting a little silly sometimes.
17: Look at this. I just dove down a wormhole. I'm now watching a 4th and 19 fake punt for a first down.
13: Let them have fun.
17: But
13: what's wrong with a little fun? Okay, we got to have fun in our lives. Otherwise, what's the point? Could you imagine Edgar Allan Poe on a little media tour? Could you imagine that, RJ? That would be sad and depressing.
17: It would be sad and depressing.
13: Maybe by the end of this season, we could, to quote the Badger, nevermore with Luke Fickell. I don't know. But right now, the heart beats not underneath some floorboards, but it's beating above ground right now for the Badgers.
19: Photo shoot. Look, I understand having fun. Iowa's having fun. Iowa's offensive linemen are out throwing bales of hay at local county fairs.
13: That was cool.
19: There's lots of different ways to have fun.
13: Yeah.
19: I was just a little confused by the intern posting pictures like that and referring to don't ask, don't tell. That was a little off-putting.
13: Yeah, the whole don't ask thing was a little strange, right?
19: Yeah, like there's ways to do this, right? And I think the point is, and the concern, and the reason Grant's tweet is blowing up, is like, you just spent an off-season dunking on Tanner Koziol, calling him not a man. And, you know, and then in the spring, you said, well, in practice, we don't really figure out who's physical. We don't give those types of opportunities. There's just a through line here where you're thinking about part of the reason Badger fans are so disaffected now is because of the lack of identity. We feel like we've just totally lost what Wisconsin used to be in terms of grit. You have disconnect between the photo shoot on the same day you have the offensive line coach posting pictures of the construction going on around and like the garbage on the floor and saying, that's real grit, right? Like, you have Eric Mateos out there like taking pictures of the garbage in the corner and saying, that's real grit. It's like that guy wants this image and this brand to be all about grit. And so instead of the photo shoot having that, he's just taking pictures of the garbage on the floor and saying it. Like, that's his outlet, right? And then, by the way, when Gopher fans are going to get into his comments and say, this is the state of Badger program. And then he's going to sit there and spend time responding to Gopher trolls?
17: Yes.
19: So I don't know. Yesterday was a weird day for Badgers on social media. I don't love a coach getting into it on Twitter.
13: Yeah.
19: And especially saying, Betas, like the construction phase. I'm like,
13: that's like a 2020, 2021 thing to say. He said, this is in response to a Golden Gopher fan account. He said, it looks like the status of the program currently, and it's a picture of a bunch of, like, what is it? Just like deconstruction?
19: It's just garbage.
13: It's just deconstruction.
19: Garbage.
17: It's like the last wall of the McLean Center with a whole bunch of crap around.
13: Yeah, and he says, under construction, darn right, only beta males dislike demolition phases. I would have been like, hell yeah, in like 2020, 2021 if someone said that. You know, if you are an alpha, you don't have to bring up the word beta. You just know. Alpha males lions don't concern themselves with the opinions of sheep. And this guy's concerning himself with the opinions of a gopher.
19: I also will be the first to raise my hand. I really have not enjoyed the demolition phase, right? When we're down, when you're sitting in the rain at Kinnick Stadium and your team is losing 42-10 versus your top rival, right? And you're sitting there eating your sad, you know, fried whatever ham steak they do or pork chop thing that they, whatever they call that pork thing. I'm sitting there eating a fried pork cutlet, watching my team in the rain, you know, with like six Coors Lights scattered around my seat. We're losing 42-10. Hand up, I did not enjoy the demolition phase. I'm also a little concerned if he considers, you know, year four still the demolition phase. But I've got other questions. And so then you start your day at 6:30 in the morning seeing that. You're like, okay, offensive line coach. And then you look to your left and it's this photo shoot stuff. And it's not a one-off. Of course you want the kids to have fun. You want them to be loose. But then you look at what all the other teams are posting at their photo shoots. And why does ours got to look like this? That's all my. And then why are we captioning it? Don't ask.
18: And then, yeah. The guy calling them people beta males.
19: it's all kind of like a collective soup here. And I'm looking at this, I'm like, I'm not proud to be a Badger fan with Luke Fickle leading my organization. And then you got Eichhorst and his weirdo kids moving to town. It's just all, I don't know, man. It's just. It's just the football that matters. Sure.
18: Yeah, but right now in July, you know, in mid-July, late July, this is fun. This is funny.
19: It's
18: something.
19: It is what it is.
18: It's something. It's
19: all right,
18: something.
19: All right, brother. Let's get to that break.
18: See you
19: later.
18: Oh, man. Under construction, darn right. Only beta males dislike demolition phases. Yeah. You don't gotta say the beta male thing.
20: He's nice.
17: Yeah.
18: If you're truly an alpha,
17: how many
18: you don't bring
17: how
18: up
17: many
18: betas.
17: People have now booked Mark's that?
18: 332 people.
20: All saving it for every time Wisconsin loses this year.
18: Yeah, I do like how Eric Mateos has got the guys out shooting. Looks like a little trap shoot going on out there, too.
20: Yeah, and then he lets them do that. If you're that head coach then, or that position coach, be like, don't do that. Be normal.
18: What's wrong with full trap shoot?
20: No, I'm saying like...
18: Oh, okay.
20: Yeah. Position coach letting his players that do that after taking them out trap shooting, saying a construction site is gritty. And then you're like, hey, have one of you standing... Like,
18: okay, we need you running social media for these guys.
20: I mean, these pictures are fine. Don't post them.
21: You know, I'm just a big, hairy American winning machine.
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18: I know, a little posty before you went bad country. It's all right. We hope he comes
19: back. I love that song. That's a throwback.
18: We hope he comes back eventually to his Wagarthan ways. We hope he comes back. So, Nick, we had a spirited discussion earlier today, and it's stemming from, you know, before people were mad about, like, well, what's the matter of them talking about high recruits for 27 and 28? And then yesterday we saw people poo-pooing the Badgers' fun of having these pictures out for the media day. You know, you had the Goku and the Vegeta fusion dance picture. You had the other ones where they're like, you know, all serious, sitting like they're in a conga line. Other ones, you know the picture I'm talking about? Did you see them?
19: Oh, I did, and actually, I'm wondering, Evo, did that tweet get deleted?
18: Because it was getting
19: talked about.
18: It's gone. We have shamed them into the. I was there this morning. It's gone. It was there this morning. Grant, Bills is over here. Grant Bills, I got to bring Grant in quick. Grant, good morning.
27: I just checked. It says it's not there.
18: Grant, you kind of started this fire of shaming them yesterday.
27: Well,
18: they delete you. You bullied them into deleting it.
27: I was one of many.
19: Grant, I miss you too, buddy. I hope to do some fall camp stuff with you.
27: But we need to, Nick. Right now, we're covering the most important story before fall camp, and that is, I guess, what they're posting on their social media.
18: They deleted it. Nick, it's gone. What happened?
19: I told you. I come on to break news, right?
18: Thank you, Grant. What? I literally had it up this morning.
19: Yeah, so I had seen that. I saw a lot of the commentary, and I'm wondering if it just was not received well, because I go onto my board hour ago, and people are saying, okay, this was the most viewed tweet that this account has seen, and now it says tweet not found.
18: I was defending it this morning, Nick. I was saying they're having fun. Let the kids have fun, because they might not be having fun later. Come October, let them have fun. What's wrong with a little silliness, Nick? What's wrong with a little silliness?
19: Yeah, I'll be honest, I was surprised at how, they were a little interesting, but I was surprised kind of how negative the reception was.
18: I know. Well, then you got the offensive line coach, Eric Mateos. he's out there, you know, it's cool. They're out trap shooting and stuff. And then he's got, you know, the picture of the McLean Center getting bulldozed down. He's saying gritty. And then he's calling Gopher fans beta males. I mean, what's going on Badger Twitter right now, Nick?
2: Man, it's an interesting place. It really always is. But yeah, I'll be honest. I'm a little bit surprised to see that officially deleted. Like, because I obviously staying pretty busy myself. But let me just ask
18: what have you been up to, Nick? Like, besides deleted tweets, what have you been up to?
2: Did the fan? No. I was going to say, did the fans' reactions get that level extreme where they felt that it had to be taken down? Because I just, you know, I see the tweets in these accounts, I share them, and then that's about all I do with them, you know? So I wasn't following.
18: Well, essentially it was, you know, win something first before you do this, or everything Fickell does you can't take serious. It was a lot of stuff like that. I thought it was just kids having fun. I mean, when I was a kid, you go to like JCPenney's or something and you'd get your pictures with a stupid sweater on and your hair was all 90s looking, and there'd be like a big image of your head in the background while someone was leaning on your shoulder. And now, that was unironic, right? That was how the style was. Now you ironically do it and people still do it. It's fun. So I was like, what's wrong with these pictures? It's silly. It's fun. And then people

0: most of that was pretty harmless. You know, most of the pictures, I thought a couple were funny. You know, maybe one was a little silly, but, like, I think it's all fine. But, yeah, evidently it's no longer there.
1: What? This is fun. I had no idea it was deleted until Nick's like, go check. Go look. I'm pretty sure it's Nick, what have you been up to? You're not deleting. You're putting out the info, dude. You're riding the highway of information with this. What do you got out there for us, brother? How's Wisconsin football looking right now? I know we're in like a calm time. Big Ten Media Day is coming up, but what have you been doing?
0: Yeah, Evo, it's actually been still really busy on my end. You know, we got a little bit of football stuff. You know, consistent preview materials. I actually have a fall camp mailbag coming out later today. Which I'm pretty excited about, but you know, my big thing the last couple weeks, I think I was in like six or seven states, covering, you know, high school basketball, the AAU trips like we've done. Greg Gard and the Badger staff were out there, you know, checking in on their commits, watching future recruits. That's always one of my favorite trips.
1: Wow, I love that. Hey, what are you doing? You getting ejected? You said though, like you got a little meal planned out. You got some reservations? Anything for Big Ten Media Days in Chicago?
0: Yeah, so you know what? I'm lucky. Most of us usually with 247, we get a nice little group gathering, you know, with kind of some of the bosses and some of our colleagues, people all over kind of the Midwest, which is super fun. Mm-hmm. So we'll probably grab a bite together there, Evo. I don't know yet, but I will tell you at some point next week, because I've got a couple things in Chicago. Mm-hmm. You know I'm going to be having a deep dish pizza from Lou Malnati's.
1: Yeah, Nick, I gotta ask you, though. Lou Malnati's, I'm not a deep dish guy. I've tried. You know what I'd rather have is lasagna.
0: Oh,
1: like
0: okay.
1: Deep dish to me, it's good. It's good. I've had Lou Malnati's.
0: You ever had Gino's lasagna?
1: Oh, dude. Oh, baby. Nick, you're preaching to the choir right now. Oh, I've had it all right. I've even shaked the owner's hand. And he said, thank my grandmother. I said, if I could give her a kiss, I would. Yes, it's incredible, dude. It's amazing. But I'm just like, if I'm going to get the carbs like that with the sauce and the meat, I'll take a lasagna. To me, it's better. Yeah. Anyways, Nick, Badger basketball, a lot of fanfare getting thrown over for Owen Foxwell's way, and these guys have some pictures out there not deleting it. How are we feeling about Bucky Hoops right now as we're back practicing?
0: I'm really intrigued, Evo. As you know, as we've learned really since year one, whatever sport, I'm not making, you know, too many projections early on, nothing like that. What I would say is, you know, I'll give you a quick three-pack of takeaways. Yeah. One, obviously, it's tough to judge because we're not seeing a healthy Nolan Winter right now. And obviously Austin Rapp is not in the mix right now as well, as they're kind of recovering. So tough with that. But I think that the Owen Foxwell buzz, you know, that we've reported on, that people saw last week, you know, when I was still out east, like very legit. I think he's the definition of a really high floor, good vision point guard that can score a little bit better than people kind of think or maybe give him, you know, credit for. So I think that's awesome. And then I would just say, Ebo, and I know you're going to love this.
1: Yes.
0: I know it because you love, you know, classic Wisconsin hoops led by Greg Gard.
1: Oh, yeah.
0: Here's what I'll say. I'm not saying they'll be a juggernaut yet.
1: I'll say
0: defensively, they're going to be much better, I think, than last season.
1: All right, good,
0: I think
1: good.
0: Some of the personnel was chosen because of it. And, man, we watched practice. You know, let's say it was an hour and 45 minutes or so. I would say darn near the first half of that was focused on defense.
1: Good. Listen, I'm always ready to say they're going to be a juggernaut. Why? Because they have one constant. Gregory Glenn Gard, the pride of Cobb, Wisconsin.
0: Yes, sir.
1: And, Nick, real quick. You said you were out east, you're out and about, but what the hell are you doing out there? And give us the highlights.
0: Yeah, a lot of watching hoops, to be honest. I think was in the gym most days, but I did have some really good meals out there. I would say, because you know we love talking food.
1: We love food.
0: I would say some of my favorites were some burnt ends, you know, some good pork steak mixes out there. I had a terrific pizza, a nice thin crust, cracker crust, margarita pizza with some wings. That was really good. And then I'm trying to think, there was one more really good thing. Oh, yeah, maybe the best salmon that I've ever had as well.
1: I'm starving right now, Nick. I was just telling my commercial production guy, his name's Stick, I walked by and said, you know what I could go for right now, Stick, is a country fried steak with extra gravy,

0: Some hash. Oh yeah, some hash browns.
1: Oh yeah.
0: Oh yeah. And another piece of meat too on it. Give me some bacon too, Throne. Why not? You know, Nick. Nick, thanks so much, brother. And let's take it back a little farther than candy paint. What do you say? A little White Iverson on your way out? A little White Iverson?
1: Oh, man. That's a classic. Evo, I missed you last week, my friend. Great catching up.
0: Yeah, that was my bad, dude. You're saucing on us at all times, Nick. Badgers 24-7, 24-7 Sports. We love you, brother. And thanks for putting me up in the deleted tweet. Grant Bills, the fun police, strikes. Grant Bills bullied them into it. Wow. Nick, we love you, buddy.

0: teenagers into deleting their fun, silly little pictures.
1: Grant,
2: yes.
1: Hey.
2: Do you want me to join? Yeah, I was going to say, you want me to join now.
1: I want your review of the Odyssey next.
2: Okay, yeah, you got it.
1: And I want your review real quick too of what is fun and what isn't fun. How does it?
2: No one said you can't have fun. they might just be saying win some football games first.
1: Dude, it's funny. Today's news, it's only good on Twitter on the right-hand side.
2: Yep.
1: Today's news, Wisconsin Badgers playful media day photos draw fan mockery. And the first picture of who's talking about it is a profile picture of you.
2: Oh, no.
1: And the second one is Vagabond John.
2: Yes!
1: And then you go and click on the post they're talking about, and it says, and I quote, "Nothing to see here. The page doesn't exist. They deleted it." That's funny.
3: 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The whole damn system crossing the line. Who cares? Maybe you don't understand what I'm talking about.
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17: I'm meteorologist Paul Trombley with your updated forecast. A blend of clouds and sun today with daytime highs approaching 84. Winds out of the south, 5 to 10 miles per hour. Lows around 67 tonight. Daytime highs approaching 91 tomorrow. Sunshine mixed with clouds at times. Daytime highs approaching 95 Sunday with a slight chance for storms. 94 mainly clear Monday. That's the latest forecast on Sports Talk 105.1. Currently, it's 61 degrees.
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18: Personally, my favorite Led Zeppelin song.
19: That is a classic. Presence gets really overlooked as an album, doesn't it?
18: It's a great album, Rob. Unbelievable. I mean, listen to the... Great album. It's like a jogging bass line. You got the sultry tones of the chords and the notes from Jimmy Page's guitar. You got Robert Plant going. You got the drums just driving. It's a good driving song, by the way. Get you moving, Rob. You could speed without knowing it, listening to this.
19: Yeah, I read something recently, Evo, like this, and I don't know how they ever charted this or chronicled it, but it was a funny story. It said, like, the number one and two bands, like, that people have blasting when they get pulled over for speeding are, like, Zeppelin and Pearl Jam, I think. Rush was in there somewhere, too. I mean, it's stuff like that, right? You're not exactly getting pulled over when you're ripping Chicago or something.
18: I was just
19: like
18: going to say Chicago. you mean to say, if you leave me now, it takes away the biggest part. Right. Yeah, that'll get you moving, Rob.
19: You're not 22 miles over the speed limit with all those horns going, are you?
18: Baby, please don't go.
19: Karaoke night somewhere, Evo, tonight. You started early. 9:05. We got Evo OP, so.
18: Rob, I'm a songbird. I'll sing anytime, anywhere. Hey, Robbie.
19: Amen, brother. Amen. It doesn't need to be the shower, does it?
18: No. Jen, my wife, she tells me to shut up a lot. Hey, Rob. Okay. I was, I know you're counting down the most important Packers as we have to training camp, but training camp's coming up here. Robbie, I'm looking here, though, on a different entity real quick. They're ranking, it was, let me get the correct verbiage. I want to get your take on ranking NFL teams by under 25 talent. And they're looking at the future success. A big part of that is considering how much talent is on each roster. So I go, and it's 32 teams, obviously. I click on the Packers. They put them at number 30. And they say, blue chips, none. None. And then they talk about notable graduated players, Tucker Kraft, Lucas Van Ness, Evan Williams. They say, basically, that there's it's not looking good for the future of the Green Bay Packers. What would you say, Rob, about that?
19: I think that's not, I mean, I think
18: utter,
19: that's not,
18: utter trash nonsense.
19: Again, you got to remember what time of the year it is, right? It's July 23rd or whatever the date is today, and everyone's trying to find some way, shape, and form to get you to click on their stuff. A lot of that's clickbait stuff. Now, I'll just say this. The last couple draft classes have a lot to prove, right? Those ones, 22, 23 were outstanding. And I'm sure, like that story mentioned, those guys are now over 25. But Evo, your prime years in football are usually 24 to 28 or something like that, 23 to 29. It's the mid to later 20s. And they've got plenty of guys still in that
20: in that range. So I wouldn't get too worked up over an article or a story or a ranking like that. Tucker Kraft's probably, what, 25? I'm just guessing. I don't have anyone's ages in front of me. I would think Jordan Morgan is probably 24 or 25. Jaden Reed's probably 25. Christian Watson's 27 or so. I mean, right?
18: God, he's already that old.
20: Evo Xavier McKinney's 27.
1: Remember when the Packers were the youngest team in the league? The youngest team in the league.
18: No, they seem old. Christian Watson is what? God, he is 27. That's crazy. He is 27. Doesn't seem like
20: 27. You're right. Yeah. Okay. I just looked at it. They won't be the youngest team this year because they added Zaire Franklin and they added, Javon Hargrave. They went a couple guys on normally things they don't do, right? The wrong side of 30. That's a non-Gutekunst type move to go get those kind of players. Even a guy like, let's say, Juice, I think he turns 29 even this season or something like that, if I remember right from when I wrote that story. He's not exactly young. I mean, these were a little bit older batch of free agents that Gutekunst brought in. Like when he got Jacobs and McKinney, they were both 25 range. Yeah. McKinney's still 27. I think Jacobs might be 28 now. But, so they won't be the youngest team in the league this year.
18: No.
20: But, I wouldn't get too worked up about the fact that someone's trying to get you to click on their article.
1: I was just curious. I'm like, because the past 3 years, it's like, this is the youngest team in the league, blah, blah, blah. And now, it's like a fart in the wind that's gone, Reb. That's fine.
20: Yeah. I'm sure they'll be one of the top six or eight youngest. They'll be in the bottom quarter, in terms of age. There are a lot of guys that have, a lot of teams that have, look at San Francisco, right? They got a ton of guys 30 and older, for example, stuff like that. There are a lot of teams that want veterans and want these older guys. Green Bay's studies have shown them that guys typically stay healthier in those 24 to 28 years and stuff like that. They've trended younger because of that. It hasn't always worked out for him injury-wise. I think that a lot of that is organizational approach to injuries at times like that. I mean, the Rams are going to be an older team, Evo, right? Especially if they bring back Aaron Donald now. That'll be an older team. Green Bay is still going to be one of the 5, 6, 8 youngest groups in football, Evo. But, look at that. 24 draft, though, for example. These guys are all 24, 25, right? Jordan Morgan's got a chance. Edgerrin Cooper's already one of their 5 or 6 best players. Bullard's a really good player. The rest of Evan Williams is in that group. So I mentioned 2022 and 2023. Yeah. That 2024 class is pretty good, too, Evo, overall, especially if Jordan Morgan this year ends up working out at left tackle. You already know you've got a proven commodity in Cooper. He's a top 10 linebacker in football. Bullard's a rising player. Evan Williams is a rising player. Marshawn Lloyd's in that group. You can't count on him any more than, you can count on whatever, a 90-degree day in January.
1: Hey, this is the year, Rob. This is the year that Marshawn Lloyd sees it through, okay?
20: This is the year for Marshawn Lloyd and your Brewers to win the World Series, right?
1: Hey, did you see Kirk Herbstreit just said the Brewers are winning the World Series this year yesterday?
20: I think McAfee or somebody said that as well, right?
1: So, everyone's hopping on, Rob.
20: Listen, we can always get into that later, but we,
1: Hey, Rob, what's a better chance?
20: Trade deadline's going to be big, right?
1: Let me ask you this, Robbie. How about this? Well, who's got a better shot, the Packers winning the Super Bowl or the Brewers winning the World Series this year?
20: Oh, the Brewers by a mile.
1: Really?
20: Not even close. Yeah, I'll write a story later this week or early next week. It's written. I just don't know when I'm posting it yet. That I don't think the Packers will make the playoffs. I'm going to let you chew on that.
1: Because a little Matt?
20: Evo, I just feel like it's a transitional type of year for them over there.
1: Silent Ed, little Matt.
20: And little Matt does not help the cause. There is no doubt about that.
1: Brian, Evo, I think Guda won't. Guda couldn't. Guda can't.
20: Evo, if you look at the history of things when they go south sometimes in organizations, you can always go back to a moment, a game, a sticking point, and a coach, for example, can't ever get past that moment. Mike Sherman could never get past 4th and 26. Mike McCarthy, who I know you love to death, and I'm a McCarthy guy too. Okay. He could never get past the 2014 NFC Championship team in Seattle. Things were just never the same.
18: He won the Super Bowl.
20: You know, he won the Super Bowl 4 years prior to that, obviously. And he could never repeat that level of glory. Evo, I just feel it's going to be a real challenge and a real struggle for them to get past the collapse of last season in Chicago, the continual collapses they had in big games, big moments, games where they had these huge leads, right? The two Bears games and the Browns games are the ones that jump out, right? Both of those games, they had 99 points, something or other chance to win the game in the fourth quarter. They lost all three. The odds of that, Evo, were 1.25 million. I mean, it was 1.25 million. It's mm-hmm. absolutely remarkable that they lost all three of those football games. And that's what, hey, Evo, maybe I'll be sitting here in January saying, boy, was I wrong, and they're 14-3 maybe, and stuff like that.
18: Maybe.
20: But maybe. I mean, and that's why the season's going to be so fun, and these seasons are always so much fun because you know. The great unknown. But history shows us, Evo, and you can always go back and look at a moment and a play. Mike Sherman could never get past. It wasn't just 4th-and-26, for example, with Seattle. With Philadelphia that day. He lost his football team earlier in that game when he said, if we have another 4th-and-1, we are going for it. We're going to stick it up their, you know, backsides. And he punted the ball, and they wound up losing the game. And his offensive line to this day is still ticked at him about that, Evo. And they should be. And Amon Green is ticked at him about that. You know, the way Green Bay had 10 plays in a row go the wrong way in Seattle in the 2014 NFC Championship. I mean, the odds of some of those plays, people were astronomical to go the way they did for Russell Wilson and Marshawn Lynch and people like that. And the Packers, and those Packers could never get back to that level again. And can LaFleur's Packers do that in 2026? My guess is no, Evo. I'm going to pick them 8-9, and I'm going to pick them to miss the playoffs.
18: So that's a little preview into Rob's article. You said who broke Ben Johnson? The Chicago Bears broke Matt LaFleur?
20: It could wind up being that way. Listen, maybe Matt punches back this year. Maybe he's got a couple punches left.
18: Hey, the only punches Matt LaFleur throws is at fans who are holding a flag in Detroit, okay? That's the only time he fights back.
20: Those guys are less intimidating than Dan Campbell on the other side, right?
18: Well, I don't know. And I could be wrong too, but I don't have the greatest of feelings about the Packers coming up this year either. Something that just feels like it's ran its course. Like it's not, something's unsettling.
20: I don't know how the bowl season plays itself out, Ebo, but I have a better feeling, for example, about Badger football this year, maybe playing into a later part of the season, although they'd probably play a late December bowl, I guess. But the Badger football team having a more successful season, for example, than the Packers. Oh. Put it this way, I think the Badger football team will be in the postseason and the Packers will not. How about that?
18: You said the Brewers having a better shot at winning the World Series than the Packers winning a Super Bowl. You know,
20: I just think the Badgers will be in a bowl, for example. So I'll call that.
18: Oh yeah,
20: bowl.
18: And we'll love to see a bowl. Hey Rob, as you're counting down here for the most important Packers, we got training camp starting next week. Coming in at number 6, almost done. You already mentioned him a little earlier, Xavier McKinney. How important is Xavier McKinney here? As there's this transition period with the defensive coordinator as well, how important is Xavier McKinney to a Jonathan Gannon?
20: Huge. And Evo, I wrote in the article too that he's underrated there at number 6. He's probably their third best football player behind Parsons number 1 and Love number 2. Just in terms of being a sensational football player. And some people say I'm overstating Love, but the value of the quarterback position is so great. You know, you've got to throw him up there. Evo, Xavier McKinney's their third best football player to me, just pure talent and stuff like that. He's a top 5 safety, undoubtedly a top 3 safety in football. The only reason I put him at 6, Evo, is because if he did, and again, I call this the most important Packers. If he did go down, if he missed a month, they're still really good at safety with Bullard and Williams, for example. There's going to be a couple guys in my top 5. That are not as good of football players, for example, as Xavier McKinney. They're really good football players, obviously, to be in the top 5. But they're going to play a position where if one of those guys goes down, for example, Christian Watson will be the guy tomorrow at number 5. If Christian Watson goes down, Evo, their wide receiver depth is really, really thin. They just don't have the depth that they used to have at wide receiver. And now you're looking at Golden and Reed and a lot of question marks, for example. If McKinney did go down, I won't say they won't miss a beat, but they're in pretty good shape. A lot of people would love to have Bullard and Evan Williams as their starting safeties. Green Bay's safety room is really, really deep, people. It's really good. And McKinney's at the top of the list, and Evan Williams is a rising player, and Bullard's a, you know, he's a heat-seeking missile himself in the tackle game. Boy, he goes out and just blows people up when he gets a chance. But Xavier McKinney is so smart, Evo. He runs things in back. You saw 2 years ago when he had all those picks, five games in a row to start the season. His hands are, he's got Pro Bowl wide receiver level hands. I mean, that's how good his hands are. If a ball's near him, he's catching it. A lot of guys get thrown into the defensive backfield, Evo, simply because they just can't catch the ball. They're skilled athletes, and a high school coach will start him out as a wide receiver and all of a sudden see, well, this goofball can't catch. He's going to go play corner or something like that. Xavier McKinney's hands are off the charts.
0: Oh, you can count. Good for you.
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18: You ever thought you'd hear someone say that? Remember Joey Ortiz last year? Pat Murphy hated him. He's like, dude, just go sit down. Go sit in the corner. Don't even look at me. Don't even think about looking at me. Sit in the corner and shut up. And then against the Dodgers, everybody's like, yeah, you can come back and hit, I guess. Oh, by the way, Clayton Kershaw's pitching. Good luck. Well, now Joey Ortiz is essentially like Babe Ruth and Willie Mays combined. The bat and the glove. Third base Ortiz. 3 for 3, a homer. A homer away from the cycle, excuse me. Ortiz is batting .373 since July 4th. God bless America. Nobody does it better than Joey, Willie Mays, Babe Ruth, Ortiz. So, interesting. Not interesting, but just awesome, I should say, I guess. A little piece on Joey Ortiz. The third base sparks one of the hottest bats in the Brewers lineup. TMJ on Joey Ortiz. Hit me with it, baby. Let's go.
2: 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Hey,
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3: The Brewers coming into the day with the second best record in baseball.
18: Carly.
3: One game back of the Dodgers. A win today gives them the series win.
18: And they won.
3: In the second inning. Brewers trailing 1-0. Joey Ortiz drives it to right. Gets a little help from the outfielder who misses the catch. 2 RBI triple for Ortiz.
18: That's right.
3: Puts the Brewers in front 2-1. Later in the sixth, Christian Yelich having himself a day.
18: Get back to Ortiz. Go on, Carly.
3: That one finds the warning track.
18: Yelich
3: makes his way to third.
18: Give us Ortiz. The interview's coming up.
3: The Brewers lead out to 4-2. And Ortiz doing it all comes away with a defensive play to win the ball.
18: Willie Mays, Babe Ruth.
3: Brewers win it 4-3. And Joey Ortiz was a home run away from the cycle today.
18: We already said that.
3: Following a slow start, he has been one of the Brewers' hottest hitters this month. Rod Burke sat down with him before today.
18: Give it to us, Rob.
3: To find out what sparked
18: his turnout. Give it to us, Rob.
4: We all know baseball is a game of adjustments, and sometimes a simple change can change everything. For Joey Ortiz, a shift from shortstop to third base has given him a fresh new mindset.
18: Stop teasing us.
4: It's given the Brewers one of the hottest bats
18: in
4: their lineup.
6: Ortiz's turnaround may have started with one swing. His two-run shot in the eighth inning against the Reds broke the game wide open, and it helped lift the Brewers to a comeback win. As he rounded the bases,
18: on,
6: the emotion was impossible to miss.
7: Yeah, it was exciting. I think a lot of it was, getting a good plan before I was going to hit. I think the coaches and Murph did a great job of keeping my plan simple as I was going up. And, luckily I was able to, thank God I was able to execute the plan. And got a good pitch to hit, took a good swing. And, I blacked out from there. I don't really remember all the emotions and stuff, but it was exciting.
6: When Cooper Pratt was called up to the big leagues, Ortiz shifted from his natural shortstop position to third base. Instead of letting the move affect him, he embraced it.
18: He rose above it.
8: What were you mentally when you had to switch and go to third, which you've already played before?
7: It doesn't matter where I'm at.
18: Doesn't matter. Third.
7: Wherever the team needs me is where I'm going to play. That's all I really care about.
18: Got him!
7: Helping the team win that night. If I'm playing third, short, second, first, wherever they need me, I don't really care.
6: The move paid off. Over the last 20 games, Ortiz is hitting better than .300 with 4 home runs.
7: I think it's mental, and then just having the confidence, really, and then just building a consistent swing. I think a lot of the work that I've done in the cages with the hitting coaches has, helped out a lot with being consistent with pitches and swings and stuff like that.
6: And if baseball didn't work out, Joey had another career in mind.
7: I mean, I grew up watching First 48 with my dad, and I've always been interested in that type of stuff. And I actually was going to school to be a homicide detective, so it all is in the realm of like the things I like to do and things I like to watch. And
18: outside of the tattoos, does Joey Ortiz with a mustache not look like the homicide detective? It's the guy, he's been married, he's divorced now, he sees his kids like every other weekend because he's too busy trying to solve the case. He sleeps in a one-room apartment, there's no art on the walls, there's a mattress on the floor, there's magazines thrown across, and maybe a couple liquor bottles on the floor. Again, no art. We got a messy bed on the floor, no bed frame. We don't have enough time as a homicide detective to go out there and get a bed frame.
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18: Yesterday saw the Milwaukee Brewers win the rubber match against the New York Mets as Joey Ortiz went 3-for-3. He was a home run away from the cycle in their 4-3 victory. Since July 4th, Ortiz is batting .373. He improved his season average from .201 to .239. He talks on his confidence.
5: I mean, I wouldn't say it's fluctuated. I feel like I'm confident enough to, you know, go out and compete. And, you know, I always feel like I'm able to be at this level and compete at this level. So I think the confidence is there. It's just about, you know, taking it day by day and keep moving forward.
18: Starting pitcher Logan Henderson also matched a career high with 9 strikeouts as he allowed 5 hits and 2 runs without walking anyone in 5 innings. The Brewers, who sit 64-38 on the year, 7 games above the Cubs for first place in the NL Central, had yesterday off, are back in action today as they welcome in the Colorado Rockies to American Family Field for a 3-10 first pitch. Turning to the Packers, we're less than a week away from training camp beginning. Wednesday, July 29th will be their first practice, with family night happening at Lambeau Field Friday, August 7th. And their first preseason game coming Thursday, August 13th, against the Steelers.
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18: Tuesday, Luke Fickell and some of his Wisconsin football players will be going to Chicago for Big Ten Media Days. The Badgers' first game of the season will be Sunday, September 6th at Lambeau Field against the Notre Dame Fighting Irish. For the Wisconsin Sports Zone Network, I'm Ebo.
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0: 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Rob Reichel, Forbes.com, Conley Media. Robbie, what's up, brother?
1: Nothing much, buddy. How was AC/DC?
0: It was awesome. It was... Those old-timers can rock, Rob. There's a reason why they still do what they do. It was awesome. Loud, though.
1: That's awesome. Yeah. That's awesome. Wakes Madison up a little bit. Good for them.
0: At the end of the show, for those about to rock, we salute you. They fired off these cannons that were louder than the entire show. It shook Camp Randall. It's crazy.
1: I'm sure the folks, you know, down by Madison West and on Breeze there love that, Evo, that we're trying to get to sleep that night, huh?
0: Oh, the NIMBYs were furious, Rob.
1: I'm sure they were. Yeah. You know what, Evo? Bleep them.
0: The NIMBYs were mad. All right, Robbie, we got a couple people wanting to ask you questions, and we're counting down here. We're counting down for training camp. What is next week? Is that when practice begins, Rob? Next week?
1: Next Wednesday, Evo.
0: Yep, next Wednesday.
1: Away, my man.
0: And, Robbie, before we get into the questions I want to ask you, I did see that, before we get into the new one today, yesterday you had that most important Packer, Devontae Wyatt, who just got a contract extension. Good for the Packers? Good for him?
1: Yeah, probably good for both, Evo. Yeah, I mean, timing's everything. I threw him up yesterday morning as I think he was our ninth most important Packer, and 3 hours later or something, he signed a new contract. So maybe Devontae wants to throw me a couple pennies from that deal, Evo. Maybe that got it over the goal line. No, listen, he's their best interior rusher. He's got 15 sacks roughly. I think it's 14 and a half in the last three seasons. He is disruptive. He's not great against the run, Evo. He's much better against, you know, chasing quarterbacks, but they need that. They need some pressure from the inside, and they will, even more so the first 6 weeks, let's call it, of the season when they probably won't have Micah Parsons. So, Evo, again, the tricky part about that deal, and this is why I wasn't sure. If you would have asked me yesterday, Evo, I would have said 50-50 on them getting a long-term deal done with Wyatt. The tricky part with Wyatt, Evo, is he's already 28 and a half. And he's in the last year of that rookie contract. So he's an old guy on that rookie contract. A lot of times these guys get to their second contract, they're 26, 27 years old. He kicked around in college, Evo, a lot longer. He was 2 years at a JUCO and stuff like that. So he was dorking around, getting his way, you know, out of colleges and through Georgia before he ever got to the NFL. I mean, he was 24 when he got to the NFL. So he was a really old rookie back when they took him in round one, Evo, in 2022. And that's why I just wasn't sure if they could get a second deal done that would maybe make sense to both sides. Well, they found a nice happy medium, Evo, that 3 years is probably perfect. A lot of times you'll see that second contract be five, maybe four, something like that. This one was only three. I mean, theoretically, when it would end, if he finishes the contract, he's 31, 32 years old when the deal runs out. So he probably would be largely unlikely to ever get a third contract in Green Bay. But for right now, Evo, excuse me, in 2026, it's a deal that's probably pretty good for both sides. Yeah. The Packers like to do these deals, Evo, leading into the season when they know their salary cap situation. They've got some room to play with. They had that, obviously. You remember last summer about this exact time, they did Zach Tom. Mm-hmm. Yesterday they did Wyatt. I think the next one on the books now will be Tucker Kraft. You saw this offseason, right? They did Jaden Reed. They did Christian Watson. So when they've got a little bit of cap flexibility, Evo, after free agency and the draft, they like to lock up these guys. They consider centerpieces moving forward for the next three, four seasons. And Wyatt's obviously one of those guys, and they got him done yesterday, Evo. So I do think it's a pretty good deal for both sides.
0: Rob, speaking of Zach Tom, now Devontae Wyatt, he had injuries last year. Zach Tom, injuries. I'm looking here at Forbes.com. You got coming in at number nine for most important Packers, or I'm sorry, number eight is Zach Tom. Is he the cog of that whole line, Robbie? Is he the most important?
1: Well, he's their best offensive lineman. I mean, I would always tell you the most important is left tackle. Mm-hmm. And let's be honest, right? They've got a big question mark over there. They're gonna play a former first round draft pick who they like, but he couldn't beat out Rasheed Walker. Obviously, that's Jordan Morgan. So let's see how that plays itself out through 2026. Zach Tom is an elite offensive lineman in the league. He's their best offensive lineman by a wide margin. And number one, it's because Tom's really good. And number two, it's because those other guys either are coming off down years, not very good years, or they just haven't proven it for the most part at their new position, right? Let's look around that line. They're high on Belton at right guard. Evo, he was in the bottom 10 or 15% of right guards in football last year, the last 6 weeks when he had to play the position. I think Sean Ryan's going to be fine at center, but it's a new position for him, Evo. Aaron Banks is right now a very overpaid free agent who's coming off a bad year. And he's got to prove that he was worth that four-year $77 million contract. That's left guard. And again, I think Jordan Morgan's going to wind up being a reasonably good left tackle, Evo, but he's got to prove it. And he hasn't done it yet in the last two training camps. He couldn't beat out Rasheed Walker, who we know kind of got peanuts for the most part when he hit the free agent market last offseason. So that's not Zach Tom's fault. Zach Tom's a really good offensive lineman, Evo. He's a little bit undersized for right tackle. A lot of times you're like big road grinders out there, space eaters that can get out and kill people in the run game. He's a technician, Evo. He's only about 300 pounds, which in today's world is small at that position. But his footwork is outstanding. His hands are great. He's outstanding on the move. He's one of the five smartest guys they have in the locker room, Evo. He's incredibly cerebral and bright. So he's, high wonderlic guy, high character guy. Mm-hmm. The thing that just cost him last year was obviously the injury. Six games totally didn't play, Evo. Three others he didn't finish. So that's half the season. That's 9 of the 18 games he didn't get through the game. So, listen, stuff happens, right, in that league. The year before, he had the pec, and he found a way to play through it and get ready for camp, and he went full bore in 2024, that would have been. Last year, 2025, he was nicked up. So they need him back, Evo. He's their best offensive lineman. He's their most important. When they would have to put in a guy like Kennard, let's say, who might be the backup right tackle, there's going to be a significant drop. So the offensive line last year wasn't very good. It was the worst of the Matt LaFleur era. And they need that group. They need that group to get back to at least the middle of the pack in a perfect world, top 10 type range. They were bottom 12, I would say, last year. Depending what metric you want to look at, you throw them across the board. I'd put them somewhere in that 20 to 22 range of offensive lines. They weren't very good, Evo. They've got to be dramatically better. And you're right. It starts with Zach Tom.
0: Rob Reichel joining us right now, Forbes.com, Conley Media, covering the Packers. Robbie, I have a question for you from a listener. And I'm curious, too. Our guy Mike in Portage said, can you ask Robbie who he thinks the fourth best wide receiver is on the team after Golden, Watson, and Reed?
1: Well, right now, I think the fourth best is Bo Melton. Savion Williams will have a chance, obviously, to prove that he's the fourth best in training camp, but he's got a lot to prove himself, Ebo. I mean, mm-hmm. Bo Melton's the bottom line, Ebo, is whoever that is right now, it's a major question mark, and, you would argue the players, I don't know, below average for a number four wide receiver across the board. The player's going to have a lot to prove, whoever that is. Melton's got some interesting characteristics, Ebo, but, I mean, if they were in love with him at wide receiver, they would have never screwed around with him at corner in the first place. So he's going to make the team. He's too versatile, and they can use him in a lot of spots, and he's good on special teams and things like that. I think in a perfect world for them, Savion Williams has a big training camp, and they find a way to get the ball in his hands five, six, seven times a game, whether that's in the run game or in the pass game once they get to the regular season, Emo, because the guy is strong as a horse, and he has some real upside. The problem with him is he's raw, and the route tree last year was a problem, and he just doesn't maybe know the position to the level that he certainly needed to last year to run him out there 30 snaps a game in, you know, as a wide receiver in one, you know, one of those key spots on the field. So right now, Evo, to answer the question again in a long way, as I always do, I would say 4 Bo Melton, 5 Savion Williams, but I would think the Packers are crossing their fingers that flip flops during training camp, because I think there's more upside for Williams than there is for Melton.
0: All right, and then Robbie. What do we think?
1: I just, Evo, I know Sky Moore will be a guy who's on the team.
0: He's a special teams guy, though, right?
1: Yeah, I mean, he has 5 catches in the last 2 years. So I don't see him being, he's going to have a role like Desmond Howard had 30 years ago, where he's really just going to be a return guy.
0: Yeah, we'll take it. And Robbie, before I let you go, I got to ask you, brother. Best record in all of baseball, better than the Dodgers, your Milwaukee Brewers. How are we feeling about Mark Adonazio's Brew Crew, Robbie?
1: When's the trade deadline, Evo?
0: Mark,
1: when's the trade?
0: A's. Mark Adonazio, trade deadline? That is August 3rd?
1: What is that? July 31, August 2nd, 3rd. Yeah, right in there,
0: August
1: right?
0: 3rd.
1: So 10 days, 2 weeks, give or take. Ask me then, Evo.
0: Well, what do you mean, Rob? They're the best record in baseball. The best. Better than the Dodgers.
1: Yeah. Evo, you think the Dodgers are real worried about that the way last year's NLCS went?
0: Maybe.
1: What the Brewers score on that series? 0.75 runs a game or something?
0: Yeah, I think you needed a microscope to find it.
1: I mean, listen, hey, again, you love to go to this, and God bless you, right? Summer of fun. They're a blast. They're so
0: summer
1: fun
0: of fun.
1: They're so fun from April to September, right? I mean, good for them, right? Good for William Contreras on Sunday walking it off.
0: Yeah, hell yeah.
1: And you know, and giving the fan base, good for them yesterday for sticking it up Freddie's tail and all that, right? I mean, that's fun. Good for them that the Miz was back and looked really sharp, et cetera. But Evo, all you remember, for example, from the 2011 Packers, you don't remember 15-1. You don't remember that they started 13-0 before they lost a football game. Mm. All you remember is that Eli and company stuck it up their tails 37-20 in a playoff game, and Ryan Pickett and those guys told me after the game, nobody's ever going to remember the fact we won 15 games. This season was a colossal bust. And, the Brewers just have to get it done in October one of these years, Evo. And it just feels like this should be a year where they go for it, where we know that next year there's probably less than a 50-50 chance we're going to have baseball when the season starts. It feels like a really good time for them to try to, I don't want to say go all in and get rid of, you know, 3 of your top 6 prospects or something. But, man, Evo, you know, all these prospects are never going to play in Milwaukee. You know, it's great that they've acquired them. But, you know, it's like when you go golfing, Evo. You can only have 14 clubs in your bag, right? I mean, you can't play all these guys. So trade prospect 3, 7, and 12 or something for for another starter or a third baseman or whatever, you know, another bat along the way. Because, Evo, I'm telling you, the Dodgers aren't exactly losing sleep right now out in L.A. about having to beat Milwaukee when we get to October.
0: And here I thought we were going to share a moment, Rob, over the best record in baseball on July.
1: Oh, listen, Evo, I don't.
0: I thought we would have come together and said, hell yeah.
1: Wait, no, Evo, in some ways we are, right? I just said it's awesome they give you the summer of fun year after year after year. I mean, it is really, really fun. But at some point in time, you know, I've told you this story, I think, before. I had a really good friend that worked for the organization for years, and about 5, 6 years ago, they called a staff meeting, and we're talking about building a Brewer museum. And my buddy at the time said, shouldn't we win a World Series before we build a silly museum? and trust me, you could have heard a pin drop in the room. Because and everyone, you know, all the pencil pushers who fear for their job every second of the day, well, they, you know, they all wet themselves, as my buddy said, probably what was on a lot of people's mind. Well, you know, good thing they haven't built that museum yet, because let's win a World Series first before we start talking about some of this kind of stuff. So, you know, we can quit reflecting on the fact how wonderful 1982 was. So listen,
0: Rob.
1: Summer of fun is awesome, Evo, but boy, let's get it done in October.
0: Rob, I'm glad you brought up 1982. I'll leave you with this. My dream, my hope, and I'm looking for investors, and, you know, they want to, the Milwaukee urbanists want to change the parking lot. They want to partial it off for, quote-unquote, affordable housing. It'll be like a little closet you live in for $3,000. They want these gastro pubs where it's like a flavorless burger that's you got to pay $28 for, and then like $5 extra for bacon. Here's what I want to do, Rob. I want to build in that parking lot. It's a bar. It's called the 1982, where every day is 1982, Robbie. The food, the menus from 1982, the prices are from 82, and on the beer taps from 82, and on loop of all the TVs and the radio and the songs is everything from 1982, including the Brewers and their playoff run to the World Series. Every day is 1982 in the 1982. That's what I want to build, Rob.
1: Evo, and then we roam around the bar, and in one corner you have Miss Pac-Man, and in one corner you have Asteroids, and one corner you have Frogger, one corner you have Big Doug. That is my kind of place, Evo, so when you get that started, I am your first investor. That is the best idea you've ever had in our 71 years of doing this show.
0: Well, I'm looking for investors, Rob, and a parcel of land there in the parking lot, but yes.
1: I am happy to give you a blank check on that one, my friend.
0: Love it. Robbie, love you, brother. We'll do it again on Thursday, all right?
1: Cannot wait. All right, my man.
0: See you, brother. See you, Robbie.
1: Go 82.
0: Yeah. Forbes.com, Conley Media, Rob Reichel. Now that is my dream, the 1982. Who needs a World Series? You don't need the trophy. You've been to one. Every day is 1982 in the 82. Life is better in 1982.
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0: To delete, reshape, and restructure websites, social media, you are truly a jack of all trades, Zach.
15: I appreciate that.
0: I have a lot of wonderings for you, all right?
15: a lot of moral questions.
0: Just your morals right now. Mm-hmm. Zach, let me ask you, buddy. Is it a week away from Big Ten Media Days? Luke Fickell and I think we're less than a week, the 28th.
15: Yeah. We're less than a week away. We're going to be diving into Chicago next Tuesday for Big Ten Media Days. Luke Fickell and three of his players down there, and fall camp coming quickly as well. They get going the 6th of August. Exciting time. Football time, almost.
0: You know what
15: feels like football?
0: What?
15: This morning.
0: Wasn't it nice? The windows were open. There's a little.
15: Left them open all night.
0: Yeah.
15: It was awesome.
0: A little crispness in the air, you know?
15: Mm-hmm.
0: No wildfires to smoke us out. It was.
15: Nothing.
0: It's pretty nice, Zach. And speaking of football around the corner, what the hell is the Badgers underdogs by against Notre Dame?
15: 20.5.
0: Give me. What's something that's hopeful? I mean, you and Jesse Temple with the camp presented by Brennan's Market. What's something that I can hang my hat on for hope, Zach?
15: Colton Joseph looks no. Colton Joseph looks amazing in his
0: Zach.
15: Colton Joseph looks amazing in his uniform.
0: Hell.

0: I buy it. I'm hopeful for everybody that actually plays out this way.
1: Mm. Look good, feel good, feel good. Play good. Play good.
0: Yeah.
1: Beat Notre Dame good.
0: Mm. Just be in the game against Notre Dame.
1: Yeah, that's probably the right one. Just, I mean, it's like EA Sports. You got to be in the game, you know?
0: Yeah, I mean, like, look, they beat two top 25 teams in November last year. They gave Indiana a game for a half. But every other game they played last year against, every other game they played against good teams, like good teams, they got blown out. So, yeah. Mm-hmm. Be in that game, give yourself a chance late, just like they did against LSU 10 years ago, and see what happens.
1: Yeah. Hey, speaking of seeing things that happen, Zach, we're just going to run the Wisconsin gauntlet right here.
0: Mm.
1: Is Braden Carrington going to play again for Wisconsin basketball?
0: That is a significant question that still remains for Wisconsin. He was at practice last week. He's at practice again this week. And today, or I should say practice last night, yesterday, came in the wake of him joining a lawsuit to get a fifth year of eligibility. They instantly changed this rule, the 5-for-5 rule. It used to be, you know, you had 5 years to play 4 years. Now you have 5 years to play 5 years, and he's got one more year of eligibility remain if he gets the injunction. The NCAA is fighting it, but they've already lost in Ohio. This one was filed in California. So it's possible he gets another year, and Wisconsin potentially, you know, could be his choice. Now, look, they have one spot left. They got 14 guys. They got one spot left. I would take Braden Carrington, certainly, if I'm Wisconsin.
1: Hell yeah.
0: They right now, though, like when we talked to Greg Gard last week, he was thinking about a big, and more so as like a practice guy than anything else. So I think if Braden, like, he was unsure if Braden Carrington wanted to come back to Wisconsin, but I mean, he's practicing with them. So,
1: well, I mean,
0: that wouldn't make a ton of sense that he wouldn't want to be here. And I don't know why they wouldn't want him. I know they're kind of full up there with Trey Autry and Ian Elmer and all that, but the way Braden Carrington played towards the end of last season, and it'd be hard to turn that down.
1: Why wouldn't you want to come back? What are you going to do? Go play, like, you can make like a lot of money. Well, yeah, I'm saying, like, if he gets allowed to do it, you make some money, good money, kind of being in school, wink, wink, playing with the Badgers, good team with incredible coach Greg Gard, or you go off in the working world and maybe play overseas. I don't know. Like,
0: yeah,
1: guys from overseas are now coming to Wisconsin to play, you know, professionals. It's beautiful.
0: Yeah, no, I don't disagree. I'm just saying, like, do both sides want it? It wouldn't make any sense for them not to.
1: Yeah.
0: I thought Braden was certainly a huge lift. I mean, what he did, he owns a school record for three pointers made in the game. Mm-hmm. What, he hit 9 out in Washington.
1: Mm.
0: Like, that is, I mean, and that was a big game from him, and he had several other moments, like especially in that second half of the season. I think you want him, and I don't know that you would take a practice big over him. And that was kind of like what Greg Gard was talking about last week. But again, he didn't know if Braden Carrington, there was a lot of uncertainty. There's still a lot of uncertainty, whether that injunction is going to get put in place, and we'll see if he's eligible to play. But it certainly would appear that there's a good chance of it.
1: What even is college sports anymore? Like, the more we talk about it, the more I'm just like, what is even going on? I feel like it's just, you do whatever you want, and if you don't like the answer, you go file a lawsuit.
0: Yeah, I'm not going to use the word that Kate used while you were on vacation, but it's very similar word.
1: What'd she say?
0: Show. So she said the other word.
1: On air?
0: Yeah.
1: Hell yeah, so, Kate, let's go.
0: Yeah. Uh-huh. And then was unaware that she couldn't use it. So the which was fun afterwards.
1: What?
0: You can't say that.
1: The other day she was talking about boobs, what she was referring to. Are you familiar with I'm sure you are, Zach, as a connoisseur as I am as well, with the great tit bird? Those birds?
0: No.
1: You don't know you don't know about the great tits?
0: Are you saying great? Great? Great?
1: Yeah, the birds.
0: Great tit bird. Oh, I see it. Yeah, now I see it.
1: Well,
0: why is it called a great tit?
1: Because they look so good, Zach. And Kate was using it, not talking about the bird, though. And I'm like, I don't think you can do that. She's like, well, I can't say that on air. I'm like, yeah, let's just be safe. You know?
0: What did she say? I'm sorry, what was that?
1: She was talking about headlights, and I'm not talking about a car. But she was
0: referring. Oh, she couldn't.
1: Yeah.
0: The B word?
1: Boob?
0: Well, then what did she say?
1: The bird.

0: great tit.
1: You can't say tit?
0: Well, I don't think you can if you're not talking about the beautiful bird that is from, you know, the widespread and common throughout Europe, the Middle East, Central Asia, and as far as east as the Yarmouk River, Zach.
1: I had no idea that saying that without saying great tit.
0: I don't know either, but it just sounded as a family show. I told Kate, I'm like, let's not say that. And then she doubles down when I've gone with the crap show.
1: Either way, college sports. Yeah. College sports. Bit of a crap show, for sure.
0: Speaking of that, what do you think of, you know, SEC's having their media days. What do you think of SEC being like, we're the nuclear option of being a breakaway conference? You think that's going to happen? I feel like the more they talk about it, the more it's going to happen.
1: I think that there's a chance at the end of everything, the SEC breaks off into its own, Big Ten breaks off into its own, and then you have essentially what it was with the NFL in the 1960s, where you have the AFL and the NFL, and then you merge and you have one conference and you play it. Like, that to me is where it could end up. And I wouldn't be opposed to it, assuming Wisconsin's involved in it.
0: Really?
1: Wisconsin's not. I mean, I look, people have to be able to enforce their rules. And right now they can't enforce the rules. And now you're getting Congress to come in and say what they can and can't do through this bill that the Big Ten and the SEC are not overly fond of. But I think this is also certainly a negotiation tactic, maybe more so than anything, saying that, well, we'll do this, we'll do that. I think that is what they're trying to get their way with some of the stuff in this bill that Congress and like Ted Cruz and Maria Cantwell are trying to put together and get through. I think they're just trying to maintain a base of negotiation, like where they have some leverage. But I wouldn't be opposed to the other thing.
0: Again, what in the world is college sports?
1: I would say only for football. Like, that's where it needs to break away. I would not understand it for Olympic sports. I wouldn't understand it for basketball either. So I would hope that maybe it would just be a breakaway football thing, but I guess we'll see.
0: I was reading The Athletic. It was the mild option and the nuclear option. Put your fingers on the button. What do you do, Zach? The nuclear option. Hey, other than that, we got training camp starting for the Packers next week. We getting a little jazzed up for football. We got Big Ten media days. We got training camp football. We got the weather, Zach. We getting fired up here for some football.
1: Yeah, I'm absolutely fired up about football. Hell yeah! We're going down Tuesday, and coming back Tuesday because I want to go up to Green Bay on Wednesday to see practice, opening practice. Can't wait. I haven't been to the first practice of training camp in quite some time because Big Ten media days is always like the same exact week. So excited for that. But now that it's back in Chicago, it's much easier to get down and back.
0: Yeah.
1: It's been in Vegas. It's been in Indianapolis. Hasn't been in Chicago since before COVID.
0: Really? Yeah, you're right. Yeah. Damn, dude. How are we feeling about the Packers and their chances coming up this season? Where are you stacking up the NFC North? Where do you got the Packers sitting with a little Mac?
1: You obviously got one of the top coaches in the league leading this team, a guy that if had he hit the open market would have been.
0: I saw reading a thing that he's on the hot seat this year. Hot seat.
1: He's got a 3-year new another deal.
0: That's nothing.
1: Obviously, the deal is for good reason because you're not going to want to have a coach act like a lame duck, which is why he would have been a lame duck this year, right? Mm-hmm. With his contract,
0: he's just lame in the fourth quarter now.
1: Yeah, I mean, Jeff Halfley isn't here to, you know.
0: Jeff Halfley stunk.
1: Anchor him, drop the anchor and drown him like
0: Jeff
1: he did.
0: Jeff Halfley had like some kind of weird magic, some voodoo over the reporters and people. He wasn't as good as everyone thinks.
1: That's what I'm saying, and yet you're blaming Matt LaFleur.
0: Well, the offense, Matt LaFleur,
1: giving up 25 points in the fourth quarter, as opposed to the guy who's now the head coach in Miami. That was all Matt LaFleur's fault. That's my bad. Both of them lost their best player on each side of the ball, right? They're Packers' two best players last year, and I would assume they're two best when they're healthy this year. Tucker Kraft and Micah Parsons. They lost both of them, so that was probably pretty tough to overcome for any coach.
0: They did not win.
1: So yes, excited about Packers.
0: Okay, good. Excited about Packers, Zach. Other than that, I think that's about do, right?
1: I got a bit of an issue with you.
0: What?
1: I got to take issue. What? Did I texted you last week. Maybe it was a week before.
0: What'd I do?
1: And I asked if you want to go get a beer.
0: Yeah.
1: And
0: I was at the gym.
1: I was trying to get you to go to Monk's, and you said no.
0: But while I was at the gym.
1: You said no to a beer at Monk's.
0: Well,
1: I'm questioning you.
0: Well, I know the beer's not going to drink itself, but the gains just don't magically appear, Zach. Okay, you got to put that work in a little bit. I just was like 20 minutes. I was like 20 minutes in. I just was vibing. If you want to get a beer another time,
1: I feel like we should go to Monk's and get a beer. I believe was the text. I actually copied your exact same text from last year when you asked me to go to Monk's on Thursday,
0: and you said yes.
1: I did, and we tied one on. So we're going to have to do that soon.
0: Done. How about this?
1: Okay.
0: I just bought a pack of cigarettes for funsies, because I didn't want Canada to win.
1: Sure.
0: If I have a beer with you, will you have a cigarette with me?
1: Yeah, of course. Of course.
0: Hell yeah. Awesome.
1: Hell yeah.
0: Zachy, we love you so much, buddy. I'll come get a beer with you. All right, much love, dude.
1: Later. Yeah, bye.
0: There he goes, our sports director. There he goes. Zach Heilprin. My head is...
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10: I'm meteorologist Paul Trombley with your updated forecast. Sunshine mixed with clouds at times today with a high of 84. Winds out of the south, 8 to 15 miles per hour. Partly cloudy tonight, lows level off around 67. Partly cloudy skies tomorrow. Highs around 91. Slight chance for storms Sunday. Highs around 95. 94, mainly clear Monday. That's the latest forecast on Sports Talk 105.1. 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

0: LeBron James is going to team up with Giannis Antetokounmpo in Miami. The Miami Heat posted a link to a scheduled live stream titled LeBron James Introductory Press Conference, followed by the date of July 27th to its YouTube channel yesterday. It was then deleted. A team spokesperson said it was a mistake. Huh. Yeah, I too accidentally go to YouTube and type in LeBron James Introductory Press Conference for a later date, then accidentally hit submit to on mistake. I mistakenly type that all the time into YouTube on a live video that I'm setting up. I do it. It's a problem of mine. I don't get it. But I mistakenly do it often. It's like when I'm texting and, you hit the run. I say duck instead of something else I want to say. It's an accident. LeBron James, though, despite it being a mistake, he said he's taking his time and Cleveland Cavaliers, the Philadelphia 76ers, and the Miami Heat are all believed to be his top teams that he is considering. Just happenstance that the Heat typed in LeBron James' introductory press conference on July 27th through its YouTube channel. Oop, it was a mistake, though. That's on me. Sorry, I'm getting a little too ahead of myself here. They were doing it just in case he was to announce that he was joining Giannis in the Heat, just in case. But James's agent, Rich Paul, he did say that yesterday. But he doesn't know where his client LeBron is going to decide. He doesn't know where he's going to play next season. But on YouTube, the Heat posted LeBron James' introductory press conference July 27th and then deleted it because it was they mistakenly had done that. So, oops. Oops. Now, LeBron says he wants to win a championship, obviously. That's the goal. Giannis Antetokounmpo. He sat down with the Heat, and he was talking about what he wanted to do. It was go to Miami to win a championship. Much like what LeBron James said he wants to do.
1: Oh, man, it motivates me so much. I think about it every single day. Obviously, in an organization like the Miami Heat, that they're very historical, and they've been in the finals 6 times, they've won 3. You know, I want to leave my mark too. Like, you see the players that have played here, from Jimmy Butler, from Dwayne Wade, from LeBron James, Chris Bosh, Shaq, Alonzo Mourning, Bam. Like, all these players, you know, they've left their mark. And I want to do the same. I wouldn't be here if I didn't want to win the championship. You know, this decision is based on that.
2: You mentioned.
0: Yeah, there you go. There's Giannis. Yeah, I wouldn't be here if I didn't want to win a championship. Giannis also said he had goosebumps when Pat Riley and Eric Spoelstra were watching him during his first Heat workout.
3: Locker room earlier today, what was that feeling like stepping into a new locker room, a new jersey, seeing that number 7 hanging up in the locker?
1: It was an odd feeling, mm-hmm. but it was an exciting feeling at the same time. Change is good. Change is good, and I welcome it. And to be able to, you know, meet new faces and create new relationship and talk to the coach staff and have a workout and, you know, see Coach Spo, you know, sitting there, and Mr. Pat Riley sitting there and watching my workout, and, you know, it gives me goosebumps. And I'm like, okay, this is a new chapter for my career, and I got to enjoy it, and I got to make the most out of it.
0: So there you go. There's Giannis sitting down with his welcome to Miami, little powwow, if you will. And remember, LeBron James was actively recruiting Giannis Antetokounmpo during the All-Star festivities. And Giannis, you know, while he was still somewhat loyal to the Milwaukee Bucks, Giannis, you know, Chris Middleton was this guy. You know, where I go, Chris Middleton has to go. And LeBron's like, I don't know how to say this. Well, actually, I do. I don't at all want Chris Middleton. Not at all. I just want you, Giannis. It's always been you. And Giannis probably had said, well, it's nice of you, LeBron, but also it's not just Chris Middleton that has to come with. I have a couple of brothers, too. Have you heard of us, Thanasis? You heard of an Alex? Have you heard of a Kostas? And I have another one that's kind of chubby. He doesn't play basketball. Have you heard of these guys? The Adendacumbros. LeBron said, again, Giannis, I'm with the Lakers here, dude. Okay. I know we got a lot of money, but we have some prestige. You can get away with this in Milwaukee, okay? You can employ your entire family. You can employ your brothers. That flies in Milwaukee because they want you to stay. I play for the Los Angeles Lakers. That is not going to fly here. No Chris Middleton, and definitely no Adendacumbros. Then Giannis said, hey, you know what? Maybe not. I guess this isn't meant to be. And he stayed with Milwaukee, got injured a bunch, and there were some first-round exits, and he never really thought there'd be maybe a dynasty with a player like Giannis, but he got a championship. You got one. You got one in 50 years, and he ate 50 nuggets that night. Okay, cool. And then Giannis, you know, had the seeming like a plotting to get out of Milwaukee, especially this final year. Hell, you had Miles Turner talking about how Giannis Antetokounmpo was, you know, coming an hour or two late to flights, wasn't showing up at practice, and then that Milwaukee Journal Sentinel piece comes out, and Giannis Antetokounmpo is like ignoring all the phone calls from the Bucks and literally just doing whatever he wants because now he's become too big for the organization. He's become too much. Doc Rivers letting the players do whatever. Before that, Mike Budenholzer lost the team, and they got Adrian Griffin fired even though he had 34 wins and like no losses. And Giannis is like, I want to do what I want. And he started doing what he wanted. And Miles Turner was open about it. Damian Lillard, he comes to Milwaukee. You thought this would be it. This is it. More championships incoming. Sacrifice Drew Holiday. Bring in Dame time. Let's go. Well, injuries, blood clots. And now with Miles Turner talking his smack, Giannis joins, obviously, the Miami Heat. LeBron James is definitely going. Now, Giannis is like recruiting him, or the Heat's recruiting LeBron James. Like, finally, these guys can be together. But Giannis practicing with his new teammate, Davion Mitchell. They were working out in Greece together. Heat Central, the Heat specific account. So Davion Mitchell, Giannis Antetokounmpo workout in Greece. Someone had quote tweeted this and said, Davion doing what Dame wouldn't even do. Davion doing what Dame wouldn't even do. Say that three times fast. Damian Lillard then quote tweets that last night, and he says, LOL, MFers don't want Dame to tell it. Be thankful I ain't running my mouth like these other suckas. ... Carry on. That's Dame time. Calling Miles Turner a sucker and saying that he's got dirt on Giannis Antetokounmpo because Miles Turner is talking about Giannis and what he was or wasn't doing with the Bucks at the end here. Then Damian Lillard saying, hey, you MFers don't want Dame to tell it. I'm talking in third person here. This chicken is making George thirsty. Just be thankful I ain't running my mouth like these other suckers. Carry on. What? 608-321-1670. I was just going to get to you, line one. Where'd you go? Where was the patience? Again, 608-321-1670. MFs don't want Dame to tell it. George thinks this chicken is spicy. Line one, good morning.
2: Well, let me call the late, great Colonel Sanders. I'm too drunk to take this chicken.
0: Mike and Portage, hello, good morning.
2: Good morning. All right, follow me on this. LeBron is setting himself up for, he's only going to play 1 year in Miami before he retires. We know that Florida and Arizona are like the retirement capitals of the United States. It's where all the retirees go, you know, rural communities, so on and so forth. So he's going to go down there. Probably where he's going to build his retirement home and move into a community, probably, obviously.
0: A gated community.
2: The only question is, will he prefer pickleball or shuffleboard? That's the only question that needs to be.
0: Does LeBron golf? Did he go the Michael Jordan route and just take up golf? Does he golf?
2: I don't know.
0: Yeah. I think when you're that rich and you're in that community, you take up golf.
2: No, Fernandez and Alex, when they retire, they'll move into like the trailer park community, retiree community, and they'll definitely play shuffleboard and.
0: No, they have generational wealth. They might take up golf as well.
2: All right. But that's definitely the only reason he's going to Florida. He doesn't care about. They're not going to win a championship in Miami anytime soon. It's going to be at least two, three years. So
0: we'll see what happens.
2: Yeah.
0: I think LeBron is going to the Heat, and then off we go. Then Giannis and LeBron will both be injured come playoff time.
2: True. It doesn't even matter. He's never going to be the greatest of all time. So,
0: Mike, I have one thing for you. Do you have anything else though?
2: No. Go ahead.
0: When you, and I don't know if you did or not, but when you potentially read the book 1984, were you pro Winston Smith or anti Winston Smith?
2: Never read the book. I have no idea what you're talking about.
0: Gotcha. I was just curious. Mike, we love you so much.
2: I'm guessing it has something to do with our conversation from earlier that I'm no longer commenting on, so have a great day, Hugo. There's your treat.
0: How do you know? Winston Smith is the guy who wanted to fight against Big Brother. I was just curious if you were pro Winston Smith or anti Winston Smith.
2: Treasure treat. See
0: ya. I think he was anti Winston Smith. Grant Pills, good morning.
4: Good morning. I've never read the book or seen the film, if there's a film for 1984.
0: There is a film.
4: Okay.
0: The book is
4: Orwell, right?
0: You're living in it, essentially.
4: Well, flock cameras everywhere.
0: Well, Mike is very pro, and I'm very tear-em-down.
4: Well, he's a first responder, so.
0: Well, it's not about that. It's not first responder.
4: I think Mike looks at the governing body or the, you know, public servants and think they're all like me. I have the best interest of.
0: I was just curious if he read the book and if he was cheering for Winston Smith.
4: Interesting.
0: Who is the guy that is trying to break free of the control?
4: Interesting.
0: But can I give you the spoiler?
4: Sure.
0: At the end, Big Brother just breaks him right on back down.
4: Yeah.
0: They just put the boot on him.
4: Speaking of perspectives, heroes and villains in movies, I've recently rewatched Troy with Brad Pitt.
0: What a movie.
4: I didn't realize Hector was the best in that film.
0: What a film.
4: An outstanding film.
0: Yes.
4: Brian Cox is Agamemnon. I got a Monday mailbag question. On my Monday show, someone asking which character Bill would best play in The Odyssey in Troy.
0: Oh.
4: And I said either Agamemnon or his brother, whose name.
0: Did you see the movie 300?
4: Yeah.
0: I can see Bill. And Jordan Bill, Butler. This is a common. No, Xerxes.
4: Oh, yeah.
0: I can see Bill playing Xerxes very well.
4: Mm-hmm. Bill's got much too much hair, but.
0: A lot of moxie.
4: Yeah.
0: Xerxes had moxie. Bill's
4: aura.
0: Let me ask you this, Grant. Did you see Damian Lillard's tweet?
4: I did, yeah.
0: Okay, can he just spill the beans? Can he just tell us? Well, everyone's gone. Well, it doesn't matter anymore.
4: No. First, Braylon Allen needs to tell all on a podcast.
0: Well, there's that.
4: That first.
0: Yeah. And why is he talking in third person, Damian Lillard? LOL, MFers don't want Dame to tell it. It's like, we know it says Damian Lillard on your account. We know it's you. It's Damian Lillard. LOL, MFers don't want Dame to tell it.
4: Yeah, I don't know.
0: Be thankful I ain't running my mouth like these other suckas carry on. I would imagine Miles Turner saw this. Is like, what did I do?
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7: Yesterday saw the Milwaukee Brewers win the rubber match against the New York Mets as Joey Ortiz went 3-for-3. He was a home run away from the cycle in their 4-3 victory. Since July 4th, Ortiz is batting .373. He improved his season average from .201 to .239. He talks on his confidence.
17: I mean, I wouldn't say it's fluctuated. I feel like I'm confident enough to, you know, go out and compete. And, you know, I always feel like I'm able to be at this level and compete at this level, so I think the confidence is there. It's just about, you know, taking it day by day and keep moving forward.
7: Starting pitcher Logan Henderson also matched a career high with 9 strikeouts as he allowed 5 hits and 2 runs without walking anyone in 5 innings. The Brewers, who sit 64-38 on the year, 7 games above the Cubs for first place in the NL Central, had yesterday off, are back in action today as they welcome in the Colorado Rockies to American Family Field for a 3:10 first pitch. Turning to the Packers, we're less than a week away from training camp beginning. Wednesday, July 29th will be their first practice, with family night happening at Lambeau Field Friday, August 7th. And their first preseason game coming Thursday, August 13th against the Steelers.
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0: Tuesday, Luke Fickell and some of his Wisconsin football players will be going to Chicago for Big Ten Media Days. The Badgers' first game of the season will be Sunday, September 6th at Lambeau Field against the Notre Dame Fighting Irish. For the Wisconsin Sports Zone Network, I'm Ebo.
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19: 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This is Over the Line from the Alpine Liquor Studio.
0: Yesterday and Wednesday, we had our sports director, Zach Heilprin, on. Our sports director, Zach Heilprin, I asked him about give me something positive about Wisconsin football. Because I saw, 20.5 point underdogs to Notre Dame on September 6th? I think it was 20.5.
21: Yes, 20.
0: 20.5 point underdogs against Notre Dame at Lambeau.
21: As I am looking at it.
0: Which is a Sunday, by the way. Sunday at Lambeau, not the Packers.
21: Sunday.
0: Wisconsin versus Notre Dame. The Badgers versus the no longer fighting Irish. Because they changed the logo to a fighting Irishman to just a guy carrying a football. And I asked Zach, and our guy Johnny Cribbage on the text line here, he even pointed this out again. He's like, I said, Zach, give me something positive. And he said, Colton Joseph looked good in the new uniforms.
21: So there you go. There's that.
0: So our guy Johnny Cribbage on the text line said yesterday basically said our quarterback's vibes are the team strength. Geez, help us. And now people were reacting to Wisconsin football releasing these photos of media day group poses. You have media day coming up next week. Wisconsin is bringing a couple of guys with Luke Fickell. They're going to talk. And in the photos, there is, I don't know how to describe these unless you've seen it. And RJ didn't even know what it was either. There is a fusion. If you've seen Dragon Ball Z, Goten and Trunks, they learn. There's a fusion dance. I don't even know how to explain this unless you've seen it.
21: Do you have it up?
0: In Dragon Ball Z, it's a technique that technically or temporarily merges two people into a single, vastly more powerful warrior. You got to do a dance. You got to get hit correctly. Then you connect your fingers together and you merge into one. Goku and Vegeta also do this as well.
21: It's pronounced fajita.
0: No, that's a Mexican dish. It's sizzling when it comes to your table. Everyone wants to know what's going on.
21: Everybody, what is that? Is that the fajitas?
0: The fajita, not to get on a side tangent here, is the most look at me dish you can order.
21: Oh, absolutely.
0: The fajita is look at me, I think I'm better than you dish.
21: Is that not what these pictures are?
0: This is the fusion dance with Vegeta and Goku. I don't know how to describe it. Besides, if you know. So there,
21: I think I said it right.
0: You connect your two index fingers, touch the other. Anyways, I don't even know how to describe it. The other photo is a bunch of the guys just sitting, like they're sitting down, but in a conga line. Their hands are
21: on their sides. Bobsled
0: or a bobsled, a 5-person bobsled, sure. And they're all looking very serious. Well, some are serious, some are kind of smiling at the camera. Another photo is everyone stands in a straight line. This is like a groomsman photo you would do on a wedding day.
21: Yeah.
0: Where all the groomsmen stand in line, and then they're like, all right, everyone, peek your head out from behind the groom. And everyone looks. You know what I'm talking about?
21: Yes.
0: And smile, or, you know. The next photo is the classic, you know, the center and the quarterback, where center's got his hand on the ball, and he's pointing one way, and the quarterback's looking the other way, pointing.
21: But okay. It's the tight ends.
0: Correct, but it is the tight ends.
21: Yeah, took me a minute to realize that. I was like, oh, this one's normal.
0: No,
21: it's not.
0: It's one of the players standing there with two guys hugging on his legs. You know when you're the cool uncle or you're the dad and you got the little nephews or nieces, they hold on your legs and you walk around with them? It's kind of like that. So those are the photos.
21: Well, you got the two ready to fight.
0: Yeah, there's...
21: I don't know who they are, but body type makes me think long snapper.
0: Well, that's the thing about the team. Like, you don't know who anyone is because everyone's transfer portal. It's, you know, you don't know who anyone is.
21: Correct. Like, I know none of these people except the specialists because they're all wearing 90s numbers and they're tiny.
1: But you look at the photos and a lot of people just don't like it because we heard that Colton Joseph, all we can go on Colton Joseph right now is his moxie, and he has it. So the vibes of him.
21: There, that one.
1: He's got moxie.
21: Boom.
1: Yeah. And in these photos, yeah, there's a couple other photos. There's, you know, there's Colton Joseph. Colton Joseph's the most serious looking out of all of them in the photos, right?
21: Yeah. He doesn't look. Well, we also haven't seen a quarterback group picture, so I'm not sure.
1: Colton Joseph is the most. Was. People are upset with these kind of team photos, the media. Why can't we, you know, again, I think it just goes back to they're not winning football games. But we don't know if they're going to win more games. They have the easiest schedule in the Big Ten.
21: Correct.
1: The first game is a little tough.
21: It's you a are tougher one.
1: 20 and a half point underdogs. Our guy, J.A. Krebs, says, I'm with Grant on this one. You have to win to do dumb stuff like this. Well, what do you want them to do? You want them to be sad and dejected? Do we want these, like, their photos, like, at a funeral? You know? Do you want them to pose like they're? Let's say Edgar Allan Poe is going to release a Telltale Heart or something, or the Raven, and it's doing a media press. I would imagine like Edgar Allan Poe would be looking depressed and dejected, and like he's thinking about death in these photos. Yeah. What do you want these Badgers? What do you want them to do?
21: Absolutely.
1: Can't we let the kids have fun? Can't you let them just have a good time?
21: Just have fun.
1: Because this could be the only fun they have all season.
21: Could be.
1: What's the point of going? What's the point of doing this if it's not for just to have a little fun along the way?
21: Nothing. You're not nothing.
1: Do you want them to start the season off like Edgar Allan Poe sad and depressed and dejected?
21: Maybe it's because they're now getting paid to do a job, so just shut up and do it.
1: I want them to have fun. Look, by the way, the new jerseys look good, feel good.
21: Yeah.
1: Feel good, play good. So. I want them to be feeling good and having fun. That could translate onto the field. It's bonding. It's you don't know who half the guys are. They're coming together. They're bonding over a photo shoot. Let them have a little fun because I don't know. Maybe around October, RJ. Maybe we're not having fun anymore.
21: Mm-hmm.
1: Why not have fun right now? Okay.
21: Have fun when you can.
1: Have fun when you can, and it could translate on the field. Oh. I'm pro fun. I'm pro acting a little silly sometimes.
21: Look at this. I just. Dove down a wormhole. I'm now watching a 4th and 19 fake punt for a first down.
1: Let them have fun.
21: But
1: what's wrong with a little fun? Okay, we got to have fun in our lives. Otherwise, what's the point? Could you imagine Edgar Allan Poe on a little media tour? Could you imagine that, RJ? That would be sad and depressing.
21: It would be sad and depressing.
1: Maybe by the end of this season, we could, to quote the Badger, "Nevermore" with Luke Fickle. I don't know. But right now, the heart beats not underneath some floorboards, but it's beating above ground right now for the Badgers.
3: Photo shoot. Look, I understand having fun. Iowa's having fun. Iowa's offensive linemen are out throwing bales of hay at local county fairs.
1: That was cool.
3: There's lots of different ways to have fun.
1: Yeah.
3: I was just a little confused by the intern posting pictures like that and referring to don't ask, don't tell. That was a little off-putting.
1: Yeah, the whole don't ask thing was a little strange, right?
3: Yeah, like there's ways to do this, right? And I think the point is, and the concern, and the reason Grant's tweet is blowing up, is like you just spent an off season dunking on Tanner Cozield, calling him not a man, and you know, and then in the spring you said, well, in practice we don't really figure out who's physical, we don't give those types of opportunities. There's just a through line here where you're thinking about part of the reason Badger fans are so disaffected now is because of the lack of identity. We feel like we've just totally lost what Wisconsin used to be in terms of grit. You have disconnect between the photo shoot on the same day you have the offensive line coach posting pictures of the construction going on around and like the garbage on the floor and saying, that's real grit. Right? Like, you have Eric Mateos out there, like, taking pictures of the garbage in the corner and saying, that's real grit. It's like, that guy wants this image and this brand to be all about grit. And so, instead of the photo shoot having that, he's just taking pictures of the garbage on the floor and saying it. Like, that's his outlet, right? And then, by the way, when Gopher fans are going to get into his comments and say, you know, oh, you only, you know, this is the state of Badger program. And then he's going to sit there and spend time responding to Gopher trolls?
21: Yes.
3: So I don't know. Yesterday was a weird day for Badgers on social media. I don't love a coach.
0: Listen.
3: I don't love a coach getting into it on Twitter.
0: Yeah.
3: And especially saying, betas, only betas in like the construction phase. I'm like,
0: that's
3: what
0: like a, that's like a 2020, 2021 thing to say. He said, under construction, this is in response to a Golden Gopher fan account. He said, it looks like the status of the program currently, and it's a picture of a bunch of like, what is it? Just like deconstruction?
3: It's just garbage.
0: It's just deconstruction. You know,
3: it's
0: garbage.
21: It's like the last wall of the McLean Center with a whole bunch of crap around
0: it. Yeah, and he says, under construction, darn right, only beta males dislike demolition phases. I would have been like, hell yeah, in like 2020, 2021 if someone said that. You know, if you are an alpha, you don't have to bring up the word beta. You just know. Alpha males don't, lions don't concern themselves with the opinions of sheep. And this guy's concerning himself with the opinions of a gopher.
3: I also will be the first to raise my hand. I really have not enjoyed the demolition phase, right? When we're down, when you're sitting in the rain at Kinnick Stadium and your team is losing 42-10 versus your top rival, right? And you're sitting there eating your sad, you know, fried whatever ham steak they do or pork chop thing that they... whatever they call that pork thing. I'm sitting there eating a fried pork cutlet, watching my team in the rain, you know, with like six Coors Lights scattered around my seat. We're losing 42-10. Hand up, I did not enjoy the demolition phase. I'm also a little concerned if he considers, you know, year four still the demolition phase. But I've got other questions. And so then you start your day at 6:30 in the morning seeing that. You're like, okay, offensive line coach. And then you look to your left, and it's this photo shoot stuff. And it's not a one-off. Of course you want the kids to have fun. You want them to be loose. But then you look at what all the other teams are posting at their photo shoots. And why does ours got to look like this? That's all my And then why are we captioning it? Don't ask.
0: And then, the guy calling them people beta males.
3: It's just, it's all kind of like a collective soup here. And I'm looking at this, I'm like, I'm not proud to be a Badger fan with Luke Fickle leading my organization. And then you got I-Course and his weirdo kid moving to town. It's just all, I don't know, man. It's just the football that matters. Sure.
0: Yeah, but in July, you know, in mid-July, late July, this is fun. This is funny.
3: It's fun.
0: Something.
3: It is what it is.
0: It's something. It's
3: all right,
0: something.
3: So all right, brother. Let's get to that break.
0: See you
3: later.
0: Oh, man. Under construction, darn right. Only beta males dislike demolition phases. Yeah. You don't gotta say the beta male thing.
21: You don't. No.
0: If you're truly an alpha,
21: how many
0: you don't bring up betas.
21: People have now bookmarked that?
0: 332 people.
21: All saving it for every time Wisconsin loses this year.
0: Yeah, I do like how Eric Mateos has got the guys out shooting. Looks like a little trap shoot going on out there, too.
21: Yeah, and then he lets them do that. If you're that head coach then, or that position coach, be like, don't do that. Be normal.
0: What's wrong with full trap shoot?
21: No, I'm saying like...
0: Oh, okay.
21: Yeah. Position coach letting his players that do that after taking them out trap shooting, saying a construction site is gritty. And then you're like, hey, have one of you standing... Like,
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25: He'll be
26: I love that song. That's a throwback.
25: We hope he comes back eventually to his Wigarthan ways. We hope he comes back. So, Nick, we had a spirited discussion earlier today, and it's stemming from, you know, before people were mad about, like, well, what's the matter of them talking about, you know, high recruits for 27 and 28? And then yesterday we saw people poo-pooing the Badgers' fun of having these pictures out for the media day. You know, you had the Goku and the Vegeta fusion dance picture. You had the other ones where they're like, you know, all serious, sitting like they're in a conga line. Other ones, you know the picture I'm talking about? Did you see them?
26: Oh, I did. And actually, I'm wondering, Evo, did that tweet get deleted?
25: Because it was
26: getting talked about.
25: It's gone. We have shamed them into the. I was there this morning. It's gone. It was morning. Hang on a second here, Grant. Hang on a second here, Grant. Said Grant Bills is over here. Grant Bills, I got to bring Grant in quick. Grant, good morning.
27: I just checked. It says it's not there.
25: Grant, you kind of started this fire of shaming them yesterday.
27: Well,
25: they delete you. You bullied them into deleting it.
27: I was one of many.
26: Grant, I miss you too, buddy. I hope to do some fall camp stuff with you.
27: But we need to, Nick. Right now, we're covering the most important story before fall camp, and that is, I guess, what they're posting on their social media.
25: They deleted it. Nick, it's gone. What happened?
26: I told you. I come on to break news, right?
25: Thank you, Grant. What? I literally had it up this morning.
26: Yeah, so I had seen that. I saw a lot of the commentary, and I'm wondering if it just was not received well, because I go onto my board hour ago, and people are saying, okay, this was the most viewed tweet that this account has seen, and now it says tweet not found.
25: I was defending it this morning, Nick. I was saying they're having fun. Let the kids have fun, because they might not be having fun later. Come October, let them have fun. What's wrong with a little silliness, Nick? What's wrong with a little silliness?
26: Yeah, I'll be honest. I was surprised at how, they were a little interesting, but I was surprised kind of how negative the reception was.
25: I know. Well, then you got the offensive line coach, Eric Mateos. He's out there, you know, that's cool. They're out trap shooting and stuff. And then he's got, you know, the picture of the McLean Center getting bulldozed down. He's saying gritty. And then he's calling Gopher fans beta males. I mean, what's going on Badger Twitter right now, Nick?
26: Man, it's an interesting place. It really always is. But yeah, I'll be honest. I'm a little bit surprised to see that officially deleted. Like, because I obviously stay pretty busy myself, Ebo. Let me just ask
25: what have you been up to, Nick? Like, besides deleted tweets, what have you been up to?
26: I was going to say, did the fans' reactions get that level extreme where they felt that it had to be taken down? Because I just, I see the tweets in these accounts, I share them, and then that's about all I do with them, so I wasn't following.
25: Well, essentially it was, win something first before you do this, or everything Fickell does you can't take serious. It was a lot of stuff like that. I thought it was just kids having fun. I mean, when I was a kid, you go to like JCPenney's or something, and you'd get your pictures with a stupid sweater on, and your hair was all 90s looking, and there'd be like a big image of your head in the background while someone was leaning on your shoulder. And now, that was unironic, right? That was how the style was. Now you ironically do it, and people still do it. It's fun. So I was like, what's wrong with these pictures? It's silly. It's fun. And then people are like, they need to win first, which I understand, but who cares? Apparently everyone cares.
26: Yeah, I mean, my thought on that is, obviously, fortunate to have a lot of connections around the program. Like, there is the recognition, of course. They know that needs to be done. I think if you really follow this stuff, like, a lot of the things, Evo, have been toned down or not even kind of put out anymore, just because there is a realization, like, hey, let's take care of business, which I understand, but I don't know. I thought most of that was pretty harmless. Most of the pictures, I thought a couple were funny. Maybe one was a little silly, but like, I think it's all fine. But yeah, evidently it's no longer there.
25: What is it? What? I had no idea it was deleted until Nick's like, go check, go look. I'm pretty sure it's. Nick, what have you been up to? You're not deleting. You're putting out the info, dude. You're riding the highway of information with this. What do you got out there for us, brother? How's Wisconsin football looking right now? I know we're in like a calm time. Big Ten Media Day is coming up, but what have you been doing?
26: Yeah, Evo, it's actually been still really busy on my end. We got a little bit of football stuff, consistent preview material. Yeah, Evo, it's actually been still really busy on my end. You know, it was. Oh, we got a little bit of football stuff, consistent preview materials. I

0: Like, you got a little meal planned out? You got some reservations? Anything for Big Ten Media Days in Chicago?
1: Yeah, so, you know what? I'm lucky. Most of us usually with 247, we get a nice little group gathering, you know, with kind of some of the bosses and some of our colleagues, people all over kind of the Midwest, which is super fun. Mm-hmm. So we'll probably grab a bite together there, Evo. I don't know yet, but I will tell you at some point next week, because I've got a couple things in Chicago. Mm-hmm. You know I'm going to be having a deep dish pizza from Lou Malnati's.
0: Yeah, Nick, I gotta ask you, though. Lou Malnati's, I'm not a deep dish guy. I've tried. You know what I'd rather have is lasagna.
1: Oh,
0: like
1: okay.
0: Deep dish to me, it's good. It's good. I've had Luminati.
1: You ever had Gino's lasagna?
0: Oh, dude. Oh, baby. Nick, you're preaching to the choir right now. Oh, I've had it all right. I've even shaked the owner's hand, and he said, thank my grandmother. I said, if I could give her a kiss, I would. Yes, it's incredible, dude. It's amazing. But I'm just like, if I'm going to get the carbs like that with the sauce and the meat, I'll take a lasagna. To me, it's better. Yeah. Anyways, Nick, Badger basketball, a lot of fanfare getting thrown over for Owen Foxwell's way, and these guys have some pictures out there not deleting it. How are we feeling about Bucky Hoops right now as we're back practicing?
1: I'm really intrigued, Evo. As you know, I've learned really since year one, whatever sport, I'm not making, you know, too many projections early on, nothing like that. What I would say is, you know, I'll give you a quick three-pack of takeaways. Yeah. One, obviously, it's tough to judge because we're not seeing a healthy Nolan Winter right now. And obviously Austin Rapp is not in the mix right now as well, as they're kind of recovering. So tough with that. But I think that the Owen Foxwell buzz, you know, that we've reported on, that people saw last week, you know, when I was still out east, like, very legit. I think he's the definition of a really high floor, good vision point guard that can score a little bit better than people kind of think, or maybe give him, you know, credit for. So I think that's awesome. And then I would just say, Ebo, and I know you're going to love this.
0: Yes.
1: I know it, because you love, you know, classic Wisconsin hoops led by Greg Gard.
0: Oh, yeah.
1: Here's what I'll say. I'm not saying they'll be a juggernaut yet, defensively, they're going to be much better, I think, than last season.
0: All right, good.
1: I think
0: good.
1: That some of the personnel was chosen because of it. And, man, we watched practice. You know, let's say it was hour and 45 minutes or so. I would say darn near the first half of that was focused on defense.
0: Good. Listen, I'm always ready to say they're going to be a juggernaut. Why? Because they have one constant. Gregory Glenn Gard, the pride of Cobb, Wisconsin.
1: Yes, sir.
0: And, Nick, real quick. You said you were out east. You're out and about. But what the hell are you doing out there? And give us the highlights.
1: Yeah, a lot of watching hoops, to be honest. I think was in the gym most days, but I did have some really good meals out there. I would say, because you know we love talking food.
0: We love food.
1: I would say some of my favorites were some burnt ends, some good pork steak mixes out there. I had a terrific pizza, a nice thin crust, cracker crust, margarita pizza with some wings. That was really good. And then I'm trying to think, there was one more really good thing. Oh, yeah, maybe the best salmon that I've ever had as well.
0: I'm starving right now, Nick. I was just telling my commercial production guy, his name's Stick. I walked by. I said, you know what I could go for right now, Stick? Is a country fried steak with an extra gravy, some hash browns.
1: Oh, yeah.
0: And another piece of meat, too, on it. Give me some bacon, too, Throne. Why not? You know, Nick? Nick, thanks so much, brother. And let's take it back a little farther than candy paint. What do you say? A little White Iverson on your way out? A little White Iverson?
1: Oh, man. That's a classic. Evo, I missed you last week, my friend. Great catching up.
0: That was my bad, dude. You're saucing on us at all times, Nick. Badgers 24-7, 24-7 Sports. We love you, brother. And thanks for putting me up on the deleted tweet. Grant Bills, the fun police, strikes. Grant Bills bullied them into it. Wow. Nick, we love you, buddy.
1: Appreciate you, brother.

0: fired the Badgers and deleting their fun, silly little pictures.
1: Man.
2: Yes?
1: Hey.
2: Do you want me to join? I was going to say, do you want me to join now?
1: I want your review of the Odyssey next.
2: Okay. Yeah, you got it.
1: And I want your review real quick, too, of what is fun and what isn't fun.

0: doesn't. No one said you can't have fun. They might just be saying win some football games first.
1: Dude, it's funny. Today's news, it's so you go on Twitter on the right-hand side.
0: Yep.
1: Today's news, Wisconsin Badgers playful media day photos draw fan mockery. And the first picture of who's talking about it is a profile picture of you.
0: Oh, no.
1: And the second one is Vagabond John.
0: Yes!
1: And then you go and click on the post they're talking about, and it says, and I quote, "Nothing to see here. The page doesn't exist. They deleted it." That's funny.
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14: I'm meteorologist Paul Trombley with your updated forecast. Sunshine mixed with clouds at times today with a high of 84. Winds out of the south, 8 to 15 miles per hour. Partly cloudy tonight, lows level off around 67. Partly cloudy skies tomorrow, highs around 91. Slight chance for storms Sunday, highs around 95. 94, mainly clear Monday. That's the latest forecast on Sports Talk 105.1. Currently 66.
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16: Personally, my favorite Led Zeppelin song.
17: That is a classic. Presence gets really overlooked as an album, doesn't it?
16: It's a great album, Rob. Unbelievable. I mean, listen to the... Great album. It's like a jogging bass line. You got the sultry tones of the chords and the notes from Jimmy Page's guitar. You got Robert Plant going. You got the drums just driving. It's a good driving song, by the way. Get you moving, Rob. You could speed without knowing it, listening to this.
17: Yeah, I read something recently, Evo, like this, and I don't know how they ever charted this or chronicled it, but it was a funny story. It said, like, the number one and two bands, like, that people have blasting when they get pulled over for speeding are, like, Zeppelin and Pearl Jam, I think. Rush was in there somewhere, too. I mean, it's stuff like that, right? It's, you're not exactly getting pulled over when you're ripping Chicago or
16: something. I was just
17: like
16: going to say Chicago. you mean to say, if you lead me now, it takes away the biggest part. Yeah, it'll get you moving around.
17: You're not 22 miles over the speed limit with all those horns going, are you?
16: Baby, please don't go.
17: Karaoke night somewhere, Evo, tonight. You started early. 9:05, we got Evo OP, so.
16: Rob, I'm a songbird. I'll sing anytime, anywhere. Hey, Ravi.
17: Amen, brother. Amen. It doesn't need to be the shower, does it?
16: No. Jen, my wife, she tells me to shut up a lot. Right, Rob? Hey, Rob. Okay. I was, I know you're counting down the most important Packers as we have to training camp, but training camp's coming up here. Robbie, I'm looking here, though, on a different entity real quick. They're ranking, it was, let me get the correct verbiage. I want to get your take on ranking NFL teams by under 25 talent. And they're looking at the future success. A big part of that is considering how much talent is on each roster. So I go, and it's 32 teams, obviously. I click on the Packers. They put them at number 30. And they say, blue chips, none. None. And then they talk about notable graduated players, Tucker Kraft, Lucas Van Ness, Evan Williams. They say, basically, that there's it's not looking good for the future of the Green Bay Packers. What would you say, Rob, about that?
17: I think that's not, I mean, I think
16: utter,
17: that's not,
16: utter trash nonsense.
17: Again, you got to remember what time of the year it is, right? It's July 23rd or whatever the date is today, and everyone's trying to find some way, shape, and form to get you to click on their stuff. A lot of that's clickbait stuff. Now, I mean, I'll just say this. The last couple draft classes have a lot to prove, right? Those ones, 22, 23, were outstanding. And I'm sure, like that story mentioned, those guys are now over 25. But Evo, your prime years in football are usually 24 to 28 or something like that, 23 to 29. It's the mid to later 20s, and they've got plenty of guys still in that range. So I wouldn't get too worked up over an article or a story or a ranking like that. Tucker Kraft's probably what, 25. I'm just guessing. I don't have anyone's ages in front of me. I would think Jordan Morgan, is probably 24, 25. Jaden Reed's probably 25. Christian Watson's 27 or so. I mean, right?
16: God, he's already that old?
17: Evo Xavier McKinney's 27.
16: Remember when the Packers were the youngest team in the league? The youngest team in the league. No, that seems old. Christian Watson is what? God, he is 27. That's crazy. He is 27. Doesn't seem like
17: 27. You're right. Yeah. Okay. I just looked at it. They won't be the youngest team this year because they added Zaire Franklin and they added, Javon Hargrave. They went a couple guys on normally things they don't do, right? The wrong side of 30. That's a non-Gutekunst type move to go get those kind of players. Even a guy like, what's St. Juice? I think he turns 29 even this season or something like that, if I remember right from when I wrote that story. He's not exactly young. I mean, these were a little bit older batch of free agents that Gutekunst brought in. Like when he got Jacobs and McKinney, they were both 25 range. Yeah. McKinney's still 27. I think Jacobs might be 28 now. But, so they won't be the youngest team in the league this year.
16: No.
17: But, I wouldn't get too worked up about the fact that someone's trying to get you to click on their article.
16: I was just curious. I'm like, because the past 3 years, it's like, this is the youngest team in the league, blah, blah, blah. And now, like a fart in the wind, it's gone, Reb. That's fine.
17: I'm sure they'll be one of the top six or eight youngest. They'll be in the bottom quarter, in terms of age. There are a lot of guys that have, a lot of teams that have, look at San Francisco, right? They got a ton of guys 30 and older, for example, stuff like that. There are a lot of teams that want veterans and want these older guys. Green Bay's studies have shown them that guys typically stay healthier in those 24 to 28 years and stuff like that. They've trended younger because of that. It hasn't always worked out for him injury-wise. I think that a lot of that is organizational approach to injuries at times like that. I mean, the Rams are going to be an older team, Evo, right? Especially if they bring back Aaron Donald now. That'll be an older team. Green Bay's still going to be one of the 5, 6, 8 youngest groups in football, Evo. But, look at that. 24 draft, though, for example. These guys are all 24, 25, right? Jordan Morgan's got a chance. Edgerrin Cooper's already one of their 5 or 6 best players. Bullard's a really good player. The rest of Evan Williams is in that group. So I mentioned 2022 and 2023. Yeah. That 2024 class is pretty good, too, Evo, overall, especially if Jordan Morgan this year ends up working out at left tackle. You already know you've got a proven commodity in Cooper. He's a top 10 linebacker in football. Bullard's a rising player. Evan Williams is a rising player. Marshawn Lloyd's in that group. You can't count on him any more than, you can count on whatever, a 90-degree day in January.
16: Hey, this is the year, Rob. This is the year that Marshawn Lloyd sees it through, okay?
17: This is the year for Marshawn Lloyd and your Brewers to win the World Series, right?
16: Hey, did you see Kirk Herbstreit just said the Brewers are winning the World Series this year yesterday?
17: I think McAfee or somebody said that as well, right?
16: So, everyone's hopping on, Rob.
17: Listen, we can always get into that later, but we,
16: Hey, Rob, what better chance?
17: Packers deadline's going to be big, right?
16: Let me ask you this, Robbie. How about this? Well, who's got a better shot, the Packers winning the Super Bowl or the Brewers winning the World Series this year?
17: Oh, the Brewers by a mile.
16: Really?
17: Not even close. Yeah, I'll write a story later this week or early next week. It's written. I just don't know when I'm posting it yet. That I don't think the Packers will make the playoffs. I'm going to let you chew on that.
16: Because a little Matt?
17: Evo, I just feel like it's a transitional type of year for them over there.
16: Silent Ed, little Matt.
17: And little Matt does not help the cause. There is no doubt about that.
16: Brian, Evo, I think Gooda won't. Gooden couldn't. Gooda can't.
17: Evo, if you look at the history of things when they go south sometimes in organizations, you can always go back to a moment, a game, a sticking point, and a coach, for example, can't ever get past that moment. Mike Sherman could never get past 4th and 26. Mike McCarthy, who I know you love to death, and I'm a McCarthy guy too, he could never get past the 2014 NFC Championship game in Seattle. Things were just
16: Super Bowl,
17: never the same.
16: He won the Super Bowl.
17: He won the Super Bowl 4 years prior to that, obviously. He could never repeat that level of glory. Evo, I just feel it's going to be a real challenge and a real struggle for them to get past the collapse of last season in Chicago, the continual collapses they had in big games, big moments, games where they had these huge leads, right? The two Bears games and the Browns games are the ones that jump out, right? Both of those games, they had 99 and 99 points, something or other chance to win the game. In the fourth quarter, they lost all three. The odds of that, Ebo, were 1.25 million. I mean, it's absolutely, I mean, it was 1.25 million. It's absolutely remarkable that they lost all three of those football games. And that's what, hey, Ebo, maybe I'll be sitting here in January saying, boy, was I wrong, and they're 14-3 maybe, and stuff like that.
1: Maybe.
17: But maybe, I mean, and that's why the season's going to be so fun, and these seasons are always so much fun, because you just, you know. The great unknown. But history shows us, Ebo, and you can always go back and look at a moment and a play. Mike Sherman could never get past. It wasn't just 4th-and-26, for example, with Seattle. He lost it, with Philadelphia that day. He lost his football team earlier in that game when he said, if we have another 4th-and-1, we are going for it. We're going to stick it up their, backsides. And he punted the ball, and they wound up losing the game. And his offensive line to this day is still ticked at him about that, Ebo. And they should be. And Amon Green is ticked at him about that. You know, the way Green Bay had 10 plays in a row go the wrong way in Seattle in the 2014 NFC Championship. I mean, the odds of some of those plays, Ebo, were astronomical to go the way they did for Russell Wilson and Marshawn Lynch and people like that. And the Packers, and those Packers could never get back to that level again. And can LaFleur's Packers do that in 2026? My guess is no, Ebo. I'm going to pick them 8-9, and I'm going to pick them to miss the playoffs.
16: So that's a little preview into Rob's article. You said who broke Ben Johnson? The Chicago Bears broke Matt LaFleur.
17: It could wind up being that way. Listen, maybe Matt punches back this year. He's got a couple punches left.
16: Hey, the only punches Matt LaFleur throws is at fans who are holding a flag in Detroit. Okay. That's the only time he fights back.
17: Those guys are less intimidating than Dan Campbell on the other side, right?
16: Rob, I could be wrong too, but I don't have the greatest of feelings about the Packers coming up this year either. Something just feels like it's ran its course. Like it's not, something's unsettling.
17: I don't know how the bowl season plays itself out, Ebo, but I have a better feeling, for example, about Badger football this year, maybe playing into a later part of the season, although they'd probably pay a late December bowl, I guess. But the Badger football team having a more successful season, for example, than the Packers. Wow. Put it this way, I think the Badger football team will be in the postseason and the Packers will not. How about that?
16: Well, you said the Brewers having a better shot at winning the World Series than the Packers winning the Super Bowl. You know,
17: I just think the Badgers will be in a bowl, for example. So I'll call that.
16: Oh yeah,
17: bowl.
16: And we'll love to see a bowl. Hey Rob, as you're counting down here for the most important Packers, we got training camp starting next week. Coming in at number 6, almost done. You already mentioned him a little earlier, Xavier McKinney. How important is Xavier McKinney here? As there's this transition period with the defensive coordinator as well, how important is Xavier McKinney to a Jonathan Gannon?
17: Huge. And I wrote in the article too that he's underrated there at number 6. He's probably their third best football player behind Parsons number 1 and Love number 2. Just in terms of being a sensational football player. And some people say I'm overstating Love, but the value of the quarterback position is so great. You know, you've got to throw him up there. Xavier McKinney's their third best football player. I mean, just pure talent and stuff like that. He's a top 5 safety, undoubtedly a top 3 safety in football. The only reason I put him at 6, Ebo, is because if he did, and again, I call this the most important Packers. If he did go down, if he missed a month, they're still really good at safety with Bullard and Williams, for example. There's going to be a couple guys in my top 5. That are not as good of football players, for example, as Xavier McKinney. They're really good football players, obviously, to be in the top 5. But they're going to play a position where if one of those guys goes down, for example, Christian Watson will be the guy tomorrow at number 5. If Christian Watson goes down, Ebo, their wide receiver depth is really, really thin. They just don't have the depth that they used to have at wide receiver. And now you're looking at Golden and Reed and a lot of question marks, for example. If McKinney did go down, I won't say they won't miss a beat, but they're in pretty good shape. A lot of people would love to have Bullard and Evan Williams as their starting safeties. Green Bay's safety room is really, really deep, Ebo. It's really good. And McKinney's at the top of the list, and Evan Williams is a rising player, and Bullard's he's a heat-seeking missile himself in the tackle game. Boy, he goes out and just blows people up when he gets a chance. But Xavier McKinney is so smart, Evo. He runs things in back. You saw 2 years ago when he had all those picks, 5 games in a row to start the season. His hands are, he's got Pro Bowl wide receiver level hands. I mean, that's how good his hands are. If a ball's near him, he's catching it. A lot of guys get thrown into the defensive backfield, Evo, simply because they just can't catch the ball. They're skilled athletes, and a high school coach will start him out as a wide receiver and all of a sudden see, well, this goofball can't catch. He's going to go play corner or something like that. Xavier McKinney's hands are off the charts.
18: You're hit. You're bleeding, man.
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16: And shut up. And then against the Dodgers, Pat Murphy's like, yeah, you can come back and hit, I guess. Oh, by the way, Clayton Kershaw's pitching. Good luck. Well, now Joey Ortiz is essentially like Babe Ruth and Willie Mays combined. The bat and the glove. Third base Ortiz. three for three, a homer. Homer away from the cycle, excuse me. Ortiz is batting .373 since July 4th. God bless America. Nobody does it better than Joey, Willie Mays, Babe Ruth, Ortiz. So, interesting. Not interesting, but just awesome, I should say, I guess. A little piece on Joey Ortiz. The third base sparks one of the hottest bats in the Brewers lineup. TMJ on Joey Ortiz. Hit me with it, baby. Let's go.
0: 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Hey,
16: bring it to us, Carly.
2: The Brewers coming into the day with the second best record in baseball. One game back of the Dodgers. A win today gives them the series win.
16: And they won.
2: We picked up in the second inning. Brewers trailing 1-0. Joey Ortiz drives it to right. Gets a little help from the outfielder who misses the catch. Two RBI triple for Ortiz.
16: That's right.
2: Puts the Brewers in front 2-1. Later in the sixth, Christian Yelich having himself a day.
16: Get back to Ortiz. Come on, Carly.
2: That one finds the warning track.
16: Yelich
2: makes his way to third.
16: Give us Ortiz. The interview's coming up.
2: The Brewers lead out to 4-2. And Ortiz doing it all comes away with a defensive play to win the
16: Willie
2: ball
16: Mays,
2: game.
16: Babe
2: Brewers
16: Ruth.
2: Win it 4-3. And Joey Ortiz was a home run away from the cycle today.
16: We already
2: following
16: said that.
2: A slow start, he has been one of the Brewers' hottest hitters this month. Rod Burke sat down with him before today's
16: give it to
2: game
16: us, Rob.
2: To find out what sparked
16: his give it
2: turnout
16: to us, Rob.
4: We all know baseball is a game of adjustments, and sometimes a simple change can change everything. For Joey Ortiz, a shift from shortstop to third base has given him a fresh new mindset.
16: Stop teasing
4: and
16: us.
4: Given the Brewers one of the hottest bats
16: give us Ortiz
4: in their lineup.
5: Ortiz's turnaround may have started with one swing. His two-run shot in the eighth inning against the Reds broke the game wide open, and it helped lift the Brewers to a comeback win. As he rounded the bases,
16: on,
5: the emotion was impossible to miss.
6: Yeah, it was exciting. I think a lot of it was, you know, getting a good plan before I was going to hit. I think the coaches and Murph did a great job of keeping my plan simple as I was going up. And, you know, luckily I was able to, thank God I was able to execute the plan. And
16: execute the plan.
6: I got a good pitch to hit, took a good swing, and yeah, I blacked out from there. I don't really remember all the emotions and stuff, but it was exciting.
5: When Cooper Pratt was called up to the big leagues, Ortiz shifted from his natural shortstop position to third base. Instead of letting the move affect him, he embraced it.
16: He rose above it.
7: What were you mentally when you had to switch and go to third, which you've already played before?
6: It doesn't matter where I'm at.
16: Doesn't matter. Third.
6: Wherever the team needs me is where I'm going to play.
16: Yeah.
6: That's all I really care about.
16: Got him!
6: You know, helping the team win that night. If I'm playing third, short, second, first, wherever they need me, I don't really care.
5: The move paid off. Over the last 20 games, Ortiz is hitting better than .300 with four home runs.
6: I think it's mental, and then just having the confidence, really, and then just building a consistent swing. I think a lot of the work that I've done in the cages with the hitting coaches has, you know, helped out a lot with being consistent with pitches and swings and stuff like that.
5: And if baseball didn't work out, Joey had another career in mind.
6: I mean, I grew up watching First 48 with my dad, and I've always been interested in that type of stuff. And I actually was going to school to be a homicide detective, so it all is in the realm of, like, the things I like to do and things I like to watch. And
16: outside of the tattoos, does Joey Ortiz with a mustache not look like the homicide detective? It's the guy, he's been married, he's divorced now, he sees his kids like every other weekend because he's too busy trying to solve the case. He sleeps in a one-room apartment, there's no art on the walls, there's a mattress on the floor, there's magazines thrown across, and maybe a couple liquor bottles on the floor. Again, no art. We got a messy bed on the floor, no bed frame. We don't have enough time as a homicide detective to go out there and get a bed frame. No, we're all business. And then he's got maybe a slight...
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3: This is a Wisconsin Sports Zone update.
16: Yesterday saw the Milwaukee Brewers win the rubber match against the New York Mets as Joey Ortiz went 3-for-3. He was a home run away from the cycle in their 4-3 victory. Since July 4th, Ortiz is batting 373. He improved his season average from 201 to 239. He talks on his confidence.
1: I mean, I wouldn't say it's fluctuated. I feel like I'm confident enough to, you know, go out and compete. And, you know, I always feel like I'm able to be at this level and compete at this level. So I think the confidence is there. It's just about, you know, taking it day by day and keep moving forward.
16: Starting pitcher Logan Henderson also matched a career high with 9 strikeouts as he allowed 5 hits and 2 runs without walking anyone in 5 innings. The Brewers, who sit 64-38 on the year, 7 games above the Cubs for first place in the NL Central, had yesterday off, are back in action today as they welcome in the Colorado Rockies to American Family Field for a 3:10 first pitch. Turning to the Packers, we're less than a week away from training camp beginning. Wednesday, July 29th will be their first practice, with family night happening at Lambeau Field Friday, August 7th. And their first preseason game coming Thursday, August 13th against the Steelers.
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16: Tuesday, Luke Fickell and some of his Wisconsin football players will be going to Chicago for Big Ten Media Days. The Badgers' first game of the season will be Sunday, September 6th at Lambeau Field against the Notre Dame Fighting Irish. 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

0: You know, hitting the drums, baby. Boom, boom, boom. Boom. Robbie hits the Packers beat even harder, man. Rob Reichel, Forbes.com, Conley Media. Robbie, what's up, brother?
1: Nothing much, buddy. How was AC/DC?
0: It was awesome. It was... Those old-timers can rock, Rob. There's a reason why they still do what they do. It was awesome. Loud, though.
1: That's awesome. Yeah. That's awesome. Wakes Madison up a little bit. Good for them.
0: At the end of the show, for those about to rock, we salute you. They fired off these cannons that were louder than the entire show. That, it was like, they like shook Camp Randall. It's crazy.
1: I'm sure the folks, you know, down by Madison West and on Breeze there love that, Evo, that we're trying to get to sleep that night, huh?
0: Oh, the NIMBYs were furious, Rob. They were.
1: I'm sure they were. Yeah. You know what, Evo? Bleep them.
0: The NIMBYs were mad. All right, Robbie, we got a couple people wanting to ask you questions, and we're counting down here. We're counting down for training camp. What is next week? Is that when practice begins, Rob? Next week?
1: Next Wednesday, Evo.
0: Yep, next Wednesday.
1: Enjoy, my man.
0: And, Robbie, before we get into the questions I want to ask you, I did see that, before we get into the new one today, yesterday you had that most important Packer, and it was Devontae Wyatt, who just got a contract extension. Good for the Packers? Good for him?
1: Yeah, probably good for both, Evo. Yeah, I mean, timing's everything. I threw him up yesterday morning as I think he was our ninth most important Packer, and 3 hours later or something, he signed a new contract. So maybe Devontae wants to throw me a couple pennies from that deal, Evo. Maybe that got it over the goal line. No. Listen, he's their best interior rusher. He's got 15 sacks roughly. I think it's 14 and a half in the last three seasons. He is disruptive. He's not great against the run, Evo. He's much better against, you know, chasing quarterbacks, but they need that. They need some pressure from the inside, and they will, even more so the first 6 weeks, let's call it, of the season when they probably won't have Micah Parsons. So, Evo, again, the tricky part about that deal, and this is why I wasn't sure. If you would have asked me yesterday, Evo, I would have said 50-50 on them getting a long-term deal done with Wyatt. The tricky part with Wyatt, Evo, is he's already 28 and a half. And he's in the last year of that rookie contract. So he's an old guy on that rookie contract. A lot of times these guys get to their second contract, they're 26, 27 years old. He kicked around in college, Evo, a lot longer. He was 2 years at a JUCO and stuff like that. So he was dorking around, getting his way, you know, out of colleges and through Georgia before he ever got to the NFL. I mean, he was 24 when he got to the NFL. So he was a really old rookie back when they took him in round one, Evo, in 2022. And that's why I just wasn't sure if they could get a second deal done that would maybe make sense to both sides. Well, they found a nice happy medium, Evo, that 3 years is probably perfect. A lot of times you'll see that second contract be five, maybe four, something like that. This one was only three. I mean, theoretically, when it would end, if he finishes the contract, he's 31, 32 years old when the deal runs out. So he probably would be largely unlikely to ever get a third contract in Green Bay. But for right now, Evo, excuse me, in 2026, it's a deal that's probably pretty good for both sides. Yeah. The Packers like to do these deals, Evo, leading into the season when they know their salary cap situation. They've got some room to play with. They had that, obviously. You remember last summer about this exact time, they did Zach Tom. Mm-hmm. Yesterday they did Wyatt. I think the next one on the books now will be Tucker Kraft. You saw this offseason, right? They did Jaden Reed. They did Christian Watson. So when they've got a little bit of cap flexibility, Evo, after free agency and the draft, they like to lock up these guys. They consider centerpieces moving forward for the next three, four seasons. And Wyatt's obviously one of those guys, and they got him done yesterday, Evo. So I do think it's a pretty good deal for both sides.
0: Rob, speaking of Zach Tom, now Devontae Wyatt, he had injuries last year. Zach Tom, injuries. I'm looking here at Forbes.com. You got coming in at number nine for most important Packers, or I'm sorry, number eight is Zach Tom. Is he the cog of that whole line, Robbie? Is he the most important?
1: Well, he's their best offensive lineman. I mean, I would always tell you the most important is left tackle. Mm-hmm. And let's be honest, right? They've got a big question mark over there. They're gonna play a former first round draft pick who they like, but he couldn't beat out Rasheed Walker. Obviously, that's Jordan Morgan. So let's see how that plays itself out through 2026. Zach Tom is an elite offensive lineman in the league. He's their best offensive lineman by a wide margin. And number one, it's because Tom's really good. And number two, it's because those other guys either are coming off down years, not very good years, or they just haven't proven it for the most part at their new position, right? Let's look around that line. They're high on Belton at right guard. Evo, he was in the bottom 10 or 15% of right guards in football last year, the last 6 weeks when he had to play the position. I think Sean Ryan's going to be fine at center, but it's a new position for him, Evo. Aaron Banks is right now a very overpaid free agent who's coming off a bad year. And he's got to prove that he was worth that four-year, $77 million contract. That's left guard. And again, I think Jordan Morgan's going to wind up being a reasonably good left tackle, Evo, but he's got to prove it. And he hasn't done it yet in the last two training camps. He couldn't beat out Rasheed Walker, who we know kind of got peanuts for the most part when he hit the free agent market last offseason. So that's not Zach Tom's fault. Zach right. Tom's a really good offensive lineman, Evo. He's a little bit undersized for right tackle. A lot of times they're like big road grinders out there, space eaters that can get out and kill people in the run game. He's a technician, Evo. He's only about 300 pounds, which in today's world is small at that position. But his footwork is outstanding. His hands are great. He's outstanding on the move. He's one of the five smartest guys they have in the locker room, Evo. He's incredibly cerebral and bright. So he's, high wonderlic guy, high character guy. Mm-hmm. The thing that just cost him last year was obviously the injury. Six games totally didn't play, Evo. Three others he didn't finish. So that's half the season. That's 9 of the 18 games he didn't get through the game. So, listen, stuff happens, right, in that league. The year before he had the pec. And he found a way to play through it and get ready for camp, and he went full bore in 2024, that would have been. Last year, 2025, he was nicked up. So they need him back, Evo. He's their best offensive lineman. He's their most important. When they would have to put in a guy like Kennard, let's say, who might be the backup right tackle, there's going to be a significant drop. So, the offensive line last year wasn't very good. It was the worst of the Matt LaFleur era, and they need that group. They need that group to get back to at least the middle of the pack in a perfect world, top 10 type range. They were bottom 12, I would say, last year. If you depending what metric you want to look at, you throw them across the board, I'd put them somewhere in that 20 to 22 range of offensive lines. They weren't very good, Evo. They've got to be dramatically better, and you're right. It starts with Zach Tom.
0: Rob Reichel joining us right now, Forbes.com, Conley Media, covering the Packers. Rob, you have a question for you from a listener. And I'm curious, too. Our guy Mike in Portage said, can you ask Robbie who he thinks the fourth best wide receiver is on the team after Golden, Watson, and Reed?
1: Well, right now I think the fourth best is Bo Melton. Savion Williams will have a chance, obviously, to prove that he's the fourth best in training camp, but he's got a lot to prove himself, Ebo. I mean, mm-hmm. Bo Melton's the bottom line, Ebo, is whoever that is right now, it's a major question mark. And, you would argue the player's, I don't know, below average for a number four wide receiver across the board. The player's going to have a lot to prove, whoever that is. Melton's got some interesting characteristics, Ebo, but, if they were in love with him, at wide receiver, they would have never screwed around with him at corner in the first place. So he's going to make the team. He's too versatile, and they can use him in a lot of spots, and he's good on special teams and things like that. I think in a perfect world for them, Savion Williams has a big training camp, and they find a way to get the ball in his hands five, six, seven times a game, whether that's in the run game or in the pass game once they get to the regular season, Emo, because the guy is strong as a horse. And he has some real upside. The problem with him is he's raw, and the route tree last year was a problem, and he just doesn't maybe know the position to the level that he certainly needed to last year to run, to run him out there 30 snaps a game in, you know, as a wide receiver in one, you know, one of those key spots on the field. So right now, Evo, to answer the question again in a long way, as I always do, I would say 4 Bo Melton, 5 Savion Williams, but I would think the Packers are crossing their fingers that flip flops during training camp, because I think there's more upside for Williams than there is for Melton.
0: All right, and then Robbie. What do we think?
1: I just, Evo, I know Sky Moore will be a guy who's on the team.
0: He's a special teams guy, though, right?
1: Yeah, I mean, he has 5 catches in the last 2 years. So I don't see him being, he's going to have a role like Desmond Howard had 30 years ago, where he's really just going to be a return guy.
0: Yeah, we'll take it. And Robbie, before I let you go, I got to ask you, brother. Best record in all of baseball, better than the Dodgers, your Milwaukee Brewers. How are we feeling about Mark Adonazio's Brew Crew, Robbie?
1: When's the trade deadline, Evo?
0: When's the A's. Mark Adonazio, trade deadline? That is August 3rd?
1: That? July 31, August 2nd, 3rd. Yeah, right in there,
0: August
1: right?
0: 3rd.
1: So 10 days, 2 weeks, give or take. Ask me then, Evo.
0: Well, what do you mean, Rob? They're the best record in baseball. The best. Better than the Dodgers.
1: Yeah. Evo, you think the Dodgers are real worried about that the way last year's NLCS went?
0: Maybe.
1: What the Brewers score on that series? 0.75 runs a game or something?
0: Yeah, I think you needed a microscope to find it.
1: I mean, listen, hey, you love to go to this, and God bless you, right? Summer of fun. They're a blast. They're so fun from April to September, right? I mean, good for them, right? Good for William Contreras on Sunday walking it off.
0: Yeah, hell yeah.
1: And you know, and giving the fan base, good for them yesterday for sticking it up Freddie's tail and all that, right? I mean, that's fun. Good for them that the Miz was back and looked really sharp, et cetera. But Evo, all you remember, for example, from the 2011 Packers, you don't remember 15-1. You don't remember that they started 13-0 before they lost a football game. Mm. All you remember is that Eli and company stuck it up their tails 37-20 in a playoff game. And Ryan Pickett and those guys told me after the game, nobody's ever going to remember the fact we won 15 games. This season was a colossal bust. And, the Brewers just have to get it done in October one of these years, Evo. And it just feels like this should be a year where they go for it, where we know that next year there's probably less than a 50-50 chance we're going to have baseball when the season starts. It feels like a really good time for them to try to, I don't want to say go all in and get rid of, you know, 3 of your top 6 prospects or something. But, man, Evo, you know, all these prospects are never going to play in Milwaukee. You know, it's great that they've acquired them. But, you know, it's like when you go golfing, Evo. You can only have 14 clubs in your bag, right? I mean, you can't play all these guys. So trade prospect 3, 7, and 12 or something for for another starter or a third baseman or whatever, you know, another bat along the way. Because, Evo, I'm telling you, the Dodgers aren't exactly losing sleep right now out in L.A. about having to beat Milwaukee when we get to October.
0: And here I thought we were going to share a moment, Rob, over the best record in baseball on July.
1: Oh, listen, Evo, I
0: thought we would have come together and said, hell yeah.
1: No, Evo, in some ways we are, right? I just said it's awesome they give you the summer of fun year after year after year. I mean, it is really, really fun. But at some point in time, you know, I've told you this story, I think, before. I had a really good friend that worked for the organization for years, and about 5, 6 years ago, they called a staff meeting, and we're talking about building a Brewer Museum. And my buddy at the time said, shouldn't we win a World Series before we build a silly museum? and trust me, you could have heard a pin drop in the room. Because and everyone, you know, all the pencil pushers who fear for their job every second of the day, well, they, you know, they all wet themselves, as my buddy said, probably what was on a lot of people's mind. Well, you know, good thing they haven't built that museum yet, because let's win a World Series first before we start talking about some of this kind of stuff. So, you know, we can quit reflecting on the fact how wonderful 1982 was. So listen,
0: Rob.
1: Summer of fun is awesome, Evo, but boy, let's get it done in October.
0: Rob, I'm glad you brought up 1982. I'll leave you with this. My dream, my hope, and I'm looking for investors, and, you know, they want to, the Milwaukee urbanists want to change the parking lot. They want to parcel it off for, quote-unquote, affordable housing. It'll be like a little closet you live in for $3,000. They want these gastro pubs where it's like a flavorless burger that's you got to pay $28 for, and then like $5 extra for bacon. Here's what I want to do, Rob. I want to build in that parking lot. It's a bar. It's called the 1982, where every day is 1982, Robbie. The food, the menu is from 1982. The prices are from 82. And on the beer taps from 82. And on loop of all the TVs and the radio and the songs is everything from 1982, including the Brewers and their playoff run to the World Series. Every day is 1982 in the 1982. That's what I want to build, Rob.
1: Evo, and then we roam around the bar, and in one corner you have Miss Pac-Man, and in one corner you have Asteroids, and one corner you have Frogger, in one corner you have Big Doug.
0: Yes.
1: That is my kind of place, Evo, so when you get that started, I am your first investor. That is the best idea you've ever had in our 71 years of doing this show.
0: Well, I'm looking for investors, Rob, and a parcel of land there in the parking lot, but yes.
1: I am happy to give you a blank check on that one, my friend.
0: Love it. Robbie, love you, brother. We'll do it again on Thursday, all right?
1: Cannot wait. All right, my man.
0: See you, brother. See you, Robbie.
1: Go 82.
0: Yeah. Forbes.com, Conley Media, Rob Reichel. Now that is my dream, the 1982. Who needs a World Series? You don't need the trophy. You've been to one. Every day is 1982 in the 82. Life is better in 1982.
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0: Delete, reshape, and restructure websites, social media. You are truly a jack of all trades. So.
19: I appreciate that.
0: I have a lot of wonderings for you, all right?
19: a lot of moral questions.
0: Just your morals right now. Mm-hmm. Zach, let me ask you, buddy. Is it a week away from Big Ten Media Days? Luke Fickell and I think we're less than a week, the 28th.
19: Yeah, we're less than a week away. We're going to be diving into Chicago next Tuesday for Big Ten Media Days. Luke Fickell and three of his players down there, and fall camp coming quickly as well. They get going the 6th of August. Exciting time, football time almost.
0: You know what
19: it feels like football?
0: What?
19: This morning.
0: Wasn't it nice? The windows were open. There's a little
19: left them open all night.
0: Yeah,
19: it was awesome.
0: A little crispness in the air, you know.
19: Mm-hmm.
0: No wildfires to smoke us out. It was
19: nothing.
0: It's pretty nice, Zach. And speaking of football around the corner, what the hell is the Badgers underdogs by against Notre Dame?
19: 20.5.
0: Give me what's something that's hopeful. I mean, you and Jesse Temple with the camp presented by Brennan's Market. What's something like that I can hang my hat on for hope, Zach?
19: Colton Joseph looks amazing in his uniform.
0: Hell
19: like
0: yeah.
19: there's amazing aura. There's just putting out a ton of aura. They put out pictures yesterday of him in his various uniforms. I mean, the dude looks good. I think he might be the most the best guy in best looking guy in a uniform at quarterback Wisconsin's maybe ever had.
0: It'll look good, feel good, look good, play good, Zach.
19: Mm-hmm. I mean, I buy it. I'm hopeful for everybody that actually plays out this way.
0: Mm. Look good, feel good, feel good, play good, play good.
19: Yeah.
0: Beat Notre Dame good.
19: Mm. Just be in the game against Notre Dame.
0: Yeah, that's probably the right one. Just,
19: I mean,
0: it's like EA Sports. You got to be in the game, you know?
19: Yeah, I mean, like, look, they beat two top 25 teams in November last year. They gave Indiana a game for a half. But every other game they played last year against every other game they played against good teams, like good teams, they got blown out. So, yeah. Mm. Be in that game, give yourself a chance late, just like they did against LSU 10 years. Like good teams, they got blown out. So, yeah. Mm. Be in that game, give yourself a chance late, just like they did against LSU 10 years ago. And, mm. and

0: joining a lawsuit to get a fifth year of eligibility. They instantly changed this rule, the 5-for-5 rule. It used to be, you know, you had 5 years to play 4 years. Now you have 5 years to play 5 years, and he's got one more year of eligibility remaining if he gets the injunction. The NCAA is fighting it, but they've already lost in Ohio. This one was filed in California. So it's possible he gets another year, and Wisconsin potentially, you know, could be his choice. Now, look, they have one spot left. They got 14 guys. They got one spot left. I would take Braden Carrington, certainly, if I'm Wisconsin.
1: Hell yeah.
0: Right now, though, like when we talked to Greg Gard last week, he was thinking about a big, and more so as like a practice guy than anything else. So I think if Braden, like, he was unsure if Braden Carrington wanted to come back to Wisconsin, but I mean, he's practicing with them. So,
2: well, I mean,
0: that wouldn't make a ton of sense that he wouldn't want to be here. And I don't know why they wouldn't want him. I know they're kind of full up there with Trey Autry and Ian Elmer and all that, but the way Braden Carrington played towards the end of last season, it'd be hard to turn that down.
2: Why wouldn't you want to come back? What are you going to do? Go play, like, you can make a lot of money. Well, yeah, I'm saying, like, if he gets allowed to do it, you make some money, good money, kind of being in school, wink, wink, playing with the Badgers, good team with incredible coach Greg Gard, or you go off in the working world and maybe play overseas. I don't know. Like,
0: yeah,
2: guys from overseas are not coming to Wisconsin to play, you know, professionals. It's beautiful.
0: Yeah, no, I don't disagree. I'm just saying, like, do both sides want it? It wouldn't make any sense for me for them not to.
2: Yeah.
0: I thought Braden was certainly a huge lift. I mean, what he did, I mean, he owns a school record for three pointers made in the game. Mm-hmm. What, he hit 9 out in Washington. Mm. Like, that is, I mean, and that was a big game from him. And he had several other moments, like, especially in that second half of the season. I think you want him, and I don't know that you would take a practice big over him. And that was kind of like what Greg Gard was talking about last week. But again, he didn't know if Braden Carrington, there was a lot of uncertainty. There's still a lot of uncertainty, whether that injunction is going to get put in place, and we'll see if he's eligible to play. But it certainly would appear that there's a good chance of it.
2: What even is college sports anymore? like, the more we talk about it, the more I'm just like, what is even going on? I feel like it's just, you do whatever you want, and if you don't like the answer, you go file a lawsuit.
0: Yeah, I'm not going to use the word that Kate used while you were on vacation, but it's very similar word.
2: What'd she say?
0: Show. So she said the other word.
2: On air?
0: Yeah.
2: Oh, hell yeah, so, Kate, let's go.
0: Yeah. Uh-huh. And then was unaware that she couldn't use it. So which was fun afterwards. What? You can't say that?
2: The other day, she was talking about boobs, what she was referring to. Are you familiar with I'm sure you are, Zach, as a connoisseur, as I am as well, with the great tit bird, those birds?
0: No.
2: You don't know about the great tits?
0: Are you saying great? G-R-E-A-T, great?
2: Yeah, they're birds.
0: Great tit bird. Oh, I see it. Yeah, now I see it. Well, why is it called a great tit?
2: Because they look so good, Zach. And Kate was using it, not talking about the bird, though. And I'm like, I don't think you can do that. She's like, well, I can't say that on air. I'm like, yeah, let's just be safe. You know?
0: What did she say? I'm sorry, what was that?
2: She was talking about headlights, and I'm not talking about a car. But she was
0: referring. Oh, she couldn't.
2: Yeah.
0: The B word?
2: Boob?
0: Well, then what did she say?
2: The bird, great tit.
0: We can't say tit?
2: Well, I don't think you can if you're not talking about the beautiful bird that from, you know, the widespread and common throughout Europe, the Middle East, Central Asia, and as far as east as the Yarmouk River, Zach.
0: I had no idea that saying that without saying great.
2: I don't know either, but it just sounded as a family show. I told Kate, I'm like, let's not say that. And then she doubles down when I've gone with the crap show.
0: Either way, college sports.
2: Yeah.
0: College sports. A bit of a crap show, for sure.
2: Speaking of that, what do you think of, you know, SEC's having their media days? What do you think of SEC being like, the nuclear option of being a breakaway conference? Do you think that's going to happen? I feel like the more they talk about it, the more it's going to happen.
0: I think that there's a chance at the end of everything, the SEC breaks off into its own, Big Ten breaks off into its own, and then you have essentially what it was with the NFL in the 1960s, where you have the AFL and the NFL, and then you merge and you have one conference and you play it. Like, that to me is where it could end up. And I wouldn't be opposed to it, assuming Wisconsin's involved in it.

0: Wisconsin's not. I mean, look, people have to be able to enforce their rules, and right now they can't enforce the rules. And now you're getting Congress to come in and say what they can and can't do through this bill that the Big Ten and the SEC are not overly fond of. But I think this is also certainly a negotiation tactic, maybe more so than anything, saying that, well, we'll do this, we'll do that. I think that is what they're trying to get their way with some of the stuff in this bill that Congress and like Ted Cruz and Maria Cantwell are trying to put together and get through. I think they're just trying to maintain a base of negotiation, like where they have some leverage. But I wouldn't be opposed to the other thing.
1: Again, what in the world is college sports?
0: I would say only for football. Like that's where it needs to break away. I would not understand it for Olympic sports. I wouldn't understand it for basketball either. So I would hope that maybe it would just be a breakaway football thing. But I guess we'll see.
1: I was reading The Athletic. It was the mild option and the nuclear option. Put your fingers on the button. What do you do, Zach? The nuclear option.
2: Hey, other than that, we got training camp starting for the Packers next week. We getting a little jazzed up for football. We got Big Ten Media Days. We got training camp football. We got the weather, Zach. We getting fired up here for some football.
0: Yeah, I'm absolutely fired up about football. Hell yeah! We're going down Tuesday, and coming back Tuesday because I want to go up to Green Bay on Wednesday see practice, opening practice. Can't wait. I haven't been to the first practice of training camp in quite some time because Big Ten Media Days is always like the same exact week. So excited for that. But now that it's back in Chicago, it's much easier to get down and back.
1: Yeah.
0: It's been in Vegas. It's been in Indianapolis. Hasn't been in Chicago since before COVID.
1: Really? Yeah, you're right. Yeah. Damn, dude. How are we feeling about the Packers and their chances coming up this season? Where are you stacking up the NFC North? Where do you got the Packers sitting with a little man?
0: Well, you obviously got one of the top coaches in the league leading this team, a guy that if had he hit the open market would have been.
2: I was reading a thing that he's on the hot seat this year.
0: I mean, he's got a 3-year need another deal.
2: That's nothing.
0: Obviously, the deal is for good reason because you're not going to want to have a coach acting like a lame duck, which is why he would have been a lame duck this year, right? Mm-hmm. With his contract,
2: he's just lame in the fourth quarter now.
0: Yeah, I mean, Jeff Halfley isn't here to, you know.
2: Jeff Halfley stunk.
0: Anchor him, drop the anchor and drown him.
2: Jeff Halfley had some kind of weird magic, some voodoo over the reporters and people. He wasn't as good as everyone thinks.
0: That's what I'm saying, and yet you're blaming Matt LaFleur.
2: Well, the offense, Matt LaFleur,
0: giving up 25 points in the fourth quarter, as opposed to the guy who's now the head coach in Miami. That was all Matt LaFleur's fault. That's my bad. Both of them lost their best player on each side of the ball, right? Like, they're Packers' two best players last year, and I would assume they're two best when they're healthy this year. They're Tucker Kraft and Micah Parsons. They lost both of them, so that was probably pretty tough to overcome for any coach.
1: They did not win.
0: So yes, excited about Packers.
1: Okay, good. Excited about Packers, Zach. Other than that, I think that's about due, right?
0: I got a bit of an issue with you.
1: What?
0: I got to take issue. What? Did I texted you last week, maybe it was a week before.
1: What'd I do?
0: And I asked if you want to go get a beer.
1: Yeah.
0: I
1: was at the gym.
0: I was trying to get you to go to Monk's, and you said no.
1: But while I was at the gym?
0: You said no to a beer at Monk's. I'm questioning you.
1: Well, I know the beer's not going to drink itself, but the gains just don't magically appear, Zach. Okay, you got to put that work in a little bit. I just was like 20 minutes. I was like 20 minutes in. I just was vibing. If you want to get a beer, another time.
0: I feel like we should go to Monk's and get a beer. I believe is the text. I actually copied your exact same text from last year when you asked me to go to Monk's on a Thursday,
1: and you said yes.
0: I did, and we tied one on. So we're going to have to do that soon.
1: Done. How about this?
0: Okay.
1: I just bought a pack of cigarettes for funsies. For funsies, because I didn't want Canada to win.
0: Sure.
1: If I have a beer with you, will you have a cigarette with me?
0: Yeah, of course.
1: Hell yeah, awesome.
0: Hell yeah.
3: Zachy, we love you so much, buddy. I'll come back with you. All right, much love, dude.
0: Later. Yeah, bye.
3: There he goes, our sports director. There he goes.
1: Zach Heilprin. My
4: head is... You are asked already on the line. The only question is, what are you going to do about it?
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12: I'm meteorologist Paul Trombley with your updated forecast. Sunshine mixed with clouds at times today with a high of 84. Winds out of the south, 8 to 15 miles per hour. Partly cloudy tonight, lows level off around 67. Partly cloudy skies tomorrow, highs around 91. Slight chance for storms Sunday, highs around 95. 94, mainly clear Monday. That's the latest forecast on Sports Talk 105.1. Right now, it's 70 degrees.
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0: James is going to team up with Giannis Antetokounmpo in Miami. The Miami Heat posted a link to a scheduled live stream titled LeBron James Introductory Press Conference, followed by the date of July 27th to its YouTube channel yesterday. It was then deleted. A team spokesperson said it was a mistake. Huh. Yeah, I too accidentally go to YouTube and type in LeBron James Introductory Press Conference for a later date, then accidentally hit submit to on mistake. I mistakenly type that all the time into YouTube on a live video that I'm setting up. I do. It's a problem of mine. I don't get it. But I mistakenly do it often. It's like when I'm texting and, you hit the wrong... Instead of... I say duck instead of something else I want to say. It's an accident. LeBron James, though, despite it being a mistake, he said he's taking his time and... Cleveland Cavaliers, the Philadelphia 76ers, and the Miami Heat are all believed to be his top teams that he is considering. Just happenstance that the Heat typed in LeBron James' introductory press conference on July 27th through its YouTube channel. Oop, it was a mistake, though. That's on me. Sorry, I'm getting a little too ahead of myself here. They were doing it just in case he was to announce that he was joining Giannis in the Heat, just in case. But James's agent, Rich Paul, he did say that yesterday that he doesn't know where his client LeBron is going to decide. He doesn't know where he's going to play next season. But on YouTube, the Heat posted LeBron James' introductory press conference July 27th and then deleted it because it was they mistakenly had done that. So, oops. Oops. Now, LeBron says he wants to win a championship, obviously. That's the goal. Giannis Antetokounmpo. He sat down with the Heat, and he was talking about what he wanted to do. It was going to Miami to win a championship. Much like what LeBron James said he wants to do.
1: Oh, man, it motivates me so much. I think about it every single day. Mm-hmm. Obviously, in an organization like the Miami Heat, that they're very historical. And they've been in the finals for 6 times. They've won 3. You know, I want to leave my mark too. Like you see the players that have played here, from Jimmy Butler, from Dwayne Wade, from LeBron James, Chris Bosh, Shaq, Alonzo Mourning, Bam. Like all these players, you know, they've left their mark. I want to do the same. But I wouldn't be here if I didn't want to win the championship. You know, this decision is based on that.
2: You mentioned.
0: Yeah, there you go. There's Giannis. Yeah, I wouldn't be here if I didn't want to win a championship. Giannis also said he had goosebumps when Pat Riley and Eric Spoelstra were watching him during his first Heat workout.
3: Locker room earlier today, what was that feeling like stepping into a new locker room, a new jersey, seeing that number 7 hanging up in the locker?
1: It was an odd feeling, mm-hmm. but it was exciting feeling at the same time. Man, change is good. Change is good, and I welcome it. And to be able to, you know, meet new faces and create new relationship and talk to the coach staff and have a workout and, you know, see Coach Spo, you know, sitting there, and Mr. Pat Riley sitting there and watching my workout, and, you know, it gives me goosebumps. And I'm like, okay, this is a new chapter for my career, and I got to enjoy it, and I got to make the most out of it.
0: So there you go. There's Giannis sitting down with his welcome to Miami, little powwow, if you will. And remember, LeBron James was actively recruiting Giannis Antetokounmpo during the All-Star festivities. And Giannis, you know, while he was still somewhat loyal to the Milwaukee Bucks, Giannis, you know, Chris Middleton was his guy. You know, where I go, Chris Middleton has to go. And LeBron's like, I don't know how to say this. Well, actually, I do. I don't at all want Chris Middleton. Not at all. I just want you, Giannis. It's always been you. And Giannis probably had said, well, it's nice of you, LeBron, but also it's not just Chris Middleton that has to come with. I have a couple of brothers, too. Have you heard of us, Thanasis? Have you heard of an Alex? Have you heard of a Kostas? And I have another one that's kind of chubby. He doesn't play basketball. Have you heard of these guys? The Antetokounmpos. LeBron said, again, Giannis, I'm with the Lakers here, dude. Okay. I know we got a lot of money, but we have some prestige. And you can get away with this in Milwaukee, okay? You can employ your entire family. You can employ your brothers. That flies in Milwaukee because they want you to stay. I play for the Los Angeles Lakers. That is not going to fly here. No Chris Middleton, and definitely no Antetokounmpos. Then Giannis said, hey, you know what? Maybe not. I guess this isn't meant to be. And he stayed with Milwaukee, got injured a bunch, and there were some first-round exits, and you never really thought there'd be maybe a dynasty with a player like Giannis, but you got a championship. You got one. You got one in 50 years, and he ate 50 nuggets that night. Okay, cool. And then Giannis, you know, had the seeming like a plotting to get out of Milwaukee, especially this final year. Hell, you had Miles Turner talking about how Giannis Antetokounmpo was, you know, coming an hour or two late to flights, wasn't showing up at practice, and then that Milwaukee Journal Sentinel piece comes out, and Giannis Antetokounmpo is like ignoring all the phone calls from the Bucks and literally just doing whatever he wants because now he's become too big for the organization. He's become too much. Doc Rivers letting the players do whatever. Before that, Mike Budenholzer lost the team, and they got Adrian Griffin fired even though he had 34 wins and like no losses. And Giannis is like, I want to do what I want. And he started doing what he wanted. Miles Turner was open about it. Damian Lillard, he comes to Milwaukee. You thought this would be it. This is it. More championships incoming. Sacrifice Drew Holiday. Bring in Dame time. Let's go. Well, injuries, blood clots. And now with Miles Turner talking his smack, Giannis joins, obviously, the Miami Heat. LeBron James is definitely going. Now, Giannis is like recruiting him, or the Heat's recruiting LeBron James. Like, finally, these guys can be together. But Giannis practicing with his new teammate, Davion Mitchell, they were working out in Greece together. Heat Central, the Heat-specific account. So Davion Mitchell, Giannis Antetokounmpo workout in Greece. Someone had quote-tweeted this and said, Davion doing what Dame wouldn't even do. Davion doing what Dame wouldn't even do. Say that three times fast. Damian Lillard then quote tweets that yesterday, last night, and he says, LOL, MFers don't want Dame to tell it. Be thankful I ain't running my mouth like these other suckas. ... Carry on. That's Dame time. Calling Miles Turner a sucker and saying that he's got dirt on Giannis Antetokounmpo because Miles Turner is talking about Giannis and what he was or wasn't doing with the Bucks at the end here. Then Damian Lillard saying, hey, you MFers don't want Dame to tell it. I'm talking in third person here. This chicken is making George thirsty. Just be thankful I ain't running my mouth like these other suckers. Carry on. What? 608-321-1670. I was just going to get to you, line one. Where'd you go? Where was the patience? Again, 608-321-1670. MFs don't want Dame to tell it. George thinks this chicken is spicy. Line one, good morning.
2: Well, let me quote the late, great Colonel Sanders. I'm too drunk to take this chicken.
0: Mike and Portage, hello, good morning.
2: Good morning. All right, follow me on this. LeBron has set himself up for, he's only going to play 1 year in Miami before he retires. We know that Florida and Arizona are like the retirement capitals of the United States. It's where all the retirees go, you know, rural communities, so on and so forth. So he's going to go down there. Probably where he's going to build his retirement home and move into a community. Probably, obviously,
0: a gated community.
2: A gated community. The only question is, will he prefer pickleball or shuffleboard? That's the only question that needs to be.
0: Does LeBron golf? Did he go the Michael Jordan route and just take up golf? I'm not. Yeah, does he golf?
2: I don't know.
0: Yeah. I think when you're that rich and you're in that community, you take up golf.
2: No, Fernandez and Alex, when they retire, they'll move into like the trailer park community, retiree community, and they'll definitely play shuffleboard and
0: No, they have generational wealth. They might take up golf as well.
2: All right. But that's definitely like the only reason he's going to Florida. He doesn't care about. They're not going to win a championship in Miami anytime soon. It's going to be at least two, three years. So
0: we'll see what happens.
2: Yeah.
0: I think LeBron is going to the Heat, and then off we go. Then Giannis and LeBron will both be injured come playoff time.
2: True. It doesn't even matter. He's never going to be the greatest of all time. So,
0: Mike, I have one thing for you. Do you have anything else though?
2: No. Go ahead.
0: When you, and I don't know if you did or not, but when you potentially read the book 1984, were you pro Winston Smith or anti Winston Smith?
2: Never read the book.
0: Okay.
2: No idea what you're talking about.
0: Gotcha. I was just curious. Mike, we love you so much.
2: I'm guessing it's something to do with our conversation from earlier that I'm no longer commenting on, so have a great day, Hugo. There's your treat.
0: How do you know? If you never... Winston Smith is the guy who wanted to fight against Big Brother. I was just curious if you're pro Winston Smith or anti Winston Smith.
2: Treasure treat. See ya.
0: I think he was anti Winston Smith. Grant Pills, good morning.
4: Good morning. I've never read the book or seen the film, if there's a film for 1984.
0: There is a film.
4: Okay.
0: The book is
4: Well, right?
0: You're living in it, essentially.
4: Well, flock cameras everywhere.
0: Well, Mike is very pro, and I'm very tear-em-down.
4: Well, he's a first responder, so...
0: Well, it's not about that. It's not first responder.
4: I think Mike looks at the governing body or the, you know, public servants and think they're all like me. I have the best interest of...
0: I was just curious if he read the book and if he was cheering for Winston Smith.
4: Interesting.
0: Who is the guy that is trying to break free of the control.
4: Interesting.
0: But can I give you the spoiler?
4: Sure.
0: At the end, Big Brother just breaks him right on back down.
4: Yeah.
0: They just put the boot on him.
4: Speaking of perspectives, heroes and villains in movies, I've recently rewatched Troy with Brad Pitt.
0: What a movie.
4: I didn't realize Hector was the best in that film.
0: What a film.
4: An outstanding film.
0: Yes.
4: Brian Cox is Agamemnon. I got a Monday mailbag question.
0: Oh.
4: On my Monday show, someone asking which character Bill would best play in The Odyssey or in Troy.
0: Oh.
4: And I said either Agamemnon or his brother, whose name... Or
0: you see the movie 300?
4: Yeah.
0: I can see Bill... And Gerard Bill, Butler? This is a common... No, Xerxes.
4: Oh, yeah.
0: I can see Bill playing Xerxes very well.
4: Mm-hmm. Bill's got much too much hair, but...
0: A lot of moxie.
4: Yeah.
0: Xerxes had moxie, Bill's
4: aura.
0: Let me ask you this, Grant. Did you see Damian Lillard's tweet?
4: I did, yeah.
0: Okay, can he just spill the beans? Can he just tell us?
4: Well,
0: everyone's gone. Well, it doesn't matter anymore.
4: No. First, Braylon Allen needs to tell all on a podcast.
0: Well, there's that.
4: That first.
0: Yeah. And why is he talking in third person, Damian Lillard? LOL, MFers don't want Dame to tell it. It's like, we know it says Damian Lillard on your account. We know it's you. It's Damian Lillard. LOL, MFers don't want Dame to tell it.
4: Yeah, I don't know.
0: Be thankful I ain't running my mouth like these other suckers carry on. I would imagine Miles Turner saw this is like, what did I do?
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0: Yesterday saw the Milwaukee Brewers win the rubber match against the New York Mets as Joey Ortiz went 3-for-3. He was a home run away from the cycle in their 4-3 victory. Since July 4th, Ortiz is batting .373. He improved his season average from .201 to .239. He talks on his confidence.
23: I mean, I wouldn't say it's fluctuated. I feel like I'm confident enough to, you know, go out and compete. And, you know, I always feel like I'm able to be at this level and compete at this level, so I think the confidence is there. It's just about, you know, taking it day by day and keep moving forward.
0: Starting pitcher Logan Henderson also matched a career high with 9 strikeouts as he allowed 5 hits and 2 runs without walking anyone in 5 innings. The Brewers, who sit 64-38 on the year, 7 games above the Cubs for first place in the NL Central, had yesterday off, are back in action today as they welcome in the Colorado Rockies to American Family Field for a 3:10 first pitch. Turning to the Packers, we're less than a week away from training camp beginning. Wednesday, July 29th will be their first practice, with family night happening at Lambeau Field Friday, August 7th. And their first preseason game coming Thursday, August 13th against the Steelers.
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0: Tuesday, Luke Fickell and some of his Wisconsin football players will be going to Chicago for Big Ten Media Days. The Badgers' first game of the season will be Sunday, September 6th at Lambeau Field against the Notre Dame Fighting Irish. For the Wisconsin Sports Zone Network, I'm Ebo.
25: I don't think the Packers will make the playoffs. Ebo, I just feel like it's a transitional type of year for them over there. Ebo, if you look at the history of things when they go south sometimes in organizations, you can always go back to a moment, a game, a sticking point, and a coach, for example, can't ever get past that moment. Mike Sherman could never get past 4th and 26. Mike McCarthy, who I know you love to death, and I'm a McCarthy guy too, he could never get past the 2014 NFC Championship game in Seattle. Things were just never the same.
0: Even the Super Bowl.
25: Evo, I just feel it's going to be a real challenge and a real struggle for them to get past the collapse of last season in Chicago, the continual collapses they had in big games, big moments, games where they had these huge leads, right?
1: You know that voice? That's Rob Reichel. He was on with Ebo yesterday, our morning show, Over the Line. And I want to begin the show today with that sentiment, with that idea. It's the Bill Michaels Show. Welcome in. How we looking? Bill off today. He is emceeing a golf tournament, shaking hands, kissing babies. It's also a good, you know, stretch of time here. Took a day off last week. Just a good time to burn some vacation days. Rest and relax a little bit before, I know, football season starts up. And the sports calendar gets a lot busier, but Bill's also traveling all over the place. He's got to go to Sturgis. He's going to be up in Door County, as he's told you. His motorcycle rides around the corner. So just a good stretch of time to take some days off. So Bill, on top of taking some days off at a golf tournament today, raising some good funds. So I will be filling in. My name is Grant Bills. I'm normally the producer of this fine program. You can find me on Twitter at Wisco Grant. All the phone numbers, all of the places to watch and listen and to join the show, exactly the same. So appreciate people on the live stream. The Cheap Seats, hope to get some good commentary over there today. We're going to have a couple good guests. Aaron Nagler going to join us. Cheesehead TV here in about 10 or 12 minutes in segment number two, just to run some Packers things by him. I'm very interested to get his take and his opinion. And his opinion might be, I don't care. That's a fine opinion to have, and that would be an interesting conversation. I'm interested to get his reaction, let's say, to the last couple of what do you call it? NFL media artifacts that we've gotten. Bill Barnwell's story about the trade value of players on this team and that team. Jeremy Fowler's top 10 lists. We just got a piece from Aaron Schatz about the most talented teams with players age 25 or younger. We're about to get Mike Sando's quarterback tiers. Those come out in August, so we always look forward to that. That's kind of this, you know, this downtime of year where we're getting all these rankings and these lists. And it's not just some writer doing a power ranking, at least in the case of Jeremy Fowler's story. He's surveying 70 people around the NFL. And I did not find those surveys to be particularly kind to certain Packers players and position groups. So I'm interested to get Aaron's thoughts on that. We'll hear from J.R. Radcliffe, the Journal Sentinel, on the Brewers later this hour as well. And Kate Fox is going to stop in. Kate's a contributor to the show on the morning show. She was on my show last night. And she came up with a little exercise. The two of us have ranked who we believe to be the most important Packers, three of them on each side of the ball, other than Jordan Love and Micah Parsons. So we're going to do that in the 12 o'clock hour. A Giannis thing that I want to talk about as well, but I do want to start with the Packers. Like I said, that Rob Reichel cut leads us in here, and Aaron Nagler is coming up in segment number two. I sense that Packers fans are more skeptical about the team and their chances this season than they have been the last few. Now, it must be stated that people calling in on sports radio shows typically trend skeptical, trend pessimistic. Not everybody. Occasionally you'll get a caller, man, I love my Green Bay Packers and I just think they're going to win the Super Bowl this year. Like, occasionally we get those calls. But more often on this show, and I think just on balance for most sports talk shows, if you are picking up your phone to call a sports talk show, and you should, by the way, if you're listening, you should all do it more often because sports talk radio rules, especially when callers are calling in and sharing opinions. I think it's the best. Typically, if you're picking up the phone and calling, it's because something has annoyed you, right? It's because you feel the need to criticize something or to complain about something or to ask a question and express skepticism about somebody or something or some position group. So, of course, I think sports talk radio and the commentary featured on sports talk radio usually trends negative. And people on the internet usually trend negative as well, whether it's Twitter or Facebook. Again, if you have gone to Facebook or Twitter to talk about the Packers, it's usually because something is bothering you, because something has annoyed you, something has made you upset. So sports commentary, look, on balance, normally trends pessimistic. I understand that. I think this offseason and going into this season is trending even more so. I think there's a real pessimism from Packers fans who aren't normally pessimistic. I think there's real skepticism from callers and commenters to shows like this and Packers fans that aren't normally pessimistic and skeptical. I think last year really, really, really took a chunk out of some Packer fans who for the last couple of seasons have said, young team, coming of age, they're developing, they're learning how to win. I think in each of the last couple of years, we've said this year they're going to take a step. And this year they're going to take another step. And they're still young and they're still growing. And Jordan Love is getting better. And now Micah Parsons is here. And now they'll get even better and they'll learn how to win even more. And then last year they didn't. And they were the seventh seed again. And it would be one thing if they would have been the seventh seed and, you know, how many games did they win last year? They won 9 games, right? It'd be one thing if they had won 9 games and it didn't look the way that it did. You know what I mean? If they were scrapping and fighting and clawing and they're just losing games at the buzzer. They had leads in almost all of these games. You know, they found ways to lose a lot of these games in kind of embarrassing, ugly fashion. And I think a lot of Packers fans watched the last 5 or 6 games of last season and went into this offseason and are now calling shows like this or commenting on shows like this or talking with their fellow Packers fans, friends, saying things like, I don't know, man. I guess we'll see. Maybe this year will be different. Maybe they'll be a more mature, grown-up team. Maybe they won't step all over it in big games. Maybe Matt LaFleur will coach his best in big spots. Maybe. But I don't get the sense that a lot of Packers fans are expecting it the way they were expecting it last year, especially once Micah Parsons arrived. Or 2 years ago, coming off that playoff run with Jordan Love where they beat the Cowboys and they were right there with the Niners. And then that whole offseason was the Texans and the Packers and the Texans. They're the two next teams in the NFL. They're going to take a step and they're going to, you know, and to be fair, really neither one of those teams has ever gotten past where they were 2 years ago when Jordan Love was first-year starter. C.J. Stroud was a first-year starter. They're kind of in the same spot. And I think this offseason has been an important line of demarcation for Packers fans who are now saying, well, maybe they will. But I'm not going to hold my breath and I'm not going to get my hopes up because I've held my breath and got my hopes up for the last couple of years. And, they've stomped all over me. They've had these games they should have won and they've lost. They've had big leads that they've blown. They've had opportunities to win the division and they haven't. Lost in playoff games in really ugly, embarrassing fashion. Different fashions, Philly and Chicago the last 2 years, but ugly and embarrassing, both of them. So I'm sensing a real skepticism among Packers fans, which, look, maybe is a good thing. Maybe it's better to not have sky-high expectations because it will allow us to be pleasantly surprised. And maybe we will enjoy the wins more when we're not expecting or demanding them the way that we were the last couple of years. Maybe. Or maybe everyone will be just as miserable. Probably more likely. Again, it's the internet and it's sports talk radio. So if you're listening to this and you're calling the show or messaging into the show or you're posting on Facebook or you're tweeting, you probably because something's bothering you. That's typically how it works. But I feel with this offseason and this team, there's even more of that. It's the usual amount of pessimism plus a little extra. Plus a little extra that we didn't see last offseason and certainly the offseason before when the Packers were just coming off this surprise playoff run with Jordan Love. And it seems like, all right, here we go. It's happening all over again. The Packers got another quarterback. They're going to have another team that's going to win the division and win playoff games. And it hasn't really happened. It feels like the Packers are no better off than they were 3 years ago, even though I think they have good players and I think they have a pretty good coach. I think they have a very good quarterback. And it seems like they're kind of stuck in the same spot. And the results bear that out. They haven't won the division and they've been the seventh seed. They've been the wild card on the road for each of the last 3 years. The only difference being in Jordan Love's first year as a starter, they won that road game in Dallas, losing in Philly last year and losing in Chicago this previous year. We're going to be joined by Aaron Nagler, Cheesehead TV. I'm going to break a little bit early here so we can come back and have plenty of time with him because later this hour, J.R. Radcliffe is going to be here. Both guests had some availability early, so we're going to have two guests in this first hour. We'll hit the Packers, we'll hit the Brewers and the trade deadline with J.R. He did an outstanding podcast with Robert Murray, fan side of the Microbrew podcast through the Journal Sentinel, so I'll give you some audio of that later on in the show, too. We'll circle back, we'll do more trade deadline, we'll do more Brewers. There's a Giannis thing I want to hit as well. Kate Fox is going to be here to talk Packers, so a lot to come on the Bill Michaels Show, and plenty of time for your calls, but not coming up next, because Aaron Nagler, Cheesehead TV, will join us right after this very short break. Don't go anywhere.
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4: Are they not living up to what they should be, or are they just what they are? And I think this year is going to go a long way toward determining that.
5: They're a really good football team, but it feels like, you know, we don't always see them execute or play at their highest level.
6: Mike Florio, Chris Sims, I have a couple cuts like that that I bookmarked throughout this offseason. And I like playing them because I think those comments kind of hinted how many feel about the Packers this offseason. And I think Packers fans, as I said in our opening segment, kind of feel the same way. Aaron Nagler is here, Cheesehead TV, and well, let's just start there, Aaron, because you talk to more Packers fans more consistently than just about anybody, so you got a good pulse, and I think Bill does too, take a lot of calls and comments. I think this offseason there's a little bit more pessimism, where instead of fans maybe expecting and believing that this team is just going to take a leap, I think people are like, well, maybe, we'll see, because I think that the way last season ended really left a bad taste in some folks' mouth.
7: And that's the key, right? The way the season ended, it permeates everything. And I think projecting forward with a new cast, as it were, after watching a lot of guys that you were very familiar with walk out the door, having new faces in places where you're kind of unsure how that's going to work out, I understand some trepidation. But I will say, you talk about pessimism. Man, yeah, it does permeate a bit more than usual. I think Packers fans have had their hearts broken so many times. Yes, they are a bit calloused, like, oh, that's just how seasons end in Green Bay, right?
6: Mm-hmm.
7: But I also think this one feels a little different, and the pessimism is certainly more pronounced. I do talk to Packers fans every day, and certainly I do think there are some probably vocal factions of the fan base that are probably getting, a little bit more airtime, as it were. But I guess I get it. I just see a really good football team, and I see a team that's going to win a bunch of games like they do every year. Now, you got to get a little lucky with injuries. The Packers certainly didn't last year, but prior to everyone kind of going down, getting hurt, they were a really good team, and I suspect they'll be a really good team again. I know the Micah Parsons thing plays into this as well, the fact that you're not going to have your best player for, you know, at least a month, probably a little bit more. I understand people kind of, you know, maybe having a little trepidation when you're looking at 2026 and thinking, man, we had so many games last year where we had control. We're up by at least 10 in some of these fourth quarters, and we end up losing. You know, that clip you just played, I used to work with Chris, and I remember talking to him even back when McCarthy was still the coach. And, you know, that wasn't different then, right? Like, Mike had plenty of opportunities in these playoff games and ended up, you know, losing in really dramatic fashions, and Packers fans had to wear it for an offseason, et cetera. I get that that's kind of the outside perception. Like, it's not just the fan base. It's the national media, observers looking at the team and going, this is who they are, right? It's almost feels like it's the DNA of the franchise until they prove otherwise.
6: It's a scary place to be too, right? When it happens year after year, it's like this kind of becomes more of who you are. You're absolutely right. And I think there's natural pessimism, too, in formats like this. It's the internet, and it's caller-based sports talk radio. So if you're commenting or calling, it's probably because something's bothering you. But I think
7: you're letting
6: even
7: something out, right?
6: Yeah,
7: exactly.
6: But I think even more so this offseason. And I understand everyone's frustration with Matt LaFleur. I understand if Packers fans felt like the right move was to move on. And maybe we'll look back and see that that was, you know, should have been the case. I will say, just as you were talking about the injuries and how last season ended, They were an onside kick recovery away from Matt LaFleur maybe coaching one of his finest games in recent memory, or winning a playoff game on the road
7: and hosting a playoff game.
6: This is
7: they just recover that onside kick.
6: This is why, you know, when I worked in lacrosse, we covered UWL football pretty closely, and you would interview coaches, you know, not just a head coach, but position coaches being around a team. This is why football coaches say results can be so overrated, probably more so at lesser levels than the NFL. The NFL is different. But sure. I've talked to coaches after a loss who said, I thought we played awesome, man. There were so many good things. The scoreboard never show it. I think the Packers were a result or two away from Matt LaFleur having some of the biggest, you know, recent feathers in his coaching cap.
7: And people celebrating a contract extension rather than lamenting it.
6: Yeah,
7: 100%. Totally agree. And they are very process driven for this reason, right? You can't just go off results. Although it is a results oriented business, you have to get those results via process. You can't just, you know, wing it, as it were. I'd certainly think, you know, the LaFleur thing, it's going to be a referendum week by week. And it already is in a way, but this year that's going to be turned up. That heat is going to be like full blast each and every week, regardless. Even when they win, because they're supposed to win.
6: Yeah.
7: That's the problem now. Like, policy's made it so Brian, Matt, all these coaches, the results, unless you're winning, everything is wrong. Everyone needs to get fired each and every week, because that is going to be the discussion throughout this season.
6: I can't remember if I asked you this at the combine or when I've talked to you before. Mike Clemens kind of posited after Ed Policy extended LaFleur and we kind of got a reading of how he was feeling. Mike Clemens posited, like, I wonder if Ed Policy could go back and do it again if he would approach this last year differently, because it does seem like he kind of maybe unintentionally hot seated his own coach without really.
7: It became a conversation I think he wasn't intending.
6: Yeah. Very much so. Do you think Ed Policy thinks about that at all?
7: Not anymore. I mean, maybe he did at the end of last year, especially after that playoff game. But your first year in the gig, you get asked a question, you give a direct answer.
6: Yeah.
7: And who knows how privy he even is to all of the online chatter. I know he's aware of some of it, but not in the way that you and I are, right? Yeah. He's not scrolling through Twitter in the morning looking for Packers talk. But yeah. I think, it probably, like you said, I think it had some unintended consequences, that kind of statement that he gave about not wanting a lame duck coach and blah, blah, blah. But ultimately, they still ended up probably where they were going to end up. You know, when we talked to him at Cheesehead TV, he talked about his history with Matt, the fact that he was in the group that helped hire Matt initially, right? Mm-hmm. So I think it was going to take, like, something even more catastrophic than the Chicago loss, which sounds crazy,
6: right?
7: But I think, it was going to take, like, Matt LaFleur found embezzling funds from the Packers organization. That was what it was going to take for Policy to move on.
6: Aaron Nagler is here, Cheesehead TV. We've had a couple weeks here, some great media artifacts. Aaron Schatz's his rankings of teams under 25. We're going to get Sando's quarterback tiers, which are always awesome, makes for some great content in August. The Jeremy Fowler survey series is interesting, and I don't know how seriously you take those, but it's 70 people around the NFL who are surveyed, and I just noticed, like, okay, Zach Tom doesn't get a single vote. He's supposed to be their best O-lineman, right? No corners get a vote. No wide receivers get a vote. Did anything from that survey stand out to you, or did anything strike you as interesting?
7: I mean, we've talked quite a bit about it at Cheesehead TV, the fact that they need a lot more team success for these individual guys to get recognition.
6: I agree.
7: You know, that starts with Jordan Love. I mean, the fact that he was as low as he was on the NFL top 100, the fact he's not listed as a top 10 quarterback by the ESPN listing, like, they need to win the division, go on a run, and then these guys will get recognized. Because Zach Tom's as good as almost anybody on that
6: list. Bill Barnwell said he was worth a first-round pick, so I'm looking at that.
7: 100%.
6: Like, that's interesting to me.
7: That's my point. Like, they have really good football players, but they're not going to get this league-wide national recognition until the team itself has more success. That's straight up, pretty simple.
6: Do you think Packers fans overrate? So I think Goody has drafted a lot of these players, and a couple of them were extended this offseason, where it's like, that's a nice player. That's a good, solid player, but not top of the market level guy. Maybe Evan Williams is one of them. Javon Bullard, Ryan Watson Reed. I mean, Kraft's going to be top of the market. Absolutely.
7: Absolutely.
6: But I think Brian Gutekunst has drafted a lot of really nice, good value players that never have seemingly risen or developed to anything past that, other than, you know, Tucker Kraft is the big one, obviously.
7: Tucker Kraft's there. I think Jordan Love's one of the best quarterbacks in the league, despite not getting the recognition. And look, you need good players to win football games, and they've got a lot of good players, thanks to Brian Gutekunst. So, you know, everybody wants every draft selection to be an all pro. I get it, but that's not reality. Yeah. They have done a really good job in their drafts over the course of the last, I want to say, 3-4 years. There's no denying the first couple of years were very rough. That's been talked about quite a bit. But so what is the solution there? Well, you got to draft better. Guess what? They have.
6: Yeah.
7: So, yeah, I don't deny that. Yeah, you're not wrong in the sense that they don't have a bevy of all pros sitting around, but they have a lot of really good players. And again, they're going to start to get that kind of recognition. They're going to start getting on all pro teams. They're going to start being listed in these off-season narratives when they win more as a team and they win the division and they win playoff games. Until that happens, yeah, they're going to be viewed through this lens.
6: Losing in the first round has consequences. I think in all sports, right? People just view the team or view individual athletes a little differently. Lastly, Aaron, how does Jonathan Gannon get more out of Xavier McKinney and Edgerrin Cooper? Because those have to be two of your best players on defense. McKinney's making a bunch of money. Edgerrin Cooper was one of the guys at his position ranked pretty high in that Jeremy Fowler survey. But they're not edge rushers. They're not your classic high value around the ball positions. How does Jonathan Gannon get the most out of those guys and get impact?
7: Well, with McKinney, I don't think he has to do too much. We know he's going to play a ton of quarters and the ball is going to come to him. He's going to find the football. He just needs to hang on to it. He played really well last year. He just dropped way too many interceptions. But as far as like needing to play better, he played very well last year. Just because that's such a game changing moment. Obviously, it swings games. You win games on turnovers, and the fact that he dropped at least four last year is really tough. One of which probably would have kept Micah Parsons off the field on the drive he gets injured on.
6: Yeah,
7: but that's another rabbit hole. As far as like Cooper, I think is going to be fascinating to watch because we know during the offseason there were certain packages where they had Cooper lined up at edge. And I would suspect that's driven by the absence of Micah Parsons, right? We saw his rookie year, that athleticism, the explosiveness, the playmaking ability is there. Certainly didn't seem to be on display as much last season, but he had a very good, solid year as a player. But ability is there. Certainly didn't seem to be on display as much last season, but he had a very good, solid year as a player. But

0: he throws the ball away. Mm-hmm. He completely misjudges it because Cooper's so explosive. All of a sudden he's on the ground, right? They have to figure out a way to get him more involved rushing the passer. I think, again, with the idea that you're going to be missing Micah, that makes all the sense in the world, especially on obvious passing downs.
1: They had him more in coverage last year. I saw Old Acres had some stats yesterday about how they used him, and he was better in coverage, but I think they maybe did that thinking, well, Parsons will handle more of the pass rush, and then Micah Parsons got hurt.
0: And he's an athlete, right? You need someone to cover these tight ends, these running backs, et cetera, out of the backfield or down the seam, what have you. And he's good at it. So I don't begrudge Halfley for doing it. But yeah, when it's so clear you're going to need help rushing the passer any which way you can get it, getting him at the line of scrimmage and after the QB makes some sense.
1: Do you think Matthew Golden's just going to put on a show at training camp? I just have a hunch.
0: Probably. He did last year for all the good it did him.
1: Exactly. Well, and what was so weird about last year, and I keep bringing this up, is fans, we always want guys to play more. And then the reporters are normally, well, he doesn't get the playbook, you know? Last year it was the reporters who were all like, I don't know, man. He looks incredible, and they're just not giving him the ball.
0: He looks so amazing day in and day out. Easily the best hands on the field. Like, made one incredible catch every single day, and then you get to the regular season and he's an afterthought. I don't know, man.
1: Okay.
0: So yeah, they're splitting the atom over there at 1265 Lombardi. I am just but a humble YouTuber. I don't get it.
1: Will you be in Green Bay? What coverage can we look for from Cheesehead TV during camp?
0: I will. I fly in on Sunday. I'll be there for the shareholders meeting and then for the first practice, and I'll be there for 3 weeks. So be tons of Cheesehead TV content coming at you from Green Bay, Wisconsin.
1: We will look forward to that. Enjoy your time in Wisconsin, Aaron. Nice to see you. Thank you for the time.
0: Thank you, Grant. Thanks for having me.
1: Aaron Nagler, always very generous with his time. We appreciate it. Cheesehead TV. He does talk to more Packers, like once or twice a day. He's like, all right, I'm on YouTube. Packers fans, what are you upset about? We'll discuss, which isn't that different from what Bill does. But for Aaron, I feel like it's a more, I feel like it's a more direct dose because Bill hops on here for 4 hours, talk a little Brewers, little Badgers here and there, little Bucks. Here's Jim Ozarski. Here's Mike Clemens. You know, and I will take some Packers phone calls. Ah, Matt LaFleur, Jordan Love this, you know, blah, blah, blah. Aaron is like, all right, I'm here for 30 minutes. Bam, bam, bam, bam, bam. Just everyone's you get a very directed dose, very concentrated dose every day. So he does the live chats, and Aaron's great at Cheesehead TV. Really like what he does and always generous anytime I ask him to come on with Bill or onto our network. So appreciate his time. We're going to break, come back, maybe a couple follow-up thoughts on what we just discussed with Aaron. And then J.R. Radcliffe, the Journal Sentinel, another one. I'm very lucky today. Some of my favorite people. He'll join us to talk Brewers and trade deadline at the end of the hour.
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6: I'm meteorologist Paul Trombley with your updated forecast. Sunshine mixed with clouds at times today with a high of 84. Winds out of the south, 8 to 15 miles per hour. Partly cloudy tonight, lows level off around 67. Partly cloudy skies tomorrow, highs around 91. Slight chance for storms Sunday, highs around 95. 94, mainly clear Monday. That's the latest forecast on Sports Talk 105.1. Currently, it's 72 degrees.
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8: Grant Bills, that's my name. I'm the producer. I'm in for Bill today. J.R. Radcliffe, the Journal Sentinel, going to join us in just a few. Follow-up to our conversation with Aaron Nagler, Cheesehead TV. Always a pleasure to have him on and talk Packers. But one piece of breaking news broke during the break, and this rules. LeBron James is signing with the Sixers. Yes, this is so much more interesting than the Warriors. The Heat would have been fun, too. I wanted LeBron, like, go somewhere where you might actually maybe be able to win. You know what I mean? Like, the Warriors just kind of felt like the Lakers, where it's like, okay, you're on the West Coast, and it's a nice brand, and it's kind of fun, but, like, they could win playoff series in Philly. And he's back in the East. That's interesting. And also, I'm just kind of cheering for all the other teams in the East to get better, because I don't really want the Heat to win with Giannis. I'm not super anti-Giannis, but, like, I just don't really want them to win at a high level. Sorry. LeBron and Finn, that's interesting. Lots of personalities, lots of good. That's the most interesting result. I didn't think he would go there. Didn't seem glamorous enough or LeBron enough. 2 years, $8 million deal. Excellent, excellent, excellent, excellent for the NBA. Even if you don't care, or even if you only care a little bit, that's the best story. That's the best outcome for everyone. Unless you're, you know, a fan of the Heat or the Wolves or the Nuggets. I don't think he was ever going Wolves Nuggets anyways. But 608-321-1670, time for a call or two before we get to J.R. Radcliffe here in the last segment of the hour. Wisco Sports Show, who's this?
9: Hey, Grant, Clem and Mike from Chippewa Falls.
8: I knew it, Clemhead. I would have bet money that it was you. How are you today?
9: Oh, good. How are you?
8: Not too bad. Not bad at all.
9: Owner Phil knows how lucky he is having the best right-hand relief host in sports talk radio.
8: Right-handed. I hope Bill is hitting him straight today and not worried about the show, because sometimes he'll take a day and be like, I heard a little bit of the show. I'm like, why are you listening? You get one day to be away from the radio. Don't spend it listening to me.
9: It's true. Whenever I would take a day off from work, I visualize. This is a good visualization exercise. You visualize a brick wall. And there's a steel padlocked door on the front, and that's your door to work. And then that day off, you don't. I would actually do that because I hated my job so bad. I just had to forget about it when I wasn't there. So, folks on live stream loving your shirt. I just want to say that I've been a Green Bay Packers fan since the '60s. You know, I'm really old. Mm-hmm. And last year, I swear to God, last year may have been the most disappointing season ever. I mean, I've seen the bad times. I've seen the most horrible Packers teams ever, and I've seen the greatest Packers team ever, but last year may have been the most disappointing season ever. I've never seen a season end the way it did. A team that has so much potential do so badly.
8: Acquit themselves so poorly. Like, I want to be clear, Clemhead, and I think we agree on this. They weren't going to win a Super Bowl once Micah Parsons and Tucker Kraft went down. We all understand that, right? Like, they didn't have enough high-end talent.
9: Yeah.
8: I like a team to represent themselves. I like a team to play up to their talent level. I don't like underachievers. And that's why I like the Brewers so much, is I feel like they're always punching above their weight. You really lose me if I feel like you're underachieving. And I feel like the Packers, while they weren't going to win a Super Bowl, 9 wins and gagging on a bunch of those games, just they just didn't present well. I'm not sure I like you. You know what I mean? Like, that's just not the type of team that I want to cheer for and like, a team that really underachieves.
9: Yeah, you're right. That's a good point. I hadn't thought of that. Such a contrast between the Brewers and the Packers, underachievers, overachievers. The worst thing last year, I think, that just kind of ruined the whole season for me was the way they laid down. Me and Scott and Elisha were talking about how badly they laid down against the Ravens. That was embarrassing. People have tackled Henry. Yeah, people have. Oh, what's the guy?
8: Derrick Henry. Derrick Henry.
9: Yeah, Henry. That's what I thought. The old man brain fart. I said, people have tackled him before. Yeah. It can be done. I mean, he doesn't score on every run. You know, he doesn't get first down every run. But Packers, the defensive guys are bigger than him. Come on.
8: Yeah.
9: Go hit him. Do your job. That was the most disappointing game I think I've seen in decades.
8: Act like you're trying. They were just never interested in competing that week, at least on defense. And I don't know. Mike Clemens has shared that story where he overheard a Packer in the locker room kind of talking about, you know, that Ravens game. And basically the messaging was, well, what's the point? Because we're going to lose next week in Minnesota when we rest everybody. And then we're going to lose in the first round of the playoffs. And then the season's over. So what's the point? It's like, well, the point is you're a football team playing football games and you should compete and scratch and fight and claw until you can't fight and scratch and claw anymore, because that's how football players play the game. You know what I mean? Like, it's just such a turnoff. So I understand why Packers fees and, you know, Packers fans are disheartened by the way the season ended. And I think that's really showing in the point of view that many Packers fans have going into this season.
9: Yeah. And the final point I was going to make is that now that Matt LaFleur is going to get paid for the next several years, he doesn't have to spend his time on Indeed.com during the game on the Surface Pro.
8: On the Surface Pro. Appreciate it. I got to get to a guest, Clement. Perfect way to end
9: the
8: call.
9: Grant.
8: Yeah, have a good one. Have a good weekend. I'm going to be in Chippewa Falls next week, and I'm doing some fishing with some friends. I'm so jacked. I don't know if we'll be at Liney Lodge. Not sure. But I would really like to go. We'll see. I think the contract and Matt LaFleur getting an extension is probably good for all involved. Maybe not for Packers fans who wanted to see him gone. I think the contract situation, just based on, you know, here's what's great about being at the Super Bowl with Bill, is I'm carrying his stuff around or I'm setting up equipment. I'm always, you know, I've always got my ears open because important people don't tell me important things, but they tell Bill important things. So I'm always listening, right? And there was a person at the Super Bowl who's as connected as anyone in sports is, who had recently talked to Matt LaFleur and basically said, like, yeah, it really wore on him this last year, this contract situation. Like, I think Matt LaFleur, I think it really added some stress to the season. And look, there's probably Packers fans listening saying, well, if you can't handle the stress of a contract, you're never going to win a Super Bowl anyways. You might be right. Okay. You might be right. I'm just telling you what I heard, just sharing observations. I think the contract situation and the open-endedness of last season really wore on Matt LaFleur. Maybe he'll coach more freely this year. I don't know. grab onto whatever makes you feel better about the upcoming season, because I think you're going to need it, especially without Micah Parsons at the beginning of the year, and especially with, you know, how we still feel about the way this last season ended. We're going to take an early break here so we have a little bit more time with J.R. Radcliffe, and we can take him close up to 11 o'clock. I want to talk about the Brewers trade deadline and what J.R. is hearing about what's going on in Milwaukee and around the rest of the league. So we'll talk a little Brewers with J.R. Radcliffe to wrap up the first hour of the Bill Michaels Show. We'll do that next.
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20: And you have a really young nucleus there in Milwaukee. You have a pitching staff that is just otherworldly. And okay, let's, like, obviously, if you make a big splash, you're probably looking at probably a pitcher. And the big name that's standing out to everybody is going to be a guy like Tarik Skubal. Let's say you're going into a postseason game, and then you have Jacob Mizorowski, you have Kyle Harrison, assuming both are healthy, and then you have a guy like Tarik Skubal. Like, that's a postseason absolute nightmare.
8: Robert Murray on the Microbrew Podcast, Journal Sentinel, advocating for the Brewers to do something, to be aggressive. He's far from the only one. And I play that cut because the second voice on that podcast is J.R. Radcliffe. He's joining us now. And J.R., I play that because I think we're hearing that from a lot of people. It's not just Robert Murray. Ken Rosenthal and others, Jeff Passive, said the Brewers owe it to themselves. The Brewers need to, you know, finally go for it. If not now, when? And I ask you, I think sports talk is, for the most part, gotten very smart, and sports people have gotten very smart, J.R. I think the way we talk about the Major League Baseball trade deadline is one of the areas we're still old fashioned. I think we use a lot of cliches, and I don't know. I think this trade deadline and the way that teams add or subtract talent in the middle of the year is a little bit more complicated than we treat it. Do you know what I mean by that?
0: Yeah, possibly. I also think it's very simple. It's, forgive me, I'm unpacking this as I go. Is this a good analogy? When, you know, like that person over there that you're kind of hoping is glancing your way, that might like you, they don't really like you. They're not into you. They're not even looking at you. We think this is going to happen every year. We think, oh, this is the year they're going to make that big splash. And they've tried to tell you over and over and over. It's not going to happen. And it's just human nature to not give up hope, to not like really just believe that maybe something's going to happen, because maybe it did 18 years ago in 2008 when they did make that big splash for CeCe Sabathia. So you can always find examples that run counter to expectations, and you hope that this is the year. And maybe it is, Grant. Like, unfortunately, you can never say with 100% certainty the Brewers will absolutely not do something bigger at the trade deadline. Will not, even though logic tells you one thing. You know, this is just how they've operated year after year after year. And I think you see guys, Robert Murray among them, Ken Rosenthal, they're scratching their heads too. Like, it doesn't make sense to them why the Brewers would stand pat. But there's a lot of things about the Brewers that don't make a lot of sense. How they build their team around defense and you know, put up with lesser power numbers, seemingly to great effect. You know, we can argue, of course, about how the postseason plays into that, how they haven't had that success in the postseason. But you know, this is a team that hasn't really been thinking traditionally for a while. The trade deadline has also, as you're saying, has eroded in importance over the last many years as more teams are welcomed into the playoffs, as more teams come to terms with the idea that adding at the deadline, it just isn't going to do a lot for you. Certainly not enough to give up big prospects that could be there for 6 years, 7 years or more. So that's kind of where we are, just hoping for that big splash, even if all the data tells us it's just probably not going to happen.
8: So you hit on two things there, and I agree wholeheartedly. The first being the Brewers have told you 6 ways to Sunday that they're never going all in. That's not how they're operating, and yet we still ask, but when are they going to go all in? And then the second thing that you said is teams have gotten smarter. Now, the league has changed in a way where there's fewer sellers because of the playoff picture, but the league has also, I think, gotten smarter and realized it might not be worth it for us to give up two top 100 prospects for a reliever for a month and a half. And I think teams have realized that, some fans do, but you listen in the media and you hear people say, well, every World Series team gives up prospects to go get players, and that's how you, but that's not how it is. I don't know that the reality of the way we discuss the trade deadline has actually caught up to the reality with the way these teams operate. I guess that's my point. And the Brewers are part of it.
0: Yeah, for sure. Kurt was looking into this, Kurt Hogue, my colleague, and he said that it's, maybe he read this or maybe he did his own work on this, but the World Series winners typically add less in terms of war, wins above replacement, from new players than the teams who don't end up winning the World Series who are chasing. You know, like, those teams are already set. And even if there is you're going to find circumstances. You're going to find Yoenis Cespedes for the Mets one time when they went to the World Series because he got white, white hot. You're going to find examples of teams that added a player who really took them to the next level. The problem is that it's really hard to find an example of a team that added the best player on the trade market, gave up the farm, and then wound up happy with that decision because they ended up winning the World Series that they wouldn't have won otherwise. You know, there's not a lot of examples of that. It's a little bit random. It's only 2 months of a season that in most cases that you're adding these players. And the Brewers, I think, would wade in those waters if they knew it was more than just 2 months. You know, so could they add a Joe Ryan or a Reed Detmers, a player who's got control beyond this year? But to do that requires an even greater investment in prospect capital. And why would they do that when they're saying to themselves, we've got guys who are going to be just as good as those guys are 2 years from now? So what benefit is it to add those guys knowing you'll get them for next year if we're giving up the guy who's going to be just as good as them? You know, like, why would we give up two of those guys when we could just stand pat with what we have at home? And I think a Brewers fan hears all of that and is like, the answer is, guys, because you've never won a World Series. Please bring a World Series to Milwaukee. Do everything you can to bring a World Series to Milwaukee. I just think, again, what they've told us over and over is, this is how you do it. You bring a World Series to Milwaukee by nurturing what you already have and getting guys up here and getting to a point where you are an undeniable success story that just needs to get hot in the playoffs. They've got the first part down. They're an undeniable success story. They just haven't gotten hot in the playoffs yet, and I know that's frustrating, but that's how they're rolling here.
8: The Brewers believe this is their most likely path to a World Series. Now, you don't have to agree, Brewers fan listening to this. We can talk about that all you want, but that is what the Brewers believe, and they've told you that in no uncertain terms. By the way, that story that Kurt cited, it's Neil Payne Substack, and the picture, the player on the front of that story, I just opened it, is Sabathia. And it's funny that Sabathia always comes up because it was 18 years ago, and still that's the,
0: I know.
8: That's the thing that's always referenced, which kills me a little bit. Two questions on the Brewers right now going into the second half. Do you think Kyle Harrison, do you trust him to get over this fatigue, this injury, and to be the pitcher we saw in the first half? Do you believe that's the Kyle Harrison the Brewers can count on for all of 2026?
0: I mean, I can only go by what he said to reporters, and I was there on Sunday when he first talked about it, and he genuinely seemed very encouraged by everything. He wasn't, he wasn't hedging. He wasn't like, no, I feel great. Like, the arm doesn't hurt. And it was really just a question of whether they wanted to send him out on a rehab appearance, which they do. So it's going to take up maybe a slight bit longer than people would like, but it's not, we're not talking about, 3 months without him, of course. I mean, I think it's, you still have to think of him as a wild card. Kyle Harrison had never pitched like he did the first few starts of the season. He had never been that level of player. So you're already kind of like, is this real for sure? And then I think it is, I think he's pretty dang good. In terms of the health piece, you just never know. It's impossible. The Brewers have given us many examples where it's hard to feel like, oh, you feel a little tightness. Well, surely you're out for 2 years.
8: Yeah.
0: That's obvious, crazy hyperbole, but like, I don't know what to expect there, and I don't think anybody does. He seemed really, really encouraged by it. I think any caution that the team is exhibiting is real. And furthermore, it's instructed by exactly what we saw in 2025 when the Los Angeles Dodgers took their sweet time getting everybody healthy and getting back up to speed. And maybe they needed to, they're an older roster. Maybe they just needed guys. And then by October, they were absolutely unstoppable. I mean, as frustrating as it was to continually relive that for Brewers fans, nobody was going to stop the Dodgers. It doesn't matter how good the Brewers could have built that team or improved at the deadline. There's no formula where they could have beaten that Dodgers team. And that's, that down the path of CBA and salary cap and all that. I don't even want to go there. I'm just saying they took their sweet time, the Dodgers did, through the regular season. They knew what they had, and then they showed it in the postseason. The Brewers, they're going to the playoffs, man. Like, they're in great shape. They've never lost a lead of 7 games this late in the season and not gone to the playoffs. They haven't lost a lead of 5 games this late in the season. They're going to the playoffs, so they can take their sweet time.
8: Lastly, I know there are fewer bats than arms available on the trade market, and I don't think the Brewers will add anyone because they're the Brewers and they've told us that that's not what they do. But let's just play along in that world and consider what adding a bat might look like. Do you believe that a trio of middle of the order of Terang, Churio, Contreras, do you think there's a version of that trio all playing their best that's good enough as an engine of an offense that could actually win multiple playoff series and win a World Series?
0: Well, I mean, yes, I do. There is a version where that is the best. Have we seen it? No, we have not. William Contreras has had a bad year.
8: I agree.
0: Like, I know he's an all-star. I know he's considered one of the top players on this team. No, he's not. He's maybe the fifth, sixth best hitter on this team. I know he's better than that. And, I maybe as you get toward this end of the season where there's going to be discussion about whether the Brewers bring him back next year or trade him, maybe there is another gear there and he becomes a better offensive engine. Bryce Turang's been up and down. I mean, there are times he was like, yeah, clearly the best second baseman in baseball. And then there are times he strikes out all the time. I'm comfortable with the strikeouts if the power is there. We haven't seen a ton of power from him lately, but we don't see a ton of power from anybody. So I do think Bryce Turang could be playing his best by October. And then you have an incredible middle of the order. The real question for me, Grant, is what do you do with Christian Yelich, who is the weakest part of this lineup? He is obviously the veteran, the face of the franchise to many people. If you want to improve, the DH spot is where it's at right now anyway. And I don't think the Brewers have the stomach for that. I don't know for sure, but they might have to confront that the best way to make this team better in October is to get a designated hitter in there who's actually, hitting the baseball all the time. Yelich has been okay lately, but over the course of the season, it's been tough.
8: We're going to start hour number two with Christian Yelich, so that's a perfect tee up. JR, I appreciate your time. He is the Microbrew Podcast, the Point Forward Podcast with Jim Ozarski, so on top of the writings, the musings at the Journal Sentinel, a lot of good audio content as well. JR, appreciate the time. Have a great weekend.
0: You as well. Talk to you later.
8: JR Radcliffe, the trending sports reporter, and the joke is if there's juice, there is JR. So if there is a sporting event and JR is in the press box, it's a significant one. It's one worth following. So appreciate JR's time always. Again, There aren't as many bats on the market. This is all conjecture, by the way. So let me back up. Based on what we think we know, there will be fewer available bats than arms. The Brewers have told us a million times directly they are not a team that goes all in. Doesn't mean they couldn't make a trade, but I would be pretty stunned if they made a significant one. But just considering a world in which they would think about adding a bat, because maybe they think this year is different and it's time, or maybe they think the farm system is so loaded that they can make a move this year and be comfortable in a way that they wouldn't be in the past. You know, put whatever framing on it you want. I just want to exist in this world and talk about this, you know, for fun. If the Brewers were to explore adding a bat, that DH spot is a spot that they could significantly upgrade. The problem is the man currently occupying it is Christian Yelich. And I'm also interested internally, do the Brewers think, like JR does, that there is a world, that there's a reality where Churio, Contreras, and Terang as 2-3-4 hitters, let's say, or 1-2-3 hitters, can that trio operate at a high enough level, not over the course of a full season, but let's say you get to October 1st, and those three need to be the engine of an offense that wins multiple playoff series and potentially a World Series. Do they have that in them? I'm glad to hear that JR thinks yes. I don't think it's likely, and I don't think JR thinks it's likely either, but winning a World Series isn't likely. You don't operate on what is likely or what is certain. You have to think about what is possible, and that's how the Brewers operate. What is possible? Okay, let's get there and hope it works out and hope it lines up. And I, unlike many of you, tend to agree with the Brewers that that's probably the smart way to go about it, because I don't think there is a form or fashion in which they can build their team where there is any, you know, sort of certainty going into a matchup against the Dodgers. Well, you got to go all in. They're still not going to be favored. They're still not going to be close. You know what I mean? And if we're talking about the strategies of sustained success versus tear it down, build it up, tear it down, build it up, tear it down, build it up, I would way rather do this thing. This is, I've been on the air every day since 2018, and the Brewers have been amazing, or at least in the playoffs, every single one of those years, except for 2022, and that's the year they traded Josh Hader. I've had interesting baseball, Brewers fans, we've had interesting baseball to follow and to talk about for almost a decade now. Really, for about a decade. It'll be 2017 when they were, you know, within a game of making the postseason, and that 2017 team was pretty nifty and entertaining and pretty good. I prefer this way because I don't think either strategy is likely to get them to a World Series. So I would rather do it this way. At least enjoy some good baseball while they're trying to get there and figure it out. Hour number two, I want to pick up with the Brewers and Christian Yelich on the other side. We'll circle back to the Packers. We'll talk about the Bucks as well. Giannis had some interesting comments earlier this week. LeBron James is a member of the Philadelphia 76ers, which is so much more interesting than the other spots. It's more interesting than Cleveland, Golden State. Miami would have been fun, too, but this is more interesting. So a lot of things on the board. 1 hour down. We have 3 hours remaining of the Bill Michaels Show. We'll be back after a quick two-minute sports update from Ebo.
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22: Yesterday saw the Milwaukee Brewers win the rubber match against the New York Mets as Joey Ortiz went 3-for-3. He was a home run away from the cycle in their 4-3 victory. Since July 4th, Ortiz is batting .373. He improved his season average from .201 to .239. He talks on his confidence.
23: I mean, I wouldn't say it's fluctuated. I feel like I'm confident enough to, you know, go out and compete. And, you know, I always feel like I'm able to be at this level and compete at this level, so I think the confidence is there. It's just about, you know, taking it day by day and keep moving forward.
22: Starting pitcher Logan Henderson also matched a career high with 9 strikeouts as he allowed 5 hits and 2 runs without walking anyone in 5 innings. The Brewers, who sit 64-38 on the year, 7 games above the Cubs for first place in the NL Central, had yesterday off, are back in action today as they welcome in the Colorado Rockies to American Family Field for a 3-10 first pitch. Turning to the Packers, we're less than a week away from training camp beginning. Wednesday, July 29th will be their first practice, with family night happening at Lambeau Field Friday, August 7th. And their first preseason game coming Thursday, August 13th, against the Steelers.
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22: Tuesday, Luke Fickell and some of his Wisconsin football players will be going to Chicago for Big Ten Media Days. The Badgers' first game of the season will be Sunday, September 6th at Lambeau Field against the Notre Dame Fighting Irish. 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
8: Hour number two, the Bill Michaels Show continues on. How are we looking? Welcome in. Appreciate JR and Aaron Nagler joining us in the first hour. And if you missed that, might replay a little bit in the fourth hour for affiliates who join a little late. Might go back and cut an excerpt or a clip. I've been a little under the weather this week, and I think just based on the first hour, I think my voice is fine. I can make it through 4 hours, but might replay a highlight or a clip, a little piece of that interview, maybe towards the end of the show for those who have missed it, because two really good guests. I don't like doing guests back-to-back. I like to spread them out a little bit for those who are coming and going throughout the show, but that's the way the schedule lined up today. I want to begin hour number two with the Brewers, because that's where we left off at the end of hour one with J.R. Radcliffe. And I'd love to take your calls, please. Same number, same play. There's nothing. There is still nothing like the view from the cheap seats. YouTube, Facebook, Twitch, Twitter, LinkedIn, TikTok. Bill's invented platforms to stream this show. There's platforms I don't even know exist. It's out there somewhere. Someone's watching it somewhere around the world. And you can call and text 608-321-1670. I think Christian Yelich and his role is maybe not the biggest story in the second half, but it has the potential to be the biggest story in the second half. To me, I think if you ask Grant, who are the most important players in the second half of the season? I would tell you Churio and Contreras. I've talked about this quite a bit on my show. I think those are two guys who I don't know that they had bad first halves of the season. I think they had fine first halves, which is funny because Contreras was an all-star. I think they had fine first halves. But I believe there's a lot more in the tank for both of those players. I think William Contreras can do a lot more in 80-something games of baseball than we saw him do in the first half. And I think Jackson Churio as well. And it's funny because both of their stats are good. Contreras is an all-star. Churio's numbers are good. Well, granted, he's slashing, 270, whatever. And he's on pace for 20-plus home runs and, 80 RBIs. With Churio, it's more the consistency at bat to at bat, maturity, recognizing in this moment we can't strike out, recognizing in this moment we need to go the other way, just situational baseball player stuff. Not just about being a talent. Churio's a great talent. It's about being a baseball player. I think the Brewers need to have him start to take a step there. And he's still very young. He's 22. So, I mean, I'm not burying the kid. I'm just saying that that's an area of growth the Brewers need. And Contreras just straight up needs to have a better second half. Like, I've seen him play better than that. I don't know that he needs to become some player that he's not. Or grow into something we've never seen, like Churio. He just needs to have a better second half. So those two guys are my, if you say, Grant, who are the most important players for the Brewers in the second half? I would start with Churio and Contreras. And then I would say, Mizorowski and Harrison. Are those two going to be healthy and play at a really high level the rest of the year, like we saw in the first half? Because if so, that's how you win games. That's your win con. That's your win condition. For long stretches of the first half, this team won games and won series and stayed on a great pace by winning every time Mizorowski pitched and winning every time Harrison pitched. And then the other three spots in the rotation, you figure out and you win some games when you can, and you're always going to be winning more games than you lose. And for the most part, you're always going to be winning series. Like that's how the machine ran. And if Mizorowski and Harrison take a step back in the second half, okay, I don't doubt that they can reprogram the machine to win other ways, but they will need to reprogram the machine and pick up in other areas, which means Sproat would need to be better. The offense needs to be more consistent than it's been since mid-June, right? So, again, Grant, who are the most important Brewers in the second half? I'd say Churio Contreras, Harrison Mizorowski. I don't have Christian Yelich at the top of the list because I think he's far from their most important bat. Terang, Churio Contreras, maybe even Vaughn and Bauer. I think all of those guys are higher in the hierarchy of important Brewers hitters. The reason why Yelich is important and the reason why his role on the team is really important is not because he's their best hitter, but because he's their DH. And if the Brewers want to do anything at the trade deadline and want to make a move to bring in a bat, I don't know that there's a great place in the field to do it. You're not going to supplant Bryce Turang at second. Currently, you don't want to supplant Joey Ortiz at third. And even if Joey Ortiz's hitting backs off a little bit, I think you've seen his defense be so good. I don't think the Brewers want to sacrifice that. And I don't think you want to supplant Cooper Pratt at shortstop. Now, they could add a utility depth infielder, but then we're just kind of talking about tinkering around the fringes. So what's the point? I don't know that a David Hamilton upgrade is going to significantly boost the offense. In the outfield, you're not supplanting Churio. You're not supplanting this version of Garrett Mitchell, at least not every day. And I guess I don't know how they feel about the other outfield spot between Lara and Frelick. So maybe there's room if you could find a stud power hitting outfielder, maybe. But again, if you're adding an outfielder or an infielder as a bat, it's probably a depth piece. It's a Curtis Granderson a la 2018 or, you know, Jonathan Scope. Did he play third? I can't even remember what Jonathan Scope did. It's a David Hamilton upgrade or a Luis Lara upgrade. And right now those guys aren't playing every day. So that's not a transformative move. If the Brewers really started to feel themselves this year, and let's just say in the offices of American Family Field, Matt Arnold said, you know what? Our strategy is a good one, and I don't want to completely abandon it, but I think this year calls for a tweak. I think this year calls for a change. We got more prospects than we know what to do with. We're knocking on the door. This team has never won a World Series, and it's you know what? It's time to cash in some chips here. If they decide that, which I don't expect, but live in this world with me. It's fun. If they decide to do that, and they want to go get a transformative bat, the most likely destination, the most likely place for that bat right now is DH. Because I don't think they have a clear-cut, everyday need somewhere else. And if you're not bringing in a player that's playing every day, it's not a transformative move. So what are we talking about, right? I'm talking about a transformative move. DH is the most likely place for that. And that's the spot currently outlined and filled by Christian Yelich. So I'm going to read a little bit from Jack Stern, Brewer fanatic here, just doing a really good job today in his story, setting up the second half for Christian Yelich. He said, Pat Murphy was eager to discuss Joey Ortiz's fantastic game after Wednesday's Brewers win over the New York Mets, but he was just as excited to talk about another hitter's multi-hit performance after prolonged struggles. Quote, how about Yelich today? Murph asked after praising Ortiz. 9 pitch at bat to lead off the game, which is underrated. RBI, an RBI triple at bats against really good pitching. Yelich drove in Ortiz twice, first with a single in the second inning, then with a triple in the sixth. He had he has 4 extra base hits on the current homestand, hitting 250, 375, 500 with a 140 WRC+. I'm pumped for Yelly, Murphy said, deliberately shouting him out a second time in a 5-minute press conference. After a rough first half, Yelich's production and role will be a major storyline down the stretch. If the season ended today, his 99 WRC+, which is weighted runs created plus, would be the lowest of his career. And the first time he's been statistically below average as a hitter. Lackluster results in a sample of around 300 plate appearances aren't new for Yelich. His overall solid production has experienced more ebbs and flows in recent years. Just last year, Yelich got off to a slow start before doing his best work in the second half. But when things went poorly in the past, Yelich was still hitting the ball hard and usually getting a bit unlucky. That hasn't been the case this year. His 299 ex-WOBA is lower than his 316 ex-WOBA and is a career low. His hard hit rate and average exit velocity are also personal worsts. Yelich has also never really been a contact hitter, but his whiff rate has jumped to 30%, his worst mark outside of the shortened 2020 season. So you don't need to know ex-WOBA. I don't even really fully understand ex-WOBA. But what he's saying is he's not getting unlucky. Expected batting average or park adjusted batting, he's not really getting unlucky. It's not like he's hitting the ball hard, and he's swinging and missing a lot. And as Jack points out, he's never really been a contact hitter. He's struck out plenty over the course of his career. It's not like he's Luis Arraez, bat-to-ball guy. But even through that, the whiff rate is higher this year than any year other than the 2020 season, which no one counts for anything. In the rolling chart of Yelich's ex-WOBA over 200 plate appearances, that blip in 2026 below the red average line jumps out. It's still just a blip, but it's a first-time blip. In other words, Yelich has never had a stretch this prolonged in which his quality of contact, not just his results, has been this poor. Yelich is moving more rigidly. His average sprint speed is down from 28.2 feet per second to 27.3. He hasn't looked flexible enough to reach low pitches with his swing path, making it even harder for him to make contact with back foot breaking balls. The league's whiff rate on those pitches is 40%. Yelich's is 63. So again, you don't need to know the sprint speed. You don't need to know the way. If you just watch Yelich every day or every other day, he looks more rigid. He's not moving as fast. And I don't know if it's the fact that he's, what, 34? or if it's the fact that he hurt the back earlier this year, or what it is, his swing is not the same. He's needing to cheat a little bit. He's not guessing. There's a difference between guessing and cheating. Cheating means I'm going to look for this pitch, and if it's not this pitch, I'm going to adjust and just try to fight it off and survive. Cheating is different than guessing. Those are two different things. I think he's cheating at the plate. I don't think he's guessing. But the way that he's adjusted or been forced to adjust his swing has left him vulnerable. He's got big holes in his swing right now, especially against certain pitches. He's not running as fast. Jack Stern continues, being stiffer has also limited Yelich's skill set and made him less valuable in a few smaller ways. In another pair of unwelcome firsts, he now has below average speed and has taken fewer extra bases on balls in play than the average runner, according to StatCast. Yelich's infield rate has cratered from 7% of ground balls in each of his previous two seasons to a career-worst 4%. Earlier this month in Pittsburgh, he laid down a near-perfect bunt for an attempted hit. It took him long enough to get out of the box and run to first that third baseman Nick Gonzalez positioned near the dirt in the traditional shortstop position had enough time to charge the ball as it rolled down the third baseline and throw out Yelich by half a step. These could all be symptoms of an underlying injury. And I'm willing to hear this a little bit too. Again, it could just be age. He's 34. But 34 plus an adductor and a back thing. Stern writes, Yelich missed time in April and May with an adductor strain and a recurrence of back issues. But with Churio, Mitchell, Jake Bowers, and Sal Frelick all playing well until his shoulder injury, there's been no need for him to play through pain. When his back flared up in the past, the Brewers have usually shut him down pretty quickly. The likelier and more sobering answer is that Yelich is 34. Yelich is physically declining and cannot move like he used to. And if that's the case, the Brewers should not count on a return to form because that form is gone. Instead, he must make physical adjustments to perform without his past mobility. As a 14-year-old veteran in tune with his body, Yelich is equipped to make that transition, but it's still challenging to do in season. The Brewers are already quietly platooning Yelich. This is what's funny is we'll get a lot of... You know, I'll get a lot of calls and texts to my show 4 to 6 in the afternoon and the evening. Or we'll get people on this show who call and text Bill's show. It's like, well, when are they going to bench Yelich? When are they going to? They are like they very much are. They're platooning him. It feels like he's playing every other day, maybe playing 2 out of 3 if, you know, they're facing some more righties. But he's hasn't been that much better against righties than he has been against lefties. He started just 8 of their last games. He started just 2 of their last 8 games against a left-handed starter. But it's too early to relegate him to a part-time player. Not only has he earned a long leash, but Frelick will be sidelined for an undetermined stretch, and Andrew Vaughn's 98 runs created plus against right-handers isn't much better than Yelich's. If Frelick returns and Yelich doesn't improve, it will be easy to say that the Brewers should reduce the latter's role, but it's not that simple. Yelich is their highest-paid player, their longest-tenured hitter, and a respected clubhouse figure who leads more with his conduct on the field than with his words. To demote him in the lineup or even worse to the bench is an open acknowledgement that something is wrong and that it's not immediately fixable. The implications could bleed off the field. To avoid that dilemma, Yelich must start producing. That's why any signs of life, like those glimpses since the All-Star break, are encouraging. Jack Stern, Brew Fanatic, really good breakdown. And I think Yelich's production, or lack thereof, or his role is especially interesting for the next 2 weeks because, well, DH is probably the easiest place for the Brewers to add an impact bat if they wanted to do so, which I don't think they do. And even if they did, it'll be challenging because there's fewer bats on the market than there are arms. But if they did, the fastest way to an impact bat in this lineup every day is DH, because I don't know that there's a clean-cut place to add anyone else in the lineup. And if you're adding a depth piece, you're talking about a Luis Lara or Sal Frelick replacement or a David Hamilton replacement. And, well, that's not an impact bat. That's just depth. So what are we even talking about? That's not going to fundamentally change things. So if Yelich doesn't get it going, not only is it going to hurt for the reasons Jack Stern just wrote about and that I read, but I think it really hampers the Brewers' flexibility to make their team better before the deadline, if they want to do so, which, again, I don't think they will because it's not the way they do things. But just live in that world. It's fun, at least for the next week and 4 days. What, the next 10 days until Monday's trade deadline, a week from Monday? 608-321-1670. Let's take a call here. It's the Bill Michaels Show. Who's S?
2: Grant, it's Ed.
8: Ed. Hey, Ed and Madison. How you doing?
2: I'm great.
8: Good.
2: You know, I was thinking about Yelich, what you're saying. He is a leader on that team. He might be the most silent leader, but I want a Kurt Gibson moment out of him. You know, if he can't go out in the field and perform up to his par, up to par of where he was a few years ago, just give us that moment in the world, in the series.
8: In the postseason.
2: In the World Series. Yeah, I just want him to be somewhat productive. I don't have any expectations for him. I've kind of moved past that. I'm more, like you said it last night, Jackson Chirio. The other younger guy, Terrain, we need them to step up. I don't want a J.J. Hardy, Corey Hart lay an egg like they did back in when they first got into the series way back when. I mean, that year, they had a lot going for them that year, and they just, that's a C.C. Sabathia year. Injuries obviously plagued us as well with pitching. I just want our young pitchers to stay healthy, and if they're going to bring in a new young gun or bring in Kubo, I'm all for it.
8: Yeah.
2: We got a lot of good farm players that could possibly be good bait, and I hope they make that leap. That's my hope. I don't know where else to go at this point. I mean, I just want to get Henderson back in the lineup and get that 1-2 punch going again.
8: Oh, Harrison? Yeah. Well, and Henderson's now back, too. Henderson looked damn good the other day, man. Like,
2: yeah,
8: Henderson's never been the flashiest guy. He's never looked like Miz or even Harrison at the best. But, man, he never walks anybody. And his strikeout totals are actually a little bit higher. Like, he's missing bats with a little bit more frequency. There's some high end in that pitcher that I don't know if the Brewers were expecting a year or two ago. I think had they expected that high end, he would have been up the year, you know, more regularly. I don't think they thought of him as this high end strikeout guy.
2: Yeah, and Drohan. Where did this guy come from?
8: I would love for them to find a way to get Drohan. And it's not really fair to him. Because Drohan's been actually pretty good as a starter. His last outing was pretty good. He hasn't been awesome, but he's been pretty good. I just think, like Chad Patrick, he's best used in the bullpen. I think that's where we've seen his best form.
2: I agree.
8: And they need more bullpen arms. Now, DL Hall coming back will be helpful, but if you're telling me Drohan could be a high-level reliever, like a B-level reliever that they can count on and leverage, that would really help make this team better.
2: Yeah, I hooked up with Jasper the other day, and he just says there really just not enough bats. There's no big bats out there, and I know you know this.
8: Yeah.
2: There's just not a bat out there that's going to come in and make a splash. They got to get it done with what they have. And I think I like how they sort of give guys days off. Maybe that'll be a help when it comes to they don't hit that proverbial wall when they get to the series. And I'm so glad to see we are not going to meet up with the Cubs in a wild card possibility. It'd be like the Phillies, maybe, and the Cubs going at it. Because I really think that sucked the air right out of their balloon last year, going from the Cubs to the Dodgers. That was not a good recipe for success.
8: Sure.
2: Because baseball, anyone that's ever played it or watches as close as you do, this is a mental game. And sometimes I think mentally they were just sort of spent, maybe. I don't know. Maybe I'm not a psychologist by,
8: I think you're on
2: by trade. But, I just don't want to see the Cubs right away.
8: Yeah, no,
2: I don't want to see the Cubs at all.
8: It's too much emotions, Ed. The playoffs are stressful enough. Appreciate the call. I don't want to see the Cubs again. That was hell on earth. I hated that. And I think maybe that was such an emotional moment for the team that maybe that rolled over against the Dodgers. But to JR's point last hour, I don't think it would have mattered. With the way Snell and Yamamoto and Shohei were pitching, the Brewers needed to have better at bats. Yeah, and maybe it looks slightly different. I don't think any baseball team on planet Earth was beating those arms the way they were throwing that series. So there might be some truth to the Cubs thing. I still don't think it would matter. I want to talk about adding an arm, and I got some audio from Robert Murray, fan-sided. We can get into that next. But one thing you said there about Yelich specifically, Ed, that I really liked is you said you wanted your Kirk Gibson moment. That's the thing about Yelich. If we've seen him, if we had experience in the past in a postseason series where he had a big moment, well, then we could say, you know what? Yelich doesn't need to play a huge role, but come October, he's still someone I want in a game to deliver a big moment. Then it would be different, right? But he's been so piss poor in the playoffs. Like, Chirio is a guy where even if he has kind of a crummy second half, and that would really suck for the Brewers because they need a big second half from him and Contreras, as I said, but I've seen Chirio rise to the moment in the postseason. Like, I'll go to battle. I'll go to war with that guy in the seventh inning of a tie game in the playoffs. Yelich, whether he's having a good series or not, we just don't have any playoff moments with the guy. So it's not like we can even lean on that. And I mean, we can't even say, well, Yelich isn't having a good season, but come October, I still know that he's got one in him. Like, no, I don't think he does. I don't think he ever has. It's never been his game, which I think plays a big role into how we view Christian Yelich and his role on the team moving forward. Let's talk a little bit about the trade deadline, maybe some bats that could be available next. It's the Bill Michaels Show.
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20: I keep looking at it from the brewer's perspective and like the idea of adding slug, because like last year that was my big argument for going on getting Gino Suarez. You add that guy and you add that slug to that lineup, and I think that would have ended up adding an element that they really needed. And same argument. So earlier in the season when they needed a third baseman, I thought Gino Suarez made a ton of sense. And we've seen them go out and make trades with the Reds in the past. I mean, Frankie Montas was a guy that they ended up acquiring from the Reds. So they've done it before. Could they do that again? They've been creative in years past in trying to add different guys. Like they've obviously done different things at first base. But I wonder if a guy like Gino could end up being another fit here with Cincinnati clearly trying to sell, I should say. But that being said, though, like as you said, there's so few and limited buyers here on the offensive side. It's kind of really ended up making the market more murky. So I think Matt Arnold and that front office is going to have a hard time going out and trying to find like a meaningful upgrade, especially from a power perspective offensively, because it's just there's really not that many options that are out there. The pitching side, however, like there should be a ton of options. A
8: lot of pitching options, not as many bats. That's Robert Murray, Microbrew Podcast with J.R. Radcliffe through the Journal Sentinel. So you can find that wherever you want podcasts. I have a couple cuts that I want to play from that. But I want to make sure I'm crediting. Like, go listen to the full podcast. It's excellent. I just took some of the highlights. That's not something that we haven't read or heard elsewhere. Jeff Passan and Buster Olney did a long trade deadline story at ESPN the other day, kind of a question and answer thing. And both of them talked about how they're way more arms, starting and relief, potentially available at this deadline. Because there's also a reality, folks, that none of these teams do anything. In fact, I think that's probably the most likely outcome. And this is why I discussed with JR last hour. I think the way we talk about the trade deadline lags behind. Like, I think many ways sports talkers are very smart. Like, if you watch NFL Live on ESPN, I think that's a very smart show. First Things First or Cowherd. I think a lot of these sports television shows with panelists or sports talk show, there's more stats than ever before. There's better graphics. Like, I think we are. Now, it's still fun to kind of be silly and debate LeBron versus Jordan and do Mount Rushmore like that. But sure, that stuff is fun, too. But I think sports talkers, for the most part, to kind of be silly and debate LeBron versus Jordan and do Mount Rushmore like that. But sure, that stuff is fun, too. But I think sports talkers, for the most part, are smart.

0: and I know you can't do this, but I'm just saying, if you ignore AJ Preller with the Padres, who's kind of a psycho, and Dave Dombrowski with the Phillies, who's again kind of a psycho, you take those two out of the mix, I don't know that anyone's swinging huge deals anymore. Like, yeah, maybe once every 20 years, but folks, how long are we going to talk about CeCe Sabathia? How long are we going to talk about Theo Epstein swinging that trade for Aroldis Chapman before we realize that was 10 years ago? That was 18 years ago. Those are like Halley's Comet type situations, and we talk about them like there's one every year, or that there is a team that should do a move like that every year. Those moves rarely happen. And they're happening more and more infrequently now than they were in 2008 or 2016 when those big time moves that everyone references, when those actually took place. But yet you listen to, you know, Robert Murray, no shade on Robert, his good work, no shade on Passan or Olney or Rosenthal. All of these guys talk about the trade deadline like there's a million moves to be made, and every team, if you're serious about winning a World Series, you gotta mortgage the farm. It's not necessarily how things work. JR Lastow referenced a story. Neil Payne, his Substack, he did a nice long expose on this about how teams that have won the World Series historically have added less war at the deadline than teams that haven't. And you can skew, you know what I mean? Like, if you look at war versus ELO versus, sure. But my point is there is no conclusive, overwhelming empirical evidence that the teams that win World Series are more aggressive at the deadline than teams that aren't. It's a little bit of a statistical gumbo. You can find examples and stories to support teams going for it. You can find plenty of data that say the teams that don't go for it are actually better than the teams that do. I'm just willing to throw my hands up on the thing and said, nobody knows. And that's fine. But everybody talks about the trade deadline like they know. Well, if you're serious about winning a World Series, you got to push some chips. You got to go for it. That's how it works. Not necessarily. Everyone's just kind of guessing. And they're trying to weigh this prospect versus, you know, this player that they could add. General managers going back and forth about, well, we like your 23rd best prospect. And the general manager said, well, we'd rather give you our 26th. And, you know, so on and so forth. When you're haggling over packages, it's not just about prospect rankings. It's about the specific players themselves and how these different baseball front offices are valuing those individual prospects, aside from how Baseball America or Baseball Prospectus or anything, you know, kind of looks. I don't think Baseball Prospectus, I don't think, is a prospect database, but you get my point. Okay. You get my point. I think we lag behind in the way that we talk about the trade deadline. A little bit more from Robert Murray here. Talking about more arms available than bats. We covered that. I think that's a believed reality about this deadline. Whether or not that comes to pass and whether or not there's a ton of arms that are actually moved, that's another thing. But based on the teams we believe to be sellers and the rosters of those teams, there should be more bats available potentially than arms. Reed Detmers is a player, an arm that Robert Murray finds very intriguing for the Brewers. Here's that comment on the Microbrew Podcast, Journal Sentinel with JR.
1: I would say over like the last month or so, my conversations with other teams, I've been asked about Detmers. I've had Detmers brought up more so than any other player, and I think it's by a good margin here. The underlying numbers with Detmers is just really, like, it paints a better picture than his current ERA. Like, his numbers are good, but his underlying numbers suggest that there's even more under the plate there or under the hood for a guy like Detmers there. And if you end up getting... Okay, let's say Detmers to Milwaukee. We've seen how these players go to the Brewers pitching lab. And I think, like, the Brewers, their ability to get the most out of these guys, I think Chris Hook and everybody in our organization does a tremendous job. It's not just Hook, but it's, like, that entire team there. I think Detmers, if he went to Milwaukee, would end up emerging into maybe a top 5, top 10 pitcher in baseball. And I don't think anybody would really question it either. And what would really end up adding to the intrigue there as well is his controllability. He signed for a couple more seasons there. He's got swing and miss stuff, and he's still ascending as a pitcher. And I think if there's any landing spot where Detmers can maximize his ability, it would be Milwaukee. I will warn you, it will cost an absolute haul. I wouldn't be surprised if Detmers cost more than Skubal in the end. And like maybe it could end up costing two top 100 prospects somewhere around those lines. I think that's probably a fair estimate there. So it would require the Brewers to pony up, but again, the controllability factor with Detmers is a lot more intriguing for possibly a team like the Brewers. So I don't know. I think he's somebody here to watch for sure.
0: It's funny to me that we treat rentals as such a no-go. Well, you're not just going to do it for a rental. Like, okay, well,

0: What about a player like Reed Detmers? Well, but he's going to cost an arm and a leg because he has control. Okay. So do you want to rent a player for cheaper? Do you want to get a player with term and pay more? Or I think in the case of a lot of, you know, fans and analysts, it's like, it kind of sounds like you don't want your team to do anything because you don't want to pay the freight. You do realize that a move at the deadline is going to cost some cash. And a rental might not be as expensive. I'm okay with rentals. I'm fine with rentals. Short term, lesser price, very clean cut. I'm fine with rentals. I'm also fine with a player with term if the Brewers think that player is very good. I think the Brewers, by many measures last year, overpaid for Quinn Priester because they were getting the term. They were getting the control. And it turns out the Brewers knew what they were doing there, at least before Priester got hurt. And even if he never pitches again for the Brewers, I feel like they already won that trade last year. We'll see what Yofre Rodriguez becomes. But I feel like that trade already paid for itself in 1 year. Even if Priester never throws another pitch at the major league level, I feel like that trade was a good one for them. So if they feel as though there is a player, and maybe Reed Detmers applies, that's worth the freight for multiple years of control, let her rip, Tater Chip. Like, you got a stacked farm system. You can't possibly pay all of them and play all of them. It's the job of a general manager to decide which prospects are worth keeping and which ones you should trade, because I know this guy, he's a really high baseball, you know, prospect in all the rankings, but we don't really think he's anything special. So he best serves us as a valuable chip in a trade. We'll continue this next. A little audio from Vinny Rotino that I cut from Bill's show last week that'll kind of add into this conversation, and your Brewers phone calls, if you would like. 608-321-1670. 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
14: I'm meteorologist Paul Trombley with your updated forecast. Highs around 84 this afternoon under partly cloudy skies, winds out of the south, 8 to 15 miles per hour. Partly cloudy skies tonight, lows level off around 67. Partly cloudy skies tomorrow, high temperatures reach up to 91. Slight chance for storms Sunday, high of 95. 94, mainly sunny Monday. That's the latest forecast on Sports Talk 105.1. Right now, it's 73 degrees.
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16: Every team across baseball is trying to figure this thing out. Like, where is Scooble going to go? Is he even going to be moved? Like, I had a team yesterday tell me that they aren't even sure if he's going to get moved because the Tigers are going to want to have a chance to compete with Scooble one more time before he becomes a free agent. And when he becomes a free agent, then he's gone. Like, there is little to no chance that he's actually going to return to Detroit. And something that, like, these teams have reminded me is that in trade talks, the Tigers, they're stubborn. If they don't get a value that they want, they're not going to just trade a player just to trade him. And I think that's going to end up being the same way here with Scooble, actually even more so than with Scooble than I think any other player on their roster than they've done in years past. So I definitely don't think it's a certainty that he's going to be traded. I think there's going to be a ton of interest. But if the Tigers end up going on a surge here over the next 7 to 10 games, they're going to try to compete with him. They're going to try to add to this roster and probably keep Scooble. It's 50-50 at this point. I would probably lean more toward him going. But if I told you at this point that he was definitively going to go, I'd be lying to you because even the Tigers don't know that answer right now.
0: One more from Robert Murray. Just good piece of logistics, just a good housekeeping thing when you have an analyst give the latest on Tarek Skubal. Just good information to know. It's funny to me that he said, well, you know, you talk to teams, they say Detroit is stubborn. And I'm not discounting Robert Murray's reporting or analysis on this, because I'm sure he's talked to teams and they've told him exactly that. But my thought was, well, of course other teams think that, because they think, well, Detroit's stupid. They you know, Detroit, they're not winning anything. And Tarek Skubal's a rental and he just had surgery. So where do they get off asking for the world for Tarek Skubal right now? If I was an opposing general manager trying to acquire Tarek Skubal, I would think the same thing. So, of course, you know, Robert's hearing that from other teams. It reminds me of this piece of sound I cut right before the Bucks traded Giannis, kind of in the last 3 or 4 days before that deal went down. And I cut this sound from Ryan Russillo, who heard from other teams, you know, the Bucks are really stubborn. The Bucks are, they're really difficult to deal with. That it reminded me just of this.
17: I think Milwaukee's very tough to deal with. You just hear over and over again how they'll get like close on something and then they kind of pull back. And so when there was all this momentum over the weekend that it was definitely happening, then there were other teams that I talked to that said that they were still talking to Milwaukee about potential offers. So I think the Jaylen Brown thing being rerouted and then Milwaukee getting extra picks out of it makes a ton of sense. So I wouldn't rule it out. I think it's a massive tab that comes with Giannis, but I think the certainty with the way it was talked about a few days ago, I'm not saying it's not going to happen, but I don't know that it didn't feel as certain last night when I was talking to people on the phone about just the draft and stuff. And then Giannis came up.
0: So it's interesting, you know, just a little bit of a time capsule there. That was the weekend before Giannis got dealt, and Russillo saying, I think Jaylen Brown for Giannis and Jaylen Brown getting rerouted makes a ton of sense. And at the time, to all of us, it did make a ton of sense, because I thought the league on some level had to think pretty highly of Jaylen Brown. I didn't believe that the league viewed him as like a top five, you know, MVP level player in terms of value. But I thought at the time, and I think a lot of us did, we thought, well, you know, Jaylen Brown would have a lot of value, so the Bucks might. And then we learned, of course, you know, the best the Celtics could do for him, apparently, or the best they decided they could do for him, was Paul George and, you know, some first that probably won't be all that good. So it's funny to be back in that spot before the Giannis trade and then before the Jaylen Brown trade, which are, and that Jaylen Brown trade was one of the maybe the more shocking trades in a while in professional sports, certainly in the NBA. So just an interesting, that part of it is an interesting time capsule. Set that to the side. That doesn't matter. That's just a tangent. Ryan Russell saying, you know, you talk to teams around the NBA, Milwaukee's hard to deal with. Well, yeah, of course they're going to think that, because they're the team that's trying to pry Giannis away, and the Bucks want to take it to the last day and they want to extract every drop. So of course the Bucks are being, you know, bastards in negotiations, just like I'm sure the Tigers are being bastards with the way they negotiate around potentially dealing Tarek Skubal. If I ran the Tigers, and I don't know that much about the American League, I don't watch that league every night. I certainly don't watch the Tigers every night the way I watch the Brewers. So I don't know. Maybe the Tigers don't pass the sniff test. And even if they are to win some games over the next week and a half here, maybe they're still not that good. And I don't know. Like, maybe they won't have a great chance of getting hot and going on a run. But what I know from a distance is the American League isn't that good, and the Tigers have Tarek Skubal, who might be the best starter in baseball for a couple more months, and that's it. And I would really, really have to feel like my team truly has no chance. I would have to be convinced top to bottom. There's no way the Tiger, no way. I'd be pretty tempted to keep him. I also think as a general manager, it's just the easier move. Standing pat's the easier move, you know, like it's just easier move. Fans aren't going to barbecue you. You know, you're not going to get criticized doing nothing and giving your team a chance. It's hard for fans to get on you. There might be some nerdy fans who are like, we should have traded Tarek Skubal for prospects, but those aren't the, you know, that's not the majority of fans, and you're not going to get hurt at the gate. Fans aren't going to not buy tickets because we should have traded Tarek Skubal and we didn't. We didn't capitalize on his value, so I'm canceling my season tickets. I don't think organizationally you're going to be hurt by that. So I say all that to say this. One more thing on the Brewers here. They have told you six ways to Sunday. They don't go all in. They're not going to mortgage the future. That's fine. This year is particularly interesting to me, and maybe I'm just choosing to see it this way for the purposes of sports talk radio, but that's fine. That's what sports talk radio is for. This year is interesting to me because their farm system is so deep and they have so much ammo. The Brewers could swing a significant move and still be really good in the farm. they could swing a significant move and still have more prospect capital than a majority of teams in Major League Baseball. And I do find it interesting. This piece of sound from Vinny Rotino last week on Bill's show saying, you know, Bill, it's not just the top 10 prospects in the Brewers system that teams are interested in. And Vinny knows this because Vinny's in and around and more nerdy about baseball than your average television analyst. He's in it, understanding the farm systems and talking to teams. And Vinny says it's not just the top 10 guys that have a lot of value. There's prospects all over the Brewers top 100 and all over their system that teams find really attractive.
18: The Tigers are only four games out of the wild card, so there's no guarantee. These next 3 weeks, everybody should be, you know, playing with their, or 2 weeks, they should be playing with their Detroit Tigers voodoo dolls in order to hopefully the Tigers go in the tank and Tarek Skubal's on the move to somebody. Because I do think that'd be great for the game to have Tarek Skubal traded here at the deadline. Make it for very exciting conversation for everybody and cool to see where he ends up. Now, I do hope that if he is on the move, it is the Brewers. I do think they're going to put their best foot forward in order to acquire him. They have so many guys, Bill, in their minor leagues that are prospects that are coveted by other teams. So many. I can't even tell you. It's not just the top 100. It's not just their top 30. There's guys off the top 30 Brewers prospect list that are attractive to other teams. They just have just a plethora of prospects. So go ahead, take a few guys, maybe even if it's a Luis Peña, who is the number, whatever, 20th in all of baseball. Maybe even take him and a Jett Williams, package him up with a couple other guys and send him on the move over to Detroit and acquire Tarek Skubal. Because I do think if the Brewers do get him, they are going to be the favorite to win the World Series. He's a bulldog. He's the right kind of guy. He's a Murphy kind of guy. He's a Milwaukee Brewer kind of guy. I think that would be so funny. It would be a CC Sabathia type move back in 2008 if they get him. I usually don't subscribe to this. I'm usually about, okay, protect the future. We want to see a sustainable winner. I agree with all that. But in this case, I think they have enough assets in the minor leagues. Go ahead and try it and try to get them. I do. And if they don't, Bill, I think they'll go ahead and acquire like what you saw last year with like a Frankie Montas type of a deal, smaller type deal for a starter. I do think they need to be able to make sure that they're able to cover all the innings that they're going to need with the youngest pitching staff in all of baseball. I think, especially with Brandon Woodruff out. So they're going to need one more guy.
0: So the anecdote in there that interests me most is there are prospects, not just in the top 10 or the top 20. There's Brewers prospects all over the top 100 in their system that are attractive around baseball that teams are interested in. So if the Brewers want to make a move and just based on what the market is shaping up to potentially be, because nobody knows. Right. It's not like we have a list of players on the market. We're all guessing. It's all conjecture. But if the market shapes up the way that it probably will and probably should, there are going to be more arms than bats. So if the Brewers are prepared or interested in doing something out of character, it wouldn't necessarily have to be top 10 prospects. There might be a player in the 30s or the 40s. Let's say they want to go get Reed Detmers. Maybe the Angels say, you know who we love is the 28th guy in your system. We really like that guy. And the Brewers might be like, well, we don't think that highly of that guy at all. It'd be great to get him off our butt. You know, we're more focused on number 22 and number 16 and number 4. You know what I mean? Like that whole thing. So that comment from Vinny Rotino is something I'm going to be thinking about right up until the trade deadline. One more segment this hour. I'll take a call or two. There's one or two of you on hold. I promise I'll get to you after this. 608-321-1670. Kate Fox is going to be here to talk Packers and a couple of other random things at the top of the hour at 12. So looking forward to that. More of the Bill Michaels Show next.
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0: There's two reasons I think it would be fun if he went to Miami. One is that I think that's a terrible fit of all those guys together. And two, they're annoying fans. They're even more annoying media will be going nuts that they think they're going to win the title. And it's going to be really fun to watch that crash and burn. So
1: more annoying there, media. Right, what a little shot.
2: This
1: there.
2: Is my favorite.
3: What a hater.
0: It's not an annoying media.
1: Just,
0: what are you talking about?
1: That in there.
0: It's the most annoying media. They know
3: Simmons
0: it.
3: Simmons is a hater. This is my favorite version.
1: Say no Simmons. Say
0: they know it. That's the only way they get attention.
4: Bill Simmons, Joe House, on the Bill Simmons podcast the other day, talking about LeBron, his next potential destination. LeBron has made his decision. He's going to the Sixers, which I think is just a win for sports fans everywhere. I think this is the best possible outcome because I think the content and the stories, I just think this is the best possible thing. Golden State, I guess him playing with Steph would have been interesting, but I don't think it would have been that relevant. It would have felt like another version of him on the Lakers, which is a team that's not really in the mix to win anything. The Heat would have been interesting, I guess. LeBron, Giannis, and Bam together would have been interesting. But selfishly, as a Bucks fan, I don't want that because I don't want the Heat to win. I kind of want the Heat thing to, you know, I'm not trying to be anti-Giannis, but be better for the Bucks. Crash and burn. It would prove the Bucks, you know, maybe not prove the Bucks right moving off from Giannis, because I think that was as much Giannis's decision as it was the Bucks. But I also don't want my team to look bad. I don't want my team to have egg on their face. You know, they trade away Giannis and he goes and plays awesome and wins a championship. It's like, oh, you know, like that would kind of suck. I guess I'd be happy for Giannis, but as a Bucks fan, would do nothing for me. Cleveland, I don't know that would be that interesting. I know it's, well, he's going home, but he already did that. He already went home one time. He already went back to Cleveland and won a championship. He'd already done that. I don't need to see that movie again. Philly with Joel Embiid and Jaylen Brown, who is just jettisoned from the Celtics, and Tyrese Maxey, who's a young, really good player. Like that's juicy in that market, that media market with that fan base. LeBron in Philadelphia. Oh, give me that. That's great. That's the best outcome for sports fans everywhere. He's back in the East, which is interesting. Now, I think there are some fan bases, and I saw John Krasinski cover sports in Minnesota, covered the Wolves for a long time. Really good. I think one of the better NBA writers writing right now, kind of tweeting about it. And if I was a Wolves fan, you know, I don't know if LeBron puts them over the top. But I think the Wolves have a good case. It's like, LeBron, this is an awesome spot for you. The problem is they're in the West. So you're dealing with the Spurs, the Thunder, right? So is LeBron in a better spot in Minnesota than he would have been in LA? Yeah, probably. Is it good enough of a spot to overcome some of the other heavyweights? Probably not. My guess would be no. LeBron would help them. I still don't know that they have enough offense. I'm not entirely sure. I think Denver, LeBron and Jokic would have been interesting, but it's the same question. That's an aging roster, an imperfect roster. LeBron would help them. Would he help the Nuggets enough to be on the same level or to be competitive with the Spurs or with the Thunder? Probably not. Can LeBron win the East and be back in the finals with the Sixers team? Absolutely, yes, he can. Jaylen Brown, Tyrese Maxey, VJ Edgecombe, all younger or young enough and trusted as durable players who can make it through an 82-game season. We just saw it with Jaylen Brown. Maxey and Edgecombe are very much on the younger side of their career. So even if LeBron and Embiid need to miss some games, Philly's kind of insulated against that. I think the implications of LeBron not choosing Miami and going to Philly is very interesting. I think the implication of Philly probably giving the belt to Boston a couple times this year and being the better team is very juicy and very interesting, given the Celtics gave Jaylen Brown away to a division rival, a rival that's just a couple hours away in Philadelphia. That's really juicy to me. Great. I think it's a great result for not just NBA fans, but just the American sports fan that wants good content. You know what I mean? What's going to give us the best talk show debate? What's going to give us the best talk show segment? I think this is it. So that is my 4-minute reaction to LeBron joining the Sixers. We'll get back into the Packers here after a 2-minute update for our sports director, Zach Halpern. And we will be joined in studio by the lovely, by the very entertaining Kate Fox. We have a Packers thing that we're going to do. We're both going to share our top three most important Packers each side of the ball, excluding Jordan Love and Micah Parsons. And I also, if Kate would indulge me, there's a couple Giannis things that I want to discuss with her too, because Giannis is on a bit of a media tour right now, and I don't necessarily know what he's trying to accomplish. Some weird comments. And I talked about those a little bit on my show last night, but maybe we can throw those at Kate to get her opinion as well. Kate Fox will join us next. Hour number three of the Bill Michaels Show, right around the corner. Do not go anywhere. Just 2 minutes. Just the headlines from Zach. We'll be right back.
2: 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This is a Wisconsin Sports Zone update.
5: Well, after a day off, Brewers going to be back in action this afternoon as the Rockies come to American Family Field. Milwaukee is 5-1 since the All-Star break, a break that they entered after getting swept by Pittsburgh. Closer Trevor McGill said that wasn't such a bad thing as it refocused the team.
6: Good, man. I mean, that's kind of what I mentioned in the interview a couple days ago is, you know, sour taste in our mouth going to the break. And I'm sure people, you know, took that a little personally and looked to strive to be better. We've seen that in the last six games. So, Brew Crew's doing all right.
5: Milwaukee going to send Shane Drouin to the mound. He's 5-3 with a 3.20 ERA. He's gone at least six innings in his last two starts and gave up three runs in each. The Rockies counter with Tomoyuki Sugano. He's 9-4 with a 4.76 ERA. Allowed three runs over six innings in his last outing. Brewers come into the game with the second best record in baseball and a seven-game lead on the Cubs in the NL Central. The series, the first of three against teams struggling right now as they're going to follow this with a trip to San Francisco and then to L.A. to face the Angels. First pitch is set for 3:10, the early time due to the organization playing an alumni game afterwards.
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5: Well, the Packers going to be on the field for training camp in less than a week. Their young guys scheduled to arrive on Monday. Veterans will be there Tuesday. Then the first practice coming up on Wednesday morning. It's the first of 13 open to the public. With this Wisconsin Sports Zone Network update, I'm Zach Heilprin.
8: I don't think the Packers will make the playoffs. Evo, I just feel like it's a transitional type of year for them over there. Evo, if you look at the history of things when they go south sometimes in organizations. You can always go back to a moment, a game, a sticking point, and a coach, for example, can't ever get past that moment. Mike Sherman could never get past 4th and 26. Mike McCarthy, who I know you love to death, and I'm a McCarthy guy too, he could never get past the 2014 NFC Championship game in Seattle. Things were just
9: Super Bowl,
8: never the same.
9: You're in the Super Bowl.
8: Evo, I just feel it's going to be a real challenge and a real struggle for them to get past the collapse of last season in Chicago, the continual collapses they had in big games, big moments, games where they had these huge leads.
4: Number three, the Bill Michaels Show. How we looking? Welcome back. First 2 hours flew by. I don't know about you guys. I thought they went very quickly. Appreciate you being here. Bill will be back on Monday. Just a Friday off at a slow time of the year. And I believe he is emceeing and playing in a charity golf outing, shaking hands, kissing babies, raising funds, right? All sorts of those things. He'll be back on Monday, and we'll be ready to get into Packers training camp. Next week will be a big one. Big Ten Media Days, Packers training camp. We'll have 1 week to the Major League Baseball trade deadline. That'll be a week from Monday. So a lot of things to look forward to upon Bill's return next week. Although I've had a good time without Bill today. J.R. Radcliffe, Aaron Nagler in the first hour. Very fun. Kate Fox is sitting across from me. She now joins us. Was that a laugh? Good morning. Were you laughing at the fact that I've had a good time without Bill today?
10: Yeah, I just thought that was interesting to say. But yeah, it sounds awesome. And you know what Bill's doing? He's doing what he's best at, and that's talking to the people.
4: Talking to the people. If not on the radio, then on the golf course, then in the banquet hall, then in the just yelling out the window of his big unit cruiser to the masses, talking Packers. So, Kate, it's nice to see you.
10: Nice to see you as well, Grant.
4: People know
9: know you on this show. You also, you were the host of UW Volleyball.
10: That's right.
9: You're out in the public eye. You were the host for the Beloit Skycarp. How much longer is that season, by the way? Isn't it mid-August for the playoffs for that league?
10: It's actually early September.
9: Oh, so that league, because that's not Northwoods League. That's a level. Okay, correct, so Northwoods League goes to mid-August.
10: This is Skycarp League baseball. Right.
9: That's right.
10: So we'll finish about a month before playoffs start for the Brewers and for the major leagues.
9: Are you going to miss it when it ends?
10: It's been a good summer.
9: you are getting close to fulfilled by your experiences down in Beloit? Okay.
10: Yeah, I mean, absolutely. It's so fun to go every single time, but then the summer ends and it's time for a break because they're home once every other week. So we're working 6-day weeks. Now, I don't work every single day that the Skycarp play. I have decided with my years of experience to do only a couple games a week, but it's been a great summer and I've really enjoyed it. We've had some good prospects and the Timber Rattlers are actually going to be coming down two separate weeks at the end of this season. Ooh. So if you're interested in watching, I know you were just talking about the Brewers prospects. If you want to watch some of those guys, we'll be down in Beloit.
9: Hell yeah. Good opportunity for those, especially around Madison and I guess Milwaukee too. Appleton's not too far north of Milwaukee, but especially for the folks just kind of in the Madison area. Good opportunity to get down there to see some ball players. Kate, joining us on the live stream. There is nothing, Kate, you know this, there's nothing like the view from the cheap seats. So appreciate you joining folks on the live stream as well. You had an idea for a Packers segment yesterday.
10: I would love to.
9: It was your idea to rank the three most important Packers, both sides of the ball, excluding Jordan Love and Micah Parsons.
10: Because we don't need to talk about Jordan Love and Micah Parsons any more than we already do. I feel like that has been beat to the ground. So,
9: well, probably, yeah.
10: And like I said on your show yesterday, we will be done talking about Jordan Love until next Monday and next week. And I know how much the people in the cheap seats and everyone listening loves to talk about the Packers. And so I thought, what better thing to do going into training camp than talk a little Packers personal opinion?
9: These
10: can be completely different. And if you want to play along, please hurry up.
9: Please. 608-321-1670.
10: We would love to talk to you. I think we'll probably share ours first and then we'll take calls on it.
9: Do you want to do offense or defense first?
10: Well, I think offense is a little more interesting to me, potentially.
9: So do you want to save that for last?
10: Let's do defense first.
9: Okay. Do you want to go... A couple questions here. We could have done a pre-show meeting on this, but this is fine. Do you want to go 3-2-1 or 1-2-3?
10: Yeah, we're just giving everyone time to write their 1-2-3.
9: Yeah, this is correct. Why don't we start? We could go 3-2-1. Do you want to share your three and then I share my three and then do we want to go back and forth, that kind of thing?
10: Yeah, let's do that.
9: Okay. Why don't you give me your number three most important Packers defender, excluding Micah Parsons? Kate, number three, who do you have?
10: Keyshawn Nixon.
9: Oh. Do tell.
10: Now, let me tell you about this. First of all, we're ranking on importance.
9: Okay.
10: Not on how good this player is or what their stats are going to look like or if they're going to be a Pro Bowler. We're ranking on importance to Packer wins.
9: Value. Gotcha.
10: I think that Keyshawn Nixon is number three. He's going to play every down, Grant.
9: Mm-hmm.
10: And I was there for a standout game against the Bears at home. When he had that game-ending interception.
9: Correct.
10: Against Jordan Love. Or not against Jordan Love, against Caleb Williams. And that was absolutely electric. That's a playmaker. That's a game-changing play.
9: Mm-hmm.
10: And
9: game-winning play.
10: Thank you. Game-winning play. And if he can do those kind of plays on a regular basis and not cause penalty or not have penalties and give up touchdowns, which I was doing a little bit of research before this because I did not want to.
9: Good.
10: You know, I didn't want to walk into this blind just with thoughts and feelings. I wanted to have stats here.
9: Data.
10: He gave up combined penalties and touchdown 19, which is the highest out of any single player in the league, Grant.
9: Oh.
10: He's going to play every single down for the Packers. He hasn't been injured in 4 years. Tough guy.
9: Well, I just pulled up his games played. 17, 17, 17, 17. Every year he's been with the Packers, knock on wood, since 2022, he's played 17 games.
10: So we drafted two rookies that potentially could fill his spot if he's just going to be an absolute, let me not say the word dumb blank.
9: Okay.
10: But if he's going to be like that, they have two rookies. But do we want rookies playing Keyshawn Nixon's starting spot against potentially what might be Justin Jefferson?
9: Not unless those rookies have been so good they earn their way onto the field on their own merit. You know
10: so
9: I mean?
10: For the first, what, 5 to 6 games, Keyshawn Nixon is going to be an absolute game changer if he's making those kind of mistakes, especially without Micah Parsons.
9: So I would agree with that. And I think that the coverage unit is even more important as they wait for their number one pass rusher to come back. So I think that's an excellent angle as well. With Keyshawn Nixon, to me, it's just, you can give up some touchdowns, man. Like, I don't need him to be the best corner. I don't need him to be Darrell Revis in his prime. This is the tough reality being a corner, Kate, is you are going up against amazing wide receivers and you will occasionally give up a catch. That'll happen.
10: I understand, but you have given up the most touchdowns and the most penalties. Had the most penalties in the entire NFL.
9: Correct.
10: And you're a starting, like, you are in our starting secondary.
9: He's the number one corner. You are correct. I am more concerned, or I'm more frustrated by the penalties. You know what I mean? Like, that's the thing that's firmly in his control. Occasionally, Ja'Marr Chase will beat you and make an amazing play.
10: Mm-hmm.
9: It is fully in Keyshawn Nixon's control whether or not he wants to commit a 15-yard unsportsmanlike conduct
10: penalty. 100%.
9: And he had so many of those last year where it's just like, dude.
10: I remember a specific time. I don't remember what game, but when he did not make a tackle on maybe the 5-yard line. Do you remember
9: this?
10: Yeah,
9: yeah. He
10: was just like, oh, actually, I would love to give you touchdown right now.
9: Here you go.
10: And I will say this. It kind of looks like he's gambling on the games a little bit.
9: Ooh, I like that.
10: Sometimes. Why are these 15-yard penalties happening? So, Grant, because of all of those reasons, because he'll be our starting corner, mm-hmm. our number one,
9: mm-hmm.
10: if he does not get his head out of his butt,
9: mm-hmm.
10: the Packers are going to struggle.
9: Yes.
10: And we are going to drag him through the mud game after game after game. And I do not want to hear it. And I think that he needs to step up because we can't be having rookies play in the first 6 games. For that, he's my number 3 on the defense.
9: I would agree. My number 3. Those are all good reasons. Edgerrin Cooper.
10: Okay.
9: And I don't have a mountain of stats. The one reason I put Cooper on here is I believe, especially without Micah Parsons available to start the year, he might just be the best player on the defense. He might just be the best player on the defense. Huh. He might be the best player on the defense.
10: I mean, you said that 3 times.
9: Thank you. I wanted to hammer it home.
10: Yeah.
9: Jeremy Fowler did the survey of where all the teams, 70 people around the league, vote on who. Edgerrin Cooper was the one guy, other than Xavier McKinney, who was considered to be a top 10 player at his position, other than Micah Parsons, who we're not including in these lists. So to me, like, Xavier McKinney is important, yes. Edgerrin Cooper is more important to me because he's a guy who could actually impact the pass rush. He can affect the line of scrimmage. Tackles for loss, force fumbles, passes defense, sacks, negative plays. Unlike Xavier McKinney, who is the only other player ranked in the top 10 in that survey, he can be moved around, he can be used, he can create splash plays, negative plays, turnovers. He's one of the few guys without Micah Parsons out there to begin the year who can actually create those plays and do those things. So to me, he has to play at a high level, because if he doesn't, I'm not really sure who else before Parsons returns up around the line of scrimmage can do those types of things.
10: So I'm really interested in your next two, because I have somebody else in mind that you just said nobody else. Let me direct quote you here. You said nobody else can affect the game on the line of scrimmage. Is that what you just said? Oh.
9: Maybe. Okay. Well, let's go to your number two. Who's your number two?
10: Okay. Well, my number two. Interesting.
9: Maybe nobody was the wrong word.
10: Devontae Wyatt?
9: Yeah, there you go.
10: There you go. I was reading something earlier today that said he is the closest person that we have to B.J. Raji in the last 10 years. And I think that's interesting. And growing up, I remember watching B.J. Raji and him tapping on his chest and getting all excited. Can Devontae Wyatt come back in full function? Mm-hmm. He just got paid. Can he be ready? Can he stop the run? I was also reading about Gannon and Hargrave. Mm-hmm. How do I pronounce that?
9: Javon Hargrave?
10: Yep. Yeah, yeah. So when they won the Super Bowl with the Eagles, mm-hmm. Hargrave had his best season by far. Now he's 33 years old now. But if Devontae Wyatt can be more important to the run game than Hargrave, but they can work in camaraderie with each other,
9: mm-hmm.
10: I think he'll be super successful. And obviously, we need help with the run game. I remember watching and then doing the board, the post-game board,
9: mm-hmm.
10: for the Ravens game with Derrick Henry.
9: Well, I'm sure that was
10: that was just the worst thing I've ever done. I would call and the listeners would say, well, blah, blah, blah, blah, blah, Derrick Henry, blah, blah, blah.
4: We're like, so tell dumb. Bill, like, please okay. tell Bill, tell yeah, Bill, tell I know, Bill.
10: That sucked. Yeah, tell Bill. I'm hanging up. Yep. What's your name?
9: Brother in Christ, what's your name? Where are you calling from?
10: So not only is it important to the Packers to stop the run game, mm-hmm. it's also very important to me that we stop the run game.
9: For the purposes of Kate's
10: sanity. For the purpose
9: sanity.
10: Of my sanity and the Green and Gold postgame show. And we are a horribly ranked run defense.
9: Yes.
10: So if we can turn that around with Jonathan Gannon, but also potentially with the healthy Devontae Wyatt, I feel good about that.
9: So when I said that Edgerrin Cooper is the only player up there in that area of the defense, I guess I'm assuming, and we haven't really talked about this, so shame on me and Bill. I don't know if Devontae Wyatt's going to be healthy to start the year. He broke his leg. I don't know. So I don't know if he's going to miss any time. But for my Edgerrin Cooper reasoning and logic, I guess I excluded Devontae Wyatt. Maybe he's on my list. Maybe we'll see. We'll keep going. My number two is Brandon Cisse, the corner they just drafted in the second round.
10: Okay, deep pull.
9: Okay, and here's why. If Brandon Cisse sucks, like if he's just a bust,
10: okay,
9: their cornerback room this year is essentially the exact same as it was last year. And you take calls on the postgame show. You read the tweets in the comments. Do most Packers fans believe, and do most pundits believe that the Packers corner room was good enough last year?
10: Huge no.
9: No, that's a big no. So the one thing they did, I know they signed Benjamin St. Juste and they drafted Damani Jackson, but based on what I've read, like that's kind of a special teams guy we'll see maybe long term. I don't think they're planning on playing him meaningful defensive snaps. Plus, he's got to make the team. If Brandon Cisse sucks, their corner room is the exact same as it was last year. And I think a big offseason storyline going into this offseason, Kate, was they need to fix corner. They need to draft more corner. They need to sign.
10: And well, that they did.
9: Brandon Cisse is kind of that guy. He's like the load-bearing piece to that. So if Brandon Cisse can play, they've added nice depth. They've gotten younger. Possibly if he's really good and ready to play as a rookie, maybe they've even raised the ceiling of that position. But if he sucks, the cornerback room is the exact same as it was last year. And I think especially now with Parsons hurt, maybe Wyatt missing some time and others, like they can't have that corner room be the exact same as it was last year. And Brandon Cisse is kind of the one guy who can maybe prevent that from happening. Mm-hmm. I don't think he needs to be amazing. I don't think he needs to start, but he can't suck because if he sucks, they're no better than they were last year. And last year they weren't good enough. So Brandon Cisse is my number two.
10: I like that take. I think we were going in a similar direction with Keyshawn Nixon and then with Cisse, just because it's a similar corner position spot.
9: Yeah.
10: It's just a different person that we chose.
9: Yep. Yep. Okay. So I think Nixon is fine, but there needs to be more. Like, they need to have other options. They need to have better depth. If Nixon's your starter, I think they're fine, but it can't be Nixon and nobody, which is essentially what it was last year.
10: Fair enough.
9: Share with me your number one.
10: My number one. Now, I wish I had a deeper cut here.
9: Okay.
10: And I'm wondering what your number one is, because I left somebody off this list that I think some people might argue with me about.
9: Okay.
10: Adding to the drama. My number one, Xavier McKinney.
9: I like this.
10: Yeah. I mean, he hasn't allowed a touchdown in 4 years of being with the Packers.
9: Mm-hmm.
10: Two years. He came in 2024. Yep. Yeah. 8 interceptions last year. This is just insane playmaker spot for Xavier McKinney. And I just feel like if I don't put him at number one, I don't understand who is going to affect a game more and be able to change losses into wins. If somebody's going on a long drive at the end of the game, potentially an interception that could change that. No one else but Xavier McKinney.
9: So I agree with that. Xavier McKinney is very important. I think Xavier McKinney was excellent last year. He just didn't catch the ball. He can be the exact same player he was last year. He just needs to catch the ball.
10: A little bit more. What? Three more times?
9: Three. That's a lot. Three. That's three. That's a lot of. Yes. Don't act like that's not anything. That's significant. That's three possessions, you know, in big games down the stretch. So I don't disagree with you.
10: Game-changing plays.
9: Game-changing plays, yes. I think he's very good at being in the right spot. He's very assignment sure. I think last year, he needs to do what he did last year, but just catch the ball. My number one, and maybe this is a bit contradictory with what I said with Edgerrin Cooper.
10: Okay. I think I know who this is going to be.
9: My number one is Devontae Wyatt.
10: What?
9: I know. Who did you think I was going to say?
10: Lucas Van Ness.
9: Ooh, it's interesting how neither one of us said Lucas Van Ness.
10: I know, because I really thought that you were going to say Lucas Van Ness, but I would not say it. We can talk about that. I mean,
9: 20 seconds on that. I think Lucas Van Ness is in a position group with a bunch of other Lucas Van Nesses. Like, I think Deni Dennis Sutton and Baron Sorrell and Kyle, like, I think they have a bunch of Lucas Van Nesses. He's like the headliner because he was a first round pick once upon a time. Mm-hmm. I think they have a bunch of like rotational edge rushers who could or couldn't pop. So I guess that's why I didn't put Lucas Van Ness.
10: Okay.
9: I think Devontae Wyatt is there because I think he's the one guy on the defensive front, other than Micah Parsons, who's proven to be like a forceful, disruptive playmaker when he's healthy.
10: Okay.
9: I think he's the only, to me, the only other proven commodity on that defensive front. And I just don't think you can win playoff games in a Super Bowl with one good player on your defensive front. And that's what they would be if Micah Parsons is healthy and Devontae Wyatt's not, or not playing well.
10: Right. And especially like if Devontae Wyatt's going to play a lot of the load right away and try to get a bunch of snaps, then Micah Parsons come back and all of a sudden it gets so much easier for him. Mm-hmm. That could potentially be a big game changer for the Packers going down the stretch, because healthy or not, the attention is going to Micah Parsons.
9: I would totally and completely agree. We can do offense next. Do you mind if we take a quick break first?
10: Let's do it.
9: We are woefully, as Bill would say, woefully late for a break. We will be back. We'll do offense, and we'll take some of your calls as well. 608-321-1670. Be right back with Kate Fox in studio. What a treat.
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9: Welcome back to Bill Michaels Show. You know what that music means. We're ranking things. We're listing things. Kate Fox is here. Kate, do you want 30 or 60 seconds to explain why on our list of most important Packers players on the defense, excluding Micah Parsons, neither one of us listed Lucas Van Ness?
10: Let's do 30. Okay. I can do 30.
9: Go ahead.
10: So I'm thinking this entire time, who is most important to the wins for the Packers?
9: Okay.
10: I don't believe in Lucas Van Ness.
9: You just don't think he's good.
10: I don't think he's good. I don't think he's shown us anything. And everyone who's arguing he needs to be good. But what if I genuinely just don't think he can be?
9: Yeah.
10: Keyshawn Nixon, at least I think maybe there's potential that he could stop having 15-yard penalties.
9: Yeah, like that's a very real thing.
10: Potentially that could stop. Potentially he might be able to stop a couple more touchdowns.
9: You don't think there's a leap or an improvement to be made in Lucas Van
10: Ness? Right, and I do remember in June when Micah Parsons was talking about Lucas Van Ness, and he said, yeah, I think he's going to be a fan favorite.
9: Mm-hmm.
10: And then they were like, well, aren't you the fan favorite, Micah? And Micah says,
9: we could have two.
10: No, I mean, but if he stays healthy, the fans are going to love him. He's going to be a game changer. What kind of swag does Lucas Van Ness have that shows us he can be successful at this level? What kind of skills has he shown us that he can be successful? Does he have specific moves? Does he have a number one go-to thing that he does that can change the trajectory of the game? I don't see it.
9: I think he's fine. I think he's fine and good. I don't think he's as good as Edgerrin Cooper. And I don't think he's important as some of the other players. Because they have a bunch of Lucas Van Nesses, I think. Like, Baron Sorrell could pop. Denidez Sutton could pop. Like, Chris McClellan, the guy they just drafted. I think they have a bunch of Lucas Van Nesses. And if he's great, great. I don't know that I'm going to hold my breath on Lucas Van Ness.
10: Why are Packers fans so obsessed with Lucas Van Ness being such a game changer?
9: He's a first-round pick. Pretty high one.
10: Okay.
9: He's handsome. Do you think he's handsome?
10: I mean, yeah.
9: Okay. Yeah.
10: Well, I mean, you didn't need to ask me that, but I would say he's pretty handsome. I just don't care for us totally subscribing to this for the last... When did he get drafted? 2023,
9: yeah.
10: Okay. For the last now four seasons, this will be the fourth. This will be the third. I'm so bad at math with years.
9: Okay.
10: Anyways.
9: I have a question for you, a hosting type of question.
10: Sure.
9: Do you want to... We have three callers on hold. Should we do these and talk about the defense for a short segment here and then come back with the offense?
10: I like that.
9: We have callers on hold now.
10: I want to get to them.
9: I know. We can do the offense after the next break. 608-321-1670. A couple callers here. Bill Michaels Show. Who's up?
20: How can you justify Keyshawn Nixon taking a step when he's the 43rd highest paid corner and you're nine?
10: I didn't say take a step. I said stop having 15.
20: When he's the 43rd highest paid corner and you're nine?
10: I didn't say take a step. I said stop having 15-yard.

0: if we're coming off of 2021 and you have five quarterbacks that, you know, had over 4,800 yards and everybody's focused on the secondary and all the investments happening in the secondary, you know, if we're going into 2022, this list makes a hell of a lot of sense. Five quarterbacks threw for 4,800 or more yards in 2021. Grant, how many did last year?
1: Not many, and I would imagine most of them are in the AFC. Is that where you're taking us?
0: Zero did. So the football of this all has changed significantly, and I actually don't think it's a problem for Brian Gutekunst that Keyshawn Nixon is your CB1 and he's like the 40th highest paid guy. That's like asking a entry-level salesperson to run a regional sales strategy. Like, he is being asked to do way above and beyond what his skill set has ever been, okay, and what his pay and what his remit is from a professional standpoint. He should not play a down for Green Bay unless he gets a $10 million raise. But like, there's no excuse on that front, and I fully back his decision if he chooes to hold out. That's Keyshawn Nixon of it all. In terms of the other guys, Devontae Wyatt, absolutely. Edrin Cooper, absolutely. Lucas Van Ness, I understand, Kate, your point of like he might not be that good. That's going to really suck for Green Bay, mm-hmm, if that is the case. Mm-hmm. But the average time to throw in the NFL is reaching 3 seconds. There's a reason why edge guys are getting paid the money that they are. The game of football has changed significantly over the last 4 years. And that's why on the defensive side, up the middle, the run stuffers should be number one most important players. Second should be the edge guys. And so if you're the Packers fans and you're looking for a reason to be optimistic, you have to believe in Lucas Van Ness. If you're looking for a reason to be pessimistic, there's a lot of things we can look at. Sure. Right? Our head coach still can't stand next to another man at a urinal and successfully accomplish it, what he's trying to get done. Right. So we have that whole problem as well. But you got to stop the run in football in 2026. So the secondary pieces, Grant, you made a point weeks ago that you can just solve that like a bullpen, and I 100% agree with that. I wouldn't put any secondary pieces to be important because you can do that by committee. That's all I got.
1: So I actually don't disagree with that last part. Appreciate it, Vagabond John. More trench heavy. Should we have been more trench heavy? Maybe.
2: I see his point.
1: I was more trench heavy than you, to be fair.
2: The game changers, in my opinion, the playmakers, the people who can significantly change the trajectory of a game in one play, that's Xavier McKinney, to me.
1: Yeah. Yeah.
2: So that's my perspective, but I totally understand what he's saying.
1: I also think, you know, Xavier McKinney is just, they only have so many elite players on this defense. And I'm going off the surveys, we're going to PFF grades, you want to use any, and Xavier McKinney is one of those guys.
2: Number eight, right?
1: Yeah.
2: He's number eight?
1: In his position, I think he was number two or three.
2: Okay.
1: I think he was the highest guy they had, other than, I think Parsons was two. Let's do a couple more here, and then we'll take our break. Bill Michaels Show, who's this?
3: Hey, it's Corey from the Salt Mines.
1: Hey, how you doing, Corey? Or good afternoon, Corey.
3: Yep, good afternoon. Mm-hmm. We caught you on that one. And, Kate, I was at that game with the Derrick Henry situation, so nice. I understand the pain. Yep, it was pretty awful to watch in person. It was
2: it's brutal.
1: It sounds so sad.
3: It was totally brutal. It was like cold.
2: I was there, too. Like,
3: yeah.
2: And it was also freezing. Can we talk about that just very briefly? It was the worst game to sit into.
3: Yeah, and I was at the game when they played Washington a few years ago when they went, it was like the 2018 end of the season. So I've seen, I've wanted to demand my money back a few times from these polls. So, all right, so just for clarification purposes, on the defense side, you guys are ranking like 1 through 3 or 3 through 1. Mm-hmm. Is this players that are most, that you feel are most important to like the success of the defense or the best players? Because I feel like it's a little conflated right now.
1: More important to the success, not the best players.
3: Okay.
1: But the best players could be the most important. It's a matter of perspective, Corey.
3: Okay, and that's fair enough. That's why I wanted to ask. I always like to clarify my question. So I'm going to go on levels here. So I'm going to say it's kind of a tie between Javon Bullard and Evan Williams, mm-hmm, Zaire Franklin, and actually Lucas Van Ness. Because I know what you guys are saying, but at that game, Kate, the only guy that was giving an effort was Lucas Van Ness.
1: Correct.
3: Fair. That's why I can see him being a more likely candidate to, I don't know, affect the game, whatever you want to call it, versus Keyshawn Ben Nixon, right? Keyshawn Ben Nixon likes to come in at the end of a play and jump on top of the pile like a terrorist, right? And get you 15-yard penalties when you really don't need it to happen. But he's got to play the tough guy, right? Like a Ben Nixon would do. I got to play the tough guy, even though I'm going to really screw this all up. So I would say Van Ness from front, Zaire Franklin, because he's basically taking the Quay Walker position, right?
1: Sure.
3: And you've got to have somebody that can cover, I don't know,

0: know if he can cover tight ends or not, but if we're going to open up Edgerrin Cooper to say, we need you to go get this guy to rush the QB, you're going to have someone that can cover the middle, because I feel like that's been a problem for the past 80 years of my life, even though I'm only 49. They can't cover tight ends over the middle half the time, right? Yeah. And then Bullard and Evan Williams, Bullard's the only guy that's got any attitude that I've seen so far in the defense. He even said it last year at the end of the season.
1: That's a good
0: He's a Georgia guy, and he wants to bloody somebody's nose. They need more of those guys on defense. Mm-hmm. Evan Williams, you guys remember as well as I do, when he was out last year for those few games, like I want to say it was midseason or so, they specifically talked about, like, this guy is a really important cog to our defense, and you saw how terrible they were on the back end, you know, defending the run. Because Ben Nixon ain't going to tackle nobody. You saw him fail off the 5-yard line. Oh, Ole, what's with this Ole BS, like they say in Major League? Roger Dorn style. So those are my three on defense. I'm looking forward to seeing what you guys say for offense.
2: I like the Bullard angle, Corey. You just got to be efficient here, because Bullard is like the one guy who actually hit the piss out of you. Like they don't have a lot of those guys. So the Bullard angle's a good one. You could sneak him onto a top three and make the case. Yeah, because he's the only one who like is actually playing violent football, and I would be fine with that. McKinney's great, not really that type of player. Bullard is. You got about 90 seconds here, and then we got to take our break. Bill Michaels Show. Who's us?
3: Hey, Ben, not in West Bend today. Thanks for taking my call, Grant and Kate.
2: Yeah, Ben, what's up?
3: I hate leaving Wyatt and McKinney off this list, but I got a trifecta.
2: Okay.
3: And I think if the trifecta doesn't work, we're going to be real bad. And that's Van Ness, Cisse, and Nixon. If all three are bad, we have a losing record. Now, if all three are good, we have a playoff caliber team. So that's kind of where I'm at.
2: I like that.
4: I really like that. The Holy Trinity, some might say.
2: That, Ben. Yeah. I think Cisse, I just don't think Cisse is going to play a whole lot this year. To me, it's more about just the corner room being better. Like that had to happen this offseason. And if he sucks, the corner room's no better. And they have one less year of control for those other guys.
4: I like the way that he went with that, too, that it's not at all about the most talented players.
2: Yeah.
4: It's more about I don't want to call them lower end players, but can those guys that are question marks turn into exclamation marks?
2: Oh, nicely done. we'll do the offense next. Got to take a break. We'll be right back.
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18: I'm meteorologist Paul Trombley with your updated forecast. Highs around 84 this afternoon under partly cloudy skies. Winds out of the south, 8 to 15 miles per hour. Partly cloudy skies tonight. Lows level off around 67. Partly cloudy skies tomorrow. High temperatures reach up to 91. Slight chance for storms Sunday. High of 95. 94, mainly sunny Monday. That's the latest forecast on Sports Talk 105.1. Currently 75.
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2: Bill Michaels Show, welcome back. Kate Fox is here. We are ranking the most important Packers as we see them, Kate. This is just our list. Listeners don't have to agree.
4: Absolutely not. And it's a personal list. Your own opinions.
2: They always haven't. Why don't I go first so you can get the final say on
4: it? Let's do it.
2: Going from 3 to 1, these are who we believe to be the most important Packers on offense, excluding Jordan Love. My number 3 is Tucker Kraft.
4: Okay.
2: Because same kind of thing with Edgerrin Cooper. I just don't think they have that many truly elite, elite, elite, elite, elite guys. Like Jaden Reed, Christian Watson, nice players. You know, some of their alignment, nice players. I think Tucker Kraft truly, like, when he's at his best, is a game-breaking player who has an argument to be, like, the best at his position in football. And if he's not that, like he was before he was injured last year, I just think there's a ceiling on this offense. So I will say Tucker Kraft.
4: So for that, you're putting him at number 3?
2: Yes. Yes.
4: Okay.
2: Yes. Yes.
4: So Tucker Kraft at 3 for you.
2: Because I think my next two, if those players aren't good, I think it's even more harmful to the Packers offense. I think Tucker Kraft is a ceiling decider.
4: Mm-hmm.
2: I think if Tucker Kraft is fine, they will still be good. I just don't think they can be Super Bowl caliber. My other guys are like, if you're not good, the team might just stink. Like that would be more hurtful to the team. You know
4: okay,
2: what I mean?
4: I appreciate that. My number three?
2: Little clarification.
4: Thank you.
2: You're welcome.
4: My 3?
2: Yes.
4: Sean Ryan.
2: Ooh.
4: So Elgton Jenkins gone. I hate saying his name.
2: Elgton.
4: Thank you.
2: Mm-hmm.
4: He's a center. Everything starts with him. Obviously, we can't choose Jordan Love. He's out of our rankings.
2: Correct.
4: But I still need somebody who's making decisions, calling some sorts of plays, leading the offense. I think that Jordan Love could benefit from a partner, from a number two that he trusts, that when the atmosphere is loud, when everything is going wrong, he can look at his center and say, we're a team here. If they work together in tandem, they'll be good.
2: I really like that framing.
4: He's also going to help with run blocking.
2: Yep.
4: And I think you could also say Jordan Morgan here. I don't want to spoil any of yours if you're going to go in there.
2: Mm-hmm.
4: But I didn't want to go with Jordan Morgan because I feel, and this might be a hot take, but I genuinely feel that Sean Ryan could play more of a role in run blocking and running the offense than Jordan Morgan at just blocking. Does that make sense to
2: sure.
4: you?
2: Sure, at pass blocking, yeah.
4: Yeah.
2: That makes sense to me.
4: A pass Absolutely. Blocking, sorry.
2: No, I know what you mean. Just blocking as in run blocking, or pass blocking.
4: Blocking in general.
2: Yeah, yeah, yeah. I like that. And I like how you, like, cheated as a way to, like, well, I can't do Jordan Love, so I'm going to do the guy who also touches the ball every... I like kind of the quarterback of the offensive line.
4: I remember when Malik Willis and Sean Ryan had that fumble situation
2: Chicago.
4: At the end of the Bears game. Now, obviously, that's not your fault. That's going to happen with a backup quarterback.
2: But and a backup center.
4: Right. But if we have those type of plays going into this season with Sean Ryan and Jordan Love, that's going to be a complete game changer. So I'm going number three, Sean Ryan.
2: He's learning a new position. He'll start that from week one. I think that's a big storyline for sure. My number two.
4: Yeah, go ahead.
2: No, please.
4: I was just going to say that I know one of the Packers coaches went on with a podcaster or something and talked about how Sean Ryan, with all of this offseason, is going to get so many reps in OTAs and then in preseason that he should be ready to go right away, which obviously he will be. But I think that's something that we look past. This is not his primary position, at least it wasn't last year. So going into a new role, you get 8 months to work on it. I'm sure he's been working on it all offseason. Something to look at. And I'm excited to see it.
2: He had to learn on the fly last season. He will not be doing that this season, which is significant. My number two. Now, my list is excluding a player who I think should probably be there. And this is maybe the spot they should have been, but I'm going to go this way. I'm going to go Zach Tom, number two.
4: Who?
2: Because, and it follows my strategy on my defensive picks, too. I think Zach Tom is the one player they have on their O-line who's bona fide, who I think is legit. Like, high level, top of his position. Now, that wasn't reflected in some of the offseason lists and stuff, but he's the one guy they've paid big money, top of the market money to, essentially. And all too often in big games, he has been hurt or has not played his best. He had a really bad game in Philly 2 years ago.
4: Hmm.
2: He was hurt all of last year. They need him healthy and playing really well as their best offensive lineman. Does that make sense? You know what I mean?
4: I understand what you're saying. Absolutely.
2: So he's a known commodity. I need him to be. I cannot worry about right tackle this year. Like we need to be able to set that and forget it. Because that's going to, I think, set up. There's question marks elsewhere on the O-line, but those question marks are much more easily addressed if your stud right tackle is just a stud right tackle.
4: If he's
2: plays.
4: An anchor.
2: Yes. I don't want to worry about you. If I don't have to worry about him, everything else gets easier. So that's why I have him at number two.
4: My number two, completely different.
2: Hmm.
4: Going on the wide receiver end.
2: Okay.
4: Matthew Golden.
2: Okay. Writing these down.
4: I'm not going Christian Watson at all, so I'm sorry to spoil the number one. I think Matthew Golden can significantly affect Packers wins. The last game against the Bears, he gets, what, 4 receptions?
2: Mm-hmm.
4: 84 yards. Before that, he only had 25 receptions the entire season. So breakout last game, second year, kind of settling down, game slowing down.
2: More opportunities.
4: We have Christian Watson, who had the ACL injury, previously injured. We have Jaden Reed, also coming off an injury. Significant injury.
2: Yep.
4: Matthew Golden isn't currently facing anything that I know of. So he's the only completely healthy wide receiver that we have in this core. And we need to see more out of him. We need to see excitement. He's fast. He can break down the secondary. If he catches 8 touchdowns this year, I think we can be a Super Bowl contender.
2: I like that. I like Matthew Golden. My number one?
4: Let's do it. Your number one, Grant.
2: Matthew Golden. If Matthew Golden isn't good, I think the offense, I don't think they'll stink, but like I don't think they can be a division winning. They'll be a borderline non-playoff team if Matthew Golden isn't good, in my opinion.
4: Is that because you don't trust the other receivers in this core?
2: It's because Romeo Doubs just left and he had 55 catches on 85 targets and over 700 yards. Like, I like Christian Watson and I like Jaden Reed. I like Christian Watson more. Someone needs to carry the freight, right? Like, who, like, down to down, who's moving the sticks? Who's going under? Who's just like Christian Watson, big play guy, Jaden Reed, slot guy? There will be weeks and there will be games where Christian Watson won't have as big of a role or Jaden Reed won't have as big of a role. Matthew Golden needs to kind of be the new Romeo Doubs. And if he's not, I just don't think the offense makes sense. The passing game. I don't think the wide receiving core makes sense.
4: Do you think that Jordan Love and Matthew Golden are going to have a good enough connection to make him that number one, to make him the go-to?
2: So, do you think Romeo Doubs is the Packers' number one wide receiver last year?
4: Hypothetically, yes. Who do you think it was?
2: I don't really think they had one, which is why when you ask me this, like, I don't even think Matthew Golden needs to be the number one wide receiver. I think he needs to do, on some level, what Romeo Doubs did last year. And I don't, like, was that number one? I don't know. Depends on the, it depends on the game, which is the problem with this wide receiving core. Matthew Golden kind of needs to be the guy every week who runs his routes, gets open, and catches the ball. And the other guys can kind of fill in dependent on matchup and on the moment. I just don't think this offense is a division-winning offense if Matthew Golden isn't good.
4: One last question for you. Do you think a Super Bowl-contending team always has a number one receiver?
2: No. No.
4: So then the Packers will be fine. I just wanted to make sure that that was your frame of thought.
2: No, I don't think he has to be superstar. Again, I view more, some of my picks on these lists are more like, they're boned if this guy stinks. That's more, like if Zach Tom or like on the defensive side of the ball, like if Brandon Cisse stinks, I think they're boned. If Devontae Wyatt stinks or is hurt, I think they're boned. If Matthew Golden isn't what Romeo Doubs was-ish last year, I think they're stuck as an offense. I still think they'll be fine. I think they'll win games and their passing offense will be okay. I just don't think they'll be like top, top level. You're number one. I think I would be able to guess who it is.
4: Tucker Kraft.
2: Really?
4: Yes.
2: Interesting.
4: Who did you think it was going to be?
2: It's just interesting to me that neither one of us had Lucas Van Ness or Jordan Morgan.
4: Or, yeah, I mean, I said I wanted to do Sean Ryan more than Jordan Morgan.
2: Yeah, you did, but I just assumed that Jordan Morgan would be higher on your list as a result. Interesting.
4: No, I'm going with Tucker Kraft. I think that he had an obvious connection with Jordan Love. Third and short, fourth downs, maybe we can go for those and get better field position. And then we can get our all-star kicker.
2: Yeah, oh God.
4: and neither of us picked the kicker. We said we could have.
2: That's true. Kicker was on the board.
4: Yeah, I mean, they have an incredible connection. Three and outs that were stopped last year. We can potentially go for 2-3 yards with Tucker Kraft. I read something that Jordan Love and Tucker Kraft had like the best passer rating or something like that. Jordan Love had the best passer rating with Tucker Kraft, something along those lines, which I don't always subscribe to that, but I thought that's important to note. And I think if Tucker Kraft can come back and be an all-star tight end, a Pro Bowl tight end, the Packers are going to have significant success, just like they were having, which sort of, before he got hurt. He was a exclamation point in that offense. He was the person that people were targeting the most, I believe.
2: Yep.
4: So I'm going with Tucker Kraft. If he can come back, look like he didn't have an injury, he has that blue-collar attitude, he has the Packer mentality that everyone's looking for. If he can be a number one, I think we win the division.
2: I think there are a bunch of things that Tucker Kraft provides to this offense that they can get from no one else. Third down, fourth down, red zone, yards after the catch, security blanket, obviously the blocking.
4: I was just going to say that.
2: Luke Musgrave, first of all, I mean, spicy take, I don't think Luke Musgrave is going to make the team. I think they're going to cut him or trade him. Like,
4: seriously?
2: I'm just out on Luke Musgrave. So not even worth talking about. Tucker Kraft just gives this offense a bunch of things that they can't really get from anybody else. And I think we saw that last year. We will take a break. We'll have time if anyone wants to jump in and quickly talk offense. Kate, you go 3-2-1, Sean Ryan, Matthew Golden, Tucker Kraft.
4: That's right.
2: I went 3-2-1, Tucker Kraft, Zach Tom, Matthew Golden. So a couple of...
4: Pretty similar.
2: You had Zach Tom, or I had Zach Tom, you had Sean Ryan. We will discuss, if you want to call in on this, one more segment with Kate Fox coming up next.
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2: Funny.
4: You love calling me that. You haven't called me that in a couple weeks.
2: I haven't.
4: So I thought I was retired.
2: It makes me laugh. So we ranked our top Packers. We can roll that discussion into the next hour. And if you want to jump in and take calls, one more segment with Kate. Giannis was asked about his wife. Can I get your reaction to this?
4: Yeah. Are you going to play the audio?
2: I don't. It's in Greece. It's in Greek.
4: Oh, okay.
2: It's a Greek podcast. The Anesthetith podcast or something. I don't know.
4: Yeah. No, I just read a.
2: This is a direct.
4: I read what he said.
2: I've heard so many things. Why is Giannis with this wife? With this wife? He could be with a model, not one model, but 10. But I am with my wife because she tells me the truth. She loves me. She will do whatever I do. She will tell me whenever I do anything wrong. She will tell my kids the truth. I know that she will kill for my kids, and she would even kill for me. She would even kill me for them. Good God. I know she won't let my kids get a big head, and that's the most important thing for me either. I'm in love. I'm in love with her as a woman and a mother. What do you think about that?
4: So I think it was meant to be super sentimental. But if I was Giannis's wife, he's in the doghouse.
2: Yeah.
4: Because what the hell is that? I mean, he's literally calling his wife ugly.
2: Yeah.
4: Yes, he is.
2: No. I'm agreeing. Indirectly, he kind of is. Yeah.
4: He's like, yeah, I mean, she's not the most beautiful supermodel, but she's really kind and she's a great home giver and... She has a great house. And
2: I'm in love with her as a mother. you know,
4: as a mother, as a woman. And the sad thing is, and I will say this, I don't like to talk about the way that women look very, very much, but she used to be gorgeous, Grant.
2: She's still, what are you talking about? She's very pretty.
4: She is super pretty right now, but she's had 5 kids.
2: Yeah. Yes.
4: In a matter of how many years?
2: I don't know. They have a lot of kids, man.
4: They got them out.
2: Yeah,
4: they are, I mean, that was a factory.
2: Yeah, assembly line.
4: That's why Giannis is the Trojan commercial ad, yeah. Which, by the way, makes no sense
2: to me.
4: It makes
2: the opposite of sense.
4: I don't know why you're on there for Trojan condoms, because, jeez.
2: This is also...
4: He's clearly not using that.
2: This is also avoidable to me, too, because why would you be like, I hear all the time, why is Giannis with this woman? You don't need to...
4: I mean, you don't have to say that, Giannis.
2: This
4: gun to your head, that does not have to come out of your mouth.
2: This doesn't need to be addressed, man. If the podcaster asks you, but who?
4: Why are you with your wife?
2: But also, who asks that? You could ask, how did you meet? Tell me the story of you and your wife. No one. When has a man ever asked a man, why are you with her? Why are you with him?
4: Yeah. If my boyfriend said that about me, or my husband said that about me, we would have significant problems. And I like to think of myself as pretty, you know, problemless.
2: Yeah.
4: I don't like to bring the problems up. I don't like to create drama. But Giannis indirectly, just like you said, called his wife not a supermodel. The opposite.
2: He called her ugly by missing the opportunity to say that she's beautiful.
4: She's beautiful, or my wife is my supermodel.
2: He could say all of that. If you just preface and end it with, she is beautiful and she will tell me the truth and blah, blah, blah. And also, again, let me hammer one more time. She's beautiful. She's hot. She's sexy.
4: 10 seconds on this.
2: Go ahead.
4: His quotes about Miami and then comparing it to Milwaukee.
2: Weird.
4: What is he saying? If I was in Miami, I would be so offended. You're so excited to get Giannis. He's like, this isn't home yet. Well, clearly it's not home yet, Giannis. You've been there for a couple of weeks.
2: I still bleed purple and green. It's very bizarre. We'll get into that next hour. Your phone calls as well. I see you waiting. Kate, this was very fun. Thank you.
4: Yeah, thanks for having me, Grant.
2: Appreciate your time.
4: And thanks to all the listeners for hanging out and calling in.
2: It's a Kate Fox Friday on the Bill Michaels Show. 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
6: Well, after a day off, Brewers going to be back in action this afternoon as the Rockies come to American Family Field. Milwaukee is 5-1 since the All-Star break, a break that they entered after getting swept by Pittsburgh. Closer Trevor Megill said that wasn't such a bad thing as it refocused the team.
7: Good, man. I mean, that's kind of what I mentioned in the interview a couple days ago is, you know, sour taste in our mouth going to the break. And I'm sure people, you know, took that a little personally and looked to strive to be better. We've seen that in the last 6 games. So, Brew Crew's doing all right.
6: Milwaukee going to send Shane Drouin to the mound. He's 5-3 with a 3.20 ERA. He's gone at least 6 innings in his last 2 starts and gave up 3 runs in each. The Rockies counter with Tomoyuki Sugano. He's 9-4 with a 4.76 ERA. Allowed 3 runs over 6 innings in his last outing. Brewers come into the game with the second best record in baseball and a 7-game lead on the Cubs in the NL Central. The series, the first of 3 against teams struggling right now, as they're going to follow this with a trip to San Francisco and then to LA to face the Angels. First pitch is set for 3:10, the early time, due to the organization playing an alumni game afterwards.
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6: Well, the Packers are going to be on the field for training camp in less than a week. Their young guys scheduled to arrive on Monday. Veterans will be there Tuesday. Then the first practice coming up on Wednesday morning. It's the first of 13 open to the public. With this Wisconsin Sports Zone Network update, I'm Zach Heilprin.

0: number four, the Bill Michaels Show. How are we looking? Welcome back. Kate Fox joining us for the last hour. Very fun. Some Giannis comments that are just odd, and it's not just the one about his wife. I mean, that's got nothing to do with basketball. Vagabond John on live stream makes a good point. Different culture. So, okay, maybe different cultures discuss marriages and families a little differently. That's a good point. Just seems in every culture you might want to point out, like, yeah, my wife is also beautiful. You know, I want to make that known. I want that on the record, please, in big, bold letters. He also had a comment. And I'll read this here and then we'll go to the phone calls. I see you. I'm coming. 608-321-1670. He said, I worry about. I don't want that quote. I want this one. I'm happy to be in Miami. In Miami now, I won't lie. I don't feel comfortable. I don't know the team, but I'm going to go over there and I'll do my best. I've been doing this my whole life and I hope it turns out well. I love the city of Milwaukee. I will love Milwaukee until I die. I bleed purple and green. It's very simple. They made me who I am today. If Micah Parsons showed up to Green Bay last year and was like, I'll always love the Cowboys. I bleed silver and blue. I'll do my best here. It's like, hey, man, what? Like, lie. Lie. Also, Giannis, lie. Even if you're like, I don't know. I'm not sure that this thing in Miami is going to go well. It was certainly hard to leave Milwaukee, but we'll see how this goes. Even if that's how you feel, just keep it to yourself, man. Just keep it to yourself. This is why I still think Giannis is the same guy, by the way. A lot of people say, well, Giannis has been polluted. He's been infected by the NBA and American basketball culture. I don't think so, because he's still saying stuff like this on the record. I still think very grounded on some level, very genuine on some level, honest. As much as a star making that much money and as much as a famous basketball player can be, because I don't understand why he'd be saying some of these things, if not just because he's, again, on some level, still very grounded and kind of that same guy. 608-321-1670, Wisco, or the Bill Michaels Show, excuse me, who's this? Hello, hello, line number two?
1: Hey.
0: Yes.
1: Yeah, this is Matt in Green Bay. How are you doing today?
0: I'm doing good, Matt. What's up?
1: Hey, so as far as the most important person on offense, I'm thinking a little bit outside the box.
0: Yeah.
1: Because the biggest problem they had last year is they didn't play a full four quarters, and they didn't finish strong. So my most important person for the Packers offense isn't even on the offense. It's the coach's wife. Hopefully this offseason she taught him to finish strong in last four full quarters. So if they can do that, they can win it all.
0: Good call, man. Appreciate it. Thank you. Keeping with the subject of wives of players and coaches. I thought he was going to say Josh Jacobs, because that was a player who hurt last year, underperformed last year, I think partly because of the O-line and some of the injuries and the changing players on the O-line, I'll say. The upheaval, that's the word I'm looking for. I think Josh Jacobs being back to his self from 2 years ago, I think we're so quick to slam the door on running backs. We're so quick to say that they're washed or their best is behind them. And we have so many examples now. Derrick Henry is a little bit of an outlier, so I don't like using Derrick Henry to apply to every running back, but we thought Derrick Henry was washed like 3 or 4 years ago, man, and he just has been awesome every year. I thought Christian McCaffrey, we thought he was over the hill, and he's been pretty darn effective and really damn good. And I know there's another example or two, and none are coming to mind, so I'm sorry, but I think Josh Jacobs is... Jonathan Taylor, by the way, had a year where he was banged up and you're like, oh, has he lost a step? It's like, no, it turns out he's still pretty freaking good. He's younger than those other two guys I mentioned, but still Jonathan Taylor is an example. I think we're so quick to say that running back's over the hill. They're not good anymore. I think part of it is fantasy football, because you know what I mean? You don't want to be stuck holding the bag on a running back that isn't good anymore if you take him in the top five. So I think it's fantasy football, you know, brain rot and brain melt that gets us to think this way. But I think a lot of people are maybe looking at Josh Jacobs off the field issues aside and saying, well, you know, he's lost a step. He isn't the same guy he was, not as explosive, blah, blah, blah. I think a lot of times running back gets nicked up a little bit, is injured a little bit, and we want to leave him for dead. And then they come back the next year and they're healthy and they're great again. Or in the case of Saquon Barkley, maybe another player that's a good example. If you have a year where you almost rush for 2,000 yards and your usage is really high and you're taking a beating and you're carrying the offense, well, the next year you're probably not going to be as good. You're probably going to be carrying that a little bit, not just because of injuries, but because of usage. And then a lot of times with Barkley, with Henry, with McCaffrey, with some of these other players, Josh Jacobs, then the year after the big year, or the year after the big year, you see a little bit of a bounce back. So I still believe that Josh Jacobs is pretty darn good. I think he's in line for a huge year this year. You want to talk about slamming the door in fourth quarters and running the clock and moving the sticks. Josh Jacobs is a huge part of that. And I think if Kate and I were to expand our list, you know, we did our top three most important players each side of the ball. No Jordan Love, no Micah Parsons. I think Josh Jacobs is a really interesting conversation piece. And I don't think we've talked a lot about Jacobs because he's such a known quantity in a way that Jordan Morgan isn't, Sean Ryan isn't, Matthew Golden, even Christian Watson and Jaden Reed to some extent, Tucker Kraft, but Tucker Kraft's coming back off an injury. So that's a question mark that we're kind of exploring. There's nothing to be explored with Josh Jacobs. He's the guy he's always been. So that seems like a set it and forget it, you know, a known quantity. Well, last year he was a little banged up and the offensive line wasn't great. If Josh Jacobs is the Josh Jacobs he's always been, and I think he still is because we're so quick to leave these running backs behind, that's a huge piece and a weapon in the third and the fourth quarter in some of these games. If the Packers are leading, you know, that's a button they really couldn't push last year because he just wasn't that effective. And I still think there's a really effective football player there. We just didn't necessarily see it last year on the level that we did the year before. And oh my God, isn't that shocking? He had a huge workload 2 years ago, so he wasn't as good last year. He wasn't as prolific. I think that's pretty common among running backs, but we're so quick to say, well, they're cooked. Don't draft them in fantasy. It's like, okay, well, maybe don't draft them in fantasy, but running backs, I think, are showing more longevity than maybe ever before. Derrick Henry, Christian McCaffrey, Saquon Barkley. I'm sure there's another one or two that just not remembering. A couple of texts here, and I've been neglecting the text line, so I apologize. Steven Richfield says, Grant, how can the cheap seats bash Jordan Love? Look at his stats. These guys need to get a loan and buy a clue. That's very clever. Get a loan. It's funny, we talk so much about Jordan Love. I wouldn't have put him... Kate and I don't know if we're ranking the most important Packers. I think Jordan Love has to be on there just because he's touching the ball every play. I don't think Jordan Love is one of the biggest variables going into this year. We spend so much time talking about, will he take the next step and will he get better? I think he's one of the better things going on this team right now. I'm more worried about the O-line. I'm more worried about, you know, is Tucker Kraft healthy? Is Matthew Golden? I have way more questions about the supporting cast and the surrounding pieces than I do about Jordan Love himself. So if you don't think Jordan Love is good enough, you know, as he is for the team to win a Super Bowl, I guess that's one thing. But I think there's so many people who have question marks on whether or not he's good. And I guess I just don't have time to entertain that conversation. Todd and Holman following up on our NBA conversation before, I was talking about John Krasinski, the Timberwolves reporter. And he says, Todd Krasinski is an actor. John Krasinski is an actor. Are they two the same person? No, John Krasinski, the basketball writer. Appreciate the text, Todd and Holman. I believe it's John. Am I slightly mispronounced? Different spelling. It's the classic Midwest spelling, Krasinski, W-C-Z-Y-N-S-K-Y, like Ozarski. John Krasinski, very good writer. And he was tweeting earlier today about the Wolves leaving off. John tweets, I'm in choosing Philly. LeBron signed with the Sixers today. LeBron clearly did value winning over all else. Did he make the right choice? We will see. I'll always wonder if Boston didn't gift wrap Jaylen Brown to Philly if he would have chosen Minnesota. Ah, well, nevertheless, fun season incoming. I wonder if Minneapolis was located in like Baltimore or somewhere on the East Coast, or if the Timberwolves played in San Francisco. I wonder if LeBron would have considered it because I think the Timberwolves do make a very good case. I think that would have been a good situation and a good team for him to join. I just don't know if LeBron is going to entertain playing in Minneapolis, no matter how good the situation is. People I already see tweeting about whether or not LeBron could just live in New York City. It's a 45-minute helicopter ride. So could he live in New York City and helicopter to Philly every day? I don't know. Pretty dramatic, but I don't know that LeBron was ever going to play in Minnesota or Milwaukee or, you know, one of those types of teams. How the Bulls are funny to me because Chicago is such a massive media market. And I think Chicago, at least in a lot of sports media people that I've seen, has had a bit of a sports and popularity renaissance. A lot of people moved to Chicago from the coast and be like, the Midwest, isn't it great? It's like, okay, so you moved to Chicago and you're acting like you're discovering the Midwest. Okay, whatever. But it's just such an indictment on the Bulls that they're never in the running for these guys, these free agents. And we don't get a lot of free agents anymore, but like no one even considers the Bulls L.A., New York, Miami, you know, Houston to a lesser degree. Like, Chicago should be in that. They should be in that conversation. Like, they should be in that mix. And they aren't, because they suck, man. They've always sucked. My whole life, they've sucked. Other than the Derek Rose year, they've just sucked. So that's the breaking news of the day, LeBron to Philly, which I think it's a very entertaining outcome. I don't think Golden State would have been neat, I guess, but I don't think it would have given us storylines, and I don't think it would have given us entertainment throughout the year. Miami would have been interesting. LeBron, Giannis, and Bam, that's interesting. I don't think they would have been winning anything. He might win something in Philly. That's a team that could be playing in meaningful basketball series. And LeBron just kind of felt blocked in L.A. First of all, because his co-star can never stay healthy. He's in year 23 in the NBA. He's still more reliable in the postseason than Luka, who's always hurt, or Anthony Davis, who's always hurt, you know, whatever. Philly, he's actually got some teammates. He could be in meaningful basketball series. Be a LeBron fan or not, whatever. It's better for the league if he's going to play that he's playing in meaningful. It's just like Aaron Rodgers. Like, however you feel about Aaron Rodgers, he's more interesting in a playoff game on the Steelers than he is in the Jets, just wasting away on a team that sucks, you know, sucks. So I think it's a good outcome. You don't have to like LeBron, but this is the most entertaining. It's in the most explosive media market, or one of them, on the East Coast. You'll get some great Knicks Sixers, some great Celtics Sixers. Like, it'll be excellent. It'll be great theater. Aaron Nagler, Cheesehead TV, going to join us next. If you missed that conversation, the first hour, for a lot of affiliates who don't carry the first hour, we're going to replay a little bit of that. We'll talk more Packers as the show progresses, but we're going to chat with Aaron coming up next. Cheesehead TV, don't go anywhere. More of the Bill Michaels Show in just a couple of minutes.
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10: Are they not living up to what they should be, or are they just what they are? And I think this year is going to go a long way toward determining that.
11: They're a really good football team, but it feels like, you know, we don't always see them execute or play at their highest level.
0: Mike Florio, Chris Sims, I have a couple cuts like that that I bookmarked throughout this offseason. And I like playing them because I think those comments kind of hinted how many feel about the Packers this offseason. And I think Packers fans, as I said in our opening segment, kind of feel the same way. Aaron Nagler is here, Cheesehead TV. And well, let's just start there, Aaron, because you talk to more Packers fans more consistently than just about anybody. So you got a good pulse. And I think Bill does, too. Take a lot of calls and comments. I think this offseason there's a little bit more pessimism, where instead of fans maybe expecting and believing that this team is just going to take a leap, I think people are like, well, maybe we'll see. Because I think that the way last season ended really left a bad taste in some folks' mouth.
12: And that's the key, right? The way the season ended, it permeates everything. And I think projecting forward with a new cast, as it were, after watching a lot of guys that you were very familiar with walk out the door, having new faces in places where you're kind of unsure how that's going to work out, I understand some trepidation. But I will say, you're talking about pessimism. Man, yeah, it does permeate a bit more than usual. I think Packers fans have had their hearts broken so many times. Yes, they are a bit calloused, like, oh, that's just how seasons end in Green Bay, right?
0: Mm-hmm.
12: But I also think this one feels a little different, and the pessimism is certainly more pronounced. I do talk to Packers fans every day. And certainly I do think there are some probably vocal factions of the fan base that are probably getting, a little bit more airtime, as it were. But I guess I get it. I just see a really good football team, and I see a team that's going to win a bunch of games like they do every year. Now, you got to get a little lucky with injuries. The Packers certainly didn't last year. But prior to everyone kind of going down, getting hurt, they were a really good team. And I suspect they'll be a really good team again. I know the Micah Parsons thing plays into this as well. The fact that you're not going to have your best player for, you know, at least a month, probably a little bit more. I understand people kind of, you know, maybe having a little trepidation when you're looking at 2026 and thinking, man, we had so many games last year where we had control. We're up by at least 10 in some of these fourth quarters and we end up losing. You know, that clip you just played, I used to work with Chris, and I remember talking to him even back when McCarthy was still the coach. And, you know, that wasn't different then, right? Like, Mike had plenty of opportunities in these playoff games and ended up, you know, losing in really dramatic fashions, and Packers fans had to wear it for an offseason, etc. I get that that's kind of the outside perception. Like, it's not just the fan base, it's the national media, observers looking at the team and going, this is who they are, right? It's almost feels like it's the DNA of the franchise until they prove otherwise.
0: It's a scary place to be too, right? When it happens year after year, it's like this kind of becomes more of who you are. You're absolutely right. And I think there's natural pessimism too in formats like this. It's the internet and it's caller based sports talk radio. So if you're commenting or calling, it's probably because something's bothering you. But I think
12: you're letting
0: even
12: something out, right?
0: Yeah,
12: exactly.
0: But I think even more so this offseason. And I understand everyone's frustration with Matt LaFleur. I understand if Packers fans felt like the right move was to move on, and maybe we'll look back and see that that was, you know, should have been the case. I will say, just as you were talking about the injuries and how last season ended, they were an onside kick recovery away from Matt LaFleur maybe coaching one of his finest games in recent memory, or winning a playoff game on the road
12: and hosting a playoff game. They just recover that onside kick.
0: This is why, you know, when I worked in lacrosse, we covered UWL football pretty closely, and you would interview coaches, you know, not just a head coach, but position coaches being around a team. This is why football coaches say results can be so overrated, probably more so at lesser levels than the NFL. The NFL is different. But
12: sure.
0: I've talked to coaches after a loss who said, I thought we played awesome, man. There were so many good things. The scoreboard never show it. I think the Packers were a result or two away from Matt LaFleur having some of the biggest, you know, recent feathers in his coaching cap.
12: And people celebrating a contract extension rather than lamenting it.
0: Yeah,
12: 100%. Totally agree. And they are very process driven for this reason, right? You can't just go off results. Although it is a results oriented business, you have to get those results via process. You can't just, you know, wing it, as it were. I'd certainly think, you know, the LaFleur thing, it's going to be a referendum week by week. And it already was, it already is in a way, but this year that's going to be turned up. That heat is going to be like full blast each and every week, regardless, even when they win, because they're supposed to win.
0: Yeah.
12: That's the problem now. Like, policy's made it so Brian, Matt, all these coaches, the results, unless you're winning, everything is wrong. Everyone needs to get fired each and every week, because that is going to be the discussion throughout this season.
0: I can't remember if I asked you this at the combine or when I've talked to you before. Mike Clemens kind of posited after Ed Policy extended LaFleur and we kind of got a reading of how he was feeling. Mike Clemens posited, like, I wonder if Ed Policy could go back and do it again if he would approach this last year differently. Because it does seem like he kind of maybe unintentionally hot seated his own coach without really.
12: It became a conversation I think he wasn't intending.
0: Yeah. Very much so. Do you think Ed Policy thinks about that at all?
12: Not anymore. I mean, maybe he did last at the end of last year, especially after that playoff game. But I, you know, your first year on in the gig, you get asked a question, you give a direct answer.
0: Yeah.
12: And who knows how privy he even is to all of the online chatter. I know he's aware of some of it, but not in the way that you and I are, right? Yeah. He's not scrolling through Twitter in the morning looking for Packers talk. But yeah. I think, yeah, it probably, like you said, I think it had some unintended consequences, that kind of statement that he gave about not wanting a lame duck coach and blah, blah, blah. But ultimately, they still ended up probably where they were going to end up. You know, when we talked to him at Cheesehead TV, he talked about his history with Matt, the fact that he was in the group that helped hire Matt initially, right? Mm-hmm. So I think it was going to take, like, something even more catastrophic than the Chicago loss, which sounds crazy,
0: right?
12: But I think, it was going to take, like, Matt LaFleur found embezzling funds from the Packers organization. That was what it was going to take for Policy to move on.
0: Aaron Nagler is here, Cheesehead TV. We've had a couple weeks here, some great media artifacts. Aaron Schatz's is rankings of teams under 25. We're going to get Sando's quarterback tiers, which are always awesome. Makes for some great content in August. The Jeremy Fowler survey series is interesting. And I don't know how seriously you take those, but it's 70 people around the NFL who are surveyed. And I just noticed, like, okay, Zach Tom doesn't get a single vote. He's supposed to be their best O-lineman, right? No corners get a vote. No wide receivers get a vote. Did anything from that survey stand out to you, or did anything strike you as interesting?
12: I mean, we've talked quite a bit about it at Cheesehead TV, the fact that they need a lot more team success for these individual guys to get recognition.
0: I agree.
12: You know, that starts with Jordan Love. I mean, the fact that he was as low as he was on the NFL top 100, the fact he's not listed as a top 10 quarterback by the ESPN listing, like, they need to win the division, go on a run, and then these guys will get recognized. Because Zach Tom's as good as almost anybody on that
0: list. Bill Barnwell said he was worth a first-round pick, so I'm looking at that. 100%. Like, that's interesting to me.
12: That's my point. Like, they have really good football players, but they're not going to get this league-wide national recognition until the team itself has more success. That's straight up, pretty simple.
0: Do you think Packers fans overrate? So I think Goody has drafted a lot of these players, and a couple of them were extended this offseason, where it's like, that's a nice player. That's a good, solid player, but not top of the market level guy. Maybe Evan Williams is one of them. Javon Bullard, Ryan Watson, Reed. I mean, Kraft's going to be top of the market. Absolutely.
12: Absolutely.
0: But I think Brian Gutekunst has drafted a lot of really nice, good value players that never have seemingly risen or developed to anything past that, other than, you know, Tucker Kraft is the big one, obviously.
12: Tucker Kraft's there. I think Jordan Love's one of the best quarterbacks in the league, despite not getting that recognition. And look, you need good players to win football games, and they've got a lot of good players, thanks to Brian Gutekunst. So, you know, everybody wants every draft selection to be an all-pro. I get it, but that's not reality. Yeah. They have done a really good job in their drafts over the course of the last, I want to say, 3-4 years. There's no denying the first couple years were very rough. That's been talked about quite a bit. But so what is the solution there? Well, you got to draft better. Guess what? They have.
0: Yeah.
12: So, yeah, I don't deny that. Yeah, you're not wrong in the sense that they don't have a bevy of all pros sitting around, but they have a lot of really good players. And again, they're going to start to get that kind of recognition. They're going to start getting on all pro teams. They're going to start being listed in these off-season narratives when they win more as a team and they win the division and they win playoff games. Until that happens, yeah, they're going to be viewed through this lens.
0: Losing in the first round has consequences. I think in all sports, right? People just view the team or view individual athletes a little differently. Lastly, Aaron, how does Jonathan Gannon get more out of Xavier McKinney and Edgerrin Cooper? Because those have to be two of your best players on defense. McKinney's making a bunch of money. Edgerrin Cooper was one of the guys at his position ranked pretty high in that Jeremy Fowler survey. But they're not edge rushers. They're not your classic high value around the ball positions. How does Jonathan Gannon get the most out of those guys and get impact?
12: Well, with McKinney, I don't think he has to do too much. We know he's going to play a ton of quarters, and the ball is going to come to him, and he's going to find the football. He just needs to hang on to it. He played really well last year. He just dropped way too many interceptions. But as far as like needing to play better, he played very well last year. Because that's such a game changing moment. Obviously, it swings games. You win games on turnovers, and the fact that he dropped at least four last year is really tough. One of which probably would have kept Micah Parsons off the field on the drive he gets injured on.
0: Yeah,
12: but that's another rabbit hole. As far as like Cooper, I think is going to be fascinating to watch because we know during the offseason there were certain packages where they had Cooper lined up at edge. And I would suspect that's driven by the absence of Micah Parsons, right? We saw his rookie year, that athleticism, the explosiveness, the playmaking ability is there. Certainly didn't seem to be on display as much last season. We saw his rookie year, that athleticism, the explosiveness, the playmaking ability is there. Certainly didn't seem to be on display as much last season, but he had.

0: players in that scenario don't get the sack because Stafford's, oh, I got time. He throws the ball away. Mm-hmm. He completely misjudges it because Cooper's so explosive. All of a sudden, he's on the ground, right? They have to figure out a way to get him more involved rushing the passer. I think, again, with the idea that you're going to be missing Micah, that makes all the sense in the world, especially on obvious passing downs.
1: They had him more in coverage last year. I saw Old Acres had some stats yesterday about how they used him, and he was better in coverage, but I think they maybe did that thinking, well, Parsons will handle more of the pass rush, and then Micah Parsons
0: And he's an athlete, right? You need someone to cover these tight ends, these running backs, et cetera, out of the backfield or down the seam, what have you, and he's good at it. So I don't begrudge Halfley for doing it, but yeah, when it's so clear you're going to need help rushing the passer any which way you can get it, getting him at the line of scrimmage and after the QB makes some sense.
1: Do you think Matthew Golden's just going to put on a show at training camp? I just have a hunch.
0: Probably. He did last year for all the good it did him.
1: Exactly. Well, and what was so weird about last year, and I keep bringing this up, is fans, we always want guys to play more. And then the reporters are normally, well, he doesn't get the playbook, you know? Last year was the reporters who were all like, I don't know, man. He looks incredible, and they're just not giving him the ball.
0: He looks so amazing day in and day out. Easily the best hands on the field. Like, made one incredible catch every single day, and then you get to the regular season and he's an afterthought. I don't know, man.
1: Okay.
0: So, yeah, they're splitting the atom over there at 1265 Lombardi. I am just but a humble YouTuber. I don't get it.
1: Will you be in Green Bay? What coverage can we look from Cheesehead TV during camp?
0: I will. I fly in on Sunday. I'll be there for the shareholders meeting and then for the first practice, and I'll be there for 3 weeks. So be tons of Cheesehead TV content coming at you from Green Bay, Wisconsin.
1: We will look forward to that. Enjoy your time in Wisconsin, Aaron. Nice to see you. Thank you for the time.
0: Thank you, Grant. Thanks for having me.
1: Aaron Nagler, always very generous with his time. We appreciate it. Cheesehead TV. He does talk to more Packers, like once or twice a day. He's like, all right, I'm on YouTube. Packers fans, what are you upset about? We'll discuss, which isn't that different from what Bill does. But for Aaron, I feel like it's a more, I feel like it's a more direct dose, because Bill hops on here for 4 hours, talk a little Brewers, little Badgers here and there, little Bucks. Here's Jim Ozarski. Here's Mike Clemens, you know, and I will take some Packers phone calls. Matt LaFleur, Jordan Love this, you know, blah, blah, blah. Aaron is like, all right, I'm here for 30 minutes. Bam, bam, bam, bam, bam. Just everyone's you get a very directed dose, very concentrated dose. Every day. So he does the live chats, and Aaron's great at Cheesehead TV. Really like what he does and always generous anytime I ask him to come on with Bill or onto our network. So appreciate his time. We're going to break, come back, maybe a couple follow-up thoughts on what we just discussed with Aaron. And then J.R. Radcliffe, the Journal Sentinel, another one. I'm very lucky today. Some of my favorite people. He'll join us to talk Brewers and trade deadline at the end of the hour.
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11: I'm meteorologist Paul Trombley with your updated forecast. An extreme heat watch begins at noon Sunday and remains in effect until 10 p.m. Sunday night. A blend of clouds and sun this afternoon with daytime highs approaching 84. Winds out of the south, 8 to 15 miles per hour. Partly cloudy skies again tonight. Lows dip down to about 67. That's the latest forecast on Sports Talk 105.1. Currently, it's 79 degrees.
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13: I don't think the Packers will make the playoffs. Evo, I just feel like it's a transitional type of year for them over there. Evo, if you look at the history of things when they go south sometimes in organizations, you can always go back to a moment, a game, a sticking point, and a coach, for example, can't ever get past that moment. Mike Sherman could never get past 4th and 26. Mike McCarthy, who I know you love to death, and I'm a McCarthy guy too, he could never get past the 2014 NFC Championship game in Seattle. Things were just never the same.
14: You're on the Super Bowl.
13: Evo, I just feel it's going to be a real challenge and a real struggle for them to get past the collapse of last season in Chicago, the continual collapses they had in big games, big moments, games where they had these huge leads.
14: Rob Reichel, one more time. It's kind of the Packers' coded cut of the day. Because I think a lot of Packers fans feel the same way that Rob Reichel does. It's like, I don't know that they're getting past last year. That might have been a watershed moment. I think there's more skepticism and more pessimism among Packers fans this offseason, this July into this August. There's more pessimism and skepticism than there was last year or the year before. I think 2 years ago, Jordan Love just took over and he looked awesome and they won a playoff game in Dallas and they should have beat San Francisco, but whatever. We're just getting started. We're the youngest team in football. Here we go. And then year two, Jordan Love misses some time and this is kind of a clunky sophomore year. All right, but now, holy cats, and all of a sudden Micah Parsons is here. Holy smokes, this is going to be the year. And then last year, it wasn't. And there were some extenuating circumstances that don't excuse them from losing five in a row and blowing that game to the Bears in the playoffs. And I just think Packers fans, it's not that they're over it, but I'm getting the vibe right now in this summer that, I'm kind of done hoping, or I'm kind of done expecting that this team is going to take a leap. I mean, I'd be nice. We'll see. I'd like them to. But I think Packers fans after the last 2 years have been beaten down a little bit. Don't blame them at all. Right? Just because it's like, well, I keep waiting for this team to grow up a little bit and to not step on it late in the year. And they keep stepping on it late in the year. And they keep gagging. And they keep ending up as the 7th seed. Even though they shouldn't, they should have won the division last year. And if you think that that's unrealistic or that's, my expectations are too high, I'd tell you, go back and watch the games, man. How many games can they give away? A text from the 414 here, a little breaking news. I saw Mike Clemens tweet this. Tony Romo arrested for OWI last night in Milwaukee, according to Fox 6. Yeah, Fox 6 broke the story. Tony had a couple too many drinky drinks before drivey drive. I tweeted the mugshot, too. He looks handsome. Nice hairline. Freaking Tony Romo, man. Come on. I'm putting together a team. Quarterback is Tony Romo. My offensive coordinator is Jack Del Rio. Get in, losers. We're going to the bar. Great. Just buy an Uber, man. Or have someone drive you around. How much is he making from CBS? Lord. Anyways. Tony Romo, Brewers lineup is out. They play at 3 this afternoon because it's their Legends game tonight. Bunch of alumni back in town. Their Hall of Fame weekend. Yelich, Trio, Terrain, Contreras, Mitchell, Lara, Bowers, Ortiz, Hamilton. Ortiz is at shortstop. Hamilton is at third base. I wouldn't have messed with anything. But whatever. I wonder if Luis Lara plays a little bit more moving forward because I thought he was in the minors because, we want him to play every day. And since they brought him up, he's played, but he hasn't played as consistently as I assumed the Brewers would want him to play. So I guess I've been a little confused by that, or I've had some questions about that. We'll wrap up in the final segment here. Going to take a quick break, short segment here, because I want to get to J.R. Radcliffe, the Journal Sentinel, and wrap up with a couple final Brewers thoughts before we conclude the Bill Michaels Show for the week. We'll be back in just a couple of minutes. Don't go anywhere.
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23: And you have a really young nucleus there in Milwaukee. You have a pitching staff that is just otherworldly. And okay, let's, like, obviously if you make a big splash, you're probably looking at probably a pitcher. And the big name that's standing out to everybody is going to be a guy like Tarik Skubal. Let's say you're going into a postseason game, and then you have Jacob Mizorowski, you have Kyle Harrison, assuming both are healthy, and then you have a guy like Tarik Skubal. Like, that's a postseason absolute nightmare.
14: Robert Murray on the Microbrew Podcast, Journal Sentinel, advocating for the Brewers to do something, to be aggressive. He's far from the only one. And I play that cut because the second voice on that podcast is J.R. Radcliffe. He's joining us now. And J.R., I play that because I think we're hearing that from a lot of people. It's not just Robert Murray, Ken Rosenthal and others. Jeff Passive said the Brewers owe it to themselves. The Brewers need to, you know, finally go for it. If not now, when? And I ask you, I think sports talk is, for the most part, gotten very smart, and sports people have gotten very smart, J.R. I think the way we talk about the Major League Baseball trade deadline is one of the areas we're still old-fashioned. I think we use a lot of cliches. And I don't know. I think this trade deadline and the way that teams add or subtract talent in the middle of the year is a little bit more complicated than we treat it. Do you know what I mean by that?
24: Yeah, possibly. I also think it's very simple. It's, forgive me, I'm unpacking this as I go. Is this a good analogy? When, you know, like that person over there that you're kind of hoping is glancing your way, that might like you, they don't really like you. They're not into you. They're not even looking at you. We think this is going to happen every year. We think, oh, this is the year. They're going to make that big splash. And they've tried to tell you over and over and over. It's not going to happen. And it's just human nature to not give up hope, to not like really just believe that maybe something's going to happen, because maybe it did 18 years ago in 2008 when they did make that big splash for CeCe Sabathia. So you can always find examples that run counter to expectations, and you hope that this is the year. And maybe it is, Grant. Like, unfortunately, you can never say with 100% certainty the Brewers will absolutely not do something bigger at the trade deadline. Will not, even though logic tells you one thing, you know, this is just how they've operated year after year after year. And I think you see guys, Robert Murray among them, Ken Rosenthal, they're scratching their heads too. Like, it doesn't make sense to them why the Brewers would stand pat. But there's a lot of things about the Brewers that don't make a lot of sense. Yeah. How they build their team around defense and you know, put up with lesser power numbers, seemingly to great effect. You know, we can argue, of course, about how the postseason plays into that, how they haven't had that success in the postseason. But, you know, this is a team that hasn't really been thinking traditionally for a while. The trade deadline has also, as you're saying, has eroded in importance over the last many years as more teams are welcomed into the playoffs, as more teams come to terms with the idea that adding at the deadline, it just isn't going to do a lot for you. Certainly yes. Not enough to give up big prospects that could be there for 6 years, 7 years or more. So that's kind of where we are, just hoping for that big splash, even if all the data tells us it's just probably not going to happen.
14: So you hit on two things there, and I agree wholeheartedly. The first being the Brewers have told you 6 ways to Sunday that they're never going all in. That's not how they're operating, and yet we still ask, but when are they going to go all in? And then the second thing that you said is teams have gotten smarter. Now, the league has changed in a way where there's fewer sellers because of the playoff picture, but the league has also, I think, gotten smarter and realized it might not be worth it for us to give up two top 100 prospects for a reliever for a month and a half. And I think teams have realized that, some fans do, but you listen in the media and you hear people say, well, every World Series team gives up prospects to go get players, and that's how you... But that's not how it is. I don't know that the reality of the way we discuss the trade deadline has actually caught up to the reality with the way these teams operate. I guess that's my point. And the Brewers are part of it.
24: Yeah, for sure. Kurt was looking into this, Kurt Hogue, my colleague, and he said that it's... Maybe he read this or maybe he did his own work on this, but the World Series winners typically add less in terms of war, wins above replacement from new players, than the teams who don't end up winning the World Series who are chasing. You know, like, those teams are already set. And even if there is you're going to find circumstances. You're going to find Yoenis Cespedes for the Mets one time when they went to the World Series because he got white, white hot. You're going to find examples of teams that added a player who really took them to the next level. The problem is that it's really hard to find an example of a team that added the best player on the trade market, gave up the farm, and then wound up happy with that decision because they ended up winning the World Series that they wouldn't have won otherwise. You know, there's not a lot of examples of that. It's a little bit random. It's only 2 months of a season that in most cases that you're adding these players. And the Brewers, I think, would wade in those waters if they knew it was more than just 2 months. You know, so
14: yeah.
24: could they add a Joe Ryan or a Reed Detmers, a player who's got control beyond this year? But to do that requires an even greater investment in prospect capital. And why would they do that when they're saying to themselves, we've got guys who are going to be just as good as those guys are 2 years from now. So what benefit is it to add those guys knowing you'll get them for next year if we're giving up the guy who's going to be just as good as them? You know, like, why would we give up two of those guys when we could just stand pat with what we have at home? And I think a Brewers fan hears all of that and is like, the answer is, guys, because you've never won a World Series. Please bring a World Series to Milwaukee. Do everything you can to bring a World Series to Milwaukee. I just think, again, what they've told us over and over is, this is how you do it.
14: Yeah.
24: You bring a World Series to Milwaukee by nurturing what you already have and getting guys up here and getting to a point where you are an undeniable success story that just needs to get hot in the playoffs. They've got the first part down. They're an undeniable success story. They just haven't gotten hot in the playoffs yet, and I know that's frustrating, but that's how they're rolling here.
14: The Brewers believe this is their most likely path to a World Series. Now, you don't have to agree, Brewers fan listening to this. We can talk about that all you want, but that is what the Brewers believe, and they've told you that in no uncertain terms. By the way, that story that Kurt cited, it's Neil Payne Substack, and the picture, the player on the front of that story, I just opened it, is Sabathia. And it's funny that Sabathia always comes up because it was 18 years ago, and still that's the...
24: I know.
14: That's the thing that's always referenced, which kills me a little bit. Two questions on the Brewers right now going into the second half. Do you think Kyle Harrison, do you trust him to get over this fatigue, this injury, and to be the pitcher we saw in the first half? Do you believe that's the Kyle Harrison the Brewers can count on for all of 2026?
24: I mean, I can only go by what he said to reporters, and I was there on Sunday when he first talked about it, and he genuinely seemed very encouraged by everything. He wasn't, you know, he wasn't hedging. He wasn't like, no, I feel great. Like, the arm doesn't hurt. And it was really just a question of whether they wanted to send him out on a rehab appearance, which they do. So it's going to take up maybe a slight bit longer than people would like, but it's not, we're not talking about, you know, 3 months without him, of course. I mean, I think it's, you still have to think of him as a wild card. Kyle Harrison had never pitched like he did the first few starts of the season. You know, he had never been that level of player. So you're already kind of like, is this real for sure? And then I think it is. You know, I think he's pretty dang good. In terms of the health piece, you just never know. It's impossible. The Brewers have given us many examples where it's hard to feel like, oh, you feel a little tightness. Well, surely you're out for 2 years.
14: Yeah.
24: That's obvious, crazy hyperbole, but like, I don't know what to expect there, and I don't think anybody does. He seemed really, really encouraged by it. I think any caution that the team is exhibiting is real. And furthermore, it's instructed by exactly what we saw in 2025 when the Los Angeles Dodgers took their sweet time getting everybody healthy and getting back up to speed. And maybe they needed to, you know, they're an older roster, you know, maybe they just needed guys. And then by October, they were absolutely unstoppable. I mean, as frustrating as it was to continually relive that for Brewers fans, like, nobody was going to stop the Dodgers. It doesn't matter how good the Brewers could have built that team or improved at the deadline. There's no formula where they could have beaten that Dodgers team. And that's, you know, down the path of CBA and salary cap and all that. I don't even want to go there. I'm just saying they took their sweet time, the Dodgers did, through the regular season. They knew what they had, and then they showed it in the postseason. The Brewers, they're going to the playoffs, man. Like, they're in great shape. They've never lost a lead of 7 games this late in the season and not gone to the playoffs. They haven't lost a lead of 5 games this late in the season. They're going to the playoffs, so they can take their sweet time.
14: Lastly, I know there are fewer bats than arms available on the trade market, and I don't think the Brewers will add anyone because they're the Brewers and they've told us that that's not what they do. But let's just play along in that world and consider what adding a bat might look like. Do you believe that a trio of middle of the order of Terang, Churio, Contreras, do you think there's a version of that trio all playing their best that's good enough as an engine of an offense that could actually win multiple playoff series and win a World Series?
24: Well, I mean, yes, I do. There is a version where that is the best. Have we seen it? No, we have not. William Contreras has had a bad year.
14: I agree.
24: Like, I know he's an all-star. I know he's considered one of the top players on this team. No, he's not. He's maybe the sixth best hitter on this team. I know he's better than that, and I maybe as you get toward this end of the season where there's going to be discussion about whether the Brewers bring him back next year or trade him, maybe there is another gear there, and he becomes a better offensive engine. Bryce Durang's been up and down. I mean, there are times he was like, yeah, clearly the best second baseman in baseball, and then there are times he strikes out all the time. I'm comfortable with the strikeouts if the power is there. We haven't seen a ton of power from him lately, but we don't see a ton of power from anybody. So I do think Bryce Durang could be playing his best by October, and then you have an incredible middle of the order. The real question for me, Grant, is what do you do with Christian Yelich, who is the weakest part of this lineup? He is obviously the veteran, the face of the franchise to many people. If you want to improve, the DH spot is where it's at right now anyway. And I don't think the Brewers have the stomach for that. I don't know for sure, but they might have to confront that the best way to make this team better in October is to get a designated hitter in there who's actually, you know, hitting the baseball all the time. Yelich has been okay lately, but over the course of the season, it's been tough.
14: We're going to start hour number two with Christian Yelich, so that's a perfect tee up. JR, I appreciate your time. He is the Microbrew Podcast, the Point Forward Podcast with Jim Ozarski, so on top of the writings, the musings at the Journal Sentinel, a lot of good audio content as well. JR, appreciate the time. Have a great weekend.
24: You as well. Talk to you later.
14: J.R. Radcliffe, the Journal Sentinel, appreciate his time. That's a conversation from the first hour early on. We were very guest-heavy early, so I wanted to make sure those who missed some of those conversations got a little bit. Good trade deadline primer and a good conversation on the Packers with Aaron Nagler as well. LeBron is a member of the Sixers, which is very fun. I'm glad we got that story before the weekend started. That's juicy. That's entertaining. More so than the other possible destinations, I think. It's juicier than Golden State. I think it's juicier than Miami. Miami would have been interesting, though. Cleveland would just not do much for me. Already been there. I don't need to see him with James Harden and Darius Garland and, I don't know, Evan Mobley. I'm kind of out on that. That's okay. I've seen that movie before. He already went back there and won a title. Even if he goes back and wins a title, which seems unlikely, we've already seen that before. That's not new. That's not interesting. So Bill will be back on Monday. Appreciate JR and Aaron and Kate Fox, who joined us now at number three. A Foxy Friday, the Bill Michaels Show. Did some rankings of who we believe to be the most valuable Packers. We'll pick this up on the Evening Drive show tonight, 4 to 6, the Wisco Sports Show, my normal home. Bill will be back on Monday, like I said, Packers training camp, Big Ten media days. Trade deadline will now be a week away come Monday. So we have a lot to look forward to next week. Bill will be back in full force. And I don't know, is next week, you know, it's crazy because he talks about it so much. Is next week the week he's going to Door County? Now I can't remember. Damn me for not remembering. These are things that I just hear. And occasionally Bill will be talking and it'll sometimes go in one ear and out the other, especially if it's not related to someone I need to call or some audio that I need to play. So sometimes I can be a crappy passive listener, but Bill's coming to Door County soon. That might be next week. I should know. I feel bad, but in any event, We'll have Packers training camp covered. Mike Clemens, you know that voice. You'll hear him plenty. Big Ten Media Days, Zach will be down there. So we might check in with our sports director, Zach Heilprin. We talk with Jesse on Thursdays, but I don't think Jesse's going to be down there. I think he's hanging around Madison. Zach is going, and we'll provide some coverage next week. And obviously we'll hit baseball hard in the trade deadline a week away. Appreciate you hanging out with me today. It's always a good time to fill in for Bill. It's fun every once in a while. He is missed, and we'll be back on Monday. So appreciate you hanging out. Have an excellent weekend, some of you. I'm sure we'll talk tonight on the 4 to 6 show. Give me a call. We'll react to the LeBron story. More on the Brewers. They play this afternoon, so we'll be able to watch and react a little bit in real time. But for the rest of you, until we talk again, 48 hours from now, 44 hours from now, whatever it is, time for us to go. Have a good one. See you.

0: Yes.
1: Yeah.
0: You had
1: it from
0: the jump.
1: I had it, yes.
2: Well, here's my thing on that.
1: Thank you.
2: LeBron's no dummy. He knows that if he wins even two more rings as the third option on a Philly team, that people aren't going to hold it up at the same level as Michael Jordan. So I don't think he is quote unquote ring chasing to chase a ghost. I think he is championship contender chasing so that he has that feeling again. Because think about the last few years with the Lakers. He didn't get to the finals, right? Since 2020.
1: Right.
2: And so that's.
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4: 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From ESPN, I am still shocked that LeBron is going to play the next two seasons for $8 million.
5: I still think it's only going to be one. 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
4: 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And when you look at the conversation, like, I'm not really that surprised that Cleveland and Miami weren't the selections. I told you from the start of this, when we started covering this story at the start of the summer, I think the Cleveland story was played out and they weren't the best basketball fit. 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

0: is Black and Abdallah on Westwood One Sports. Here's Chris Black and Adam Abdallah.
1: LeBron James earlier today signs with the Philadelphia 76ers. $8 million, two-year deal to join the Sixers. He announced it on a post on social media. ESPN with the information for the contract. Shams with that information posted says that Rich Paul told him that it's a two-year, $8 million deal. So LeBron James signing with the 76ers. Now, what does it mean for the teams that we're going after LeBron, right? Like, you have Miami, you have Cleveland, you have Golden State. Minnesota loosely was rumored, but really the big three in the conversation were Golden State, Cleveland, and Miami. To me, I feel like two of those teams, you just kind of go about their business. The team that I think was putting all of their hope in the idea that LeBron would join them would be the team by the Bay, Golden State, the Warriors. Mm-hmm. It felt like they thought that they had a legitimate chance to get LeBron. And if they were able to land LeBron, then they are kind of setting themselves up for the ability to continue making a championship run around Steph Curry. But since that's not the case, now you have to hope that Jimmy Butler can come back healthy.
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7: Enough to compete with the likes of Philly or New York or even Boston for that matter.
1: Yeah.
7: And I'm going to need more. Or if he goes to Golden State, it's not going to be enough to beat the Spurs or the Thunder. So I'm going to need more. And as soon as he heard with the reports today that we saw from Vincent Goodwill that the Mavericks had no intention of trading Kyrie, and Kyrie himself said, hey, I like Dallas. Good, thanks, but no thanks. You didn't want to invite me on your little reunion trip with everybody from Cleveland. You were out golfing and having a time.
1: Was he not invited?
7: He wasn't in any of the pictures.
1: Yeah, that doesn't mean he wasn't invited. I thought the story was that he was, and he was too busy for the season.
7: He was just too busy? Okay, well, then maybe that's why he didn't. Maybe he didn't go for reasons. I don't know.
1: He clearly doesn't want to partake in the group hang.
7: That's fine. Regardless. He said thanks, but no thanks.
1: Yes.
7: And I think that's why, because he couldn't get these other stars to go with him. That's part of the reason he ultimately chose Philly and to take a drastic pay cut.
1: Well, and I think that to me is the thing that it stands out, right? Like, obviously, we think that LeBron is going to make his retirement party and retirement tour a thing. And we think that he is going to be someone that just won't retire after the team loses in the playoffs. He mentioned in his post that he posted today that he thought he was done playing.
7: Mm-hmm.
1: All right. So you can either believe what he's telling you, which is I don't. Listen, I would be surprised if that were the case. If LeBron just announced I'm done playing basketball and did not have a retirement tour, that would be surprising to me. With that said, it is more surprising that LeBron James is going to play on a 2-year deal for $8 million when he can still play in his prime. So this is solely a decision being made as far as basketball fit and a chance to win a championship.
7: Mm-hmm.
1: And he's chasing Michael Jordan. That's it. That's what this is about, which I'm not going to fault him for that. If he wants to be the greatest of all time, he needs to win more championships, because that's the comeback that every person, every basketball historian, that's what they will always say. The reason why LeBron is not better than Michael is because he has less championships. LeBron can get every counting stat there is. Most games, most points, most assists, most everything, right? He can do it. He's playing almost double the length of Jordan's career.
7: Mm.
1: Jordan only played in 13 seasons in his prime. Mm. That's it. His career, if you look at the modern sports athlete, it's crazy how short Jordan's career was compared to what we see now. Guys who are playing into their 40s. You know, we were just talking about the World Cup, right? Messi at 39 just finished the World Cup, and we think that he's done. But there is the chance at 43 he might be a sub for Argentina. He might play in the next World Cup. Cristiano Ronaldo, 40. He's played in 6 World Cups. Like, Jordan didn't do that. Jordan was around for like 13 seasons mm-hmm. in his prime.
7: Mm-hmm.
1: And a year and a half of that was playing baseball in his prime,
7: mm-hmm.
1: wasted
7: mm-hmm.
1: for the legacy conversation.
7: Mm-hmm.
1: So the only way LeBron could ever get past that point that Michael has more championships is you got to win more championships.
7: And it was on July 24th that Bleck and Abdallah got into their first LeBron versus Jordan debate.
1: We're not doing that today.
7: On Westwood One and the Westwood One Sports App.
1: 310-840-4910. Don't do that to Roy.
7: Call us up.
1: Don't do that
7: Jordan
1: to Roy on the phones.
7: Jordan versus LeBron. 310-840-4910.
1: I don't want poor Roy
7: Jordan,
1: to
7: it
1: be
7: is officially
1: screening
7: summer.
1: Phone calls for the next 3 hours on this. I don't want that.
7: 4910.
1: Don't
7: summer
1: do that.
7: Summer has arrived. Mount Rushmore is next.
1: No, we don't. That's not this show. Thanks for listening, though.
7: Is it more or less likely, Chris, that if they were born at the same time,
1: shut up,
7: LeBron and Jordan?
8: What are you doing? We are supposed to be debating if Pete Rose deserves to be in the Hall of Fame right now. What are you guys
7: that's
8: doing?
7: Next week on
1: No one cares about that. No one cares about that. 310-840-4910. We go to Ray in Chicago. I'm sure he has a pro LeBron thought. What's up, Ray?
9: You need to stop with that. You need to stop pro LeBron. Get your skin. All right. Here's the thing, Adam. And by the way, happy Friday, gentlemen. Happy Friday.
7: You as well.
1: Happy Friday.
9: Listen, you guys hit it on the nail on the head, Adam. This is happening all again next year. That's why he put in the option. If this was really his last stop, he'd do 2 years, and if he wants to retire up this year, done. No. He's going to do this all again next year. You wait and see. He's going to, whether they win or not, he's going to, I want my retirement tour. Hey, who's got the better roster now? That's exactly what's going to happen. If he really cared about last stop, there'd be no player option. I'm going to let you guys go. Have a great weekend. Take it easy, fellas.
1: Thank you, Ray. Appreciate the phone call.
7: Ray's right, because at least Aaron Rodgers, who we gave so much grief to over the offseason, at least he came out and said before the season started, I'm done. This is it. I'm out. I can't do this anymore. My body is sore. It hurts. I can't do it. Even the ayahuasca isn't helping. I'm out. This is it. We know Aaron Rodgers is done. Hopefully, at the end of this season.
1: So he says.
7: Yeah. I'll believe it when I see it, but still, at least he gave us that. You think that when LeBron goes into his introductory press conference and some reporter asks him if this is it, he's going to give you an honest answer? He's going to say, I signed a 2-year deal. What do you mean? Is this the last year? Like, he's not going to give you an honest answer. Do you think it's more or less likely? This is an honest question. Is it more or less likely that he? Because I started
1: Are all of your other questions not honest?
7: Well, no,
1: questions
7: because
1: here
7: on the show? I started a LeBron Jordan question last time with is it more or less likely?
1: Okay.
7: If they win a championship,
1: okay.
7: Does he ride out on a championship or does he think he can win? Because that would be five. Does he think he can come back and win another? And not try to end on a championship.
1: I'll answer that after our Around the Track NASCAR Fast Lap presented by NHTSA. 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
7: This Sunday, the Brickyard 400 from Indianapolis Motor Speedway defending winner Bubba Wallace, Brad Keselowski, and Kyle Larson are the only drivers entered with past Brickyard 400 victories, each with one. 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Jeff Gordon has won it five times. Jimmy Johnson, four. Kevin Harvick, three. While Tony Stewart, Kyle Busch, and Dale Jarrett have kissed the Bricks twice.
1: Thank you. 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What was your LeBron question again?
7: If they win a championship, does he retire? Does he come back and think he can win it again to get to six?
1: Well, why didn't you say it as crisply and succinct like that the first time? You took like 2 minutes the last time to ask me that question.
7: Just answer the question. Don't worry about it.
1: Well, I'm confused. You had all this buildup.
7: I was adding gravitas.
1: Okay, I'll answer your question coming up in 5 minutes. Black Amdahl, Westwood One Sports.
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7: And Abdallah.
1: When you speed while driving, you have less time to react to whatever comes across your path.
7: A sharp turn could take you by surprise. Another car could turn out in front of you. A large truck could brake suddenly.
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1: Partnership, I agree.
7: Yeah, Westwood One Sports, the Westwood One app. 310-840-4910. Chris is the one. Raj, am I not mistaken? Chris is the one that went on the LeBron versus Jordan rant, right?
1: There's no rant.
7: Wait, hold on.
1: It wasn't a rant.
7: Third party. Raj?
1: It was factual information.
7: Raj, am I not mistaken? Chris is the one that went on the rant.
8: Two things can be right at the same time. Chris did open the door, but rant may not be the proper word to define it.
7: Okay, fine.
8: That is some quintessential Adam Abdallah fence riding. Do not put me in the middle here, children, okay?
7: Put
8: Daddy
7: tirade.
8: In the middle here and try
1: I
8: to make a choice.
1: I need help from parts unknown.
7: He went on a light tirade.
1: What, giving factual information is not a tirade.
7: He went slight scorched earth.
1: If you can't handle the fact that one guy has won more championships and the other hasn't, then I'm sorry.
7: This is like one of those things where, you know, like after like someone on the news, like Jon Stewart used to be like, Jon Stewart torches. Like, and they're like, he's actually just like doing his normal monologue or whatever.
1: Yeah, right.
7: And so like you opened the door for LeBron versus Jordan.
8: That is fair. That is a fair statement. Chris did open the door, and Adam, boy, did you walk through it.
7: And I just kicked it. I just kicked it the rest of the way. Okay?
8: I think that's fair. Yeah, Black cracked it, and you came in with some Tims and just stomped that thing down to walk on in.
7: All right. So 310-840-4910, LeBron versus Jordan.
0: Like, straight up.
7: Legacy.
0: Legacy.
7: Theme is legacy.
0: Legacy.
7: The word of the day is legacy, as if we were Pee-wee's Playhouse.
8: Sure. Hey, can we incorporate the other coast, too? Can we add Kobe? I mean, he's got to get five.
7: I mean, listen, you,
8: Kobe,
7: in the great debate between LeBron versus Jordan, Kobe is often forgotten.
0: Yeah, you don't, Raj, you don't want to go down this path because we will turn this into a Kobe versus LeBron situation.
7: Kobe
0: and
7: is often forgotten.
0: I do not think Nick Wright will be able to handle that if he finds out that Kobe Bryant is actually the better player.
8: Is the better player between
7: Kobe
8: them
7: is games. Often forgotten.
0: So take that.
7: Yes. The point is this.
0: For those scoring at home.
7: Jordan, 6 rings. LeBron, four rings.
0: Correct.
7: If he were to win an NBA championship this year, now the odds before he joined the 76ers about an hour and 20 minutes ago, the 76ers were 16-1 on DraftKings, promo code BNDA26, shout out. They were 16-1. As soon as he made his announcement and signed with the 76ers, they went to 9-1. They are just behind the Spurs and the Thunder. The Spurs and the Thunder are both plus 270.
0: Yep.
7: The 76ers and the Knicks are both 9-1. If he wins a championship, that would put him at 5. Does he walk away at 5, or does he say, let's run it back, I signed a 2-year deal, player option, pick it up, I'll play for $4 million. Jesus. I'll play for $4 million. And let's go for 6.
0: I think he would. I think it would be very difficult to see LeBron having success with the Sixers and the Sixers winning the championship and LeBron just being done. Unless it's a situation where, and I don't think this is going to take place. But here's how I could see him riding off into the sunset after one season and a championship with Philly. If he was the guy who was just making some big plays in the playoffs, but not a focal point whatsoever for the team, I could understand getting that one title and then leaving. LeBron is too good for that.
7: Mm-hmm.
0: He is way too good at this stage of his career, still in his prime, to be the player that's just giving you one or two key plays in a series and that's it. He can still get it done at the highest level. So unless there's a major personality conflict with Jaylen Brown and Joel Embiid and Tyrese Maxey.
7: Which there very well could be.
0: I don't know. I mean,
7: him and Jaylen could.
0: Yeah, I mean, maybe Jaylen Brown's the guy that has problems with other people in the league. But I feel like Joel Embiid has played for Team USA recently. So I think he and LeBron get along. I think that's all cool. I think Tyrese Maxey. I think there'll be no issues there.
7: Yeah.
0: So I think it's going to work. So it, since in my mind, I think it's going to work, and I think he's going to stick around. I don't think if they win a championship, he's going to ride off into the sunset. As you were talking about the idea of comparing LeBron James to Michael Jordan, who won 6 championships, you know, LeBron sitting at 4 at the moment. Here's the list of names who have 5 championships in the NBA, modern era, because there's a couple of names on the list that are like from the 50s or the 40s.
7: Mm-hmm.
0: Someone like Slater Martin. He finished playing in 1958 for St. Louis.
7: Okay.
0: So I'm going to put the old timer names to the side when they were like,
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0: Jordan and LeBron? That's the better conversation. Is LeBron better than Kobe or Magic Johnson or Tim Duncan? Because those three players specifically can all stake a claim that they are top five players in league history.
7: Yeah, that's fair. I agree with you. And I think that, to me, it's more likely that he, because in his post, he said that this is my final decision. So he has stated, like, he's not going to do this, at least he claims. Listen, whatever, he could say I changed my mind, like he did. In the post, he also said that he thought he played his last game at the end of the season with the Lakers. So he could also change his mind. But in his post on Twitter, he said that this is his final decision. Philly will be his last team. Whether or not this is his final year, he did sign a two-year deal with a player option. So I could see him, if they win, saying, all right, that's it. I want to end on a championship. Like, there's no better way to go out than on top, right? But I could also see, well, I have five. Jordan's got six. Why don't I try to win one more? Let's run it back. And especially like if Embiid stays healthy during the playoffs and they try to squeeze one more year out of that, I could see him trying to come back and doing this one more year and trying to get to six rings.
8: And Chris, of the names you rattled off with the five that group he'd be trying to join, I looked it up. He's got more MVPs than all of them. So if you're doing the legacy talk, he'd have more MVPs and be on the same playing field from a title standpoint.
0: No, Raj, we're just going to dumb it down. Championships only.
7: Well, that's what 310-840-4910 is for, the legacy talk, Chris. It's a Jordan versus LeBron. 310-840.
0: Oh, yeah. You got some good texts you want to read for us?
7: 49-10.
0: What do you have for
7: here?
0: Us?
7: Let's see. From the 615 here, let's see. What do we've got?
0: Yeah, what do we have there?
7: Let's see here. Scroll down.
0: All right. How about we come back to you?
7: How many teams was Jordan on when he won his six? How many teams has LeBron had to change and be on to even win for, let alone go for five? And just a cherry on the top, how many teams was Kobe on to win five? LeBron is garbage. Shout out to the 208.
8: Look what you two did. Black and Abdallah. Angering America.
0: No, we're just here to support the Philly crying girl from the local news after the 76ers were eliminated from the playoffs here in the last couple of months.
9: But I love Joel, and I hope he stays. I love the whole team. They did amazing, but it's just heartbreaking. It really is.
0: Really is. And now she has LeBron. LeBron James announcing that he is going to sign with the Philadelphia 76ers. Two-year deal, $8 million. For LeBron James to join Jaylen Brown, Joel Embiid, hope they do amazing, Tyrese Maxey, It's quite the team that is now in Philadelphia, now trying to win a championship.
7: Yeah, absolutely. I think that this is a team that if they get to the playoffs healthy, and with Joel Embiid, who's played, he played 39 games last year, 16 the year before, 38 the year before that, you have to say with this team, if they get there healthy. Because if Joel Embiid, we talked about it in the playoffs last year, he was healthy to start a series, and they looked like when he was out there for those, two, I think, one or two games, they looked like one of the best teams in the NBA, and then unfortunately, he wasn't able to keep up. So if they get to the playoffs with Embiid healthy, they can absolutely beat the Knicks in an Eastern Conference Finals if they get there and represent the East in the finals for sure.
0: One of the texts that was sent in at 310-840-4910, Black and Abdallah. Abdallah was talking about how this could be a retirement tour if LeBron, because he has the film crew that's going to follow him around for this upcoming season in Philadelphia. From the 313, they could call it the last prance.
7: All right, that's just very creative. I will give the 313 credit for that.
0: That's fantastic. To the phone lines, we go to Mike in Fort Lauderdale. You're on with Black Amdahl. What's up, Mike?
10: Hey, what's up, guys?
7: What's up, Mike?
10: Yeah, really bitter and salty right now. I really thought that Pat Riley did it again and reeled in Braun, but this just proves all these insiders and guys who do this every day for a living don't know what the hell they're talking about, because they said the Heat were now the land favorite to win it. Philly was out of the mix. The Cavs were probably second, and the Heat were the favorite to get him. So we're getting excited after getting the Greek Freak. We're thinking we're going to rebuild another big three, and I thought the best franchise for him to run with the best coach in Spo. But he fooled everybody, and you got to give him credit, though. When you look at on paper, they do have the best talent, but the problem is, as you guys mentioned, and the biggest X factor is can Embiid stay healthy? Because if he goes down, which he hasn't proved to stay healthy for a playoff run, I don't think they're going to have enough, because Embiid is such an X factor and difference maker for them that they're going to need him healthy. So, hey, it's going to be fun to watch, though. But now the Miami is going to go back to hating him again. So credit to him, though, man. He really had everybody on edge. And at the end, he chose the team with the best talents on paper around him. So kudos to him, even though Heat fans are real salty and pissed off right now. Thanks for
0: Hey, Mike,
10: guys.
0: Before you go, the one thing that I would say is you're upset that LeBron's not going to re-sign with the Heat, but you also got Giannis this offseason. It's not for the Miami Heat. Come on, you got Giannis.
10: Yeah, they did. We're pumped about that. But
0: All right. It's just okay,
10: that he fills in that last ball handler and player, because we really don't have one around him right now, and they still need to find a point guard. So I thought he would have been that perfect point forward, like when he was here with the big three with Wade and Bosch. So now it's up to them to go find and fill that gap that we thought we were going to land him. So hey, man, salty Heat fan again. Thanks for the time, guys.
0: Awesome, Mike. Call again, all right, my man? It's Mike in Fort Lauderdale. He called 310-840-4910. As I was listening to the call, I was like, Mike knows that they got the better player. Right? Like this offseason, Giannis is the better player.
7: Yes, but the assembly of players.
0: I understand.
7: Is
0: he's upset. He thought.
7: And
0: that,
7: when you look, if you were looking at projection markets and if you're looking at odds, I mean, look, even on DraftKings, the Heat were minus 200 to have LeBron join them. Like after the YouTube snafu from the Heat,
0: well, I'll say this,
7: or whatever it was, like they were minus 200.
0: With that said, this week, did I not say to you at one point, did we see LeBron James in a private jet land in Philadelphia?
7: I mean,
0: didn't that happen earlier this week?
7: I don't know if it was his private jet or not.
0: Well, it was like him getting off of a private jet in Philadelphia.
7: Yeah, was it?
0: Yes.
7: I don't trust anything, man. Anything could be AI these days.
0: I'm AI.
7: They already got pictures of him in jerseys. Like, you think he put on a jersey already?
0: Well, I love that is, breaking news from ESPN, and they've got the full Photoshop done.
7: Yeah.
0: The full deal done. LeBron in the 76er jersey.
7: They've already got the jersey transition done. Yeah. Like, come on.
0: It's Black and Abdallah here on Westwood One Sports and the Westwood One Sports app. You can continue with the phone calls and the text at 310-840-4910. We will go to Parts Unknown and chat with Raj Sharon coming up next as we continue with Fill in the Blank on a Friday, a LeBron James Sixers edition of Fill in the Blank, and that's next.
11: 49ers start training camp tomorrow. Future Hall of Famer Mike Evans joins a talented roster. Can San Francisco stay healthy and finish the job to secure their sixth Super Bowl title? Westwood One Sports.
0: Hey, it's Black.
7: And Abdallah.
0: When you speed while driving, you have less time to react to whatever comes across your path.
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7: So slow down, obey the law, and keep everyone on the road safe. 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
1: 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Raj Sharon out in Colorado.
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5: I'm wearing this shirt there for Chris Black.
1: Well, you told me you were going to wear it, and I forgot about it, but that's better than what you sold to us.
5: I told
1: that's,
5: you.
1: That's a better shirt.
5: Crazy shirt. It's a crazy shirt.
1: That's great.
5: All right, the King, LeBron James. By the way, friend of Ric Flair. Personal friend. They've posted photos, and they've hung out together. Imagine hanging out with LeBron and Nate. That would be a heck of a night. All right. Very simple, open-ended fill-in-the-blank to get us started. Mr. Abdallah, with LeBron James, the Philadelphia 76ers are blank.
6: Must watch. I think it's going to be just like he was when he went to Miami. You know, Beatles. I think when he went to L.A., there wasn't a sense of... this is going to be must-see TV because the team that was assembled around him wasn't as good.
5: Correct.
6: But I think when he went to Miami, you had Wade, you had Bosch, you had a good team. They were supposed to win. This team is a favorite to win the East right now. Like, this is a must-watch team night in and night out. Like, this is, they're going to be on national TV all the time. Like, this is going to be a marquee team that you're going to want to see because of all the stars. And, like, legit, not just a team that is like front loaded. Like, this is a legit deep team that has championship aspirations. Like, this isn't just some, oh, we front loaded and gave LeBron $50 million. LeBron's making $4 million this year. Like, they have a real chance to win an NBA championship. This is must see TV.
1: All right. So, I'm going to go a little outside the box with my answer.
5: Okay? I like it.
1: With LeBron James, the Sixers are the sports story of the year. That's what I'm going to go with, because I think the attention, kind of like what Abdallah is saying, the marquee team of the NBA, they will have the target on their back. They will get the most national televised games. They will be the team that everyone's talking about. They're in a major city on the Eastern Seaboard, right? Like, Philadelphia, great sports city. LeBron James, an all-time great. They will be the sports story of the year, surpassing what the Rams have put together in the NFL and what the Dodgers are trying to do, trying to win three straight World Series championships. So I know that the calendars for the different seasons don't necessarily line up, but I think for the next year, up until like next summer, the Philadelphia 76ers will be the number one storyline through all of the different series, seasons, series, playoffs, all this stuff. I think they are now number one in the conversation. That's my answer.
5: And just wait for them to trade for Bronny. It'll be even bigger. By the way, their salaries are actually going to be pretty close. Dad and son making around the same amount of money now.
7: Oh, jeez.
5: All right, our next question, fill in the blank Friday, an all LeBron edition. Jaylen Brown, before he got traded to Philadelphia, said this was the best season of his career, and a big part of the narrative we put together was, did he like it because it was all about him and he didn't have to share the spotlight with Jason Tatum? So I ask you, Chris Bleck, yep. Jaylen Brown will feel blank about sharing the spotlight with LeBron James and all those other Sixer stars.
8: Argue with your grandma.
1: Thank you, Jaylen Brown. Somewhere on a live stream, we have yet to see his thoughts or a live stream talking
5: about
1: this.
5: They got to get Brown on the Twitch. They got to get him on the grandma. Twitch.
1: Yeah. I'm going to go with annoyed. I think LeBron will annoy Jaylen Brown, and I think Jaylen Brown will be annoyed that he thought he was joining something, being sent somewhere where he was going to be like the guy to teach them how to win because he's won before. And you get all the LeBron sideshow stuff with it. So I think annoyed is my word that I'm going to plug in there for fill in the blank.
6: Jaylen Brown will feel just fine about sharing the spotlight with LeBron because we've seen the last few years. Yes, the circus comes with LeBron and he's got a film crew and that's fine. But on the court, unlike Jason Tatum, we know who the best player on the court is. The best player is Jaylen Brown. We know who the ball is going to. We know how the last few years have gone for LeBron. He's more of a facilitator. He's taken the spot. Like, this has turned into Luka's team. That's why we called this Luka's team. That's why he's not a Laker anymore. Because he's not as great as... He's taken the spot. Like, this has turned into Luka's team. That's why we called this Luka's team. That's why he's not a Laker anymore. Because he's not as great as he used to be. So, because there is no question,

0: primary role in the twilight of his career. He's 41. I think that this is fine. I think he's fine with this. He can argue with all the grandmas.
1: All right, guys, let's go to the legacy conversation because we haven't done that today on the show.
2: Looking forward to it. Can't wait.
1: Adam Abdallah, at best, I want you to think of the best this whole thing could go in Philadelphia. At best, LeBron James can be remembered as the blank best player in the history of basketball.
0: Oh, man.
2: Long pause. Really thinking about it.
0: Probably fourth.
1: Four is that best? So
2: four.
1: I mean, I'm thinking in my head they win one or two titles in Philly. So that would be the best case scenario.
0: No, I mean, I don't think they win anything in Philly. So I don't think he's winning. I don't think he's winning a title. I think at best they get to the Eastern Conference Finals and then they get smoked by the Thunder or the Spurs. So, because listen, I think it was just someone making a joke and someone real retweeted it. But the only thing that's going to stop this team is back to backs. So, like, you got LeBron and Embiid on this team. Like, let's get real. You got a 41-year-old and a guy that doesn't have a back, essentially.
1: I saw someone post an image of the starting five, and it was like it was asking what's stopping this, and the first reply was arthritis, which is
2: that's a good one.
0: Like, let's get real.
2: Hold on, fourth. So who are the three guys ahead of LeBron then?
0: I would probably go Jordan.
2: I don't think. Did you think about this before you said fourth?
0: Magic.
1: He didn't.
2: Magic.
0: Magic's probably my second best player.
2: Raj, I think
0: Kobe's better than LeBron. Four.
2: That's
0: there you
2: your
0: go.
2: List?
0: Yeah, that's my list. I don't need to Google people like you are.
2: Okay. I'm doing something else. Don't worry about that.
1: All right, Black, what do you say?
2: Just Googling.
1: At best, LeBron can be remembered as the blank best player in the history of basketball.
2: Pausing for dramatic effect. Second.
1: He can at best be second. Is he at second now?
2: Second.
1: You don't think he's at second now, right?
2: Yeah, he can make a case he's second now. Okay. I don't think he ever passes Jordan because this isn't about like accumulating stats or rings. It's about how it took place, how history was written, right? So hanging on at the end, jumping around to a bunch of different teams trying to get championships, it's great. It's never going to be what Michael Jordan accomplished in his career. It just won't. So until someone comes along and wins 6 in 8 years, 2 consecutive three-peats, only broken up because he left to go play baseball, then I don't know what we're talking about because they're not comparable. The run that Jordan had in the 90s is unlike anything else that's ever taken place in league history. So I think it's second, no matter what. Even if he gets two. Say the Sixers win back-to-back. He gets two. It's still not what Jordan did. It just isn't.
1: Look what you did, Abdallah. The chat is just blowing up. People just, oh boy. I blame Abdallah now for all this. All right, next up.
2: Abdallah always has
1: one.
2: To bring up the Jordan LeBron
1: debate. He
2: always does. I don't understand why he has to do it.
0: 310-840-4949.
2: When we were on every day in Chicago, he'd be like, Abdallah would say, hey, what are we going to talk about today? Oh, let's just do a LeBron Jordan topic.
0: 310-840-4910.
1: Oh my gosh, too funny. All right, let's go to the Sixers now. This I think is kind of a unique question because I'm making it subjective. I'm not really giving you guys any criteria or disclaimers. Black, by the way, we got a triple blank here. Triple blank. Three blanks. One question.
2: Yeah, it's this show.
1: The best player on the Philadelphia 76ers is blank. The second best player on the Philadelphia 76ers is blank. The third best player on the Philadelphia 76ers is blank. Triple blank.
2: Okay, I'm going to go with the first best player on the 76ers is Joel Embiid. The second best player on the 76ers is Jaylen Brown. And the third best player on the 76ers is Tyrese Maxey.
1: He didn't make it. LeBron does not make the top three.
2: Yeah.
1: What say you, Mr. Abdallah?
0: Well, I'm not going to include a guy that can't play 50% of the games in a season.
2: That's why I paused at the start. Joel Embiid, when healthy, is one of

0: the best players in the league.
1: He hasn't played 40 games in the last 3 years.
0: Yeah.
1: He hasn't played, he's played a full season combined in the last 3 years.
0: Yeah.
1: So, out. It's Brown, Maxey, LeBron.
2: Brown, Maxey, LeBron. So Jaylen Brown got his wish then. He got to be the best player on his team. On a better team, in theory. That's what you're saying. And finally, time for Adam Abdallah to stretch those creative muscles. My title for LeBron's Philly documentary would be blank. Title the documentary that we know he's hired a film crew for, that they are going to Philadelphia to follow him around with cameras. And when it's all said and done, what are they going to title the thing? Lex got one. I can see it.
3: Yeah, I do have one.
2: He's got one.
3: All right. So you have to, okay. I know it's his film crew. Mm-hmm. So they're not going to greenlight something that's not positive, celebrating LeBron. Mm-hmm. But if you had a real journalist creating a film about this situation, it would be called, you know how he has The Decision?
1: Yeah. Mm-hmm.
3: It would be The Mistake.
1: Okay. Oh.
3: The Mistake. Because what ends up happening is that the Knicks beat them in the playoffs. He comes back for a second year. He's no longer as good as he was. The Sixers don't get to the finals. The final 2 years, Philly fans turn on him. Jaylen Brown turns on him. Embiid says stuff to the media about him, how he doesn't want to put up with LeBron and his nonsense. The Mistake.
2: Are you Zack Snyder Black? Just write like the darkest story you can
3: That's
2: possibly
3: what I'm talking about.
1: Darkest timeline ever. Darkest timeline. Okay.
3: Philly fans turn on him.
1: Here we go.
3: Embiid and Brown turn on him. The whole thing's a mistake.
1: I've got it.
0: Just implosion.
1: I've got it. And when it's this is the title, remember where you heard this, okay?
3: Okay.
1: What's his nickname?
2: The King?
1: Flop. Raj got it. It's going to be called Final Rain.
3: Oh.
2: Oh.
3: That's lame.
1: I came up with the actual title. He wanted an actual title. He wanted an actual title.
2: I said, what are you titling this thing?
1: Some joke BS, okay?
3: That's what this show is. Joke BS.
1: Well, I came up with a real title. I came up with what they're actually going to come up with, okay?
3: Look at you.
1: Final Rain. That's what it's going to be called.
3: Final Rain.
1: Yeah.
2: Final Rain. Well, and that was our final fill in the blank, this LeBron edition of Fill in the Blank Friday. Thank you, fellas.
1: Sorry, I gave a real answer, Raj.
3: You know, Raj, here's the one thing that I do want to point out before we let you go quickly.
2: Yes, sir.
3: Today's a big deal here in the NFL. We have two teams reporting the training camp today, Seattle and New England. Also, the NFL released their official fact book for
2: the
3: year.
2: The record and fact book. Wait for it every year. It's great.
3: The record and fact book. Yes. Yes. Go ahead. Yep.
2: There we go.
3: Raj, how many pages are in the record and fact book for the NFL?
2: I'm glad you asked that. There are 883 pages, Chris, in the NFL's record and fact book.
3: Okay, so if Abdallah were to pick a random page, you could just give us a fact?
2: I could give you not just a fact, I could give you a fun fact about football.
3: Fun fact.
1: Okay.
3: Fun fact.
1: All right.
2: You get 800. I guess if you picked page like one, I could just tell you who's on the cover. That's not all that fun.
1: Oh, no. That's lame. That's lame.
3: All right. Fun facts. All right. NFL.
1: What do you have? A random number just off the top of my head. Yeah. Let's see. The first number that comes off the top of my head, 420.
3: Oh, all right. Random.
2: Well, as I look at number 420, all right, here we go, fellas. That is past standings in the NFL's record and fact book. Did you know that back in 1926, your Chicago Bears went 12-1-3, but that was not good for the best record. That belonged to the Frankfurt Yellow Jackets, who went 14-1-2.
3: There it is. Yep.
1: Why were there so many ties?
2: There's a fun fact.
3: They didn't have the modern rules. So there you go. All right, Raj, have the handbook.
2: We have it ready. We got fun facts.
1: And they say Americans couldn't handle soccer with ties.
3: It's all we did back in the day.
1: Yeah.
3: What are the Frankfurt Yellow Jackets?
1: All they did was
2: Frankfurt
1: tie
2: Yellow Jackets.
1: Then.
3: All right. So there you go.
2: Hey,
3: Thank
2: Bell,
3: you,
2: where'd
3: Raj.
2: Where'd you come up with that number from?
1: I don't know, man. Just off the dome.
3: Just off the top of his head. It's what he does. It's Blackie Abdallah here on Westwood One Sports and the Westwood One Sports app. LeBron James is signing with the 76ers. What does this mean for his legacy? We'll talk about that next.
4: Patriots training camp is now underway. A.J. Brown arrives with enormous expectations. Can the star wideout be the missing piece for Drake May and the defending AFC champions? Westwood One Sports.
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1: News today in the NBA, LeBron James is signing with the Philadelphia 76ers. 2 years, $8 million per ESPN. As LeBron is now heading back to the Eastern Conference. And when we look at the conversation about LeBron James and his career, Abdallah, I mean, a lot of the decisions that he's made basketball-wise certainly have been in the benefit of himself being on the best possible team, right? Like, that's what Miami was about. That's why he went back to Cleveland. I think a lot of people questioned the Los Angeles move because it felt like it was half 50-50, half for basketball reasons. The other half was to be an entertainer, to develop your brand, to then have a TV production side of a business, to try and become a movie star. It felt like his chasing championship days were kind of over. Heading to Los Angeles, even though he won a championship in Los Angeles, and they were very good for a long time, they just were never like a dynasty. They were never consistently great. And I don't think that even though he played almost twice the amount of his career in Los Angeles that he did in Miami, I don't think Los Angeles Laker fans ever really looked at LeBron as like one of theirs. He was just passing through. That's what it was. And for LeBron to now choose Philadelphia as the team that he's going to play for this upcoming season, when I ask the question, what does it say about his legacy? I mean, the one thing that jumps out today before we know the outcome on what's going to take place with the Sixers in this next season is that he is choosing to go to Philadelphia for basketball reasons. It's notable. And it's something that will be a note within his legacy conversation. He is chasing for championships, and he is doing something, trying to land a championship by being on the best possible team he can be on.
2: Yeah, I mean, I think the contract says everything. That the fact that he's only making $4 million a year, player option, the fact that his post on Instagram, if you take it at face value, says that this is his last decision. I like that he still used the words decision after what he put people through, you know, 16 years ago when he took his talents to South Beach and did that. But I do think that it says that he didn't just say, well, I'm going to make the most money I can in Miami or with Golden State or try to take whatever I can and go back to Cleveland. I think it says that
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1: Usual suspects. It happens, right? Remember LeBron a couple weeks ago? Maybe it was last week. He said that the clues are there.
2: The clues are there.
1: He was there with Halliburton.
2: Yeah.
1: And he said, the clues are there. Mm-hmm. I'm not going to say where I'm going, but the clues are there.
2: Mm-hmm.
1: All right. Remember earlier in the offseason There was that whiteboard.
2: Yeah.
1: Rich Paul on his podcast, he had the whiteboard. You know, the different teams and the different options and the players listed on the different teams and the different options. There were five teams that were listed off of LeBron's name. His name was in the middle of the whiteboard, and there were five teams. The five teams were, let's see, it was Cleveland, it was Denver, Minnesota, Miami, and it was Philly. Golden State was like off on the side.
2: Mm-hmm.
1: Dallas and oil and golf were on the whiteboard, right?
2: Mm-hmm.
1: Let's see. The Knicks were written on there. The Spurs were written on there. Where on the placement on the whiteboard, where were the Sixers placed in the whiteboard? Do you remember? Do you recall?
2: I don't.
1: Off of LeBron's name, the Sixers were up above the name.
2: Yeah.
1: And to the left.
2: Next to the L.
1: What do you usually read? Left to right,
2: mm-hmm.
1: right? So mm-hmm. you would start at the top on the left and read across.
2: Mm-hmm.
1: If someone were sitting down and making it and they were top of mind, the first team you would probably write on the whiteboard would be the team above LeBron's name and to the left, right?
2: Mm-hmm.
1: Okay, so that's one. Like, just the placement. Like, I'm just connecting dots, right? The placement of where the Sixers' names are located. It seems like, okay, now that makes a little bit more sense why they're the team that's like prominently focused on the whiteboard. Two, remember when Bob Myers was on the podcast campaigning on behalf of the 76ers?
2: Yeah.
1: And yes, Bob Myers used to be with the Golden State Warriors. What does Bob Myers do now? Bob Myers is the president of sports for Harris Blitzer Sports Entertainment Group. It's the group that owns the Sixers.
2: Yeah.
1: So he technically isn't running the Sixers. He's not their GM. He's not even the president of the specific team. He's the president of the sports group that owns the team. But remember on that podcast, Bob Myers was like selling hard Philly. Why wouldn't he go to Philly? Philly's the best. Rich Paul's just sitting there on the podcast.
2: Mm-hmm. Just like hanging out.
1: What other front office executive was on the podcast over the summer making a pitch for their team?
2: They were leaving notes. They were sending notes, voice notes.
1: But you see what I'm saying? Like,
2: yeah.
1: The entire thing was connected to Philly the entire time.
2: Yeah.
1: I'm sure there's more clues out there.
2: Yeah, or you can draw that conclusion, or you can go off of reporters that we know that have good sources.
1: Reporters.
2: That say that Kyrie Irving said no to joining him. And
1: yeah, that's true.
2: Anthony Davis said no to joining him. And so because of that, he had to take a pay cut and go join Philly.
1: Well, like, I'm just saying, there's only one president of a sports group that was on Rich Paul's podcast over the summer promoting a team in the NBA to sign LeBron James.
2: Okay.
1: It was Bob Myers in the Philadelphia 76ers.
2: Yeah, they also took all their meetings in Chicago back in 2010, and they didn't sign in Chicago. LeBron and Wade and Bosch didn't sign in Chicago. That didn't mean anything then. Everybody thought they were going to sign here, and they played Chicago.
1: Well, you decided to sign with the Sixers.
2: I understand. Okay.
1: So that's where I'm connecting all the dots. I'm trying to figure this out.
2: I think you've gone crazy. You've beautiful minded this too much, and you've gone crazy.
1: Is that good or bad? I don't remember that movie much.
2: It's bad.
1: He goes nuts?
2: Yeah, I think so.
1: Not good?
2: Not good.
1: The good kind?
2: Not the good kind.
1: He loses it?
2: Yeah, I think so.
1: LeBron James signs with Philly. How many games, and can they win the championship? We'll talk about that coming up next.
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1: That's right, Black and Abdallah here on Westwood One Sports, the Westwood One Sports app. LeBron James signs with the 76ers. That's right, the Philadelphia 76ers, a two-year, $8 million deal. That's it. $8 million. It's a shocking amount of money for LeBron James to sign when he still can play at the highest level. So he is joining the 76ers. When we look at the overall conversation of the best teams in the NBA, the Sixers, the Knicks, the Spurs, the Thunder, to me, those are the four best teams in the league today. I'm guessing those are going to be the four teams that everyone picks to get to the championship and to the finals this upcoming season. And really, the question now turns to Philadelphia in the offseason, make the trade for Jaylen Brown. Can Joel Embiid stay healthy? And can LeBron James put the Sixers over the top to win a championship for Philadelphia? As that's the breaking news earlier today, LeBron is signing with Philadelphia.
2: Well, to me, this is all going to be about health, right? Like, can this team stay healthy? Can this team get to the playoffs with a healthy Joel Embiid? Because Jaylen Brown, we saw what he can do when Tatum was out for a majority of the year with the Boston Celtics. Maxey's a great player. LeBron, they've got to space out his minutes. He'll probably won't play in like back-to-backs like he did for the last couple years of his career. They'll parse out his minutes here and there like they've done, like he's done with the Lakers the last few years. He will manage himself, and the 76ers will manage him and get him to a place where he's ready for the playoffs as well. This, to me, is all about Joel Embiid. And if Embiid can be healthy for the playoffs, this team is and can be better than the New York Knicks, because we saw it in the playoffs last year for like the one and a half games that Embiid was healthy. They looked great. They looked like the best team in the NBA. And they are the one team that I think that can put up a fight against either the Spurs or the Thunder, the one team that would represent the West in the NBA Finals. The problem is you've got a guy in Embiid that has only played like a total of 90 games in the last 3 years. So adding LeBron to this team definitely puts them over the edge. Their odds went from 16-1 to 9-1 to win the finals. They are right there with the New York Knicks. It's going to come down to, like you said, it's them and the Knicks. LeBron picking this team to play for $4 million a year.
1: Stunning.
2: Is insane when we all kind of assumed, which is wrong of us, when you make an assumption, you make an ass out of Chris, that he was going to take the most amount of money and play for, you know, $30 million or something like that, $25 million, and go for that and try to play on a team and try to recruit his buddies, maybe try to get Kyrie Irving to sign somewhere, to get traded somewhere, try to get Anthony Davis to get traded somewhere. That didn't work out. And then just out of nowhere today, signing with Philly for $4 million, this instantly makes them right on par with the Knicks, or better than the Knicks when fully healthy, for sure.
1: It's Black and Abdallah here on Westwood One Sports, the Westwood One Sports app, SiriusXM channel 375, and all of our great radio affiliates around the country. Happy Friday. It's Black and Abdallah hanging out with you live from Chicago, on the air until 3 Eastern, and then Jim Rome will take over right here on Westwood One Sports. You can always call or text the show at 310-840-4910. And this is a part of the conversation I want to get to, because there are a couple of pieces of news that you need to know about this decision being made. One, he's signing with Philly. Two, it's a two-year deal with a player option for $8 million. Not 800, not 80, $8 million for 2 years for LeBron James. Probably the best bargain contract in sports history.
2: Yeah.
1: Without a doubt.
2: Are you kidding me?
1: Two-year, $4 million? Like, it's $4 million a year? Like, that's insane for LeBron James. He announced it on social media about 2 hours ago. It was reported by ESPN, the contract information, but at the same time, LeBron released on social media, on Twitter, a long post that was multiple posts threaded together. And in the first one, the item that you need to know about the post from LeBron is that it starts off by saying, "I thought I was done when the season ended. I wasn't ready to announce it, and I knew I needed some time to really decide, but I was pretty sure I played my last game. So I think that's a piece of information that is definitely notable, is that LeBron is saying himself that he thought he was done playing basketball. At the end of last season, no retirement tour, no special last game, right? We think about so many of the great all-time players where they get that last regular season game or whatever, and there's, you know, ceremony around it, a celebration. None of that. He thought he was done. And then it came to his decision-making and realization that he wanted to continue to play to try and win a championship. And so the other part of the post that you need to know is that that's why he's choosing Philadelphia. He's choosing the 76ers because he views the 76ers as a championship team. And he is excited to energize a new fan base and to go on an incredible journey one last time. His words on his post on social media.
2: I think I can think two things of this, right? I can give LeBron James all the credit in the world. You and I broadcast out of the great city of Chicago every single day. And being Bulls fans, I don't hate LeBron. I just don't really care for LeBron. Like, he, you know, beat the Bulls a bunch of times. But, like, I've never hated him. You know, I respect his greatness. He's the best player of this era of the NBA, yeah. Hands down, yeah. Right? This is the LeBron era.
1: Sure.
2: Right?
1: No doubt.
2: And so, but he's done a lot of cringy things in this era. The decision, obviously, well, he's not the best actor in the world. You ruined Space Jam.
1: You're going after his acting?
2: Like, what are you doing Space Jam for, man? Come on.
1: What was the movie with Amy Schumer? He was okay in that.
2: Whatever.
1: With Bill Hader?
2: It's more about Space Jam than anything.
1: All right, you really have a problem with Space Jam?
2: I really have a problem. It was the perfect movie. Why you gotta ruin Space Jam? Huh?
1: Okay, all right.
2: But I do respect this basketball decision, right? Like, this isn't him taking... Raj just told us it's a 93% pay cut. He went from making $52.6 million to $3.8 million. That is a 93% pay cut. And making the best basketball decision of his career,
1: yeah,
2: since going to Miami and playing and teaming up with Bosh and Wade, which gave him the best chance to win a championship. It's the best basketball decision he's made in 16 years, right? That being said, I don't for a second believe that he thought that he was done playing basketball.
1: So why would he post that then?
2: Because he can just say it. He hired a film crew. We know everything about LeBron that you know, that he allows you to know. He's also one of the most private people. You don't see LeBron out and about.
1: The clues are there.
2: LeBron only allows you to see what he wants you to see.
1: Yeah, he's the sports version of Taylor Swift.
2: Yeah, you don't see LeBron out. He's never had any bad run-ins with the law or anything like that. Like, there's never been anything.
1: TMZ action?
2: There's never been a bad TMZ thing about LeBron, right?
1: Okay.
2: Perfect record. You don't think that LeBron wouldn't want
1: perfect record
2: the retirement tour?
1: I think he would.
2: You don't think that LeBron wants to go out with the, here's a piece of the court. Here's a rocking chair.
1: Here's a guitar.
2: You're in Memphis. Here's a guitar. You're in whatever.
1: Here's the stuff.
2: Right?
1: Yeah.
2: Like, you don't think that he wants that? I'm surprised that he hasn't done what Aaron Rodgers is doing and said, this is it. Like, a reporter is going to ask him at the introductory press conference, whenever the intern posts it on the 76ers YouTube channel, that it's going to happen, whether it's on Monday or Tuesday, and says, hey, is this, you know, you signed up, it's a player option, but yes, you hired a film crew. Is this your last year? And Aaron Rodgers said, yes, this is it. If LeBron will say, I don't know, there's a player option, maybe, maybe not. But why do you hire a film crew if this isn't your last year?
1: Well, I don't view that as much of the big deal as I just assume he's always filming something for his own benefit to release. I mean, he has a television production company. I don't know. I think you're suggesting that he's building this up as his final season. I want to ask this question at 310-840-4910, though. Once again, LeBron James is now, he's admitting to it. He is chasing a championship. He is joining Philadelphia to chase a championship. So however you feel about LeBron James up until this point, how does it make you feel knowing that one of the greatest players ever is openly admitting that he is chasing a championship? You know, back in the day, it used to be you tried to work harder to get it done. Mm-hmm. You try and get people to join you in your spot. And LeBron is just jumping from lily pad to lily pad trying to chase championships here at the end of his career. And honestly, in the context of legacy, that mindset has totally warped and changed the way I perceive Kevin Durant in the last couple of seasons of his career. Durant's an all-time great. He has yet to win a championship on his own. Mm-hmm. When he's with Golden State, great. They were already a dynasty when he joined. Like, that is, he is known as the guy who got his because he's jumping around trying to chase championships. People look down on him for that.
2: Yeah.
1: So you can join us at 310-840-4910. What does it mean to LeBron's legacy that he is openly admitting it and once again chasing a championship? We can run down the list. I think you go into the season, LeBron's your fourth best player for Philly. Embiid healthy, Jaylen Brown, and Tyrese Maxey. They're all better than LeBron right now. And LeBron can still play. That's not a knock on LeBron. It's giving credit to how good Tyrese Maxey is. And if Embiid is healthy, what he can accomplish.
2: Mm-hmm.
1: We'll go to Mark in Ohio. You're on with Black and Abdallah. What's up, Mark?
3: Hey, guys. I think I just heard you say that.
1: Oh, I think we lost Mark.
3: So what you're saying is that Michael Jordan won a championship all by himself. 6 years. All of those were all by himself. But the problem with that is that Michael Jordan.
1: All right, put Mark on hold. We're losing his connection there. So I think what he was trying to talk about was the Michael Jordan, LeBron James legacy conversation. Now, I it's unfair to say that Jordan won them all by himself.
4: Before he got cut out, he was about to say Scottie Pippen. He was about to say Dennis Rodman. I think that's where he was.
1: Scottie Pippen is an all-time great player. He won six championships too. Jordan wasn't by himself. The 90s Bulls were great teams.
2: I don't think anybody said that he won them by himself. The fact of the matter is that he won six and LeBron won four.
1: But also, Jordan didn't jump around to teams looking. Now, Pip did at the end.
2: Yeah.
1: Pip was jumping around the teams trying to get
2: LeBron
1: that next championship.
2: Himself. So
1: we go to Mitch in New Jersey. You're on with Black Abdallah. What's up, Mitch?
5: How's it going, guys? Good show. LeBron,
1: thanks, man.
5: I think it's making it a little worse. He said he didn't want to join the Knicks because they already won the championship. Of course, Sacramento's added a card, added a deal. He might be the fourth or fifth option, and he's playing for almost minimum salary. So why didn't he stay with the Lakers?
1: Oh, that's a fair question. Thank you, Mitch. Thanks for the phone call. I would think the reason he didn't stay with the Lakers is because I think that that time has ended. I think the Lakers wanted the breakup as much as LeBron wanted the breakup. Mm-hmm. The reports from ESPN over the last couple months, Ramona Shelburne has done a great job reporting on the situation behind the scenes with the Lakers front office, the favoritism towards Luka. The slights that LeBron took from just the dumbest things possible. The main story that went around throughout this season was that LeBron was all bent because after a game where he accomplished one of his counting stats, he wanted a game ball. And instead, the organization celebrated that it was J.J. Redick's 100th career win. And that they gave a game ball to J.J. Redick, and that LeBron was all pouty because he didn't get a game ball.
2: Well, I mean,
1: it's such a loser mentality.
2: He wants a game ball.
1: I mean, if that's the case, then it's pretty lame. So I think the Lakers are good. I think they're
2: I think
1: cool.
2: It was a mutual breakup.
1: I think they're okay with it.
2: Mutual breakup.
1: Yes. Yeah, you should see other people.
6: Yeah, you should. You should.
2: Why don't you go test the waters out?
6: You go ahead.
2: Why don't you see what they got for
6: you? We'll be good.
2: Why don't you see what they got you?
6: I think that's where the conversation, if you look at the legacy of LeBron James, you mentioned different cringe elements to LeBron. I mean, King Cringe, he has been all about it. It seems like a lot of the decisions that he makes are decisions that most fans don't respect, mm-hmm. and they don't really care for it.
2: No, they don't. And I think that's the thing. I thought that there were two decisions he could make this offseason that would have regained favor in the eyes of fans that weren't fans of the teams he would have gone to, right? Besides the ones that he like left at the altar, right? You know, like the casual fans, the outside looking in, right? He could have gone back to Cleveland and said, hey, I want to end my career back at home. I want to go back to Cleveland. I'm going to take my family. We're going to go back home. Okay. I understand that. Completely understand. You want to go back to Cleveland, end where you started.
4: Hey, Roy.
2: I think everybody would understand that. I think also this decision, I don't think anybody can fault him for this. You're playing for $4 million a year and you're making a basketball decision. Unless you're a member of Cleveland or you're a fan of Cleveland, I mean, or you're a fan of the Warriors or the Heat. Other than those fan bases, like you shouldn't be upset at this move. Like you have no reason to be upset at LeBron other than making you wait until July 24th to make this decision, right?
6: Yeah, and so we'll continue talking about LeBron James is choosing Philadelphia. What does it mean for the other stars for the 76ers? We'll talk about that coming up next. When you speed while driving, you have less time to react to whatever comes across your path. A sharp turn could take you by surprise, causing you to veer off the road. Another car could turn out in front of you, leading to a fender bender.
2: A truck could brake suddenly, injuring you and the other driver. A cyclist could enter the road ahead, and your impact could send them to the hospital. A pedestrian could be walking their dog, and your foot on the gas might lead to a tragedy.
6: You may not think that any of these things could happen to you, but you won't see them until they happen. When you're speeding, you don't have time to course correct. You don't have time to stop.
2: And it only takes an instant for disaster to strike. The speed limit isn't just there to protect you. It's there to protect your passengers, other drivers, cyclists, pedestrians, and everyone sharing the road.
6: So slow down, obey the law, and help keep everyone around you safe.
2: Speeding catches up with you, paid for by NHTSA.
0: 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Westwood One Sports.
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0: Westwood One Sports. Here's Chris Black and Adam Abdallah.
1: A couple hours ago, the news was announced LeBron James is signing with the Philadelphia 76ers. ESPN reporting the contract information, 2 years, $8 million with a player option. LeBron will be playing for $4 million a year.
2: Crazy, isn't it?
1: For the Philadelphia 76ers. You and I have been talking about this for 2 hours and 20 minutes now. And every single time that I say it, I like have to pause and be like, he's only signing for $8 million. And
2: look, man,
1: this is not meant to be disrespectful, but like the difference in sports, like you ever see a big time hockey contract?
2: Dude, they make nothing.
1: In the NHL. And it's
2: but
1: compared to normal working people, they're millionaires, right? But like compared to the sports world, when you hear about baseball or quarterbacks or NBA players, like it's like the best player in hockey just signed a deal, 11 years, $14.5 million. And it's like, what?
2: Yeah.
1: Like what? That's what it sounds like to me. 2 years, $8 million. Well, for LeBron with the 76ers.
2: I think when we, like, look, you can go back for the last however many months we've been going through this until today, that, like, how many times have we talked about saying, I understand ego, and I understand that you still believe you're the best player in the world, and you know that you're a top whatever player in the history of the NBA, and you've been told this your entire life. You and I are the same age as LeBron. We were watching LeBron play high school games on ESPN when we were in high school.
1: Yeah, it was cool.
2: And like,
1: it was a big deal.
2: It was a huge deal.
1: Yeah.
2: And so we've watched LeBron's entire career because we are exactly the same age. And so you can only, like, you're a billionaire. You can only have so much money. And so the fact that he actually did this and said, yeah, $4 million. I'll play for basically, it's not the minimum, but like for him, that's as minimum as it gets.
1: Chris Mannix for SI is tweeting about this right now. And he just posted, whatever you think of James is or isn't on the court, getting a top 25-ish player for $4 million a year is the greatest bargain in free agent history.
2: It's insane.
1: It is a wild thing to think about that LeBron James is signing with Philly for $4 million a year. And he's not like a guy who's like the victory cigar, who's just going to sit on the end of the bench and be a good vet for the other youngsters. Like,
2: no.
1: Like, mm-mm. LeBron James can still legitimately play.
2: Yeah.
1: At the highest level.
2: Mm-hmm.
1: Can you do it every night? Not necessarily. Can he be the number one player on a team winning a championship? No, he can't. But with Philly, he's essentially going to be their fourth best player.
2: Yeah.
1: And so when we look at Philly and we look at the construction of the team, we've covered it at length throughout the show, but I think it is definitely worth noting how Joel Embiid and his health moving forward is like the key to all of this.
2: Yeah.
1: Jaylen Brown's won a championship. He's added to the mix. He's a two-way guard. He can score. He can defend. He's awesome. But really, what puts Philly over the top of everyone else, and including if you're looking or concerning yourself with championship conversations, you got to look west. And what does the Western Conference have? They have bigs.
2: Mm-hmm.
1: They have the biggest of bigs. And if Embiid can stay healthy, that's the type of guy that could cause issues for a player like Victor Wembanyama or Chet Holmgren, and the way that the Thunder and the Spurs are built. And so that's going to be the key, right? Can Embiid stay healthy and get to the end of the season? That's what's important.
2: Yeah, and that's going to be the biggest test for Philadelphia, is how do you manage what Joel Embiid does? He's on the court. You risk losing him for the rest of the season, because 39 games last year, whatever it was, 16 games the year before, and 30 some odd games the year before. Like, we're talking about less than 100 games the last three seasons combined. That's not something that
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2: How about that, Gardner?

0: recall being like a teenager watching baseball and hearing about immaculate innings.
1: No.
0: Like, because, I feel like it's a newer thing that happens every so often.
1: We grew up with a lot more contact hitters.
0: Well, yeah, in the steroid era.
1: Well, that too. But we
0: dingers,
1: also,
0: man. Chicks love dingers. That's what we were about.
1: We grew up with a lot more guys that relied on their defense and a lot more guys that relied on painting the strike zone and contact hitters. That's what we grew up with.
0: It's Black and Abdallah, and there is a quick look around baseball presented by NHTSA. When you speed, you have less time to react. Follow the speed limit. Keep other road users safe. Speeding catches up with you, paid for by NHTSA. You know, Abdallah, we've had a lot of LeBron James talk today. The news today, LeBron James signing with the 76ers, 2 years, $8 million. So now, obviously, Philadelphia becomes one of the favorites in the Eastern Conference, one of the favorites in the NBA to win the championship next season. I'm guessing they're going to be in the conversation with New York, San Antonio, Oklahoma City. You can keep the calls and texts coming at 310-840-4910. We have two teams in the NFL reporting to training camp today. The defending champs, the Seattle Seahawks, and the New England Patriots, the team that lost in the Super Bowl to the Seahawks. Both teams report to camp today. As we count down here, the days of the summer, as we head towards the start of the NFL season, this is a segment we like to call the Summer of Football.
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0: Westwood One Sports, your home for the NFL, including the Hall of Fame game right around the corner. And the kickoff of the NFL season, Seahawks, Patriots, 47 days away.
1: Ooh, matriculating our way through the summer. And now we can focus.
0: Yeah, we can.
1: On football. Because after today, LeBron James kick rocks.
0: I think you always think he can kick rocks.
1: So the
0: big news, LeBron James signing with Philly, but yes. We've got a moment here for the Summer of Football, and I'm actually I'm happy for this. I think you and Raj will like this one.
1: Oh.
0: The Summer of Football today, I have my top five moments of football in movies.
1: Oh,
0: my top five moments of football in movies.
1: Man, we've got LeBron James versus Jordan legacy talk here, and now football movies.
0: Hold up.
11: Both leagues have the designated hitter, Abdallah? What do you say?
1: Hold on. Raj, let me ask this question before Chris tells me to hold up. Would this, are you going to give me a top four? Is this maybe
0: five.
1: A Mount Rushmore?
0: No,
1: Mount
0: I've got
1: Rush?
0: Five.
1: More? Oh, a top five. Okay.
0: I've got five.
1: Okay.
0: And I want you to correct yourself. I'm not giving you five football movies.
1: Oh.
0: I'm giving you five great moments of football in movies.
1: Oh, okay.
0: Raj, did you hear it the first time? I went right to football movies.
11: I understand the description, the delineation, and I am excited to hear the Mount Rushmore plus one.
1: The new Mount Rushmore. The Mount Rushmore. Mount Rushmost. Here on Black and Abdallah, we give you the Mount Rushmost.
0: You two done yet? I was very excited about this.
1: He was so excited about this.
0: I did homework on this. I did research
1: before the show, and we just peed in his Cheerios, man.
0: Yeah, I came up with the whole thing.
1: This is so good.
11: He has had a couple weeks of some great ideas. He had the pre-training camp predictions 55 days out from the start of the season.
1: We ruined that.
11: We ruined that one. And now
1: we're ruined with the Mount Rushmost with five.
11: Abdallah and I are very mean. Too.
0: At number five, I have a tie, so there's really six.
1: Raj is leaving. I'm out. Finish the show yourself. You get the last 25.
0: Not football movies. Get Rudy out of here. We're not talking football movies.
1: Gross.
0: Great moments of football in movies.
1: Okay.
0: Okay, number five. Right. I have a tie. There's a theme. You ready? Is this okay?
1: Uh-huh. Yeah.
0: Can we do this?
1: Uh-huh.
0: All right, number five. I have Top Gun Maverick. and Point Break.

0: Because they both feature beach football.
1: Okay. Beach football. Football with the bros,
0: you guys,
1: if you will.
0: Suck.
1: Football with the
2: no,
1: bros.
2: We don't.
0: I'm not doing the rest of it.
2: No.
3: We are waiting to hear the list.
0: I'm not doing the rest of it.
1: No. We need to finish the list.
0: No, we're not doing
2: Look,
0: it.
2: Point Break is going to be back in theaters August 16th and 19th, completely restored in 4K for its 35th anniversary.
1: Football
2: and
1: with
2: we
1: the
2: can
1: bros.
2: Watch the football scene that is tied for the fifth best football scene in a movie. I'm excited, Bleck. What's number four?
0: Tied.
1: Football with the bros.
0: Because they're both beach football, so
1: football
0: you couldn't put one over the other.
1: Yeah, football
0: See what
1: with
0: I'm
1: the
0: saying?
1: Bros.
2: Football with the bros.
0: I wanted to say Top Gun Maverick, but then I was like, you know, I've seen that before. I've seen beach football before.
1: Okay,
0: Johnny
1: yeah.
0: Utah.
1: Yeah,
0: beach
2: Johnny
0: football.
2: Utah.
1: Yeah.
0: You guys suck.
2: Uh-huh, in theaters, uh-huh. August 16th and 19th.
0: Number four. Great moments of football in movies.
1: Okay, yeah.
0: You know the quarterback from Dazed and Confused when he quit the football team so he could go smoke weed?
1: Yeah.
0: That's number four.
1: I feel that.
0: That's number four.
1: Okay, I like that.
0: Dazed and Confused.
1: Yeah. All
0: right. He didn't want to play football. He didn't want to do what the coach is saying. He just wanted to go party with his friends.
1: Uh-huh.
0: It's a great moment of football in a movie.
2: Yeah. Randall, Pink Floyd. That was the character's name.
0: Yep, Pink. Number three. You guys are the worst. When the field falls apart and the Dark Knight rises.
2: That is an awesome scene. All right.
0: Right?
2: You have re-engaged me. Yeah, that's good.
0: Blows up the stadium and Hines
2: awesome.
0: Ward is running for a touchdown. He turns behind himself and the entire field is gone.
2: Yep.
1: That's good.
0: It's a great moment.
1: I like that.
2: That's a great moment.
0: It's a great moment.
1: I like that.
0: Number two. You guys are the worst. Great moments in football movies. Yeah. Great moments. Now, this is a football movie, but the great moment was the team bonding trip that the players in the movie Varsity Blues took together to go see their teacher, Miss Davis.
2: That was an enlightening moment for a young me. Yeah.
0: Right? I mean, it was a big time moment, right?
1: Yeah.
3: He gave it a 10. Black, a 10.
0: A 10.
3: A 10.
2: It's a great. Get up with the fingers. Abdallah's doing the fingers. A 10.
0: It's a great team bonding moment,
1: It is a great team bonding moment.
0: Right? That's a great moment of football in the movies.
1: Uh-huh.
2: Good leadership from Mox.
0: My number one moment is when the security guard at Nakatomi Plaza is watching USC Notre Dame play on Christmas Eve, which doesn't make sense, in the first Die Hard movie. Mm. It's my number one football moment
2: That's
0: in a movie.
2: One.
0: It's number one. It's number one on my list. Summer of football, 47 days away. You guys ruined the list.
2: No, I was waiting for my. Mine is Wedding Crashers. I like the Wedding Crashers game.
0: Right. Wedding Crashers, that's a good one.
2: The football game outside, you know, the Christopher Walken's watching, and which Wilson is it? Which Wilson is it who gets just like broken in half by Bradley Cooper?
0: Yes.
2: Yeah, no, sack lunch. Okay. That was a good one.
0: Raj gets it. Raj gets it. Hold on, I'm not done with Die Hard.
1: Okay.
0: First of all, why is Notre Dame and USC playing on Christmas Eve?
1: That's weird.
0: Second of all, because it has never happened.
1: Mm-hmm.
2: Yeah.
0: Second of all, why was a Christmas Eve work party taking place on Christmas Eve?
1: Mm-hmm.
0: Right? Like what office would be having their holiday party on Christmas Eve?
1: That's fair.
0: It's weird,
2: SOP is like a Tuesday before the holiday for that.
0: Yes.
2: Not the actual holiday itself.
1: Okay.
0: Yes. Okay. All right. Now
2: it's accurate.
0: Done. I can see the
1: four. I don't have five. I have four. I have four.
0: Four
1: football,
0: plus two?
1: Football TV moments.
0: Oh, TV. Oh, so you have the top nine with TV
1: I
0: now?
1: Have TV. Well, you did movies, so I came up with TV.
0: Well, you could stick to the topic. It's movies.
1: No. I have one of them is a made-for-TV movie. It's the whole movie. It's Brian's Song.
2: Oh, okay.
1: It's just the whole movie.
0: All right.
1: It's just the whole movie. Brian's Song.
0: That's
1: sad. It's just the whole movie.
0: Man tears in that.
1: It's just the whole movie. Brian's Song.
0: Why are you bringing this down? You going to say Air Bud next?
1: Nope. I'm not going to say Air Bud.
0: Marley and Me. What else you want us to cry at?
1: It's not. Nope. The second one is when Marsha gets hit in the face with the football and Brady Bunch.
2: Ah, solid. A good choice. Yeah.
0: You're right.
1: Yep.
0: In the face.
1: Yep. Number two, coming in at number two. Is because this is reverse order, 4-1. Number two is the episode of King of the Hill when Hank thinks that Bobby made the football team when in actuality he's just the towel boy. It's a great episode.
0: Great episode.
1: And number one, the greatest moment in football TV history, the Simpsons episode, Football to the Groin.
0: Yes, Football to the Groin.
1: Greatest episode. The greatest football TV Yes.
0: I believe that's the film festival.
1: It is the film festival episode. Yes.
0: And that's football, the film that wins.
1: Yeah, football to the groin. Yes. Yeah.
2: I would go with Wedding Crashers. I don't know if I have a full five. The Wedding Crashers one would be high. Also, Dan Marino, Laces Out.
0: Yeah.
2: That one would also stand out to me. In addition, yeah, I'll go ahead and put it in there. The kickoff return from Forrest Gump for a touchdown. Roll Tide. There you go.
1: Roll Tide.
0: Okay.
2: With the Bear Bryant actor.
0: So there you go.
1: Just kept on running.
0: There it is.
2: Just kept on running.
0: 47 days till the start of the NFL season.
1: Mm-hmm. Mm-hmm.
0: You guys,
2: what would we do for 41? I mean, if we 55 was a pre-camp prediction, you know, 47 is football. You never know.
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1: Hey, it's Black.
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0: 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Here's Chris Black and Adam Abdallah.
1: At least we don't have to wonder going into the weekend where LeBron James is going to sign.
2: I was not worried. 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
1: 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Yeah. No, I was going to go about my weekend. 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On YouTube, thank you to Raj and Roy for producing today's show. Jim Rome is coming up in 11 minutes right here on Westwood One Sports. In case you've missed it earlier today, LeBron James is signing with the Philadelphia 76ers. It's a two-year, $8 million deal. So he'll be playing for $4 million a year the next 2 years for the Sixers player option. I'm guessing the way LeBron has kind of handled this throughout his career, if he has a great season this upcoming season, since the player option, he'll opt out and he'll do this whole dance again. If they win a championship, maybe he comes back. They do the dance. He signs for more money. I don't know how that works.
2: He said in his little post.
1: LeBron said a lot of things throughout his career.
2: But he said in his post.
1: I know. He posted earlier today. He wants to win a championship before the end. He also said in his post earlier today that he thought he was done playing altogether at the end of the season. Mm-hmm. This past season, and that he needed time to realize that he does want to chase one more championship. And so he points out that Philly is the spot that he has the best chance to win a championship. And so he's selecting the 76ers.
2: And he's not wrong. Look, this does give him the best chance to do that. This is the team besides Denver, which I don't know why. If this was the route you were going to go, why Denver wasn't in the mix. Like, I understand, look, if you go to Denver, I guess you have to compete against two other teams. There are already two teams that are set that are much better than you in the Spurs and the Thunder.
1: Yeah.
2: If you go to Philly, you are already on par or better than the Knicks, assuming Embiid is healthy. So I guess it does make more sense that he does go to Philly because he's already competing and they already could be better, but you're relying so much on Joel Embiid being healthy. Like, there's so much relying on that, and he's proven the last three seasons he can't stay healthy. But it makes a little bit more sense than going to Denver, I guess. But still, like,
1: it makes more sense than Miami. It makes more sense than Cleveland. And it definitely makes more sense than Golden State. Because if he were to go to Golden State, yes, he may get along with those guys more or better, but that team is not going to win a championship.
2: Yeah.
1: Like, I really enjoyed watching Steph Curry's career and seeing what they built out there, but they're just too old. Mm-hmm. It's past the moment, and they're not going to be able to get done. And adding LeBron wouldn't be able to clinch that. So LeBron James signing with Philadelphia, two-year deal, $8 million. And the Sixers are now going to be one of the favorites in the chase to win an NBA title. Abdallah, I do want to ask you this. You mentioned to Raj, are you seeing the Odyssey tonight?
2: I am seeing the Odyssey tonight.
1: Look at you.
2: I'm seeing the Odyssey tonight. I could not get into IMAX. I could not get into 4DX.
1: Really?
2: I could not get into 70 millimeter. I'm just going just regular D.
1: But you're taking
2: just good old regular. I'm taking the ride on good old regular D.
1: Okay, all right.
2: Regular definition. Me and
1: I'll raise my hand.
2: I watched the voyage.
1: I watched it last Thursday in regular def.
2: Okay.
1: I didn't do 70 millimeter. I didn't do the IMAX. I didn't want to wait for and I also didn't want to sit in the front row. Because look at some of these IMAX screens, just go to your local theater and look at the next time you can find a normal seat.
2: Dude, it would have taken forever.
1: At a normal time.
2: And listen, I'm not trying to I have a child.
1: You do?
2: Yes, I do. And finding babysitters is tough. So like it was this weekend.
1: Yeah, you're going.
2: Or I was not going for the next few weeks. So like it was this weekend.
1: You know what's fair is the I love how we're calling it the regular D.
2: Yeah.
1: if you find it in the regular D theater, you'll notice you'll have a lot of room.
2: Oh, dude, room to run.
1: There's no one in there.
2: I was like, where do you want to sit? And she was like, can we sit? It's a 3-hour movie. I'm probably going to have to go to the bathroom.
1: Just us. We're the only ones.
2: Can we sit close to the aisle? And I go, it's not. I go, you can get up 5 times if you want to. You're not going to interrupt anybody. Where do you want to sit?
1: Right. Like, it's actually enjoyable. It's great.
2: Exactly.
1: I have no problem. Like, and I understand. I'm not, for those who are like real film nerds, like, I get it. IMAX is better. 70 millimeters better. I respect
2: That's
1: it.
2: Fine.
1: I understand the film is
2: That's
1: shot
2: fine.
1: In IMAX, the whole thing. I get it. But sometimes I don't care.
2: No.
1: And I just want to watch it the way I'm going to watch it at home.
2: I got to see a movie this weekend. That's it.
1: Yeah. So,
2: that's all I got.
1: Enjoy.
2: Thank you.
1: As you've probably been able to tell here on the show, it's a life-changing experience.
2: It's your entire life now.
1: It's good. It's a nice movie.
2: There's before Odyssey and after Odyssey.
1: It's a good movie. That's it.
2: There's
1: I don't know.
2: There's B.O. and A.O.
1: Yes. Before and after Odyssey. All right. Enjoy seeing it. Don't think too long about LeBron James over the weekend.
2: I won't at all.
1: It's Black and Abdallah. Jim Rome's coming up next here on Westwood One Sports.
0: This is Westwood One Sports.
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0: Hey, Alvy. You know what'd be pretty cool on a Friday? A deck of yeah.
1: Hey, yeah, yeah, yeah!
0: Welcome to the jungle. I am Jim Rome, host of the Jim Rome Show, which is presented to you by FanDuel. All right, great to have you here. Tremendous Friday. Good to be here. Good to have you here. And I won't waste a lot of time off the top. 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All right, the interview is set up like this. Coming up at 12:40. These are Pacific times now. 12:40. My dude, Joe Varden, senior NBA writer for The Athletic, who will be on the top story of the day. I'll get his reaction. You'll get my reaction, then I'll get his reaction. Coming up at the top of hour number two, great football coach. Head football coach at Vanderbilt, Clark Lee. Coming up at the top of hour number three, former NFLer Sean Merriman. So three interviews on this Friday in ATP, Alvy's Week That Was, some breaking news, and more. In fact, two major stories this morning. And if you don't mind, I've got it up on the screen right now. If you get to our YouTube channel, would you mind, if you don't mind, can you just hit subscribe? Just do that once. One time and one time only. All right, so first things first, where to start? Why don't we start right here by my saying that it's over. It's finally over. It's over. Powder. And all of the association are celebrating today because our long and baggy national nightmare has come to an end. And you know what, frankly? I think I would like to take credit for it. Because if we're being really honest, I did show great restraint and range and content variety by not talking Bagwatch yesterday. I skipped that day. And you know what? I think that really triggered LeBron. Like, oh, they're not talking about me anymore. I better announce the decision that I actually made days ago. I guess I've milked this for everything it's worth. They're not talking about me. Boy, I better announce this thing right now. I mean, after all, I did actually make the decision several days ago. I better announce it so they'll start talking about me once again. Because today, he finally admitted that he will be taking his 41, soon-to-be 42-year-old talents to South Philly? The Sixers? Really? Hey, Cleveland!
2: Cleveland!
0: This is not for you!
3: This is not
2: for you!
0: Hey, Riles! You swiped the wrong dude's cookies.
4: Don't f*** with LeBron cookies.
0: I guess that YouTube press conference link was a big nothing burger from Miami. Just like that podcast title describing LeBron's shocking Warriors decision. To that, I would add... You see? Remember... If you see it on the internet, it's probably not true. No, it's the Sixers. LeBron James on the Sixers. He'll be bagging it up in Philly of all places. And you're not going to believe this, but I'm actually going to give LeGramps some bleeping credit right now.
5: Give them some
0: for real.
5: Credit. I mean, for real.
0: Lots of credit. Number one, credit for ending this absurd charade. Thank you for concluding this ridiculous spectacle, even though you try to tell us that it was not a spectacle when it absolutely was a spectacle. But all that matters now is that the spectacle, there was definitely a spectacle, is now over. So thank you for that. Credit for that. I also want to give him credit for this. He made a really interesting choice here. And in terms of winning, he made the right choice. Now, it's hard to tell exactly what the Sixer team is actually going to look like on the floor, but on paper, they instantly, right now, look like a legitimate contender. Tyrese Maxey, Vijay Edgecombe, Jaylen Brown, LeCap, Joel. I mean, are we serious? That is a potential final starting five right there. And I'll admit, it's better than any potential starting five that the Lakers could have fielded with LeGoat next season. So even if Philly now has a collection of very interesting, weird, very interesting, and very different personalities, I still think that LeBron found the most competitive situation that he could have found. So I can give him credit for that. Even if Lava Paul had said at the start of the process that his client would not be ring chasing. Clearly he is. But you know what? I don't have a problem with that. I do not have a problem with this guy chasing a ring. I've got a problem with them saying that that's not what this is about. When that's exactly what this is about. Getting another ring, doing it for Philly, just as he did for Cleveland, and putting that GOAT argument to rest once and for all. That's what that's about. So why waste everybody's time with this bullcrap about how it's not about ring chasing, it's about what makes LeBron happy? You know what makes LeBron happy? When everybody is looking at him, talking about him, and calling him the GOAT. That's what makes him happy. But I will say again, from a basketball standpoint, I've got no problem saying this. It was the right decision. It's how he arrived at it.
1: That's right.
0: That I have a problem with. I can even give this dude credit for accepting the veteran minimum, even though it was widely reported only a couple of months back that he would never, ever accept the veteran minimum. But he is. He's playing for $4 million per. Bro, $4 million per. That's like Bronny money. There are kids in college making more than LeBron, actually. Look at the breakdown if you're watching on the stream. The side-by-side breakdown. LaPops, LaKid. He and Bronny are going to make less than $7 million combined. I mean, there are college players who make almost that much. So just because it's the right call, and it is. Like, I think he's doing the right thing. I do. But just because it's the right call doesn't mean that there aren't potential issues still yet. As an example, the big issues that LeBag had here in L.A. were, one, he didn't want to take a massive pay cut, and two, he didn't like playing third option. So how's it going to feel taking the biggest pay cut he could have possibly have taken and being not option number three, but really option number four in Philly? Or as a very good friend of mine said, the sixth man off the bench. The first man off the bench, the number six man. My point is, if he hated all of those things in L.A., why is it going to be okay in Philly? Why? Oh, because it's about the ring. But Rich Paul said it wasn't about the ring. Are these dudes ever not talking out of both sides of their mouth or just straight capping? It's the right choice. But I still want to know why the hell it took so long. I've been saying it for weeks. This is a soon-to-be 42-year-old man who's going to end up making the veterans minimum as option number three or number four on a team, and that he's allegedly a basketball savant with a crazy hoops IQ. I've been saying this for weeks, right? And it's all true. And it all came to fruition. So why was the decision so hard? Why did it take so long? Because he couldn't decide? No, because it says here he couldn't announce. It's not that he couldn't decide, it's that he couldn't announce. He wanted to make all of us wait on him. Because looking at what they're paying him and looking at that roster, this was not a tough call. It was an easy call and probably one that he made a long time ago. I think we can all see that LeBag just wanted to bag it up and get everybody to look at him. But for what it's worth, here's his actual explanation. Here's how he described what actually went down on X. Probably not worth much, but let's take a look. At King James, quote, "I thought I was done when the season ended. I wasn't ready to announce it, and I knew I needed some time to really decide, but I was pretty sure I played my last game. I was honest at that press conference when I said I needed to look at myself and decide if I still love." I mean, come on, dude. Cap much? You cannot be serious.
2: You cannot be serious.
0: You were pretty sure you played your last game. Sure you weren't. Man, get out of here with that garbage. Nobody's buying that. Cap. That is straight cap. No 5 minutes ago at Bagfest, you were whining that people were forcing a retirement narrative on you. Why are people trying to get me to retire? Why do people look at me at this age and say, are you going to retire? When are you retiring? Like, he kept pushing back so hard on that. And yet, here he is saying, you know, I thought I might have played my last game. I really thought that I played my last game. It was really close. So, on the one hand, you're pushing back and lecturing everybody about this retirement narrative. But on the other hand, you're admitting out loud, I really thought that I was retired. I really thought I played my last game. Dude, stop smashing people for asking you if you're going to retire when you keep saying you thought you had played your last game already. Does the baggery ever stop? This dude was never, ever retiring. He was never peacing out without that retirement tour. He was never walking off on a humiliating sweep at the hands of the Thunder. And he's just bagging it up, trying to suggest otherwise. And capping as well. It's too bad because you know what? I actually liked a post that he had later up on that same thread. This part I like at King James, quote, "This is my last decision." Man, I hope. This is my last decision. I'm not going for money. I'm not going for family. What am I really playing for at this point? I still want to sacrifice. I still want to work. I still want to grind. I still want to compete to win and have a chance at that feeling of winning. All right, now that I like. That I do like. I can even on some weird level identify with that. Because what is Van Smack grinding for at this point? Same answer. I still want to work. I still want to grind. I still want to sacrifice. I still want to compete. I still want to have that feeling of winning. Yeah, I'm not comparing me to him, but I'm just saying process. Process. So I understand and completely respect where he's coming from when he says that. Anybody who is willing to still put in the work when they really don't have to has my respect. Because that's what achievers and peak performers do. All right, so that part I do like. But, there's always a but with this guy. I can't believe that part about his last decision. Yeah, I mean, sure, right? Until your next decision, which will come in exactly 12 months from today. When you activate that player option and start this whole spectacle that's not a spectacle all over again. I'm just going to assume that that's what's going to happen. Unless he announces that this is, in fact, the last bag. His last bag, a.k.a. his farewell tour. I'm going to assume that he's going to try to play two more years. Because, like many people believe, he wants to make it an even 25. I think he's going to play 2 years. I'm going to assume that he's going to bag it all up once again next summer. But, enough about the bag element. Why don't we give Philly some bleeping credit?
1: For real.
0: For real. Because the Sixers just rose up from the grave this offseason. When we last checked in with them, they were getting curb stomped by the Knicks while their own fan base abandoned them and let Knick fan take over their entire arena. Then they broke off Daryl Morey. Let's just say the whole thing seemed pretty freaking bleak. But in the 2 months since, Philly has added two finals MVPs for essentially nothing at all. Pandemic Paul George and some picks that they're not going to care about. And what do they get in return? Jaylen Brown and LeBron. Jaylen Brown and LeBron for essentially nothing. It's my dude, Bob Myers, at it again. Turns out running Morey into the wood chipper and letting my dude Bob Cook was the best possible decision for the Sixers. And now my guy already has assembled a finals-worthy starting five, at least on paper. Now, as always, who knows how Joel's body is going to hold up? Who knows how well Jaylen Brown is going to integrate with that group? Remember, Brown was not happy in Boston where he won it all and was a NBA Finals MVP. So is he going to be happy here? Who knows? Who knows how they all react to LeBag showing up and sucking all the air out of every room he enters. But at least the team is going to be interesting. At least LeBron gets his chance to chase a ring, even though he and Rich Paul swore that they were not ring chasing. Just happiness chasing. Oh, in Cleveland. Yo, Cleveland, how you living? Jammed again. But you could see that coming from a mile away, right, Cleveland? You've been there before. You knew it.
1: Oh, my God.
0: Dan Gilbert is probably typing out another angry letter in Comic Sans as I speak. I guess you guys can go ahead and start burning his jersey again, or you could just use the Kenny Atkinson method and tell yourselves that analytically, we actually did land.
2: Analytically, I think we won the I said 3 out of 3.
0: Analytically, we won that sweepstakes before he became a sweepstakes. Either way, thank God it's over. Bag watch. The streak that no one needed or wanted. Now we can all get on with our lives, at least until a year from now, when Rich Paul breaks out a new whiteboard and diagrams all the places that LeBron is considering and what makes the most sense. Before he makes another decision, even though LeBron insists that he just made his last decision. I'd say he was lucky right about now. Tony Romo. Otherwise, you know we start there. Uh-oh. Dude's got a mugger. Never a good sign.
3: Cowboys quarterback.
0: I mean, it's never a good thing about anybody having a mugger. And I know you clones are all over that one already. Anyway, instead of letting Romo hijack the show with his smiling mugshot, can we talk about LeBron? Because it's finally over. He has a team. It's an interesting decision. Not a shocking decision, but an interesting decision. And I think the right decision. Let's get into it. Right. Let's break it down. What is your reaction? Joe Varden's going to hit me up at 12:40, and I'll get his reaction. Some other topics I want to hit on. Romo, we will get to. Good news, bad news. Good news is I'm out of Wisconsin. I'm off the streets of Wisconsin. I'm safe. Bad news, DJ is going back this weekend. So she may not be. I'm going to have to warn her. Also, on top of that, I do want to talk about Brandon Ayuk. Man, this dude. Now you see where he bought a $10 million mansion or is in the process of getting one? In Virginia? This whole Ayuk thing. We have to get into it. You know, I've been trying all week long to talk about John Harbaugh and the Giants and that extremely, extremely cringy speech that he gave to his team. All along, I've been thinking that Jim was the corny one, the cringy one, and that John was the cool brother. I've had to rethink that thing.
4: Brother.
0: I'm trying to get to it all week long. It's my last chance. I'll try and get there. But you know what? As cringy as John was in front of his team, not as cringy as what our dude Vrabes, Mike Vrabel, tried to pull today. Come on, Vrabes.
5: Whoa.
0: Yeah, that was my reaction to me seeing you drag your dog to the podium. Oh. It's bad enough when these guys weaponize their children by bringing them up there to deflect, to get the media off of you. But you're going to bring a dog up there? Aw, isn't that cute? No, dude. You're a historic badass. There's nothing badass about bringing your dog up there when you know you're going to have to answer some questions. That's weak. That's weak. That's not cool. That's even cringier than John Harbaugh and that speech, quote unquote, that he gave to his team. All right. All of these things coming up on this Friday. Let's get it. Come strong on this Friday. 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

0: something I don't say very often, but I like what I'm seeing from you clones so far. Good reaction. Quick reminder, do you want to perform better? Then start with sleep. Because you can't work, train, think, golf, or recover if you're waking up wrecked. This is why Ghostbed makes so much sense to me. I love mine. See, I sleep hot. 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All right, so when I mentioned I like what I'm seeing from you clones, I posed the question, if LeBron was so unhappy in L.A. and so unhappy being option number three and so unhappy with the possibility of having to take a major pay cut, and now he's in Philadelphia and maybe he's option four or worse and he took an even bigger pay cut than he would ever have to take here in L.A., why is it better? Why is he doing it? What is the difference? Again, if he didn't like that role, and he didn't like being option three, and he didn't like the possibility of having to go from more than $50 million a year to down in the 20s, for instance, then why is it all right in Philly, but not L.A.? This guy takes a shot at it. At D.Bennett, quote, the difference between Philly and is being the fourth option in Philly makes him look like the humble old man, while being the third option and taking a pay cut in L.A. looks like a demotion. Too much of an ego shot.
1: Bennett.
0: I think Bennett is onto something.
1: Bennett.
0: I do. 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It's all about the optics. 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It's all about ego. It's true. What's he look like? He looks like a guy who, wow.
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0: He's still effective. I'm not saying he's washed. And I'm not saying that he's not effective. My criticism of him really has never been ever about basketball. Ever. It hasn't been about ball. It's been about being a bag. And just this whole thing that they just marched us through. Arash on X, quote, Shams brings up the possibility of LeBron James living in New York while he plays for the 76ers. It's a 45-minute trip from New York City to Philadelphia on a chopper. Wow. I mean, bro.
1: Get to the chopper!
0: Whatever. Whatever. I mean, people limo into the city. People do what they have to do. The dude is a billionaire. I mean, he can afford it. But that's something. A 45-minute commute is one thing. A 45-minute commute by chopper is interesting. Kobe used to do it from Newport Beach. And Steve, SPHL, quote, I like this. In market on topic. As a resident Philadelphian, I'm surprised the town hasn't burned down yet, but the people are losing their minds. Tickets are going to be at an absolute premium now. What, you mean you're not going to sell them to Knicks fans anymore? Of course. This is why there was that story floating around that Cleveland was handling their ticket situation differently this year than ever before. Of course. Everybody was waiting to find out whether or not they were going to get this guy. If Cleveland would have got him, they would have jammed up their fans and raised the prices, just like Philadelphia undoubtedly will. But credit to Philadelphia. Once again, they were left for dead on the side of the road, bleeding out. And then somehow, some way, they work Boston and they get Jaylen Brown. And then somehow, some way, they get LeBron. And again, you're getting two NBA Finals MVPs for nothing. Nothing. Like for pandemic Paul and some draft picks that probably won't matter. So I want to give Philadelphia their credit too. They're an actual legitimate contender right now. No guarantees because we have to wait and see how it plays out. But right now on paper, they are a legitimate title contender and probably have the best starting five in the NBA. I could argue that. Chris in C-Town. Embiid is perpetually day-to-day. Fair. And the Gramps might be ready for the glue factory by Christmas. Depends how they use him, and I don't think so. Hey, Chris, would you be saying that if you were coming to the Cavaliers? I don't think so. I'm not saying you shouldn't be bitter. I'm saying you shouldn't be surprised. But I'm not saying you shouldn't
2: What's
0: be
2: so
0: bitter.
2: Good about Cleveland?
0: But no, I don't think that LeGramps will be ready for the glue factory by Christmas. No, I think he'll be ready to go as long as he doesn't have some nerve damage, sciatica, you know, basically any kind of old man disease, glaucoma, sciatica, osteoporosis, arthritis. Did I mention glaucoma, where he gets one of those chairs installed on his railing going up the stairs? Nah, I'd like it for Philly. And I like it for him. It was the right call. All right, when we come back, get you a different perspective. My dude Joe Vardon, who covered him in Cleveland and is a senior NBA writer for The Athletic, is to join me next. We'll get his thoughts. And by the way, Philly fan, good news, you got your guy. Bad news, he doesn't want to live amongst you, apparently. How's that? All right, all of that still ahead, and your reaction. Stay tuned.
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4: Patriots training camp opens today. A.J. Brown arrives with enormous expectations. Can the star wideout be the missing piece for Drake May and the defending AFC champions? Westwood One Sports.
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1: Welcome back. I'm Jim Rome. Once again, big Friday, big day today. Coming up at the top of the hour, the head football coach at Vanderbilt, one of the best there is, Clark Lee. Coming up in hour number three, Sean Merriman. Right now, we are joined by a senior NBA writer for The Athletic. He is a contributor to the Athletic NBA Show podcast. He also covered the Cavaliers, is a beat writer for the Cleveland Plain Dealer. I consider this dude a very good friend of the program. He's Joe Varden. Joe, awesome to see you. What's going on, Joe? How you doing?
2: My man, and you know I bring some Cleveland clones with me to today's program. They're watching, you know, because hit me up on the side and I tell them I'm on Romy today. So that's just how it goes.
1: You know what's great about that? Not only do you bring insight and content, you bring eyeballs and clones. So another good reason to have you here, Joe. So the long, and I appreciate it, the long national nightmare is in fact over. LeBron has made his decision, choosing to sign with the 76ers. Knowing him as you do, does the decision surprise you at all? And then why do you think he chose Philly?
2: Okay, no, it doesn't. And I don't mean to make that sound like I knew this was coming or I'm smarter than anybody else in the room. I had just always been saying that when LeBron decided not to go back to Los Angeles, that we couldn't assign any set of beliefs or what we think he's thinking to him, because everything that he had been doing and saying for the 8 years that he had been in Los Angeles is that's where he was going to end his career. He was comfortable in the community. He lives there. His wife and daughter are very comfortable there. Bronny's on the team. So once that happened, it really became what was interesting to LeBron, and there was no way you could really know. We were sure that he didn't feel like he owed anyone anything. He wasn't beholden to anyone. Something that interested him. And then now that we know that it's Philadelphia, you think about it, he loves Tyrese Maxey and works out with him. He believes in Joel Embiid and has a track record with him, going back to at least 2024 with Team USA. And he's got a ridiculously good defensive player in VJ Edgecombe at the other guard. And then, of course, they traded for Jaylen Brown. So now you look at all this, you throw in that Nick Nurse has won a title before as a head coach, and it's an interesting sports market to him, with a really excited and active fan base, we'll say, in Philadelphia. I'd also add, Jim, that there have been times throughout his career where he has noticed Philadelphia, and maybe Philly was never the top of his list when he was thinking about leaving Cleveland to go to L.A. or leaving Miami to come to Cleveland, but the Sixers were always somewhere on the radio, or on the radar, excuse me, and then you throw all this stuff together, the Brown trade, the roster they already had, not feeling beholden to anyone, and this was the most exciting opportunity to him.
1: Joe Varden joining us. Great breakdown. So, Joe, I agree with you. It makes all the sense in the world to me. I think it's the right choice from a basketball standpoint. We can talk about that roster in a minute. But let me ask you this. Rich Paul said at the very beginning, he's not ring chasing. He's not ring chasing. So if he's not chasing a ring, when in reality this gives him his best chance at a ring, why did he leave L.A.?
2: Well, you caught me off guard because I was ready to jump all over the ring chasing stuff. I don't think he just felt comfortable on the Lakers anymore. I think that relationship on both sides had quite a bit of strain over the last couple years. And at some level that was to be expected. And I think people close to LeBron, as well as the Lakers, had him retiring by now. That pretty much last year would have been the last year. That was always the plan. And then, of course, the problem is this guy's 41. He's going to be 42, and he's still good. He's still really good. Too good to walk away. So, you know, the relationship had kind of outkicked its coverage or just lasted, you know, as long as it was going to last between LeBron and the Lakers. There were just some hurt feelings on his side over the way the Luka trade went down and then the way that they reshaped the offense around Luka and Austin Reeves. And then from the Lakers side, I think they were just tired of all the stuff that comes with LeBron, the dealing with him and how he can be moody and sort of how he would continue to hold the Lakers' feet to the fire, even though they had done things like draft Bronny and give him a guaranteed contract. And a couple years before, they had traded for Russell Westbrook when they had other deals on the table. So, you know, I think both sides had just about had enough. And so, you know, rather than retire, he decided that he wanted to keep playing, but he was ready to move out of his personal comfort zone of living with family in Los Angeles.
1: Joe Vardon joining us. All right, Joe, so go ahead. Finish that thought. You started to say something about ring chasing. Finish that thought.
2: Yeah, look, whatever Rich says, you know, I've known Rich for a long time. We're both from the Cleveland area. This is ring chasing. Of course it is. And LeBron is saying that he wants to win a championship. And the people close to him are saying that he made this decision because he wants to win. And the Sixers, he believes, represented the best opportunity to win. So that's what this is. That's what it is, hands down. And he has put himself out there in a way because he said this is going to be his last decision. It's going to be his last team. So this is his last chance at a winner. And we know who's on the team. We know they have Joel. We know they traded for Jaylen Brown, who's a winner. You know, they have Maxey, an up-and-coming superstar. They have Edgecombe. So if this team doesn't win, then LeBron went there, having admitted he went there to win, and he joined up with an already star-studded roster, and they will have fallen short, and that will be the end of his story. So, like, this is a possibility that the last chapter of his career is as a failed ring chaser. Now, I will add, he's not worried about this. He still thinks he's pretty good, and he's earned the benefit of the doubt to prove that to be wrong. So, you know, he's confident that this is going to end well. And, you know, if he's healthy and if Joel is healthy, then, yeah, the balance of power may have shifted.
1: Hey, listen, for the record, I've got no problem with him chasing a ring. I've got no problem with a guy going and trying to win another ring. I'm sure in the back of his mind he's thinking, all right, so that would be another ring, and not only another ring, but a ring in a city that has not won at all in more than four decades, so maybe I can do it for...
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2: To sort of forge his own path, and the Lakers, at least for now, appear to be willing to let him do that in L.A.
1: Joe Vardon joining me for another moment or so. So, Joe, one more thought about the 76ers. Bottom line, like on paper, that looks like a great starting five. On paper, yeah. Not to be cliche, but they don't play it on paper. Are they legitimate NBA title contenders to you right now?
2: Oh, Jim, I'm going to say yes because of the paper argument. And I just think that a lot of this comes down to Embiid. And when we talk about basketball fit, you know, there was all this discussion about who was the best basketball fit for LeBron. Some of it landed in Philly. Some of it was on Miami. And then less of it was on Cleveland, which I thought, you know, I live there. you know, I used to cover the Cavs. I thought the Cavs were a little bit better basketball fit than people gave them credit for. Like, yes, James, Harden, and LeBron both are older players that would prefer not to defend, who want the ball in their hands. But with James and Donovan Mitchell, LeBron would have less of a burden on offense. And then with Evan Mobley and Jared Allen, he's got two excellent defenders behind him. And if LeBron can only play 50 games, the Cavs would still have been just fine in the regular season. In Philadelphia, you have to consider that Joel hasn't really been right in 2 years. And then LeBron himself is also going to be limited in the number of games that he plays. So if LeBron is again limited and Joel again has knee trouble, how much can the Sixers survive with the two of them out? So if they can get through the regular season and they can get to April in good shape, I love the Sixers. I do. I think they've got a good chance. But that's kind of saying that's quite a big what if there, just because of the recent track records for both LeBron and Joel Embiid.
1: 100%, especially with Joel Embiid, because that is a big question mark and a big if always. He is a senior NBA writer for The Athletic. He's a contributor to the Athletic NBA Show podcast. He is a very good friend of the program. And on a day where there's breaking news, he found time to join us. Joe, great job. I appreciate you, my guy. Thank you very much for doing that. That was awesome.
2: Anytime.
1: Joe Varden joining us. I like that. He's obviously having a very busy day and still found time to come on and give us his reaction. All right, so what about your reaction to his reaction? Are they a legitimate NBA title threat? I think everything being equal, if the pieces fit, if Joel is healthy, if LeBron does not suffer from osteoporosis or arthritis or sciatica and he can play, sure. Absolutely, they're a threat. Man, how would you like to be Brad Stevens right about now? I mean, everybody loves Brad Stevens, but how in the world does he let Jaylen Brown go for nothing, miss out on Giannis, and then watch LeBron and Brown end up in Philadelphia together, where they've already blown right by Boston, at least on paper? And by the way, the argument was he wasn't even on Philly's radar until Jaylen Brown ended up there, as much as he loves Tyrese Maxey, and he's a clutch client too. So I just, not to pick on Brad Stevens, but the guy's just a genius and so well thought of. How could this have gone any worse for him than it has? Or been handled any worse? And they already lost to the Sixers. All of this is going down in Philly, and Philly knocked them out. And what does he have to show for it? Nothing. Stay tuned.
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0: 2 hours still to come. Lots to get to. Welcome back or welcome to the program. I am Jim Rome, and the show is presented to you by FanDuel. My thanks to my pals at FanDuel. Could not make this work without them. 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You know all the other ways to engage. Hit me up in the chat on our YouTube channel. Hit me up on X. Hit me up on email. But as promised, we are joined right now by the head football coach at Vanderbilt. He is entering his sixth season as alma mater. The Commodores went 10-3, 6-2 in SEC play last year, and played in a bowl game. Vandy finished up the year ranked number 15 in the AP poll. He also was the SEC Coach of the Year in 2024 and 25, and the 2025 Eddie Robinson National Coach of the Year in 2025. And one more thing, Vanderbilt's going to open up their season against Austin Peay on September 5th. You know I'm talking about Clark Lee. Clark, always awesome to have you on the show. How are you doing today, and how has your summer gone?
1: Well, it's great to be with you, as always, Jim. You know, I'm doing great today. We're kind of like right in the middle of training camp prep and all the good things that come on the back end of SEC Media Day. That event always is a reminder that the season's around the corner. So I'm excited for that. And summer's been awesome, man. Great family time. Obviously, I've enjoyed time with the team, too. It's been a blast. So I'm excited for the season, but we're gonna enjoy the last little bit of freedom we have here in the next couple weeks.
0: Yeah, I think that's the way you do it. Clark Lee joining us. You know, Clark, back in 2022, and you've always been so great about coming on the program. Back in 2022, you boldly said at that time, it seemed bold, quote, Vanderbilt football program will be the best program in the country. Well, you've made incredible progress towards that goal since then. How close do you think you are to realizing that goal?
1: Well, we've got a ways to go. I think obviously winning a championship would go a long way in making a statement. But I think to be the best, it's also about how you sustain and elevate over time. So these 5 years to this point have been really foundational. We've had some breakthrough moments now, which is a lot of fun. We can build off those. But, you know, again, this has never been looked at as something that would happen overnight or happen that would be short-lived. It's always been about, you know, how we grow something here that not just sustained, but can be elevated over time. That'll be the true marker.
0: I think that's really interesting, as well as something you said at SEC Media Day. You mentioned that, Days. You said at that point that last year's season will not. You were asked about last season. Was last year's season, will it have a carryover effect this season? For those who missed it, you said no, but I thought your reason and your logic behind it was really interesting. Why will there not be a carryover effect?
1: Well, I mean, we can inherit certain things, and that's that we celebrate that. So, you know, the team that I have now, we call it Team Six, this is my sixth season. This team is going to inherit an attitude that's been passed along to them, and that's the Vanderbilt football expects to win. I mean, that is a real clear inheritance. Along with that, you know, come standard instead of excuses and these expectations, these kind of pieces of or senses of responsibility that drive habits, behaviors, and work ethic and belief and relatedness, all those things kind of emanate from that. And what I'm talking is more cultural right now than it is in terms of the actual on the field performance. That is where this team has to take total ownership and responsibility and earn the results we want, because what we don't inherit is a single win from last year's group. So it's a way to frame it to where we both honor the fact that Vanderbilt football has changed. It is something different now. That is because of the work of the people that came here before we were looked as anything significant from outside in. These are people believed in this from inside out. That's where the stories are written. And we need to honor that legacy, but also write our own story this season. And that's about reaching for the potential, the full expression of Team Six.
0: You pretty much covered everything right there, except for one thing, Clark. You also mentioned daily choices. Daily choices ultimately will determine how we end up or where we end up. I can make that argument for any of us in any walk of life. Specifically, what kind of daily choices are you talking about as it relates to your team?
1: Well, this is everything. And I think specifically what I was saying in my comments was, you know, we cannot be defined by last season or by anyone on the outside. The world we live in now, I think it's way too easy to look on the outside for both validation and also receive criticism. But this becomes way more powerful when we focus on the internal investment. And so, you know, we will be defined by our choices and specifically what we choose to do and not to do every day. That's all about this idea that, you know, success and performance is an aggregate of, you know, the day in, day out choices. We all make mistakes. We try to redirect from those as quickly as possible after taking ownership. But the more we can choose good, and we talk about in the program living between the tension of doing good and doing bad. We have a little different way of phrasing it, but the idea is that we all have the capacity for good and we all have the capacity for bad, me included. You know, it's about channeling our choices and allowing our standards to help form a basis from which that we make these decisions every day. And so, look, what does that mean? It means being at my best and bringing my A game every single day that we have to prepare for the season, obviously for each opponent. What does that require of me? That I'm engaged in my habits and routines that are healthy and they promote and support the mission for us. The mission's winning. And also preparing for the adversity that awaits us too. Because what happens as we approach the season, we get all these kind of assaults, and that can be playing time or production or any kind of narrative that emerges from the outside. I think we have to be super disciplined in the way we, again, live and play from the inside out. So let's tend to the internal. Let's be really focused on the things that we're doing, the things that we have control over. I don't have any control over our opponents or their process, but if this group, you know, comes together and makes sacrifices together, then we have a chance to write a story worthy of Team Six. I think that's really inspiring, and that's kind of what moves us forward every day.
0: I like it. I like it a lot. We're talking to Clark Lee, Vanderbilt head football coach. Speaking of Team Six, so your Heisman Trophy finalist, Diego Pavia, made so many plays for you and did such a great job of setting the tone with his attitude, his toughness, his playmaking. How do you go about replacing a player who is that prolific, or maybe is that not the goal at all, and do you look to the collective and the culture of the program?
1: Yeah, so we're not going to be able to replace Diego, and that's true of any one individual, just because everyone has their unique imprint. But obviously, I want to say that also in honor of everything that he did here, and the respect I have and the appreciation I have for having been his coach. And yet, this is where we can go back and say the full expression of Team Six, because it doesn't have anything to do with anyone who's not in the building. In this way, comparison can become limiting at times, because you start to view success through last year's lens versus what it could be this year. What we need is these guys that have been working in the shadows here, that have been taking on the attitude of leadership and the action of leadership and building those connections quietly and in the corners. We need them now to step into that spotlight and be known as the core of this team, this version of this team, this iteration. Diego did that wonderfully for the last 2 years. It's now someone else's turn. And so where I might not have one person replace a guy like Diego, I think I've got a group of guys that are ready to take on that responsibility and I know are excited to drive this version of the program forward and give this season our best shot.
0: So, Clark, you'll end up with a new QB1 regardless. I'm curious, generally speaking, what do you look for in a quarterback?
1: Well, obviously you want dynamic and explosive play, which is what Diego brought to us. But I think the starting point has got to be about how they strengthen the performance of the other 10 guys on the field with them. I mean, sometimes there's no more important position on the football team than quarterback. I mean, you know, that guy touches the ball every snap. His decisions set the course for, you know, success or failure. And that is a burden that the guys playing the position and competing for that spot, they understand very well. But, you know, I look at this, especially in this season where we're, you know, going to have a new player taking snaps as quarterback. How can the team strengthen around that position so that we take pressure off it? I mean, last year, so much of the offense went through Diego. So much of the performance of the team went through Diego. I think we can pay attention to third down defense and turnover to create more possession opportunities for offense. That's the way we can support it that way. Our punt return unit, we performed really well on special teams last year. Punt return was the one where we were, below standard. You know, how do we create success in that unit so that we can generate field position for that quarterback? We've got a really good running back room with two guys coming back with great league experience. We think maybe the best combination pair in the conference. How do we unlock their potential by moving the line of scrimmage in our offensive line and being physical and establishing a run game again to take pressure off the quarterback? But you asked about what I look for in the quarterback position. The first is it's got to be someone who can organize the other 10 players on the field, that knows how to unlock performance in those players. That's about how we communicate, how we break the huddle, how we make sure we're aligned properly, we get the motions in, the snap gets off, and the play.
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4: I think Jared and his choice has demonstrated that he belongs with us, man. He's a misfit right alongside us. He's come in. He's worked hard. He's been humble. Been really impressed by his modesty, by his willingness and desire to be a good teammate. Going to work and really trying to be the silent, consistent worker. Where he's been dynamic is the physical tools. They're all there. They flash, and I haven't seen many people that can throw it like he can. I think he, in the spring, we had practices where he went live, which, I think is kind of a unique aspect of our program. We were not putting him in bubble wrap and trying to protect him. We wanted him to get exposed to what a four-man rush, five-man rush, what a blitz feels like, and how that pocket collapses at this level. I was impressed with his ability to create, to improvise when the play broke down. He's got really good instinct. All those things are A+. Where he's working right now is just commanding the system, making the play call in the huddle, understanding motions and all the pre-snap operation that needs to happen. And again, organizing the offense in a way that unlocks the potential of the people around him. Those things take time. That's why you have training camp. I think we've done a nice job this summer, really getting him immersed in it and focusing on the areas where he needs to strengthen. He has a great chance now and great footing to really compete for this job through training camp. I'm excited to see him do that along with the other players in the room.
5: Clark Lee joining us. Clark, one last thought before you go, and I appreciate you so much. In terms of Diego, he was released by the Ravens yesterday, as you know. I'm curious, what was your reaction to that, and do you think that he has a future in the NFL?
4: Well, obviously, first of all, Diego is tough, and he's a hard worker, and he's an excellent football player. And so if he wants to play in the NFL, his path may not be the path that, is the direct one. Sometimes we get to things by taking the long way, and his may be that he's got to grind it out for a little bit to get the point where he has staying power. And I think if he does that, and if he wants to do that, I think he'll play as long as he wants to play. This guy is dynamic as a leader. He's productive. He's smart. He's all the things you want in your locker room. If you look at his track record, 5 years ago, he was a player at NIMI and just trying to make his way. And he had humble beginnings in a college career. And over time, he built it into a Heisman finalist and the Johnny Unitas Award winner and took our team to new heights, our program to new heights that we hadn't reached to this point. So that sets the course for my total belief in him. I think it's just a matter of what he wants to do. And if he has it in him, and if football is still calling him day in, day out, I would imagine that he will find a way to continue to play, and that we'll be having this conversation about him for the next decade. If he feels like his career has run its course, and maybe he chooses where his passions lies, and he goes, and he's going to find success in that. No matter what, the things I know are true are, first of all, I believe in him completely. This is one of the most dynamic people that I've ever been around, and he's just got so many skills and so many tools. Applying those to anything, he's going to be successful. And the other thing I know is that I'm proud to have him represent our program. He's going to be a Commodore for life. And though this may be disappointing or a setback, I expect big things in response. And I'm excited to track his progress moving forward.
5: Extremely high praise, especially coming from you, Clark. I appreciate it. I appreciate you. Can't wait to see what Team 6 looks like on the field this year. But as always, Clark, great to get caught up. Thanks so much. I appreciate it.
4: Thanks, Jim. Good to be with you.
5: You're the best, Clark. No one better. He's such a great coach. An amazing coach and an amazing leader. And again, when you look at what he inherited, what he started, that's his alma mater. Don't forget about that. But in the first 3 years, they had a couple of two-win seasons. Last year, they won 10 games, went to a bowl game. They were 6-2 in SEC play and finished the year ranked 15th overall, and it's only going to get better. What a perfect fit. What a great coach. Clark Lee, Vanderbilt head coach, joining us. All right, when we come back, I'm looking for your reaction. Lots of things going on. I've got a Smackoff champ on hold. Not a Smackoff champ, but I'm led to believe the Smackoff.
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0: 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So we've had Joe Vardon on LeBron. We've had Clark Lee, Vanderbilt head football coach. I've got Sean Merriman coming up at the top of the hour. Let's go to the phones. I said that I had a smack-off champ on hold. I said maybe it's the reigning champ, maybe it's the other guy who thinks he's the champ, or maybe it's just a former champ who's always a champ. Let's find out. We go to Hollywood. Mark in Hollywood. Mark, my brother, what's good? How you doing?
1: Tim, I'd like to interrupt your esteemed sports talk show to break into a little reinvention project of my own. You see, there's the old me, and then there's the new me. The old me would have been despondent that the LaCap show is coming to infect Philly with their special brand of cringe baggery. The old me would have called out LaDouche's sycophants, his passive-aggressive time-of-the-month social media posts, that little black purse he carries around, you know, Rich Paul. The old me would have been repulsed by the fact that LaDad is going to try and force the Sixers into trading for LaKid as if the Sixers were his personal Make-A-Wish foundation. The old me would have made the
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1: Three words, Space Jam 2. But this isn't the old me. This is the new me. I've reinvented. I've done the work. I've evolved. And you know what I've learned about myself through that healing journey? That I've matured and committed to being the best version of me. When I was finally able to hold my head high and look in the mirror, you know what I saw? I saw a sick kook who loves winning more than sharks love blood. I love seeing the Phillies win in 2008 when we peed on the Tampa Bay Rays. I love having two Eagles Super Bowl wins over that carved up plastic face cheater Tom Brady and Patrick, I was a plus one at Taylor Swift's wedding, Mahomes. To be able to see a Penn State, Flyers, or Sixers championship in my lifetime, I would eat a plateful of Taco Bell lettuce, I would let Conor McGregor date my sister, and I'd let Tony Romo drive me home for an after party. So, if the Sixer can help us win, if LeBron Street can help us cash it in, then good. But you know what happens if the Chosen One doesn't deliver? If the GOAT comes up short? We're not even going to need to bother to grease the poles before we shove him up his ass. Clap your hands. Everybody from Philadelphia. Woo! 76ers. Sing a gym. Stop your feet. Everybody. Woo! Because LeBag is a 76er.
0: My dude, Rakim, Mark in Hollywood. And Mark, I'm glad you're not the old Mark. That's good. I appreciate your evolution and your maturation and the fact that you're not that guy anymore. That's a Smack-Off champ winner. Smack-Off number 19 went to Mark in Hollywood. All right, so what he's saying is, hey, welcome aboard, LeBag. Just make sure you don't bag this whole thing up. Make sure it gets done. Make sure it works. Make sure you come here and do what you're saying that you're coming there to do. 1-800-636-8686. And somebody hit me up. I have to find it. But somebody was hitting me with, yeah, 20 and 6 and 6 for $4 million. Yeah, really horrible thing. I didn't say that. God, there's nothing that frustrates me more than y'all just hearing what you want to hear. How about this? Listen to what I'm about to say. Don't hear what you want to hear. Listen to what I'm about to say. It's the best contract I'm about to say. Don't hear what you want to hear. Listen to what I'm about to say. It's the best contract ever.

0: made the right decision. He made the right move. They made the right move. They might have the best starting five in the NBA right now on paper. That move in and of itself, if Joel stays healthy and the pieces do actually fit, they're a legitimate NBA championship contender right now. So I don't know what you think I said. I know what you think you heard. All I said was what I've been saying for weeks. It's a 41, soon to be 42-year-old guy who is going to be option number three, if not option number four, playing on the NBA veteran minimum contract. Looking at the rosters, given the genius that he is, what took so long? That's all I said. What took so long? I have no problem with him arriving at this decision. I just want to know why we had to get dragged for the last 3 weeks for that decision. You're hearing what you want to hear and not what I'm saying. He did the right thing. They did the right thing. It's the best freaking contract ever. LeBron James with those numbers at $4 million per year. Damn, Bronny makes almost that much. Bron Nation. Enough already. All right, this guy with the super chat. Buck Blaine, 7069. Right to the top of the line for 10 bucks. Thank you, my dude. You didn't have to. Rome, finally some cowboy news. Thanks, Romo. Sincerely, all dumbass athletes that won't call for a ride. And Jera. How about all dumbass people? They don't call for a ride. Anyway, Tony Romo did get picked up in Milwaukee for driving under the influence or however they do it in Wisconsin. Believe me, they do it differently in Wisconsin. I know. Because when I go out with the kids and they order a drink, they say things like, are you 21 or are these your parents? There are different laws in Wisconsin. Either way, he apparently broke one of them. And there's a smiling mugger to prove it. Hey, Tony, never a good idea to get behind the wheel under the influence when there are so many ride opportunities. There is your mugshot. TMZ, Tony Romo arrested for OWI, operating a vehicle while under the influence. So in other words, in Milwaukee, it's considered an OE. Not a Dewey. Either way, there's your mugger. He's smiling in the mugger. My dude, you were already under a lot of scrutiny for your work. People had turned on you. People were tired of you. People have been deeply critical of your work. That you were not what you were when you first started. You already were in the crosshairs. This is not going to help. Like, if you wanted to give them, and I'm not looking to get anybody fired. If you were looking for a, or if they were looking for a reason to move on from you, and I don't know that they were, but if they were looking for a reason to move on from you, you just gave them one. Yahoo Sports, quote, former Cowboys QB and current CBS analyst Tony Romo was arrested Thursday on suspicion of operating while intoxicated in Milwaukee per Fox 6 News in Wisconsin. Police say Romo was taken into custody after performing poorly on a field sobriety test. And there's the mugshot, too. Not there, but there is a mugger. An accompanying mugger. There is the mugger. Bro, I'll even look beyond the lettuce. But what are you smiling at? You got picked up for an OE.
1: I know there's something.
0: Why are you happy? I've never had a mugger, but I'm under the impression that when they shoot your mugger, they never say, say cheese. That's not good. Vic in NoCal is in. Imagine Michael Jordan at age 40 joining the 01 Pistons to chase a ring. LOL. Vic, it's not 01. It's 2026. And it's not even the first time he's done this. He left Cleveland to go to Miami to join forces with Dwyane and Chris Bosh, chasing a ring. I don't have a problem with it. This is what I'm trying to say. I do not have any issue with him going to Philadelphia.

0: to ring chase. My issue is that his agent said at the beginning of the process, my client is not chasing a ring. But he is. And I'm fine with it. But don't tell me he's not. Constantly, these bags are talking out of both sides of their mouth. At colorful commenter, quote, Romo has really made some bad choices as a quarterback, signed Mark Sanchez. What Tony Romo did is bad, but not as bad as what happened to and what Stabchez did. Still not that bad, but bad, really bad. KitU711 on chat, quote, he's going to create a toxic environment in that organization. Watch. See, that's the big question mark, right? What's going to happen? You've got Jaylen Brown, who's a great player, NBA Finals MVP, NBA champion, but wasn't happy in Boston. So is he going to be happy in Philadelphia? I don't know. It seemed like he had a pretty damn good situation in Boston, and he wasn't happy there. So if he wasn't happy there, why is he going to be happy in Philadelphia? Maybe he will be. I don't know. But there are other alphas, and there's still only one basketball. So I don't know. On paper, it looks incredible, but they don't play it on paper. So is it all going to come together? Will the personalities fit? Will they mesh? Will they share the ball? Will they share all the glory? I don't know. But it's going to be really interesting to see. And if the guy wants to win a ring, looking at what was available to him, he made the right choice. And if you're Philadelphia, despite the baggage, despite the baggery, if you can get that guy on the NBA veterans minimum, hell yes, you do that. And any baggage that comes along with it. Another super chat. 10 more bucks. Dude, I am getting rich. DJ JB writes, thank you, Jim, for all the great work and the XR4TI that's put in to make the Jim Rome Show the best sports show on air. Proud to be a clone for so many years. My man, Chalk accidentally deleted your message out of the chat, but he wants to thank you for the message. I appreciate you, JB. Nice job. Thank you very much. I don't mean nice job by sending me money or nice job by telling me I do a nice job. I mean, I appreciate you. And I appreciate you showing some love and respect for the XR4TI, because the XR4TI shows up every single day and they bust ass. We have our own culture inside this building. Everybody inside this building understands the culture of the program and the brand. So I appreciate that you understand that. And this guy, Matt Bogart, break takes are the new dopamine. Oh, it's not new, dude. I know this. This just in. The clones love seeing stuff that the clones did. No way. Wait. Breaking news. Albie, can I have that again? This just in. The clones love them some clones. This just in. The clones love the clones. Yeah, I know you love the break takes. You know why? You're in the break takes. Rome, why are you playing an interview that you've already had on the air? In other words, why am I not putting your take on a break take? Is that what you mean? At Stone Panther, quote, I thought the number of rings didn't matter, LeBag. Again, I have no problem with this guy chasing a ring. He's a billionaire playing for the minimum. So when he goes, it's not about the money, it's the rare example of it's not about the money. Could have got more money staying in L.A., but Philadelphia gives him a better chance to win the ring. Again, I don't have a problem with the decision. I have a problem with the indecision. Can I repeat that so you understand? I don't have a problem with the decision. I have a problem with the indecision. And I know this guy's mindset. Of course he wants another ring. And of course he wants to do it someplace where it hasn't been done in four decades. It's only going to enhance his legacy and make his argument that he's the GOAT even stronger, even though he already thinks he's the GOAT. But if that guy goes to Philadelphia and helps them win and does it in another town, hard to argue that he's not the GOAT. All right, when we come back, top of the hour, I've got Sean Merriman. On top of that, I've got time for your reaction All right, so all of this still ahead. Alvy's got the week that was coming up. We have an ATP coming up. I want to talk about Brandon Ayuk, this dude. And I'm trying really hard to get the Giants before the end of the week. And Mike Vrabel, I thought, was really weak in bringing his dog to the podium. Bro, is that one of those support animals? If so, I guess it's okay. But if you're using that as a shield, that is extremely weak. All right, stay tuned. All of that still ahead.
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2: 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Future Hall of Famer Mike Evans joins a talented roster. 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Westwood One Sports.
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0: This show's moving pretty fast today. And I've got another interview at the top of the hour with Sean Merriman coming up. I've got other topics I want to get to, but this is going to be a shorter segment, so I can't really go long form on something that I want to get to. I want to talk about the Giants. I want to talk about Brandon Ayuk. I want to talk about Mike Vrabel hiding behind his dog today. I need time for all these things. We've already had one incredible phone call from a former Smackoff champ. Some quick reaction, then back to the phones. This guy, at Joe56984 on the chat, quote, put Tony Wino and Mark Stabchez in the booth together. I don't know that we'll ever see Stabchez in a booth again. And in terms of, quote, Tony Wino, he's going to have to make that right. Knowing CBS the way I know CBS, they're not going to be happy about that, nor should they. Nor should anybody. There's no excuse for that. There's no reason for that. Get a ride. Get an Uber. Get a Lyft. Get a friend. Get anything. Just don't get behind the wheel of a car. Do not operate a vehicle while under the influence. Do not pick up an OE like you did. And then if that does happen, try not to smile when they take your mugger, because there's nothing to be happy about. At two hams, $20. Hey, Tony Romo, how dare you get a DUI on the day I announce my next team? Quit hogging the spotlight. Regards, LeBag. Ah! Tony is lucky. That would have been the biggest story in the entire world today, if not for LeBron. Tony is lucky. There's never, ever, ever, ever a good time to get an OE or a Dewey. But if you're going to get an OE or a Dewey and you're that guy, I mean, I hate to say this. I'm not making light of this at all. Like, that's a bad thing. That's a really bad thing for him, for me, for you, for anybody. For anybody. And I'm not even going to say paid for by NHTSA. I'm going to say free of charge from me. That's bad for anybody. But if it's going to happen, and it should never happen, you know, like hard stop, full stop. If it happens on the day that LeBron makes his announcement, then this guy actually caught a mini break. Otherwise, we would have led with it. And so would everybody else have. Jared writes, dear Jim, can you please give me that number to the Jim Rome drunk bus? Thanks in advance. Yours truly, Tony Romo. I retired the drunk bus many, many, many years ago. I shouldn't have. Obviously, there's still a need for it. I just thought that I couldn't compete with the likes of Lyft and Uber, so I retired the drunk bus. Back in the day, the number was 1-800. But no, I can't get that number out anymore. Somebody else from Philly, Rich, LeBag to the Sixers is like mayo on an Italian hoagie, pineapple on a pizza, green peppers on a cheesesteak, and poop in the ice cream. A waste of time, a waste of $8 million, an ego trip distraction that is just wrong. Sixers are now a good team ruined. Rich in Philly. Rich, I'm not going to promise you that it's going to work out, but I do not agree. If you can get that guy for $4 million a year, you get that guy for $4 million a year. What? Did you expect Philadelphia, Bob Myers, to say no when LeBron got on the phone, or Rich Paul, or as Mark in Hollywood put, his little black purse? Mark, I don't believe you said that, dude. Did you expect Philly to say no, we're good? I disagree, Sixer fan. You might have some skepticism and you might have some questions about how these pieces fit, how the personalities are going to fit, what's going to be like having a high maintenance guy like that in your building. But hell yes, you take that guy. They're legitimate championship contenders now. He's almost coming for free. Just like you gave up almost nothing to get Jaylen Brown. It's incredible. Like, Sixer fans not happy about this. How can you not be happy about that? He's still a really effective player. And he's coming off a really good year. And you're not having to pay $50 million and mess with your cap or the apron to get him. You're getting him on the veteran's minimum. And he doesn't have to be option one or option two or even option three. It's a no-brainer. It's a good thing for now. We'll see. But he wants to be there. That's a good thing. He didn't want to be in L.A., obviously. L.A. didn't want him in L.A., obviously. So, no, I think this is a good day, Philly. It's a good day. Once again, I don't have a problem with the decision. My problem was with the indecision. Super Dave's in Rome. There is such a thing as too much talent, and this Sixer team has too much of the same type of talent. We discovered this not having players to deal with tough players like Ben Wallace and Chauncey Billups.
1: 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I'm guaranteeing nothing.
0: Other than to say, if you can get even this version of LeBron for $4 million a year, you do that all day long. He made the right call. They made the right call.
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0: Welcome back. I'm Jim Rome. I am live. I am on Westwood One, which I am proud of. In addition to that, we are on Sirius XM, which I am proud of. In addition to that, we are also on our YouTube channel, Live with Chat, I am proud of. And we have the Rome TV channel, which has 8 platforms. And I'm proud of that. I want to thank everybody for all your support. All right, we start hour number 3, a busy third hour. It's been a big Friday. Coming up later on this hour, I've got the ATP. Make sure you get those in. Also, Alvy will have his iconic week that was. If you're on hold, stay there. If you're not, get up on hold. In the meantime, as promised, we are joined right now by a former NFL linebacker. He played 8 years in the league for the Chargers and the Bills, a 3-time Pro Bowler, a 2-time All-Pro. He led the NFL in sacks in 2006. He was the 2005 NFL Defensive Rookie of the Year and was selected to the Chargers' 50th anniversary team. We are joined right now by Sean Merriman. Sean, always good to chop it up with you, dude. How you feeling?
1: Jim, what's up, my man? How you doing, bro?
0: Good, dude. Good to see you. Sean, I know you're a sports fan altogether, so